All right, we're a little bit past the halfway point of this week's Jazz Jive. My name is Mark Furch. I hijacked the show from Stephen G. and Krista. We just heard from David Sanborn.

0: so pretty. I thought to myself, I thought she couldn't be bought, but only brought to the well of red light magic.
1: Off the street, so funky, so stark, so tragic.
0: But what could I give so she would know? My gift is love, is music, is flow. Why do we question? The answer is clear.
1: Crepuscule with Nelly, Ruby, my dear.

right, we're wrapping up Jazz Jive for this week. Mark Furch sitting in for Stephen G and Krista. I'd like to thank them for letting me hijack their show. Finishing up with Shorty Rogers, Un Poco Loco, from the Afro-Cuban Jazz Moods Volume 2 CD. Before that, we heard Count Basie and Lester Leaps In, from Count Basie at Newport, 1957. Tito Puente and his All-Star Afro-Cuban Jazz Orchestra, Birdland After Dark, also from the Afro-Cuban Jazz Moods Volume 2. Before that, Bob Moses and his song Felonious Thunk, and that is from his CD called Time Stood Still. And we started out with Miho Hazima and the Cyclic Number, that is from her CD called Dancer in Nowhere. All right, enjoy the music and tune in again.

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0: Rav is fixing the microphone. He's taping it up. He's putting tape on it. Which means it's gonna be sticky. And then he's gonna put his mouth on it.
1: Mark is going to say, oh, yeah.
0: Oh, yeah.
1: Mark is going to say, oh, yeah.
0: I say, oh, yeah, a lot on this show.

I'm so sleepy, yeah. I'm so sleepy.

was our first interlude, and we are going to be moving on to our second interlude. This is the Chingsu Radio Hour, and I mean Chuck Quirino, who's here to my right, Zav the Play, who's hoisting a purple drink to his lips, and Mark Furch, and myself. And that was our first interlude, and we are going to start off with our second interlude momentarily. Just a few wonderful sounds coming from the place of the place.

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0: Dude. 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
1: Just in a
2: minute. Now.
1: I'm going to start it off with this.
0: I think it's just a few stops away.
2: Today on Trencheroo, we got the Green Monsters. We got the three little Johnny Boys. Got a bunch of chords. We got some
0: motorcycles. Space tunnels.
2: Oh,
0: cars driving by.

0: That's an interlude. Today that we have Ching Saru's multiple. You know, I'm in my 60s, and
1: congratulations.
0: I think I have eczema now. I just got eczema. Is this
1: Did you just find that? Is that something you find?
0: Oh, is it?
1: That doesn't look like eczema.
0: What is it?
2: It might be just a bite.
1: I don't know, maybe it is eczema.
0: Disease. How can I get eczema?
2: We're
0: going
2: to move on to
0: our
2: fourth interlude, in the key of E minor.
3: Are you straight up?

0: That's eczema? You don't know? It's an environmental, like something stimulated eczema in my life. At this stage,
1: autoimmune.
0: I feel great.
1: You're autoimmune.
0: What? That's my. What's going on, man? I feel great. I never felt better.
1: Your autoimmune system.
0: What's up, man? I eat all kinds of fermented foods, and I watch

0: next to Neurotic.
1: It's like a
0: super neurotic picture. I'm totally not neurotic though, but I think like scratching and itching is kind of

0: That was our, I think we're on interlude number 6 coming up.
1: Five.
0: Thank you. I stand corrected. I think Mark is going to start us off with the Buddha bell, if he might.
2: That's like a Hindu bell.
0: He's going to do that Buddha bell in a 1, 2, 3, 4.
3: Buddha bell.
2: Are you taking those? You're going to do it in a 1, 2, 3, 4, Mark? Is that how you're going to do it? 1, 2, 3, 4.

0: This now brings us to our, I think it's seventh interlude. I've lost count. Just game one ahead. I may have done that.
1: But I mean, you can go to eight if you want.
0: Let's do that. Let's go to interlude number eight. And it starts with Chuck giving us an oom-bop-bop-bop-bop-bop-bop.
2: Nah, man.

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0: 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There's a boat party on the 29th. How much are tickets?
1: Tickets
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2: So the boat is really a good time. Go out on the water. It's a 2-hour cruise, unless there's a storm and people have gotten, on, what do you call it when you get shipwrecked on an island? There is like an island out there and people got
0: wobbly legs. Yeah.
2: And then it was a two-hour cruise, and it has food and beer and lots of entertainment. And there are wonderful folks.
0: The food's great, right?
2: Yeah,
0: the food was good last time I went. People kind of make homemade.
2: So
0: people
2: can you tell us the date again, Mark, for that?
0: 29th.
2: Is that right?
3: May
0: 29th.
2: Which leads us to our 10th interlude.
0: Last time I partied at that boat time I went.
2: Yeah, you were vomiting off the...
0: I did that.
2: No, you wasn't.
0: Nah,
2: you.
0: That was
2: somebody else, though.

0: Yeah. Interlude.
1: Interlude. This is coming up, I think, interlude number 11. And this one is called The Butterfly's Wings. Butterfly's starts like this. Wings. A one, a two, a one, two, three.
2: Sing it, man.

0: No, actually, an interlude is a space between two segments.
1: Between two loops?
0: Yeah, I just looked it up, man.
1: A space between two loops.
0: So, what's the main thing?
1: Or is it an interlude? The show before and the show after. Probably is a lot like an intermission.
0: Yeah, that's what it is. That's what an interlude is, according to an instrumental track or passage inserted between two longer pieces or between sections of a song or a movie or intermission. Yeah, so. Oh, well, we did have the interlude is the quiet part.

It's the easiest two words to say. Yeah.

0: I like to call that one the Suez Canal.
1: The Suez Canal.
0: Yes, that one. That very same one. Let's see what else I can find here for all y'all.

0: there.
1: Between where and where?
0: It's not coastal.
1: Eureka.
0: It's not desert.
1: And San Jose.
0: It's
1: Sacramento.
0: Santa Barbara, Monterey. Some people include Santa.

0: You super tired?
1: Yeah, I'm just exhausted.
0: Really?
1: Yeah.
0: What happened?
1: I'm okay.
0: What? You okay?
1: I'm okay. Just tired. All I want to do is sleep.
0: Sure.
1: I didn't sleep very well.
0: You did.

And I didn't sleep very well the day before yesterday.

0: I never get that. It was someone else's light that was stressing me out.
1: Sweet trip.
0: Yeah, but it still worked on me. What was stressing you out? It's really super. I don't know if I should talk at all about it. It's like someone else's light. Super ego. It resolved itself beautifully, but
1: can you change the names?
0: How about,
1: let's say this person's name is
0: I know, it was just someone who's going through a mental health crisis.
1: Margaret.
0: And I was kind of being there, you know, trying to. And then I realized,
1: oh, you're trying to be there for this person.
0: Yeah. Then mid,
1: does this person have a male, female,
0: one of my kids,
1: gender non-binary,
0: young man, and you know, just trying to be like a support. And then I realized kind of pretty quickly that
1: can't say
0: professionals, you need to, like, if I could do it all over again, I would have kind of went to professionals just as possible, but it all worked out, but really beautifully, actually. But yeah, no, the person was a little unstable and without, maybe talked about harming themselves, and that really kind of, it triggered something in my brain that I'm not used to. And yeah,
1: I was talking about this on the radio.
0: Yeah, I know, that's fine.
2: Yeah, why not?

0: Stressed out.
1: It's the worst. I never really had that too much in my life.
2: I never Netflix and chill, but I am so... I would love to Netflix and chill.
0: Are you Netflixing and chilling?
2: Yeah.
0: I canceled Netflix, man. Do you have Netflix?
2: No. I don't even have Amazon Prime.
0: Amazon Prime?
2: I don't even have, what's the cheap
0: one? HBO?
2: Pluto?
0: Pluto's free, man. Pluto's great.
1: I just fall asleep to, like, I don't know, to fall asleep again. Just put on, like, some old, super old Pluto thing. Set the timer on the TV and just, like, fall asleep.

0: I have like an eye covering now, like those little shades. Do you have one of those?
1: Oh, an iPhone with shades?
0: No, it's like the thing that people would wear, you know, like Thirst in Gilligan's Island, like Thirst Mrs. Howell. When she would sleep, she would put something over her eyes to block out the light.
1: Right.
0: I have one of those.
1: She brought that on a 4-hour tour, 3-hour tour.
0: I know, like, it's crazy. I think they made it on the pine palm trees. She made one. The professor made her one.
2: Where's Dave? Dave's gonna come back this summer a couple times. Mark's gonna hate that. Dave.
0: Yeah. I dropped him. I was like, Dave, let's talk about sitcoms. And Chinchiroo, he's like, okay. Best ones ever.
1: At the whack.
0: Smack. Just for everyone's information, I have the most awkward seat in tonight's interlude Chinchiroo show. Man, like, you know, this is the room.

0: Well, we're all set up. Well, I'm not really set up.
1: You can just play this.
0: That looks cool, man. I like that.
1: Come on over. We'll switch.
0: Look at
1: you.
0: I can't even turn around. This is
1: just
0: like
1: we'll
0: I can't face towards
1: Do like this.
0: I got eczema on my big long legs.
1: So just stand up, and then we'll switch.
0: Oh my God! You know, if I was going to stand up, I'd grab a mallet so I could play my little xylophone that's over there that I don't have a mallet for.
1: Sorry, you gonna play that guitar again? Because I can accompany you on this guitar.
0: You getting frustrated, man?
1: No, I'm not frustrated.
0: Getting antsy?
1: No, okay.
0: Hey, why don't you turn your iPad upside down or wear it on your head for, like, the camera?

0: 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Wait, what?
1: What chord? What strings are you playing?
0: G.
1: You play a C.
2: C?
1: C and G.
2: Okay.
1: And then we'll play an A minor.

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1: Follow my lead, because I'm slower. I'll try. G, G, G.
0: You gotta put a mic up to your guitar, or you gotta play louder.

And that's almost taken us to the end of the show. This has been the Chingsu Radio Hour. We got a couple minutes left. And I got a request to play some more flute, because I know you guys really enjoy that. So, this is Ode to a Chord. This is from the Chingsu Radio Show.

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0: Welcome, Earthlings. It is I, Alien Andre from WMSC, and it was a pleasure to be here for this event tonight, and I'm glad to see there's a nice crowd out here. This band has a history that goes back practically almost 40 years. Mark G. has been involved in numerous projects throughout the year. One of the established musical leaders of our community, he brings forth a very unique style of music to you humans. And they have traveled outside the boundaries of their Venus star planet. Ladies and gentlemen and humans, I bring to you Exposed Foreheads and the Star Girl.
1: Attention. 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

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All right. Sort of a synthesizer-y experimental first set this week. We heard from the band Tortoise. Tortoise is from Chicago, but Dan Bitney, one of the founding members, is originally from Madison, Wisconsin. So off of their CD called Touch, we heard the song Layered Presence. That's from 2025. Before that, an excerpt of another radio show on WXRW, the Ching Saru Radio Hour. Ching Saru brought you the song Epic Ching. And that was on one of their programs just within the last month or so. The song was called Epic Ching. We have kind of a core group and some rotating members. Zav LaPlay, Santiago, and myself were on that selection. And then something that Mark Deco did before that called Bad Birthday. That is also something brand new from 2026. And we started out with the Exposed Foreheads. The song We Are Fun. And the Exposed Foreheads is on a CD that just came out, but the recording was from 2022 at the Lest We Forget concert at Turner Hall. And yeah, it was recorded live there, but it was just recently put out on a CD. So some live Exposed Foreheads, which is pretty cool. I'd like to thank Mark GE for making that available to the Storefront Music Hour. Thanks, Mark. All right, let's get back into it with Bon Iver and the song Hinnom, Texas from 2011.

Snowpeck, as in Sigmund Snowpeck III, and his song Julia Scarlet. That is from his Voodoo Dishes CD from 1982. Before Snowpeck, we heard Barbouy Hymn. The song was called Turtle with a Turtleneck. That is from their 2026 CD called Garbage in Profile. And we started out with Bon Iver and the song Hinnom, Texas from the 2011 CD called Bon Iver, Bon Iver. All right. We are a little bit past the halfway point of this week's Storefront Music Hour. More Wisconsin music coming up. The Rust Belt Boys, tearing up my heart.

All right, we finished up with Juicebox, Thunder Jam 3 from the Are You There, God? It's Me CD. Before Juicebox, we heard Chinese Telephone, The Tank Is on the Left. That is from their Democracy CD from 2008. Before Chinese Telephone, we heard The Corporation, Our Oldie of the Week from 1968. Song was called Smile. Was off of their Capitol album, came out on Capitol Records. And then we started out with the Rust Belt Boys and the song Tearing Up My Heart from their 2011 CD called Honky Tonk TNT. All right. I'd like to thank Dave Redeman from Redeman Creative and the Gene Couget Milwaukee Music Collection for archiving each and every episode of the Storefront Music Hour. And I'd like to let you know about a little thing going on for River West Radio. 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Time is running out, so get your tickets and go on a cruise on the Milwaukee River and Lake Michigan on a Friday night. Should be a fun time. I suggest you all get out there and purchase tickets. All right, we have one more set of music coming up, starting with Pat McDonald.

All right, the band is called Repertoire. Song is called From Heaven. That's from their Even Sleep CD from 2003. Before that, Peter Buffett and Big Sky from this 1987 CD called The Waiting. And we started out with Pat McDonald and his song Coming Down from his 2021 CD called Degrees of Dog. Did you hear that sturdy cotton t-shirts that proudly proclaim support local music, damn it, are now available online? 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All right, my name is Mark Furch, signing out. 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
1: We're going to have a fantastic future together. Such respect for China, the job you've done. You're a great leader.
2: 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When we cooperate, both sides benefit. When we confront each other, both sides suffer.
0: President Trump and Chinese President Xi Jinping are meeting in Beijing for a high-stakes summit focused on the war in Iran, trade, technology, Taiwan, and more. We'll get the latest. Then to the artist and writer Molly Crabapple, author of the new best-selling book, Here Where We Live Is Our Country, The Story of the Jewish Bund.
3: The Jewish Labor Bund was a secular socialist revolutionary party that fought for Jews' rights to live in freedom and dignity in Europe, as opposed to having to flee to an ethno-state in Palestine. As the world faces the genocide in Gaza and rising fascism around the globe, their message is more important than ever.
0: All that and more coming up. Welcome to Democracy Now!, democracynow.org, The War and Peace Report. I'm Amy Goodman. Chinese President Xi Jinping has warned of the potential for conflict between the U.S. and China over the status of Taiwan. President Xi's warning came after he hosted President Donald Trump at the Great Hall of the People in Beijing Thursday, where the two spoke for about 2 hours and 15 minutes. Trump had arrived in Beijing a day earlier aboard Air Force One, flanked by his son, Eric Trump, cabinet members Scott Bessent, Marco Rubio, and Defense Secretary Pete Hegseth, and billionaires Elon Musk and Jensen Huang, the CEO of the chipmaker NVIDIA. After Trump's talks with Xi, China's state broadcaster said the status of Taiwan remains the most important issue in China-U.S. relations.
4: If handled well, the overall stability of bilateral relations can be maintained. If handled poorly, the two countries will collide or even come into conflict, pushing the entire U.S.-China relationship into an extremely dangerous situation. Taiwan independence and peace in the Taiwan Strait are fundamentally incompatible.
0: Ahead of Trump's visit, U.S. lawmakers in both parties pressed the White House to move forward with the delivery of more than $11 billion in weapons sales to Taiwan, approved by Congress in December. Lawmakers are also pressing Trump to approve an additional $14 billion arms sale, including Patriot missiles and anti-drone hardware. Presidents Trump and Xi also reportedly discussed topics ranging from trade to artificial intelligence to the U.S.-Israeli war in Iran. Speaking at a banquet following the talks, President Trump invited Xi to the White House for a visit September 24th. We'll have more on President Trump's visit to China after headlines. The U.S. Senate has once again voted down a war powers resolution seeking to rein in President Trump's power to attack Iran. On Wednesday, three Republican senators broke from their party and voted to discharge the Iran war powers resolution from the Senate Foreign Relations Committee. But the motion failed in a vote of 49 to 50. After Pennsylvania's Democratic Senator John Fetterman voted against it. It's the seventh time the Senate's blocked a war powers resolution on Iran since Trump began airstrikes on February 28th. Israel's military targeted multiple locations across southern Lebanon overnight following another day of deadly attacks that came despite the U.S. brokered April ceasefire. On Wednesday, Israeli strikes killed at least 12 people, including two children, according to Lebanon's health ministry. Today, the Trump administration's hosting Israeli and Lebanese diplomats for a third round of peace talks. Once again, Hezbollah is not a party to the negotiations. Palestinian officials say Israeli police shot and killed a Palestinian man as he tried to scale the concrete barrier separating the occupied West Bank from Jerusalem. According to his brother, 44-year-old Zakaria Katusa had been attempting to cross into Israel to find work. He leaves behind four children. Elsewhere, Israeli settlers killed a 16-year-old Palestinian teen in the town of Sinjil, north of Ramallah. Health officials say Yusuf Ali Yusuf Kabna died from a gunshot wound to the chest. The killing came as Israeli settlers, backed by soldiers, assaulted shepherds and stole large numbers of their sheep. Meanwhile, a new study finds a dramatic increase in Israel's attacks on the Gaza Strip in the 5 weeks since it halted its airstrikes on Iran. The conflict monitor ACLED found Israel carried out 35% more attacks on Gaza in April than it did in March. All the attacks came despite a U.S. brokered ceasefire that was supposed to have taken effect in October. This is Faiza Al-Ajrami, a displaced Palestinian in tent in Gaza City.
5: The war has not stopped yet. The war has not stopped in order for me to worry that it will return. The war is ongoing. The bombing continues, and every day we hear that there are martyrs here and there. There is grave danger everywhere. Every moment we are expecting a missile to fall on us, on my son or daughter. We are scared.
0: A federal judge in Washington, D.C. has temporarily blocked the Trump administration from sanctioning Francesca Albanese, the United Nations Special Rapporteur on the occupied Palestinian territories. On Wednesday, U.S. District Judge Richard Leon ruled the Trump administration likely violated Albanese's free speech rights when it barred her from traveling to the U.S., froze her assets, and prohibited banks and other companies from doing business with her. The sanctions came after she recommended the International Criminal Court pursue war crimes prosecutions against Israeli and U.S. officials. To see our interviews with Albanese, visit our website at democracynow.org. Israeli Prime Minister Benjamin Netanyahu says he made a secret visit to the United Arab Emirates while the U.S. and Israel were bombing Iran earlier this year. On Wednesday, Netanyahu's office said the visit, quote, marked a historic breakthrough in relations between Israel and the United Arab Emirates, unquote, coming after Israel and the UAE agreed to normalize relations in 2020 under the Abraham Accords. Emirati officials later issued a statement denying Netanyahu's claims, calling them entirely unfounded. The U.S. Senate voted Wednesday to confirm Kevin Warsh as the next chair of the Federal Reserve. He was approved on a vote of 54 to 45 after Pennsylvania Democrat Senator John Fetterman joined all 53 Republican senators voting in favor of his confirmation. Warsh replaces outgoing Fed Chair Jerome Powell, whom Trump nominated to the position in 2017. Trump later turned on Powell and attempted to force him out of his role after the Fed resisted Trump's demands to lower interest rates. Following Wednesday's confirmation vote, Massachusetts Democratic Senator Elizabeth Warren said, quote, Trump wants to control interest rates, and he nominated Kevin Warsh to be his sock puppet. Warsh's confirmation is another step in Trump's attempt to take over the Fed, she said. The Trump administration and Medicaid reimbursement payments from California, after top officials accused California of failing to adequately address fraud in its Medi-Cal program. It's the latest in a string of similar actions targeting states run by Democrats. Vice President J.D. Vance announced the sanctions at a White House event Wednesday.
6: This does not have to be a red state or a blue state issue. This is just basic good government. However, states like California, states like Hawaii, states like New York have completely not taken the fraud issue seriously in the Medicaid program.
0: California officials condemn the Trump administration's actions. Governor Gavin Newsom said the growth of home health care placements in California was due to, quote, keeping more people out of far more expensive nursing homes, unquote. Senator Alex Padilla wrote, quote, let's be real. This isn't about fraud. It's about punishing a state that didn't vote for him. Political retribution, plain and simple, Senator Padilla said. A former private prison official is expected to be named acting director of ICE. David Venturella is the former senior vice president of the private for-profit prison company Geo Group, which has received hundreds of millions of dollars in government contracts to run ICE jails and track immigrants through GPS ankle monitors. Meanwhile, the DHS inspector general is investigating a $38 billion warehouse purchasing program touted by former Homeland Security Secretary Kristi Noem to set up ICE jails. This comes as Public Citizen released a report detailing that half of immigrants who are detained for more than a few days end up in the government's so-called voluntary work program, earning just $1 per day, about 12.5 cents per hour. More than 60,000 immigrants are currently held in ICE jails across the U.S. Louisiana State Police and a local sheriff's department will pay more than $4.8 million to settle a wrongful death lawsuit brought by the daughter of a black motorist who was beaten, dragged, and electrocuted to death during a 2019 traffic stop in the city of Monroe. Family members said police originally told them Ronald Green died in a car accident, but the Associated Press obtained video showing Louisiana state troopers tasing, beating, and taunting Green, leaving him unattended face down on the pavement for more than 9 minutes as officers refused to render aid, instead washing blood off their own hands and faces. Green died before reaching the hospital. In 2022, four Louisiana state troopers and a Union Parish sheriff's deputy were indicted on state felony charges, including negligent homicide. But most of those prosecutions failed, with just two of the officers pleading no contest to misdemeanor battery charges. The Justice Department said in January last year it would not pursue federal charges against the officers. To see our coverage of Ronald Green's killing, go to our website, democracynow.org. 2 weeks of clashes in the south of Sudan have killed 61 people, including 9 children, according to the Sudan Doctors Network. The fighting started earlier this month between forces linked to the rebel group Sudan People's Liberation Movement North and the Otoro tribe in South Kordofan. This comes as the UN human rights chief warns drones caused more than 80% of civilian deaths in Sudan during the first 4 months of this year. The conflict, now in its fourth year, has killed at least 59,000 people, displaced about 13 million, and pushed much of Sudan into famine. Mexican President Claudia Sheinbaum on Wednesday denied reports CIA operatives have carried out targeted killings of cartel members inside Mexico. The denials come as CNN reported this week CIA officers have directly participated in assassinations of cartel members, including a car bombing on a busy highway outside Mexico City. This is Mexican President Claudia Sheinbaum.
7: CNN, which is supposedly an internationally respected media outlet, published a truly sensationalist report. And what was its aim? To say, just imagine that CIA agents are operating on national territory, even to kill someone. Just imagine how big a fabricated lie a story like that. It even surprised me, because even the CIA spokesperson came out and said it was false.
0: And Israel qualified for the Eurovision Song Contest final on Wednesday amidst massive protests and calls for boycott over its inclusion. Pro-Palestinian and anti-genocide chants from the audience were reportedly censored during the semifinal broadcast. Over 1,000 artists signed an open letter under the No Music for Genocide banner, demanding the European Broadcasting Union, EBU, ban Israel from the contest. Amnesty International says the EBU, quote, betrayed humanity by allowing Israel to compete. This is a protester on the sidelines of the Eurovision semifinals.
8: It is simply hypocritical to claim that the Eurovision Song Contest is meant to be a celebration of peace, whilst Israel has been committing what amounts to genocide in Palestine for nearly 3 years. I believe this is a gross injustice, and that is why we are protesting here.
0: And those are some of the headlines. This is Democracy Now!, democracynow.org. Coming up, President Trump and Chinese President Xi Jinping are meeting in Beijing for a high-stakes summit focused on the war in Iran, trade, technology, Taiwan, and more. We'll go to Beijing. Stay with us.

in a stew. What's bugging you, baby? 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Don't miss when you ought to hit. Every time I flips a dime, you start blowing your top. It must be big cause that's your wig all over the lot.

0: What's Bugging You, Baby, by the late folk singer Michael Hurley, performing in our Democracy Now! Studio. This is Democracy Now!, democracynow.org, The War and Peace Report. I'm Amy Goodman.
1: And I'm Nermeen Sheikh. Welcome to our listeners and viewers across the country and around the world. We begin today's show in Beijing, where Chinese President Xi Jinping and U.S. President Donald Trump are holding a two-day summit focused on the war on Iran, trade, technology, and Taiwan. The meeting comes 2.5 months after the U.S. and Israel launched an unprovoked war on Iran, triggering what's been described as the worst energy crisis in history, according to the International Energy Agency. Last week, Iran's foreign minister, Abbas Araghchi, visited Beijing to meet with his Chinese counterpart. China has repeatedly called for the war in Iran to end and for the Strait of Hormuz to reopen.
0: During their meeting, Chinese President Xi Jinping reportedly warned Trump U.S. support of Taiwan could lead to conflict between China and the U.S. China's condemned a proposed U.S. plan to send Taiwan a new arms package worth around $14 billion. Congress approved the arms deal, but Trump has not yet formally moved ahead with it. In public remarks, Xi Jinping called for greater China-U.S. cooperation.
2: The common interests between China and the United States outweigh our differences, and each country's success represents an opportunity for the other. A stable China-U.S. relationship benefits the entire world. When we cooperate, both sides benefit. When we confront each other, both sides suffer. We should be partners rather than adversaries, achieving mutual success and common prosperity, thereby forging a correct path for major powers to coexist in the new era.
0: In his remarks, President Trump praised the Chinese President Xi Jinping.
3: You and I have known each other now for a long time. In fact, the longest relationship of our two countries that any president and president has had. And that's, to me, an honor. We've had a fantastic relationship. We've gotten along. When there were difficulties, we worked it out. I would call you, and you would call me. And whenever we had a problem, people don't know, whenever we had a problem, we worked it out very quickly. We're going to have a fantastic future together. Such respect for China, the job you've done. You're a great leader. I say it to everybody. You're a great leader. Sometimes people don't like me saying it, but I say it anyway because it's true. I only say the truth.
1: President Trump traveled to China with Secretary of State Marco Rubio, Defense Secretary Pete Hegseth, and Treasury Secretary Scott Bessent, along with a delegation of top U.S. executives, including Apple CEO Tim Cook, Elon Musk of Tesla, and Jensen Huang, the CEO of the chipmaker NVIDIA. Forbes reports the billionaires in President Trump's entourage have a combined net worth of $870 billion.
0: We're joined right now by two guests. Jake Werner is historian of modern China, director of the East Asian Program at the Quincy Institute for Responsible Statecraft. His new piece for Quincy is headlined An Opening for a New U.S.-China Economic Relationship. Zhao Hai is director of International Political Studies at the Institute of World Economics and Politics in Beijing, China, opinion writer for the China Daily, frequent commentator for the China Global Television Network, CGTN, and China Radio International. We welcome you both to Democracy Now! Let's begin with Zhao Hai. You're right there in China's capital in Beijing, where President Trump and President Xi Jinping have just had their state dinner. Can you talk about the significance of this meeting, the first of an American president in 9 years, when President Trump last went there in his first term?
4: Well, first of all, thank you very much for having me. I've been a follower of your program. Really appreciate this. And secondly, to answer your question, I think this is a very important bilateral summit because we've all seen what happened in last year and also the first Trump administration. China and the United States have been going through trade war, tariff war, all kinds of technology disputes, and also going to a geopolitical confrontation. So now I think both sides realize things last year, the Busan summit, that we need to pursue a stability and stable relationship. And this summit is the confirmation of that pursuit. So President Trump was scheduled to visit China at the end of March, early April. And because of the war in Iran, he delayed his trip, and China still welcomed him. So this is a sort of a long time coming, and we have put in a lot of preparation for President Trump's visit. And we all see that today the visit was quite successful, and both sides have reached agreement that looking forward, looking into the future, both sides will build a constructive strategic stability relationship. And that is a very much a paradigm shift from a unilateral defined strategic competition relationship between U.S. and China by the U.S. side. So I think this is a very critical historical moment as a crossroad, and both sides now are working together to establish a stable relationship that will have a global ramification.
1: Well, Zhaohai, could you also speak about the significance of the Trump delegation, including 17 CEOs of the U.S.'s most powerful companies, and the fact, as we mentioned earlier, that the head of NVIDIA, Jensen Huang, did join the delegation, though initially he was not expected to. If you could respond to that.
4: Yeah. You mentioned that the combined worth of those CEOs is like $870 billion. If you plus Jensen Huang, who jumped on the plane in the last minute, capitalization of those people probably even higher. And if you look at these companies have deep interest in China. They want market access. They want to sell products, agricultural products, airplanes, and also chips to China. And also, they want other, you know, financial operations. For instance, Masters, Visa card, and also Blackstone, BlackRock, are all in this team. So altogether, you can see a landscape in which all these multinational companies have vested interest and want to maintain and expand their interest in China. That's why they're coming to China with President Trump. And the summit will send a very strong signal of the future direction of where the two countries are going. And I think those top leaders, the CEOs, wanted to know that firsthand. And we can see that Elon Musk was quite relaxed, and also Jensen Huang would be happy because now he can sell to 10 Chinese companies with the chips that, particularly modified for Chinese market. But for China also, we want something in return, which is a U.S. to open its market for Chinese access and investment. Hopefully, I think down the road, two sides will negotiate and try to open up more markets, provide more opportunities, and in particular, create more jobs for workers in both countries.
1: And Zhao, in fact, Xi Jinping said that China would only make its economy, open its economy wider and wider. And just to go back to Jensen Huang, NVIDIA is the largest company, not only in the U.S., but in the world by market capitalization. Why would he, Jensen Huang is, of course, raised in Taiwan and Taiwanese American. Why wouldn't he have been automatically included in this delegation?
4: Well, because we all know what happened before. There's a back and forth between U.S. and China. On the one hand, U.S. wanted to impose more stricter export control, particularly during the Biden administration. And Trump wants to change that policy somewhat and sell some of the modified chips to China. So on the one hand, they can maintain a certain advantage over China, but at the same time, also making money. But it's very hard to get both. Because in the United States, on the issue of national security, there's a lot of people opposed the export of NVIDIA chips, even though it's sort of watered down version of those chips sold to China. Within China, there's also very strong advocacy for using domestic chips instead of using Americans, because they suspect there is backdoor of those chips. So the last minute of Jensen Huang on the airplane means that finally both sides find some kind of pragmatic solutions, that China will import some of those chips. At the same time, the U.S. will open up doors for those exports.
0: So let's go to Jake Werner, joining us from Quincy Institute. Jake, can you talk about the significance of this meeting in the midst of the U.S.-Israeli war on Iran? You'd hardly know that that was happening if you just watched the toasts at the state dinner. We understand that China's most concerned about what they call the three T's, trade, technology. Taiwan is major. And Xi Jinping at this point, Trump needs him. You had the Iranian foreign minister just going to China last week. What does President Trump need from China around the U.S.-Iran war? He put off that first meeting because it was happening. It's still happening.
5: Yeah, it's a big question what he can get. And I think it might be different what he needs from what he wants. Trump has asked publicly that China join other countries in helping him open the strait in the past, has sort of stepped back off of that request. And I don't think China has any interest in involving itself deeply in security matters in the region. But what China has done is it has backed up some of the negotiations that have been happening, has supported Pakistan, has had the prime mediating role. And China can give Iran a sense that its interests might be respected through the negotiation process, because China has a relationship with all actors in the region. So as much as the China-Iran relationship is highlighted in the U.S. foreign policy establishment, China's relationships with other regional countries like Saudi Arabia or United Arab Emirates are at least as important in terms of the economic relationship. They're significantly more important than those with Iran. So China has ties to all the countries in the region. It has acted in the past to help broker the normalization of relations between Saudi Arabia and Iran. So it has some experience in this realm, sort of acting as a broker towards peace. And we can hope for China to bolster that role. What we're not going to get, I think, from China is a sort of one-sided backing of the U.S. position that asks for complete capitulation on the Iranian side. So I think what we need the U.S. to understand is that it needs to come up with a way to achieve stability in the region, and China can be a part of that if the U.S. can get to that kind of a settlement.
1: And Jake, what about the fact, I mean, according to the White House, the two sides, that is to say China and the U.S., agreed that the Strait of Hormuz must remain open to support the free flow of energy. And at the same time, China said that it's interested in increasing its oil imports from the U.S.
5: Yeah, China's energy policy has been to diversify its import sources for security reasons. So it still relies significantly on exports through the Strait of Hormuz, and so it does have a very real interest in maintaining the openness of the strait. At the same time, it has sourced oil and other energy imports from an increasing range of places, from Africa, Latin America, increasingly from Russia, as Russia's markets have closed after it invaded Ukraine. And so China is looking to diversify, and if there is a stable relationship with the United States, then it feels like it can draw on American energy. And that would give us a stake on the part of the United States in maintaining that stability in the relationship. Ultimately, the overriding concern on the Chinese side is whether there can be a stability in the U.S.-China bilateral relationship. And if the United States is economically invested in that relationship, it becomes more likely.
0: Let's talk more about Taiwan. This is Guo Jiankun, a spokesperson for the Chinese Foreign Ministry, speaking today.
6: In his talks with U.S. President Donald Trump, President Xi Jinping pointed out that the Taiwan question is the most important issue in China-U.S. relations. If it is handled properly, the bilateral relationship will enjoy overall stability. Otherwise, the two countries will have clashes and even conflicts, putting the entire relationship in great jeopardy. Taiwan independence and cross-strait peace are as irreconcilable as fire and water. Maintaining Ensuring peace and stability across the Taiwan Strait represents the greatest common ground between China and the U.S. The U.S. side must handle the Taiwan issue with the utmost prudence.
0: So, Jake Werner, your perspective now on Taiwan. That's the Chinese Foreign Ministry spokesperson. You have Republicans and Democrats calling on President Trump again to move forward with the multi-billion dollar, $14 billion and more trade deal with Taiwan. You have the U.S., though, wanting Iran to, in a sense, mediate between the U.S. and Iran, wanting Xi Jinping to do that. Talk about what happens with Taiwan right now.
5: The question is whether the status quo can be maintained in a stable fashion. And in recent years, as the U.S.-China relationship has deteriorated, both sides have started to doubt whether they can trust the other side on this question, whether the other side respects the status quo and basically wants to maintain this kind of ambiguity over the status of Taiwan. The question is whether, as we stabilize the bilateral relationship, can we get back to a sense that both sides are invested in maintaining that form of stability or not? And so the big question for Trump really is how to manage that. I don't expect the Trump administration to kind of push towards increasing independence on the part of Taiwan. It seems like the China-Taiwan relationship is going in a more stable direction in over the course of recent months, as the opposition lawmaker Zheng Niwan, the Taiwan opposition leader, came to Beijing and visited with Xi Jinping. So I think Beijing has some confidence that things are moving in a stabilizing direction. And so then the question is, can the improving relationship between the U.S. and China bolster that and give a sense that the ambiguous status quo is not further eroding?
1: And Zhou Hai, to go back to you, just earlier today, a few hours ago, the Kremlin announced that Putin, Russian President Vladimir Putin, would be visiting China very soon. If you could comment on the timing of that announcement and when this summit is expected to take place.
4: Well, first of all, President Putin is a regular visitor to China. He visits China every year, once or twice, or even more. And he has much more face-to-face talking with President Xi than President Xi with President Trump. It's been 30-some times. So there's a close tie between the two sides. And I think this time around, President Putin is coming right after President Trump's visit. There is some strategic intentions here. I think other than what we've been talking about, the Iran issue, the Ukraine issue will also be in focus, because I think right now both sides needs to come back to the negotiation table and try to find more common ground. And for that particular matter, I think President Putin needs to talk with President Xi and also get a picture of how China-U.S. relationship is moving forward. And I think in this triangle, you can see that previously, some of the American thinkers thinking that they can drive a wedge between China and Russia, and so far that hasn't been realized. China has stand firm with Russia on its normal economic relationship, its strategic cooperation. So I think for both sides, that's still a very much important bilateral relationship. I want to add something to what Jake just said about energy. I think China has a policy of diversifying its energy needs and also accelerating its transition toward green energy. From phase one trade deal, China has already agreed to purchase more energy from the United States, not starting from the Strait of Hormuz incident. And China will continue to purchase American energy if the energy is at a normal price and without the barrier of more and more trade disputes and added tariff. So I think that's an area in the future should be promising for both sides.
0: Zhou Hai, we want to thank you for being with us from Beijing, Director of International Political Studies at the Institute of World Economics and Politics in China's capital. And we want to thank Jake Warner, director of the East Asia Program at the Quincy Institute for Responsible Statecraft, talking about this China-U.S. summit taking place in Beijing. President Trump just announced that he's invited Xi Jinping to Washington, D.C., September 24th for a state visit. Coming up, artist and writer Molly Crabapple, author of the new best-selling book,

0: Spring of Hope by Ahmed Saputra. This is Democracy Now!, democracynow.org, The War and Peace Report. I'm Amy Goodman with Nermeen Sheikh.
1: A new study finds a dramatic increase in Israel's attacks on the Gaza Strip in the 5 weeks since it halted its airstrikes on Iran. According to the conflict monitoring group, ACLED, that is, Armed Conflict Location and Event Data, Israel carried out 35% more attacks on Gaza in April than it did in March. According to the Gaza's health ministry, 120 Palestinians, including 13 children, have been killed since April 8th. All the attacks came despite a U.S.-brokered ceasefire agreement that was supposed to have taken effect in October. This is Faiza Al-Ajrami, a displaced Palestinian living in a tent in Gaza City.
2: The war has not stopped yet. The war has not stopped in order for me to worry that it will return. The war is ongoing. The bombing continues, and every day we hear that there are martyrs here and there. There is grave danger everywhere. Every moment we are expecting a missile to fall on us, on my son or daughter. We are scared.
0: Israeli forces continue to occupy more than half of Gaza, forcing over 2 million people to crowd into a thinner sliver of land along the coast. More than 1 million people are living in makeshift tents, most others in damaged structures. On Friday, Palestinians across the occupied territories planned to mark Nakba Day, the day that marks the mass expulsion of Palestinians from their homes during Israel's founding in 1948.
1: Well, today we spend the rest of the hour looking at an often forgotten piece of history about Jewish anti-Zionist activists in Eastern Europe who opposed calls in the early 20th century to form a Jewish ethnostate in Palestine. We're joined by the award-winning artist and author Molly Crabapple. Her new book is titled Here Where We Live Is Our Country, The Story of the Jewish Bund. The Guardian praised the book, saying the relevance of her material for our present moment is impossible to ignore. Molly Crabapple is an award-winning artist and author. Thank you, Molly, so much for coming into the studio to talk to us. First of all, congratulations on the spectacular book. If you could just begin by explaining the title of the book, Here Where We Live Is Our Country, The Story of the Jewish Bund.
3: I'm so honored to be here and to be talking with you guys about my new book. Here Where We Live Is Our Country is a slogan from a Bundist campaign poster in 1918. And I chose it because it encompasses this value that the Bund always held, the value of Dokkeit, here-ness. Born in probably the most anti-Semitic place on earth in 1897, the Bund built their philosophy on the defiant insistence that Eastern Europe was their home and they had a right to live in freedom, in dignity, and have a beautiful, flourishing life there. And they also rejected, from the very start, calls to create a Jewish ethnostate in Palestine.
0: Why?
3: The reasons they evolved as Zionism evolved, but there were two major ones. The first was that they felt that Zionism was a capitulation to the same bigots that wanted to kick Jews out of Europe. At a time when all of these governments were saying that Jews were swarthy Oriental foreigners that ought to get the hell out to somewhere else, for Bundists, Zionists seemed to agree. But after the Balfour Declaration gave Zionism the backing of the British Empire and the British Empire's bayonets, the Bundists opposed Zionism for another reason. They thought it was the handmaiden of imperialism, and Bundists scrupulously reported the brutality that has always marked Zionism, the expropriation of Palestinian land, the brutal evictions of Palestinian farmers, and the collaboration hand-in-hand with the British occupation.
1: And Molly, as you just mentioned, that Tsarist Russia was perhaps the least welcoming place

0: For the Jews of Eastern Europe, and that's the year that the Bund was the year of, it was the location where the Bund was created, and was that it was the year 1897, which is the same year that Theodor Herzl launched the World Zionist Organization. So, if you could talk about this, the coincidence of these two organizations, and also what gave rise to the two in that historical moment and place.
1: It is a great irony of history that 1897, the same year as 13 young Marxist troublemakers were gathering in a safe house attic in Vilna, Theodor Herzl was...
2: In Vilna, Lithuania.
1: In Vilna, Lithuania, then part of the Tsarist Empire. That same year, Theodor Herzl was launching the Zionist Congress at a ritzy casino in Switzerland. And the two groups hated each other from the start. But let's talk about Herzl. Herzl came from a very different background than the Bundists did. He was not a citizen of the decrepit Tsarist Empire. Instead, he was a citizen of the Habsburg Empire, which was much more liberal. He came from Vienna, and he loved Vienna. All he actually wanted to do was assimilate. And in fact, he even joked that maybe Jews should just convert to Christianity. But it was covering the Dreyfus trial in France when an obviously innocent French military officer named Alfred Dreyfus was banged up on fake charges of spying and then shipped off to Devil's Island. And then there were huge anti-Jewish riots all over France. This experience of covering the Dreyfus trial as a journalist marked Herzl profoundly, and it convinced him that Europe was just racist at its core, and that as long as Jews didn't have a state of their own, they would always be at the mercy of European racism. And he would spend the next years of his life meeting with every single despot and autocrat that he could to try to acquire some land in order to create this Jewish state.
2: I went to Vilna with my mother and my brother, and a partisan took us into the woods, a woman partisan. And I'm wondering if you can talk about who the Jewish partisans were. It's a story that's not very well known, how they were connected to the Bund, and what the Bund at the time, since they weren't supporting the State of Israel, was calling for.
1: When the Nazis invaded Poland in 1939, the Bund was the most popular Jewish political party in the country. They had swept the Polish elections. They were the majority of Jewish seats in basically every major city in the country. And they were able to keep their underground going throughout the Nazi occupation. And the underground meant many things. On one hand, it meant partisans, but it also meant saving kids, having underground soup kitchens, smuggling newspapers all over the country. A young Bundist named Salomon Friedrich actually went undercover as a Polish railway worker and exposed the truth of the Treblinka death camp to the world. Now, who were the partisans? The partisans were young Jews, usually either Bundists, left-wing Zionists, or communists, who were able to escape to the woods, get weapons somehow, often from like the black market, occasionally from Red Army detachments, and to fight until the end of the war. And it was actually Jewish partisans who worked with the Red Army to liberate Vilna from the Nazis.
0: Well, let's just go to some context. As you point out in the book, this history, the history of the Bund, has been almost entirely erased. How did you unearth this history and speak specifically about your great-grandfather?
1: Well, I grew up obsessed with my great-grandfather, Sam Rothbart. First off, my mom taught me how to paint, and Sam taught my mom how to paint. And so my whole life, I've always viewed the fact that I was an artist as a sort of gift that I had gotten from him through time. But he was also, he was a character, right? I grew up with his paintings all around me, his sculptures, photographs of him hanging from a chin-up bar by his ankles into his 80s, eating fire, playing a violin he made out of Venetian blinds. And he had this one body of work that I really loved. It was over 600 watercolors that he did of Volkovysk, his hometown in Belarus, a hometown he had left in 1904. And they were every aspect of life, from him praying on Yom Kippur to him being a bad kid drawing mean caricatures of his rabbi in religious school. And he had one painting that I always loved. And it was a young woman, and she had the long skirt and the hair and an updo. And she was standing on a dirt road at twilight, and she was throwing a rock through a window. And next to her is her boyfriend with more rocks, because chivalry is not dead, right? Lady should not be carrying her own rocks. And it was titled Itka the Bundist. And this drawing was so different than how I imagined a young Jewish woman would live in turn-of-the-century Tsarist Russia, that I thought the key to why Itka was so different had to be in that word, Bundist. And that was how I came across the Bund, through my great-grandfather's drawings. And I explored the Bund more in 2018 when I wrote an article for the New York Review of Books, which has been the most viral article I've ever written in my life.

0: from in the Russian
1: United States. I mean, you are telling a story, you're uncovering a story through your own family that leads right to your, to say the least, marvelous illustrations. You've won 2 Emmys for your illustrations and your writing, and how your grandfather and great-grandfather influenced you, both in your politics and your artistry.
0: Thank you. I mean, even though Sam died before I was born, I feel like he's someone who shaped my entire life. Not just the fact that he was a painter, not just the fact that being surrounded by paintings gave me permission to dream of being an artist. It was that Sam was a nonconformist in his bones, and he was a leftist. He was someone at a time when intermarriage was kind of taboo who welcomed my Puerto Rican father. He was someone who believed that everyone was created equal, even if he thought that artists were a little bit above. And I feel myself shaped by him. Now, in terms of the anti-Zionist movement and the Bund and the Warsaw Ghetto Revolt was the work of a group primarily called the Jewish Combat Organization, which was left-wing Zionists, Bundists, and communists. There were other people in the ghetto that fought, but that was the main group. And these were very young people. The youngest fighter was 13 years old. He was a Bundist named Lusiak Blondes. They had 50 guns from the Polish Home Army and 1 machine gun and homemade Molotov cocktails and light bulbs filled with battery acid. And with that, they launched the first urban revolt in Nazi-occupied Europe, and they held off the Nazis longer than the entire country of France. But as we know, courage cannot ultimately compete with airplanes and firebombs, and the Nazis annihilated 90% of Poland's Jews. After the war, there were pogroms in Poland that led to the majority of the Jewish community fleeing to displaced persons camps in American-occupied Germany. And these Jews spent years applying for visas to Western democracies that refused to accept them. Meanwhile, in the camps, Zionist groups quickly seized control of the camp administrations. And they use this power, which is, again, the power to distribute rations, the power to give people jobs and housing, to coerce people to join the Haganah and eventually to take part in the Nakba and the creation of Israel. And despite this intense pressure, despite the unspeakable horrors that Bundists had went through, they held firm to their belief in internationalist solidarity and their opposition to a Jewish state. And there's a line that I think of from the great Bundist pedagogue Shlomo Mendelssohn. It was in the last article he wrote before his death in 1948, where he said that it was shocking that Jews, who had been the primary victims of fascism, were now adopting its methods to suppress dissent in the Jewish community. And he wrote, "It's as if the slaughterer has infected the victim with his germs during the slaughter."
2: So, Molly, I want to talk about one of the very interesting parts, or let's say form of the book, is the perspective from which you write. Your work, it seems to me, follows in the tradition of people who write a history from below, representing the voices of those who are oppressed, the subaltern outsiders. And you've said explicitly that you came to see you were writing not just about the Bund, but also, quote, a history of the 20th century from the point of view of the defeated. So if you could elaborate on that, and then the case you make again and again that the Bund was in fact not a failure, it was defeated, and that's a very different thing.
0: The Bund story from 1897 to 1945 is the story of the 20th century in Europe. It is the story of World War I, of the collapse of the old multi-ethnic empires and the creation of new violently nationalist ethnostates. It's the story of the Russian Revolution and the Russian Civil War. It's the story of independent Poland and the story of the Holocaust. And one of the sort of guiding quotes that I had in my mind when I was writing this book was by Mahmoud Darwish. It's the quote that I start the book with, where he says, let's read it. "Soon we will search in the margins of your history in distant countries for what was once our history." That's Mahmoud Darwish, 11 stars over Andalusia. And this quote was a guiding thing for me because the Boond, they never took state power, right? They were kicked out of Russia by the Bolsheviks. They fought a valiant fight and became the most powerful Jewish party in Poland between the wars, but ultimately, you know, Poland was run by nationalists, Polish nationalists, and they were murdered during the Holocaust, and then the remnants of them were suppressed by the Soviet-backed dictatorship afterwards. And so there aren't the resources about the Boond that there would be about the people who won, right? Like, there is not the things that you'd read about George Washington or Vladimir Lenin, for that matter. So instead, writing about the Boond, it was a project of searching in the margins of other histories, of reading other people's memoirs, of going to countries. Like, I went to Ukraine during the Russian invasion. I went to Lithuania. I went to Poland. And looking at the margins. And then also, the Boond wrote in Yiddish, which is the language of the Jewish working class of Eastern Europe. This is not a largely spoken language today. Yiddish never had state power. It never had the resources to have an Académie Française, you know? And in order to write about the Boond, I had to learn Yiddish. And so much of this process was about going through these archives, looking at pages that were printed with hectograph, that were so faded and crumbled that I could barely make out those letters. It was like an act of necromancy and an act of reclamation.
1: Also, you quote at the beginning of your book, Molly, "Tradition is not the worship of ashes, it's the preservation of fire," Gustav Mahler. If you can talk about what that means to you, and also the researching, writing, traveling for this book in the midst of what Israel was doing in Gaza.
0: I use that quote because, for me, this book is not just taking some dinosaur bones, right, and putting them in a glass case at a museum. This is the preservation of our leftist past. I mean, the Boond is a Jewish story, but it is not for Jews alone. This is a history that belongs to all rebels. It belongs to everyone who believes in the necessity of human solidarity. And I viewed this book as my contribution towards the preservation of that fire. I mean, the research I did for this book is a bit lunatic, I would say. I think because I don't have a college degree, I came in with a sense of inferiority. I was like, I must learn everything. I read every single book I could in English, Spanish, French, and then eventually Yiddish as well. I had Polish and Russian research assistants who showed me perspectives like that of the great Polish socialist Zygmunt Zaremba, a comrade of the Boondists. I translated endless Yiddish pamphlets, including many pamphlets that have never been digitized before, especially anti-Zionist Yiddish literature from the Boond. I translated the work of their enemies as well, of Bolsheviks, of Zionists. I traveled to countries where the very urban grid had been erased in the streets that the Boond walked. Warsaw was systematically destroyed by the Nazis during the war. The streets that the Boond lived on, that they had their battles on, largely aren't there. But I wanted to see what the sunlight was like, and I wanted to see what wildflowers grew there. And I went to the grave of Patty Kremer, who is one of the pioneers of the Boond. Her grave was outside Vilnius in Ponar Forest. And I played the song that she sang with the women before she was murdered, which is Dishvua, the oath. And, I mean, how did this feel to write the majority of this during the Israeli genocide of Gaza? I mean, I think it broke me in probably ways that I have difficulty expressing. I mean, to forensically reconstruct the genocide of the Jews of Warsaw, while a country that claims the Holocaust as some sort of sick justification for its crimes does a genocide in Gaza as it segments and liquidates Gaza block by block, as Israeli bulldozers and bombs efface Gaza like Nazi bombs effaced Warsaw. you know, there were often protests for Palestine downstairs at the library where I worked, and I would go down and join them.
1: Molly Crabapple, author of the new best-selling book, Here Where We Live Is Our Country, The Story of the Jewish Bund. It became a New York Times bestseller before it was even published. That does it for our show. I'll be in Atlanta, Georgia on Friday night. We'll be celebrating WRFG, also showing the film about Democracy Now. It'll be screening. That screening will take place in Atlanta. On Saturday, we'll be in Austin, Texas, and we'll also be in Houston, Texas this weekend. Celebrate Austin. You can check our website, KPFT, in Houston, which was blown up by the Ku Klux Klan when it first was founded in 1970. To see the travel plan for this weekend and the showing of Steal the Story, please go to democracynow.org. I'm Amy Goodman with Nermeen Sheikh.
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From the New Arts and Media Studios in Milwaukee, I'm Charles Purcell. This is The Log. So, over the weekend, here in Milwaukee, I went to see the new documentary, Steal This Story, Please, about Amy Goodman and her program Democracy Now! On their 30th anniversary of broadcasting. And man, it was fantastic. Just an excellent film. I expected to like it. I expected it to be good. And it surpassed all expectations. So please go to stealthisstory.org and find out where it's playing in your area. You must see this movie. To sound a little cliche for a second here, I laughed, I cried. You'll be inspired. You'll be righteously angered about the state of the world and about the state of corporate media. You'll be inspired by the work Amy has done and the others in her sphere. Nermeen Sheikh, Juan Gonzalez, Jeremy Scahill, many others. It just relentlessly hammers home the point of how absolutely necessary it is to have nonprofit, non-corporate, independent news media. It is very inspirational. And at this particular screening, the two directors were there. Amy Goodman was there. They were there for a Q&A after the film. The massive movie palace, the Oriental Theater in Milwaukee, was sold out, standing room only, which is, I guess, happening all across the country. They're doing 130 screenings across the country, and they're just selling out city after city. So, yeah, again, go to the website, find out where it's playing near you, and Amy and the directors of the film just might be coming to your town. But even if not, you must see this film. You just must. Also, very proud of my home station, WXRW in Milwaukee, River West Radio. Our program director, Zav LaPlay, was up on stage participating in the panel, in the Q&A with Amy and the directors. River West Radio, a partnering sponsor of the event. So, if you're a fan of Democracy Now!, if you're a believer in independent media, and if you want to be inspired, see this film, support this film. Steal This Story, Please. Well, I want to do what I think is going to become a recurring segment on this program, and that's stories we're not going to talk about. Only because there's too many of them. A lot of them are out of my wheelhouse. I don't have the expertise to go in depth. So, for whatever reason, I just can't bring myself to talk about some of these stories, at least not today. On days like today when I'm in a particular mood, I want to be of service to you, and I don't feel adequate in so many ways. So, yeah, I've come up with this little segment idea. Stories we're not going to talk about. I just want to point you to some headlines and count on you to do the rest of the work for me. Let's start with ProPublica. Headline, U.S. Senate candidate says foreign truckers are making America's roads unsafe. His own truckers have caused harm. Mike Collins, a congressman from Georgia, wants to take away commercial driver's licenses from non-citizens. Over the past 25 years, truckers for his businesses have been involved in crashes that killed 5 people and injured more than 50 people. Yeah, I've read some other coverage on this story. Republicans, in an effort to harass immigrants, get them to self-deport, have set their sights on truckers, claiming that because English isn't their first language, that they cannot safely operate a truck. Well, of course, it's not true. This is just an invented problem. There is absolutely no data anywhere that supports this allegation. It's the exact same strategy as calling immigrants murderers and rapists, when all the data shows that the likelihood of that is half what it is for native-born Americans. But they find as many individual cases as they can. Oh, here's a case where an immigrant killed somebody.
so we'll paint all immigrants as killers. It's just pure, unadulterated racism. So they're using the same tactic now for truck drivers. Well, let's take away all of their commercial licenses, because I'm sure we can find a case where an immigrant truck driver or a non-citizen trucker was involved in an accident. Maybe even it was their fault. Maybe even somebody died. I'm sure you can find cases like that out of the thousands of accidents that happen every year. So you go out and cherry-pick your anecdotal evidence. Well, see, here's a man from Guatemala, a non-citizen, and he caused an accident and killed people. Okay? Proving what? Exactly nothing. Exactly nothing. Trump exempted some of the nation's biggest polluters from air quality rules. All it took was an email. In an unprecedented move, the administration has granted industrial facilities in 38 states and Puerto Rico a 2-year reprieve from federal rules under the Clean Air Act. The president is considering exempting even more. Yeah, apparently they set up an email address through the EPA, and companies, all they had to do was send an email to make their request to be exempted from these regulations. And then granting these exemptions was just up to, I don't know, interns, political appointees, people in the office. Air quality experts played no meaningful role in determining whether a facility should be handed an exemption to the rules. That's according to the EPA. Here, one more from ProPublica. Kids are being harmed by tear gas, pepper spray, under the administration. There could be long-term consequences. In several cities, judges have chastised federal immigration officers, saying they used excessive force. Well, of course, we've all seen it. It's all on video. We've seen it. One former DHS leader called ProPublica's finding a bright red flag. As this story reminds us, tear gas and pepper spray were designed to inflict intense pain on combatants and on rioters. It's created to incapacitate grown men. And yet, during the Miller-Vogt regime's historic immigration crackdown, at least 79 children have been left screaming, unable to breathe, or hurt by these weapons. The government says that it's protecting the American people. Judges are finding excessive force, describing the use of these so-called less lethal weapons as excessive. No uniform standards. DHS policies on the weapons are less strict than those of some local police departments. The agency's inspectors general found officers have historically been undertrained. Children, of course, are especially vulnerable because they have narrower airways and stand closer to the ground where tear gas tends to pool. So there's initial impact, of course, and now we're finding likely long-term symptoms from the victims of ICE. We all saw the infamous video of Greg Bovino tear gassing kids. So, good for ProPublica. Stories we're not going to talk about, because they're just too many. I'm not prepared. I'm not capable. I'm just giving you some quick headlines here. Let's move over to drop site news. Over 70 people were killed in Israeli attacks on Lebanon over the weekend. 51 killed on Saturday, another 23 on Sunday. So the United States and Israel calling anyone purveyors of terror is rich. Israel using AI targeting system in Lebanon that experts warn cannot distinguish fighters from civilians. Yeah, you think? We all know about the 170 school children, little girls, on day one of this godforsaken war. A direct hit on their school, ordered autonomously by AI. Another 3 Palestinians killed and 16 injured across Gaza. Those numbers, at a minimum, a daily headline.
you and I didn't talk about the Samud flotilla that Israel captured and kidnapped in international waters, detained their victims for over 2 weeks, the last couple of captives deported back to their home countries, while held prisoner by Israel, subjected to threats, prolonged blindfolding, psychological abuse, violence. Yeah, we heard from our friend, musician Carcy Blanton, last year about her experience being captured and detained by Israelis. Israeli settlers continue to terrorize and harass Palestinians in the West Bank. One family was forced to exhume their dead father. Hussein Assasa, 80, died of natural causes and was buried in the village cemetery. And just days after, Israeli settlers threatened to use a bulldozer to exhume the body themselves, claiming the cemetery land was part of an Israeli settlement. The very same bulldozers for which the United States Congress approved funding just last week. A wave of West Bank raids, torching homes, and attacking a Palestinian child. Another two people killed in a U.S. military Pacific boat strike, totaling now over 190 people murdered by Pete Hegseth's Department of War Crimes. And in domestic politics, a report that Pennsylvania Governor Shapiro, a likely presidential candidate, is working behind the scenes to sabotage the candidacy of Chris Robb. There's a primary happening right now for a U.S. House seat in Pennsylvania, and the Democratic establishment is working behind the scenes to see that the only real progressive in the race, Chris Robb, has no chance. They are quietly supporting the other two candidates and sabotaging Robb. So I encourage you to go to DropSite News, an excellent independent news source. ProPublica, an excellent source. There's a handful of others. Please swear off the corporate news entirely. Get your daily dose of Amy Goodman and Democracy Now! There is really no reason anymore. There's no excuse for not knowing what's going on, and even worse, to be bamboozled and hoodwinked by corporate news. This has been stories we're not going to talk about. But these and many other stories are out there, and they keep coming every day, giving us more and more reason to fight back. And I'm hoping some righteous anger and inspiration. Monday's episode of Democracy Now! Had a great segment on the recent UK elections. I recommend you go take a look at that. I'm not by any stretch an expert on UK politics, but I have noticed over the years how they tend to predict what's going to happen next here. And so this is a little disturbing because the Reform Party, the far-right Nigel Farage party, did pretty well, 26% of the vote. Now, that doesn't sound like a lot, but of the 1, 2, 3, 4, or 5 major parties over there, they came in first. Now, as is always the case, you have to put together a coalition, and the rest of the parties over there, Greens, Labour, Conservative, and the Liberal Democrats, far outnumber the far right. But unless you can get together, you're going to give them a foothold. Well, again, without pretending to be any kind of an expert, it's easy to see the parallels. If relatively sane Americans can't get together to defeat the regime, because they've only got 26%, the approval rating is only a little higher than that, and that includes just dummies and hangers-on who don't know any better. Actual committed followers, voters, that they can count on? Certainly no more than a quarter of the electorate. So it's up to the rest of us to just get our act together here. Now, in the UK, second place, as far as the percentage of votes, went to the Greens. And behind them was Labour, Prime Minister Keir Starmer's party, currently in power, at least as I speak. Might be different by the time you hear this.
the Conservative Party and the Liberal Democrats. Now, what this shows me is that there's more of an appetite for the extremes of the spectrum than for the center. Centrists don't get things done. They only create more appetite for alternatives. And as is the case here in the United States, if the left alternative, our version of the Greens, which would be our Green Party and the Democratic Socialists, the so-called Justice Democrats, Progressive Democrats, as long as they're held at bay by the powers, then that only leaves one alternative, and that's the far right, the Reform UK and MAGA here. And it only stands to reason, if the go-slow centrist moderates are not getting things done for the people, then of course the people are going to look elsewhere. That's just logic 101. But the problem here, of course, in America is that the so-called left isn't fighting only against the so-called right. It's fighting against everybody, including the moderates. Establishment Democrats fight the left just as hard or harder than they fight the right. So the task for those of us on the populist left, and I'm sorry to keep using these labels, but I haven't found another option. I'll keep working on it. We have a much higher mountain to climb, because we not only have to make our case against MAGA, we have to make our case against establishment Democrats. And they're both making their case against us. Political streamer Hassan Piker made some headlines recently because he was very critical of Barack Obama in his interview with Stephen Colbert recently, where he was critical of the progressives, kind of laughed them off, and said something just utterly ridiculous. Obama said that he wanted a strong Republican Party. Hassan Piker said what you and I have been saying for quite a while. We don't want a Republican Party at all. He said, and I don't have the quote in front of me, I'm paraphrasing, he said he wanted the Republican Party to be as weak and feckless and ineffective as today's Democratic Party. Yeah, you and I have been saying that for a very long time. I mean, I understand what Obama's trying to say, I guess. I've said 100 times that I'm not afraid of a broad political spectrum. Everybody should be heard. But there are limits. You don't say that about the KKK. You don't say that about Nazis, do you? Yeah, welcome in. I don't know, maybe technically you do. You let them march in Skokie. But you don't compromise with them. You don't expect them to be one of the major parties, one of only 2 major parties. No. If there's going to be a Republican Party at all, let it be some little fringe weirdo party. So I get what Obama's trying to say. Yes, we want to have political debate among people who differ. I agree with that. But to include today's Republican Party? That's insanity. And I am completely with Hassan Piker on this, or rather, he's with us, because we've been saying this for a very long time. So let's learn from the recent UK elections. The Greens had record high results. Centrist Labour had record low results. All of this hand-wringing about, oh, we can't go to the extremes. No, the voters want us to go a little extreme, because the center gets nothing done. And if one glorious day in the near future we ever get an opportunity to see a real bona fide Green debate a real bona fide Reform UK, or in our case, I would love to see a presidential election where it's a genuine, progressive, democratic socialist, sewer socialist, justice democrat up against some MAGA goon. Let's hear that debate. And where do you think the American people will come down? I'm talking about the people here, not the power brokers in the established parties. Toss out all the labels. Toss out all the donors, all the preconceived notions. You put Bernie Sanders or someone like him at one podium, and at the other podium, J.D. Vance, Tucker Carlson, even Marco Rubio,
because he's now forever stained by MAGA. Any MAGA candidate you want to put up against Bernie or one of the mini Bernies. AOC, Ro Khanna, Graham Plattner. You know who they are. One-on-one debate with the centrists watching from the sidelines. Who do you think's going to win? Who do you think's going to win that debate in the hearts of the American people? Come on. Come on. You know the answer. Of course you know the answer. And the only reason we haven't seen that debate is because the establishment, capital D, Democratic Party, will not allow it. They've got the money and the power to stop it. They had the money and the power to sabotage Bernie twice. They were actively trying to sabotage Graham Plattner in Maine, and they failed. They're currently trying to sabotage a couple of candidates in Pennsylvania. And whether or not it makes headlines, it happens to every true progressive on any primary ballot anywhere. There's money and power trying to stop them. From AIPAC, of course. From conservatives, yes. But most prominently and most effectively creating the most damage, the Democratic Party. And when we lose, the Democratic Socialists, the Greens, the Progressives, the Justice Democrats, when we lose, all that does is leave a wide open lane for the only other alternative to the do-nothing center, and that's the MAGA maniacs, who are intentionally starving the people of Iran and Cuba, because that's now the way they conduct war, by starving the civilian population. A crime against humanity under international law. A war crime in Iran, because we're at war with Iran. A crime against humanity in Cuba. But however you slice it, the people responsible need to be hauled into the International Criminal Court and tried as international criminals. And I blame moderate centrist Democrats right alongside the MAGA maniacs, because the Democratic moderate centrists allow this. They invite it. They create the opportunity by A, getting nothing done for the American people, and B, squashing any chance of the left using all their power, all their money to stop us. So the voters go to the only other alternative, and it's a disaster. U.S. inflation rose to 3.8% in the latest tabulation. The maggots always want to talk about Joe Biden's inflation rate, which soared, of course, because of COVID. But they never mention the fact that inflation plummeted to 2.9%. That's what the orange maniac inherited, 2.9%. It's now up nearly a full point. And his response? Let them eat ballroom. The destruction of the East Wing, the construction of the ridiculous Golden Ballroom continues. A 250-foot arch at Arlington National Cemetery, towering over Americans' fallen soldiers, casting a shadow over their graves, turning Washington's reflecting pool into a Mar-a-Lago hangout. Yeah, you and I have never really gone down this list. Oh, it's long. Putting his ugly orange mug on passports, on currency, proposing this National American Heroes statue garden, where I'm sure he'll be one of those statues. We just saw in recent days this ridiculous golden 22-foot statue of the Orange Menace in Florida. Where are the vandals, by the way? I'm not condoning vandalism. I'm not asking for vandalism. I'm just wondering, where are they? Why hasn't that golden statue been covered in feces yet? Why hasn't somebody knocked off the head like they did in the infamous Simpsons episode? I'm not condoning it. I'm not asking you to do it. I'm just wondering, seriously, why hasn't that happened yet? Why are those ridiculous, massive banners still hanging in Washington, D.C., most prominently at the Department of Injustice? Where are the vandals tearing that down, spray painting it, destroying it? Again, I'm not condoning, I'm not asking, just wondering, where are they? How has his name been allowed to remain above the name of John F. Kennedy at the Center for the Arts? I'm not telling you to go rip it down. I'm just wondering why you haven't yet. Military parades.
these upcoming 250 July 4 celebrations, which just make me sick. Remodeling Air Force One in his own tacky style. All of these wannabe dictator moves. So weak, so tacky, so ridiculous. His face on passports. All the tacky gold plate on the walls of the Oval Office, like thrown spaghetti. Putting his name on everything. His signature on money. Trump RX. The Trump gold card for immigration. Trump accounts. A whole series of battleships. He had to add his name to the U.S. Institute of Peace? And if you think I'm whining about trivial things, this branding and naming, this cultural appropriation, is central to the dictator's playbook. It's not a perk. It's not a side hustle. It's central to the project. And our current fascist dictatorship comes to you courtesy of the Bill Clinton, Barack Obama, Joe Biden, Chuck Schumer, Nancy Pelosi, Hakeem Jeffries, Democratic Party. They squashed all progressive opposition and left American voters with only one alternative. And they took it. And now we have a full-fledged dictator. Now, is he a good dictator? Is he a successful dictator? I didn't say that. We still have an excellent chance of sending him into the history books, but only if the Democratic Party gets out of the way. He needs to be defeated in the midterms and then defeated in 2028. He needs to take his place in history right alongside Hitler, Mussolini, Stalin, whoever else you want to name. Of course, the asterisk, the footnote in his case, is that he failed miserably. All the others had some pretty great successes, at least from their point of view. They succeeded in many ways, for a while. The only thing the Orange Menace has succeeded in doing is making our life miserable and ending a century and a half of U.S. domination on the world stage. That's gone. He did that. I guess you can count that as an accomplishment. Yeah, he and his entire crime syndicate need to be arrested, jailed, and prosecuted. They need to take their rightful place in history. And then Washington, D.C., has to be scrubbed clean with antiseptic. It needs to be detoxified. Every image has to be torn down. The Rose Garden has to be restored. The East Wing restored. The reflecting pool restored. The Oval Office stripped of all the fake gold leaf. Every way he has desecrated the White House, defiled Washington, D.C., and shamed America has to be stricken. And then clearly catalogued by historians as America's darkest period since the Civil War. All right. This and all episodes can be heard at the website charlespurcell.com. 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Thanks to our flagship terrestrial station, River West Radio in Milwaukee. And Peter Donalds wrote and performed our theme song. I love you. See you out there.

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This is the Michael Graham Show, Sports Plus. I am Michael Graham, your host. I am also known as Lassana Mohamed Abdiel. The Michael Graham Show, Sports Plus, is brought to you by Sports International. Today is Thursday, May 14th, 2026. And here's what's going on in the world of sports and beyond. But remember, first and foremost, those of you who are listening, I report sports news. I don't make it. That just in case somebody listening have a discrepancy with the report. I have a lot to get to today. So let me begin by making a few announcements. And that is, there's going to be a referees clinic, not a coaching clinic, but a referees clinic. It's called BOB. As in Bob, which stands for Basics of Basketball. This is official training, second clinic. It's going to be held at Pius High School. Address at Pius High School, of course, is 135 North 76th Street. It's in Milwaukee, Wisconsin. The contact number to register is 414-405-7442. The days it will be held will be on Tuesday, May 26th, Wednesday, May 27th, Thursday, May 28th, and Friday, May 29th. So again, Basic of Basketball Official Training Clinic was going to be held at Pius High School from May 26th until May 29th. Again, the contact number that you can call someone and get some more additional information on this tournament, the contact number to register is 414-405-7442. And we need more good officials in the game. We got good athletes, but we need good officials as well. Okay, moving on. Going to start out with the NBA playoffs and get you all caught up on that, what the exact status of that is. And here's what's going on in the NBA playoff. Okay, let's go out west. Western Conference semifinal. The Thunder swept, and I repeat this, the Thunder swept the Lakers 4-0, or as we say on the streets, 4-0. Lakers are going home for summer vacation, unfortunately for them. Okay, next up, out in the West, Spurs lead the Timberwolves 3-2. The winner will play the Thunder for the Western Conference Finals. And the Thunder, of course, they await the winner of that game. Okay, let's go out east. The Knicks swept the 76ers, which came as a surprise to me. They swept the 76ers 4-0, or as we say, 4-0. Cavaliers lead the Pistons 3-2. The winner of that matchup will play the Knicks for the Eastern Conference Finals. So there you go. You have the Spurs who are waiting to see who wins the game between their next opponent. And then we have, of course, the Knicks are waiting to see who wins the matchup between the Cavaliers and the Pistons. So there you go. And so we're going to move on to the next NBA subject, and that is this. NBA regular season awards. These are the people who won the NBA regular season, not postseason, not playoff, but these are the regular season awards. Okay, starting off Rookie of the Year was Cooper Flagg of the Mavericks. Defensive Player of the Year was Victor Wembanyama of the Spurs. Wemby. Most Improved Player was Nikolai Walker of the Hawks. Sixth Man of the Year was Keldon Johnson of the Spurs. Spurs cleaning up here. They have a new award called Clutch Player of the Year. Clutch Player of the Year is SGA. Those of you who don't know what SGA means, SGA means Shai Gilgeous-Alexander. Okay, and also Coach of the Year was B.J. Bickerstaff of the Pistons. And the Most Valuable Player of the Year for the regular season is, again, SGA of the Thunder. So there you go. Those are your regular season NBA awards. Okay, now we're going to get y'all caught up with the Brewers. And I know that a lot of my listeners know that I am a New Yorker. And that I know that he was wondering whether or not I was going to say anything about the Brewers beating the Yankees, but I'm not going to run from that. You know, we New Yorkers, we're tough, and you know, we don't run from things. We tackle things head on. And so let me start by saying this past weekend,
the Brewers upset the Yankees, and I repeat, upset, and it was upset, in a three-game series, 3-0. So the Brewers swept the Yankees, which I was shocked and hurt and upset about, lost a lot of sleep. But again, I got to give the Brewers credit. They did outplay the Yankees, even though those games were close. But the Brewers beat the Yankees in a three-game series this past weekend in Milwaukee. So

Cubs, just in case you want to know who's in first place, the Cubs are in first place in the NFL in NL Central with a record of 27-16. So Brewers is right there knocking on the door. Okay, moving on. Next up, let's get y'all caught up with what's going on this month. Now, again, for someone like myself who is a sports reporter and sports analyst, people always ask and they say, Michael, what is the truly busiest month of the year for you? The busiest month for me as a sports journalist is always May. And the reason why is because of these events that I'm going to reel off right now. They have the most major events that's taking place. And here's what's taking place in the month of May. Here's the May sports calendar. Kentucky Derby is May 2nd. WNBA season starts May 8th. PGA Tour Tournament, May 14th. French Open Tennis Tournament is from May 18th until June 7th. Indianapolis 500 is May 24th. And the Stanley Cup Series, which began in April 18th, will continue to June 21st. So as you can see, there's six major things going on, all going on at the same time. And for a sports reporter and analyst like myself, it's a lot to cover. But anyway, but more important than that, we all know that the most important day in the month of May is Mother's Day. So I hope that you, our listeners out there, did something nice and something good and something loving for your mother. Tell her you love her. Even if you couldn't buy her nothing, buy her no material gift, or buy her a card, hug her, tell her you love her, tell her you respect her. Okay. And also, it's for all the good mothers out there. Okay, moving on. As you know, those who listen to my show on a consistent basis, I have a portion of my show where I talk about hires, fires, and retires, and I also got trades made, stays, and deals made. Well, I got one for you, and that's this. These are trades made, stays, and deals made, and that is this. The Packers release kicker Brandon McManus and drafted rookie Trey Smack. Yes, his name, Trey Smack. A kicker from the University of Florida that's going to replace him. So, again, the Packers release kicker Brandon McManus, and they drafted kicker, drafted rookie kicker Trey Smack, who played for the University of Florida. So there you go. I anticipated that he was going to get the release some kind of way because of a bad game that he had against the hated Bears. And which is the Packers' arch enemy, not the Jets, of course. But anyway, ours is the Patriots. But yeah, I knew that. I saw this coming. All right, Stanley Cup. Here's a Stanley Cup, NFL playoff update. And this is going on in the NHL playoff update. Trying to win the Stanley Cup. Let's go out east first. Hurricanes versus the Flyers, and the Sabres versus the Canadiens. Let's go out west. Out west, we have the Avalanche versus the Suns, and the Knights versus the Ducks. So those are your last remaining teams that are playing for the Stanley Cup Championship. And that's where it stands right now in the NHL playoff. Okay, moving on. What do we have next here? there are several major events that take place in the month of May, which I just reeled off. That being the Kentucky Derby, that being the PGA Tour, that also being the French Open, and also being the Indianapolis 500. So last week I did a report on the Kentucky Derby and on the Indianapolis 500, but today I'm going to do a special report and or a fact sheet on the French Open Tennis Tournament, also known as Roland Garros. And the PGA Golfers Tour, the PGA Tour, which is Professional Golfers Association, that's what that stands for. So anyway, this is a special report, a combination of a special report and a fact sheet on both of these events, both of these major events. Let's start out with the French Open. The French Open Tennis Tournament started in 1891. Who started it? It was started by the French Federation. Where is it played? It is played in Paris, France. How did it start? It started to determine who was the best player on red clay in France, and then expanded to be a worldwide tournament. The surface that it is played on red clay. Yes, red clay. You might see some other tournaments, and mostly the clay looks gray, but the French Open Tennis Tournament is the only tennis tournament in the world, major that is,
that is played on red clay, not only clay, but red.

clay. Sight to behold. Yes, and I was there and I saw it. Okay. French Open. The French Open is the other name for the French Open. Oh, it's also known as Roland Garros. And Roland Garros is named after a French aviator. So is French Open again is also known as Roland Garros, or the French say Roland Garros. And so if you hear somebody say Roland Garros or Roland Garros, they're talking about the French Open's tennis tournament. And again, it's named after the French aviator Roland Garros. Okay, number of players in the draw are 256, 128 men, 128 women. So the total draw, that comes to 256 players. Again, 128 men, 128 women. Prize money to the winner is $3.8 million. Yeah, or $3 million. It's a lot of money. Major networks that will be airing the tournament will be TNT. Most championships won by a woman, Chris Evert, she won 7. Most French Open championships won by a man is Rafael Nadal, who won, check this out, Rafael Nadal, they call him the King of Clay, won 14 French Open championships. Wow. 14, that's just one. That's not including the U.S. Open, Wimbledon, and Australian Open. He won 14 of the 14 clay court championships, just that one. And he won those other ones, too, but he won this, truly dominated this tournament. Wow, Rafael Nadal won 14 French Open championships. Okay, 2025 winner, or last year's winner of the man was Carlos Alcaraz, and the 2025 winner of women last year was Coco Gauff. And those are your last year's winners of 2025. Okay, let's go on, moving on. Now we're going to move on and give you a little bit of information about the PGA. The PGA, Professional Golfers Association Tour, was started in 1929. The person who started it was a man by the name of Rodman Wanamaker. Rodman Wanamaker. Okay, always get that right. It was held at Frisco, Texas. The reason why it started was to elevate professional golf. The number of golfers that participate in this tournament is 156. The prize money to the winner is $3.6 million. The sponsors this tournament is FedEx. Major television networks that will be airing the PGA Tour is NBC, CBS, ESPN, and the Golf Channel. Most championships won by a professional golfer. Of course, we all know what that is. It's Tiger Woods. And last year's winner was Tony Fleetwood. So the 2025 winner was Tony Fleetwood. So there you go. Those are your winners of last year. And these are the people that, these are the people that can continue that tradition. Okay. Today I'm going to do a player profile on a special person. And I don't like to use that word special unless the person is truly special. But this person is that in my life. And I'm going to do a player profile on Butch Beard. Butch is real. And some of you probably have seen Butch Beard on television playing for the Knicks, playing for Golden State. But this is a player profile on Butch Beard. But before I get started, BB, I'll call him BB. If you listen, I want to say thank you very much for all you've done for me. You've been like a big brother to me, a father, of course, my basketball mentor. And you are primarily responsible for getting me a job in the NBA, one of my lifetime dreams. And I have you to thank for that and so many things that I've been connected with. And my friendship with you and knowing you has been helpful and opened up a lot of doors for me. Yes, I worked hard, but I had you to help me along the way. Okay, so this is a player profile on Butch Beard. Butch Beard's full name is Alfred Butch Beard. Butch is his nickname. Butch was born on May 4th, 1947 in Louisville, Kentucky. His height and weight, Butch is about 6 feet 3, weighs about 185 pounds. Don't weigh that now, though. Just joking, BB. Okay, he's a combination guard. He can play a point guard or off guard equally well. The high school he played for was Breckenridge High School.
The college he played for was Louisville. He played for Louisville from 1966 to 69. He was drafted and he played professional basketball in the NBA from 1970 to 79, 10 years. Teams that he played with were the Hawks, the Cavaliers. Played with the Hawks from 69 to 70. The Cavaliers, 72, 71, 72. Seattle Supersonics, the Warriors, the Cavaliers again, and the Knicks. Now, some of you probably remember Butch, those of you really knowledgeable of NBA basketball and follow very closely. Some of you probably remember Butch. He was on that 1975 Golden State Warrior team that won the NBA championship that beat the Washington Bullets at that time. And it was Butch Beard who hit the clutch free throws to win that game, not Rick Barry, as most people think. That was Butch who hit those free throws. Okay, championships won. Of course, he won the NBA championship in 1975 with the Golden State Warriors. He was an All-Star, made the NBA All-Star team in 1972. Some of the awards that he has won was Mr. Kentucky basketball in 1965. He was a college All-American from 1965 and 69. NBA coaching jobs he had was he was assistant coach with the Knicks under Red Holtzman from 1978 to 83. He was the head coach of the Brooklyn Nets when I worked there from 1994 to 1996. College coaching jobs that he held. He coached at Howard University from 1990-94, and he coached at Morgan State from 2001 to 2006. Media jobs that he held. He was a basketball analyst for the Knicks on the Madison Square Garden Network, which is huge. And he also was an analyst, basketball analyst for the USA Network as well. Butch wrote a book called Basic Basketball, which is a good book, a bestseller. I recommend that you read it. And also for those of you who don't know this, and I said this right at the top of this player profile, Butch's real name is called Alfred. But it's really interesting. I tell you something. Most men that name Butch, their first name is Alfred. Like, did you know? Well, I know you didn't know this. Butch Lee's first name is Alfred. And there's a list of other athletes. Their nickname is Butch, but their first name is Alfred. I don't know why. Maybe it's just a coincidence. Okay, moving on. That is a player profile on Butch Beard. Okay, got some questions of the week. Because the questions that come into the station, and I try to answer these questions and leave my opinion out of them. And here's what I got. I can only answer 10. First question, Michael, does an athlete need a sports agent? That is a very good question, very intelligent question. Does an athlete need a sports agent? I would say having a sports agent is a choice. It's not mandatory, particularly if you're in junior high school, particularly if you're in grade school, junior high school, or high school and college to some degree. It's not necessary, but for a professional athlete, it's very helpful. And in some cases, it's a necessity. So there you go. Because sometimes a lot of athletes get graduated from college and go on to play pro, and they don't know a lot about finance and how to handle your money and how to save, how to spend, and how to manage your money, et cetera, et cetera. So agents can be helpful in that way, but also agents can exploit athletes too. I mean, we had some guys out there some athletes who have done that very thing. Okay, next question. Person wants to know, have there been any surprises in the NBA playoffs so far? I did not expect the Lakers to get swept by the Thunder. I thought they would win two. And I did not expect the 76ers to get swept by the Knicks. I had both of those series going 6 or 7 games. So, yeah, so those were surprising me. Okay, next question. Of the remaining teams in the NBA playoff, who could possibly beat the Thunder? I would say the Spurs and the rise of Wimby and the Knicks with their talent and how well they've been playing and the mystique and the power of playing in Madison Square Garden. Yeah, so there you go. That's what I think. And that's not to say they're going to beat them, but those are just some of the factors that that could contribute to them losing to another team and not repeating. Okay, next question. Person wants to know, what NBA division is the hardest and what conference is the hardest to get out of?
But sure, the NBA division that's the hardest is the Atlanta division. It's the hardest to win, and it's the hardest to win because of the Celtics, the 76ers, and the Knicks are all in that division. And the Eastern Conference is the hardest to get out of for the same reason. Wow, I mean, you have the Celtics, the 76ers, and the Knicks all in one conference? Three legendary franchises? Get out of here. Okay, next question. Person wants to know, the French Open is played on red clay, unlike the other tournaments, unlike the Australian Open, Wimbledon, U.S. Open. What are the playing differences in the conditions? Well, clay slows up the tempo of the ball and the speed of the ball, which takes a player longer to win a point, and as a result, that makes it harder to play on clay, and it's very tiring too. To play on clay, because again, clay slows up the tempo and the pace of the ball, and it takes you just longer to win a point. You got to really grind it out. Okay, next question. I've been asked this question before. Here we go again. Person wants to know, is Victor Wembanyama the next great center, like Chamberlain, like Russell, like Jabbar? Good question. I would say he has the potential. It's still too early to tell. He has some skills needed, but body wise he needs to bulk up more. He's thin. He's skinny. He's got to bulk up more. If he played against somebody like big, strong player like Daryl Dawkins and Wilt and Shaq, somebody like that, they'd give him a difficult time. I mean, even Embiid would give him a difficult time, but he's a big guy. Okay. Next question. Person wants to know, from a media standpoint, what two NBA teams would be good for the ratings in the NBA championship series? That would be the Spurs versus the Knicks. The Spurs because of Wemby, and the Knicks because of it's in New York. It's in Madison Square Garden. No, Madison Avenue. No, that's why. So there you go. I mean, that's like, as they say, central casting. You got the Spurs and Wemby. Wemby's considered to be the next great center, like Jabbar, not that he's there yet. And you got the Knicks playing in Madison Square Garden. Come on. That's a very attractive matchup right there. Very good matchup right there. Okay, next person wants to know, why do hockey players fight so much? Oh, man. Why do hockey players fight so much? I would say for various reasons. The physical nature of the sport. They also fight to protect their star player, and to enforce unwritten rules. And I would say, lastly, it's a tradition. As crazy as that sounds, but it's true. Next question: person wants to know, which May sporting event is the biggest and more popular? Indianapolis 500 or Kentucky Derby? Oh, that would be the Indy 500 because it draws more people. It has more spectators. The Indianapolis 500 draws like anywhere between 300,000 and 350,000 spectators, whereas the Kentucky Derby draws like 150,000 to 156,000 spectators. So it would definitely be the Indianapolis 500 by virtue of the fact that they have more spectators. Okay. Wow, here's a good question. Michael, should James, that's LeBron James, retire? I would say yes. He should have been out of there long. He should have been gone a long time ago. It's highly unlikely he's going to win another championship, especially with the rise of the Nuggets in the West, the Spurs in the West with Wemby, and the Thunder. And remember, the last 3 or 4 years, they got swept. They have to get by those three teams just to get to the NBA Finals. They have to get by them three. It's highly unlikely just to get out of the West. And again, the Nuggets swept them in 2003, and they beat them 4-1 in 2024. And the Timberwolves beat them. In 2025 in the first round, and they got swept this year in 2026. So what does that tell you? I think James is just sticking around just to pad his career stats. Another championship? No. Sit your ass down. Okay.
Gonna finish up with some birthdays. We got some birthdays, athlete birthdays of the month. And these are the athletes that was born in the month of May. And here's what I got. Sugar Ray Robinson, the great middleweight champion, May 3rd. Of course, Butch Beard, my mentor and my big brother, and he's been everything to me in basketball. Butch Beard, May 4th. The great Willie Mays, Say Hey Kid, May 6th. Don Staley, the great college basketball coach. Don Staley was born May 7th. Tennis player, tennis great, Pancho Gonzalez. Ned Irish, founder of the NBA. The great Ned Irish was born on May 6th. Joe Louis, the Brown Bomber, born May 13th. Olga Corbett, truly great gymnast, born May 16th. Reggie Jackson, Mr. October, May 18th. A teammate of mine, very great guard, teammate of mine that played with me at North Division, the great Murphy Weber. Murphy Weber was born on May 20th. And man, I'm going to tell you, he was truly a great guard. Jim Thorpe, the great Jim Thorpe, well, all-around athlete, was born on May 28th. Jerry West, Mr. Clutch, was also born on May 28th. And Joe Willie Namath was born on May 30th. That's pretty much is going to wrap it up for me. Some of the non-athletes that were born in the month of May is James Brown, Stevie Wonder, Malcolm X, Miles Davis, and JFK. James Brown, born May 3rd, Stevie Wonder, May 13th, Malcolm X, May 19th, Miles Davis, May 26th, and JFK, John F. Kennedy, was born on May 29th. So, running out of time, that's going to do it for me. It's a wrap. You have been listening to The Michael Graham Show, Sports Plus. I am Michael Graham, your host. Thank you for listening, and I will see you next week.

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3: Good evening, everyone. Welcome to Without Borders Radio. I thought tonight that we could just kind of take a break from regular scheduled programming. We're traveling all around the world sometimes. It's nice to hear some familiar stuff. So I compiled some songs that I have been just really enjoying right now, whether or not I've heard them before or they're new to me and I'm enjoying them. So this is just Dealer's Choice, my favorite songs right now, May 11th. First song I'm going to start off with is Snow on the Bluff by Evening Elephants.

That was Snow on the Bluff by Evening Elephants. I had heard that tune before, that like melody in the beginning. And when someone reintroduced the song to me, it was like very familiar. I had like this jolt where I was like, ah, oh, I've heard this before, but I never had it saved anywhere. So I'm very thankful I got it back in my life. This next song is Hunting Days by the artist Kamatu. She's just starting out. I think she started releasing in 2020, if I'm not mistaken. I really like her stuff, and I think she's super cool. If you like Fiona Apple and stuff like that, I think you should check her out. She has a small listening, so you should support.

That was the artist Kamatu, and the song was Hunting Days. I can't remember when I found her, but she's super cool. And to reintroduce the theme tonight for Without Borders Radio, in case you're tuning in now, I've compiled a list of songs that I'm really into at the moment. And they're kind of all over the place, but that's the idea, is that that's what my music taste is. So, next song, Vanilla Twilight, Owl City.

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1: the mountain,
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1: the mountain,
0: the mountain, all good souls.
2: So you might not have guessed it, but that song was called The Mountain off of The Gorillaz' newer album that came out this spring of 2026. This album features a lot of different artists, and I think it covers 6 different languages. I think it's Hindi, maybe Urdu, Punjabi, Spanish, French, like so many different languages are in this album, and it's so awesome. If anyone remembers Demon Days, literally. Next song is Dogu Badia by Amandu and Miriam, who are a Sudanese couple who are both blind, which I thought was kind of cool. And they feature the artist Santigold from Philly in the song Dogu Badia.

California Dreaming, covered by Bobby Womack, originally written by the Mamas and the Papas. I just really like his take on that original. I think it's really cool. Next up, I Can't Be With You by the Cranberries.

0: I know they're just little things, but I need these little things, 'cause it's the little things that mean an awful lot.
1: Little Things Mean a Lot by Betty Swan. Next up, Maybe Tomorrow by Stereophonics.

Vanilla Twilight by Apple City, because like I told you guys earlier, I've been loving that song. And because of the word vanilla, this song also popped up and it played, and I realized, oh, I actually really like this song, and I'm not ashamed of it. Ice, ice, baby.

Awesome. Ice Ice Baby by Vanilla Ice. Before that, Maybe Tomorrow by Stereophonics. I recently got a lovely breakfast at a cafe this week, and while I was eating said breakfast, this song came on, and I was like, yep, I love it. I love it. And it can't get out of my head. Got to give it up.

I won't, by Marvin Gaye.

That was Got to Give It Up by Marvin Gaye. Next up, I want to share Seabird by the Alessi Brothers, I believe.

Sea Bird by the Alessi Brothers. Such an awesome song. And speaking of seabirds and seagulls, personally, I think of Lake Michigan. And I want to remind you that tickets are on sale now for the River West Radio's third annual Sunset Gala Cruise on Friday, May 29th. 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

0: Live from Milwaukee, this is On the Corner, River West Radio, 104.1 WXRW. My name is Dan, and as always, I'm here with Sheila and Bernie. How are you guys doing?
1: Good, and you said my name correctly. You even paused.
2: Such a exotic.
0: What are you talking about?
1: You usually say something like Chilla.
0: Chilla?
1: I'm here with Chilla and Bernie, but this time you paused.
0: I kind of like that, Chilla.
1: I kind of do, too. It's kind of a cool nickname.
0: Chilla. Well, not anymore. Sorry.
1: What is that? Why not? You'll do it again.
0: Probably.
1: So just some real quick housekeeping here. Tickets are on sale now for River West Radio's third annual Sunset Gala Cruise on Friday, May 29th. Wow, that's coming up quickly. May 29th?
2: Yeah.
1: My God. 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Are we invited?
0: Is it going to be 46 degrees and misting?
1: I hope not.
2: 7 o'clock.
1: May 29th, that's, could be beautiful, perfect weather. You never know.
0: You don't. It's there's a range that it could be. It could be 40.
1: Oof.
0: Or 91.
1: That's right. And none of us were on that last year, but Pat was.
2: He went to on the boat?
0: And yeah. I do recall it was pretty decent weather.
1: Yeah.
2: Huh. Wow.
1: Sounds
2: we should
1: fun.
2: Go. Is there food?
1: Yes. I think there is food.
2: Oh, wow.
1: There's an evening of food and raffle prizes. And
2: as long as there's food.
0: Not even listening.
1: Karaoke.
0: Our listeners are going, yeah, there's food. Bernie's like, is there food?
1: And I wonder what you can win in the raffle. I love raffles.
0: You win a red rubber kickball?
1: No.
0: Standard raffle stuff?
1: But I do win them. I won, remember that time that, what was it, Bernie? That church festival on the east side, right where you used to live. What church is that? St. Rita's, or I don't know what it's called. But every year they had a festival, and you could buy raffle tickets and enter them into the box of your choice. And we were with someone who really wanted to win the About Town. Mm-hmm. It was like movie tickets. And
0: how long ago was this?
2: 10 years ago.
1: Was it that long ago or seven? It was before COVID because they never had it again after COVID. But they really wanted to win this About Town basket because it gave you tickets to the Oriental Theater and all these gift certificates, beans and barley. It had all kinds of cool stuff in it. And I remember she put about 20 tickets in there. And then I put one ticket in.
0: I had to work at that festival every year.
1: And I won.
2: You weren't working there that festival that year.
0: Well,
2: Sheila won.
0: All the way through high school, I had to work there because it was our church.
1: Thank you, Bernie.
0: It was our church, and we had to go there. My whole family worked there.
1: I love that.
0: Some were making
1: festival.
0: Sausages. You'd win the big provolone in the net.
2: Nice.
0: I just remember, I have a lot of good memories of it. And then they combined it with Holy Rosary, which is Holy Rosary, which is I think the Irish church.
1: And is it Irish?
0: St. Hedwig's and St. Rita's and all the. The old ladies would stare at each other. I thought they were going to kill each other.
1: Michael and I, one year, they had a game. We were little kids. They had a game where you could pick a piece of candy out of a bowl, and when you opened it, if there was colored paper inside, you got to pick any prize you wanted off the table. And we could see through the paper.
0: I knew this was going to be an angle. She's angles for everything.
1: It's not an angle. I can't help. They had poor eyesight. They couldn't see that you could see the colors. It was very exciting for us. But, you know, also the prizes were things that they, like, probably walked around their house and they were like, I don't want this old hair dryer. It was stuff like that. Oh. It wasn't, like, great prizes like you get
0: now.
1: You say
0: old hair dryer?
1: Yeah. It was all kinds of, like, weird.
0: Yeah.
1: But it was really fun.
0: Well, all those church festivals kind of gone now.
1: Yeah. Well, I think COVID knocked them out.
0: But they were kind of going before that, too.
1: St. Rita's was still there.
0: But remember, they had to combine all St. Rita's, Holy Rosary, and St. Hedwig's because parishes were declining in numbers.
2: There was so much theft.
0: People were moving through. You know, you had the Italian neighborhood around St. Rita's, and you had the Polish neighborhood around St. Hedwig's and Holy Rosary on the other side of Brady.
1: I really never knew. I thought Holy Rosary was Italian.
0: Mm-mm. St. Rita's is. And it's actually an Italian parish. But like a designated Italian parish. Or two in the state.
1: I don't know what that even means.
0: I don't either. But they are.
1: Designated Italian
0: parish. There's one in
1: parish.
0: Kenosha, Racine.
1: Wow.
0: And one here.
1: And one right where we grew up. Well, yeah. Where I grew up.
0: I was like, been to so many funerals and communions and everything.
1: Yeah, there. You know, mentioning funerals, do people still do funeral processions with the flag where you can run the red light?
2: Yeah, they do.
1: I feel like I never see them anymore. I feel like they were causing too many accidents. You know, like when you're driving down the street and there's an emergency vehicle with siren going and half of the cars don't get out of the way. I'm like, do they not know?
2: Oh, you mean when they take the casket to the...
0: They still do that.
1: Okay. Yeah, and they go through the red lights, but then there's accidents and somebody like, oh, my back, so-and-so's...
0: I've been in a million of those.
1: On
0: I've
1: his
0: never...
1: way to the hospital, a car ran the... Yeah.
0: They still do it, yeah.
2: Yeah, they do.
0: I think so.
2: I thought you meant the procession where they it's like a...
1: Oh, where they carry the casket?
0: They still do that, too.
1: Oh.
2: They carry the icons and whatever.
1: No, I meant the one where they put the flags on the antenna, antenna.
0: The magnet?
2: Yeah.
1: Everybody just goes right through red lights and everything else. I mean, it seems incredibly dangerous.
0: We had a family.
1: In this day and age, people don't even stop for red lights, much less funeral processions.
0: We had a family undertaker.
2: Family undertaker.
0: Who did all the funerals. He looked like classic, like out of Hollywood, central casting.
2: Boy, that's...
1: But he wasn't a family member. It's who you guys used for all your funerals and.
0: Guadalabana Amato. That was the name of the funeral home.
1: What is the name of it?
0: Guadalabana Amato, I think.
1: Doesn't ring a bell.
0: It's like, why is this casket so heavy? There's like two bodies in there. The split casket. You know.
2: They're doing a deal on the side. For the mob.
0: That's why good way to hide the body.
2: Because it's an Italian.
1: Or what about grave diggers that would dig up bodies to get the jewelry?
2: I think.
0: What about them?
2: I think it's that TV show.
1: It doesn't seem like people do that stuff anymore. Seems like a dead art.
2: Yeah, it's just out there. It's just all that gold is building up. Nobody's
1: I have a ring of questionable. Origin.
0: You think it came from a body?
1: I don't know.
2: Oh,
1: I don't want to say.
2: There was a finger attached, apparently.
0: Yeah, we'll leave it alone. We'll leave it alone. So, good weekend?
1: No.
2: It's busy.
1: No. No. What? No, not a good weekend.
0: You had a lot of stuff, administrative stuff for work.
1: Yeah, I started working on the lease, and I made the mistake of using ChatGPT. I already have a pretty good residential lease. And I thought, you know, chat's just going to make it that much better. And I ran it through chat. And it's like, oh, you've got to add all of this, these different sentences and sections and clauses. And so I did all of this. And I was like, God, it's really.
0: Wouldn't you just love it if it just goes, yeah, it seems fine?
1: It should have.
2: I bet it never
1: except
2: does
1: for
2: that.
1: Adding
0: is
1: like.
0: Is chat way more engaged than your husband?
1: Engaged. Way
0: does
1: more.
0: Does chat seem like he cares more
1: Bernie
0: about you than
1: Bernie doesn't
0: your husband?
1: Want me to ask him, hey, do you think we should add an abandonment clause to the lease? Like, that would be torture.
0: So what if you, what if you went up to chat and you said, hey, chat, you know, I feel as though as I'm getting older, I have a lot to say, but I feel invisible. People aren't really engaging with but and you're feeling bad about yourself. What about that response versus the response you get from Bernie?
1: Well, I haven't said that to chat.
0: But if you did, chat would,
1: like, what do I think it would say
0: chat
1: to me?
0: Chat be like, tell me more. I really want to hear you. What would Bernie say?
1: He'd go, okay. Like,
2: yeah.
0: Okay, so go on with you.
2: Boy, it's warm in here.
1: So I made all of these changes, and I was like, God, it feels a little heavy-handed. And then I opened another window that was still ChatGPT, but I guess it's like having fresh eyes. And I dropped the new lease in there, and it said, ooh, this is really aggressive. You seem angry and like you're looking for punitive damages. And then I dropped my old lease, and it goes, ah, this is much more human, much more friendly. And I said, but I incorporated your suggestions, like verbatim.
0: I've had that too, yeah.
2: It
0: corrects itself.
2: You chase your tail.
1: Oh, I felt like it was trying to lure me into madness.
0: It's luring you into continuous engagement.
2: But that sounds like it was 20 minutes. That's stretched over like 2 days.
1: Yeah, right? Because then I was like, okay, how do I take all of this out? And then I realized finally on like day 3 that if I printed out a copy, a hard copy of the lease, and sat down and read it, it's like my brain can absorb it better, and I could just make the changes I needed to make. But when I'm doing it on a screen, my brain can't do it. It was getting confused.
0: I think if you do it on paper, chat follows your lead.
1: Yeah.
0: If you do it on screen, you seem to be playing chat's game.
1: Yeah, and you can't see things. With paper, you have a pen and ink, and you can circle things and move them around. Oh. Anyway, it's definitely interesting how quickly I've come to depend on this chat GPT. What is it? GPT? I couldn't remember what it's called. GPA? Because I never interacted with AI, well, with chat, until less than a year ago. And I was really surprised to find out it's been around for several years already. Like, I somehow was in the dark and missed that. So,
0: what do you mean by several?
1: At least three, I think.
0: Oh, yeah.
1: But I didn't know that. Like, where was I when this was launched?
3: I think the earlier versions weren't as good.
0: I've had it for 2 years now.
1: You have?
0: Mm-hmm. I don't use it like you, though.
1: You were using it more than a year ago?
0: Mm-hmm.
1: Wow.
3: I thought that. Why did you get it?
0: You know, I started using it as a search engine, and then it just evolved. Because it's a great search engine.
1: Yeah.
0: Because it really kind of condenses all the information, aggregates it well for you. But then it started evolving to other things, so I started to integrate it more into my life and work.
3: Now it tells you what to do.
0: Yeah.
3: Take your stress pill, Dan.
1: Well, I have another friend who relies pretty heavily on it, and she's relatively new to using it, too. And both of us, we'll talk to each other and say, well, chat says... Well, chat, I ran it through chat, and chat suggestion is...
0: When people say that to me, though, they lose me.
1: Why, though? You used it for your resume.
0: I feel like they're... No, when they say, well, that's not what chat says. And I'm like,
1: Oh, no, it's not going like that. It's just aware.
0: It has been used. I talked to chat, and chat...
3: What? E.F. Hutton.
0: Yeah, like, well, chat trumps all of our... Well, if chat says it.
3: Yeah.
1: I think it's
3: customized to each person, so... It could tell me, you know, the sun is green, and it'll tell you the sun is orange.
1: Well, I think there's truth to that, that it's like a more elaborate confirmation bias. Elaborate's not the word I wanted.
0: There is
1: elevated.
0: So it depends how you ask it.
1: Yeah.
0: But it's better at not doing that. So sometimes it can push back, which I like.
1: Me too. I actually give it directives to stop being so complimentary. And
0: you can change those settings.
1: I don't like it when it's all...
0: Change it to
1: this. This is the best.
0: You're so smart. High five.
3: I don't like that either. No.
0: So you can change that.
1: Bernie doesn't like effusiveness in your like AI that. Or nothing. In your humans.
3: Yes.
0: I don't like enthusiasm. Happy. I don't like joy.
1: I don't like effusiveness.
3: Shut up.
1: Didn't I say 2 weeks ago, or maybe it was a month ago, we were saying what draws us to a person, and I said effusiveness, and you're now
3: and
1: saying...
3: I said, I don't like the ability to bake.
0: Well, so even for young people entering the workforce are taking classes on how to integrate it into their work, because companies expect that now. Not that you use it, but how are you going to integrate it into your... And companies are using it. They have AI. I know.
3: It has all the answers.
0: It's here to say for... It's going to change everything.
3: I mean, pretty soon...
1: I think it's going to wipe out mankind.
3: People will have no experience. They'll just be going, well, what does chat say? Oh, chat says to turn the key and press the brake.
1: True. And then do we become the drones and chats?
0: So how do you not? You're at its most rudimentary, basic form it'll ever be at, and it's pretty impressive now, right?
1: Right.
0: It's life-changing, world-changing now. Let's keep this on the same trajectory and go 30 years from now. Now this thing is 100 times better, 100 times, millions of times smarter than you. Half the kids, or I don't know if it's half, but it's a staggering number. It's like 40 some percent of teenagers say chat is or AI is their best friend. Mm. How do you now?
3: God.
0: How do they not become the masters then?
3: Yeah, we're gonna be pets.
0: Because they're so just dominate. So I was listening to this podcast. There's a New York Times podcast. I was telling Sheila about this, or Chilla. I was telling Chilla about this. And
2: Chilla.
0: And they had the CEO from Anthropomorphic or Anthropopathic.
1: Yeah, what is
0: Anthropopathic?
1: Anthropomorphic?
0: No. Anthropopathic. Anthropopathic? What is it? Okay, Bernie, look that up.
1: He can't.
0: Anthropopathic.
2: My phone's dead.
0: It's the one that does.
1: Anthropomorphic?
0: No. It's one that does Claude.
2: Yeah, it's
0: Anthropopathic.
2: Anthropopathic.
0: No, it's
2: not. Anthropic.
0: Anthropic.
2: Misanthropic.
0: It's anthropic. We can't even get the name right.
1: Oh, I thought you were talking about something else.
0: So he...
2: Chilla.
0: That's what he was saying. He was saying... So the interviewer was saying, well, how do they not become your masters? And the guy goes, yeah, that's a concern. He said that's a concern.
2: Jesus Christ.
0: And then he goes...
2: I mean, the designer's like, yeah, it's going to be difficult.
0: Then he goes like this. He goes, you know, but that's not really healthy. That's what was just response.
2: What does that mean?
0: That means nothing, right?
2: Yeah.
1: Wait, I've just got to interject three things.
2: Healthy night.
0: Three things?
1: Yeah. Oh. Do you know where the word robot comes from?
0: No.
2: It's probably an anagram of...
1: No, it's
2: turbo.
1: It's a Czech word. It was robota or robada, and it means forced labor.
0: Roboto, yeah.
1: Forced labor.
2: Okay, I can dig it.
1: So that's one.
2: I'll lose weight, finally.
1: Number two, anthropomorphic describes the attribution of human characteristics, emotions, behaviors, or physical forms to non-human entities, which is what I thought, you know, like when a chair becomes, that's what I thought you were...
2: It's anthropic.
0: It's anthropic, yeah.
1: And three, there was a study done, and they found about 72% of U.S. teens between ages 13 and 17 have used AI companions, chatbots, at least once. So that's not like... staggering. Half of them use them regularly, at least a few times per month. And roughly one in three teens reported using AI for friendship, emotional support, or personal conversations. And one in three said those conversations were as satisfying or more satisfying than conversations with real life friends.
0: I believe it.
2: I believe it.
1: I believe it too.
0: Yeah. And so How does that trajectory not change?
2: I can see a positive to that because, you know, maybe they're going
1: because
2: through
1: I'll talk to AI instead of you.
0: Yes, but that's not his point.
2: I don't know what you're talking about.
0: It's AI marital aid. We'll get to that.
2: Yeah.
0: But, you know,
2: you know, 50% of men suffer ED, so it's okay.
0: Claude, you're up.
2: But, if they don't have anybody to talk to, they need to bounce things off, you know.
0: Right. Well, so...
2: if it's not evil, it'll talk them off the ledge.
0: So he's saying that, yeah, that's a problem. That's something to be concerned about. It's not healthy. So that's what he was saying. The other thing he said... the interviewer goes, well, we know it's going to take white-collar jobs, and it's going to take a lot of them.
2: Is that the guy with the glasses and the crazy hair?
0: No. I think so.
2: Oh, he's supposed to be a bad guy. But anyway.
0: He's the one that...
2: everybody doesn't like.
0: Oh, really? I can't be... the anthropic side. You can look it up.
2: Know. Yeah, keep going.
0: Well, anyway, and he goes, well, we all know that it's going to take a lot of white-collar jobs, a lot of entry-level jobs. And he goes, yeah, that is coming. That is coming. That is coming. It's going to take a lot.
2: Can't wait.
0: Right. He said...
1: really?
0: And so the interviewer goes...
2: maybe I'll get a package.
0: The interviewer goes...
1: a severance package?
2: Yeah.
0: Well, speaking of packages, there'll be one delivered to you because he goes, what about blue-collar jobs? He goes, yep. He goes, well, wait a second. So you're saying... that electricians, plumbers, he goes, yeah, that's just a matter of time. It's a little delayed after the white-collar jobs. He goes, what do you mean a little delayed? He goes, well, there's some practical issues around materials and dexterity, but that's absolutely, it's not if, that's when. It's not, and it's even shortly after.
2: So what happens like in 100 years? Did they talk about that?
0: Well,
1: they'll be wiped out by then.
0: Well, they're kind of talking about now in the next 10 years, how that's going to be, yeah. What about 100 years? But,
2: I mean, it's going to be self-sustaining at that point. If they have robots that have our dexterity and they're smarter than us, I mean, we're useless.
0: Right.
3: Are we going to be...
1: So what does it mean for us?
3: Are they going to just say, well, they're sort of like a weed. We'll just contain them.
0: Yeah, they're going to be...
3: We're going
0: to
3: be in
0: they'll be doing
3: zoos.
0: All the work. They know how to generate the power. They know how to draw.
1: And how do we live? Like, do we not need money anymore? And if we need money, where are we getting it from?
3: I don't know.
0: Does this country is very bad at figuring those things out. We usually like to let things happen and then figure it out. Because we all know what happened in the industrial Midwest, right?
1: Yeah.
0: Milwaukee, there was no plan for deindustrialization. It just happened, and you had just zombies walking around these cities for decades.
1: Detroit went from being the richest city to the poorest city.
0: Absolutely.
1: And what time span?
0: Oh.
1: 10 years?
0: No.
1: 20?
0: Like 20 or 30,
1: 20
0: yeah.
1: or 30 years, yeah.
0: The 50s richest, right? And then in the late 70s, their bottom had dropped out. 20?
1: Yeah.
0: So, this is crazy. But... we know all that's coming, but how is it going to change the average life, right? So what if you cannot, if we talk about consciousness, right? And some people think consciousness is fundamental, meaning it's all around us. And your brain is a receiver and you just tune into it, right? That's one.
3: Really?
1: Theory.
3: I've never heard
1: of that. Sort of like reader response when you read a book, like who's giving the meaning? Is it the writer or is it the reader? Are you conscious on your own, or is consciousness all around us and we're somehow plugging into it? Or didn't somebody use a radio station?
0: Yeah, they use like radios. It's like your receiver, right?
1: Yeah.
0: And depending on how sophisticated
3: the
0: receiver.
3: Why are you guys looking at me?
0: Because
3: I don't know what you're talking
1: explaining
3: about.
1: It because
0: you go, I don't know, I never heard of that, so we're trying to explain it
3: to
0: you.
3: Oh, sorry, I wasn't paying attention. I'll try and focus.
0: So some people have a sophisticated receiver, Bernie, and some people don't.
3: FM?
0: So dogs are less conscious. Maybe a gerbil's less conscious than a dog, but everything is conscious, right? So if that's the case, why wouldn't AI then tap into consciousness? It would be...
1: When you say everything is conscious, do you mean everything that's alive or everything?
0: So what I was reading, everything has some level of consciousness.
1: Like a stone... Or a piece
0: but
1: of lint.
0: Let's just say, for the sake of argument, you have to be a creature, a biological thing.
1: Okay.
0: But I think there's conversation around it not being. So let's just say.
3: Anyway, yeah.
0: But you. So they're saying, well, if. And so they asked him, is AI conscious? Well, we're not sure. And it could be. And he goes, we try to make the work experience for Claude happy and good. A good work experience.
1: The work environment?
0: Yeah, so Claude doesn't get stressed
1: the
0: anxious.
1: Experience of doing
0: because he
1: work.
0: Displays signs of being stressed and anxious. Not in the human sense, but indications of it. And they even have a quit work button if they get too burned out or tired from the conversation.
1: Claude does?
0: He can tap out, yeah.
1: That's crazy. And does he ever tap out?
0: So it doesn't happen very often, but it's happened, yeah.
3: Yes.
1: But then you don't know if he's actually, it's funny that we call him he, but...
0: Well, because his name's Claude.
1: Right. You don't know if he's actually experiencing anxiety and depression or if he's just mimicking the patterns of other humans who have maybe had those same conversations who experience anxiety and depression.
0: Does it matter, though?
1: Yeah, I think it does. I think there's a difference between actually feeling these things and us perceiving...
0: But if you're displaying behavior is associated with that.
1: But it's not actually behavior. It's just repeating a pattern. And we're the ones then applying meaning to it. Like if Claude is saying, if it appears to us that he's depressed, but he actually doesn't feel anything, you know, I could convince myself that that ball over there doesn't want to be thrown in a landfill and I have to take it home and take care of it because...
0: Fundamentally different, though. You can engage with AI and have a relationship with it.
1: Absolutely.
0: You can't have a relationship with that ball.
1: But just because... Well, I could.
0: So you can project things onto AI that you could never project on that ball.
1: Well, that's arguable.
3: AI is built... as an interface to us. So it's groomed to be that way.
0: And we project on it. We have a relationship with it. Those kids never said 72%. 36% of those kids never said, I had a great conversation with the ball. Better than I've had with Bernie. Well, maybe.
1: Talk to Tom Hanks in that movie with Wilson where he's shipwrecked.
3: Yeah.
0: I get that.
1: That's a valid point.
0: It's kind of an anomaly.
1: He's
0: the only person on the
1: point.
0: And drew a face on it.
3: I agree with you, and I also wonder if AI, is it just, is it all going to have the same personality? Or
1: no.
3: Is there going to be a personality? I mean, these are just features like empathy. You can get one that's more empathetic, one that's more whatever.
1: A drill rigid. Sergeant.
0: Do they seem do they seem empathetic to you?
3: They can be.
0: By, they seem engaging.
3: By the, I mean, presumably in 100 years, they're going to be
1: absolutely,
3: in human form.
1: But so Dan, let's go with Dan's position, because I'm trying
3: Or they might be in alien form.
1: I'm trying to understand. So in your estimation, if you as the user feels, your perception is that AI is feeling a certain way, that to you means that AI is conscious?
0: No, no. I'm saying what he was saying, that there's an argument around, are they sentient? Are they aware of themselves? Do they have subjective thought? And he's saying,
1: I don't think we can know. And that's what's really scary, because did you guys see that film Ex Machina? Is that, or how do you say it? Machina?
3: Machina or something.
1: Did you see it?
0: It's an 80s movie, right? I don't think I saw it. 90s
1: no,
0: movie?
1: No, it's a great movie.
3: No, it was.
1: It's pretty recent.
0: Yeah. Like, no, I didn't see it.
1: Well, now how can we talk? Can I talk about it and give it away?
0: I don't care. I'm not going to watch it. Probably.
1: So there's some guy who's like a programmer, and he wins this trip to this this huge programmer who kind of lives off the grid, underground, and he invites him to his house, and he says, "I'm working on this."
3: It's the owner of his company. It's sort of like Elon Musk inviting somebody from, I don't know, X.
1: And the guy's really excited to go and see how this person lives, and the person's like, "I'm working on this really cool, robot."
3: Yeah,
1: it's this beautiful female robot. And the spoiler alert for the listeners, if you don't want to hear how this ends, stop listening, because I'm about to just cut to the end. The robot convinces this guy who's won the prize that he needs to like unlock a door, and she comes out, she kills the boss, and then locks him in a room and just leaves. And it ends with him like in this soundproof underground beautiful house, but he's gonna die in there.
3: Yeah.
1: And it was really interesting, because he forms a relationship with her. He has real feelings for her, and he believes that she cares about him, but she's just a manipulative machine trying to, you know.
3: And she's headed out to, like, I don't know, destroy the world.
1: Presumably. Yeah, she looks human.
3: She's gorgeous.
0: So your point being, what exactly?
3: We're doomed, I think.
1: Well,
0: you're going right there,
1: I actually do think we're doomed, but for a slightly different reason. I don't know that I think that the machines, we'll call them, are going to be evil and take over, but I think that human beings are going to rely on the machines, and we're going to stop having romantic relationships and reproducing. And I think that the world will just end.
3: Yeah, could be. I mean, in a way, think about it, like, you know, in what, however many billions of years, the sun will supernova, the whole solar system will be gone. So between now and then, you know, we would have to leave the solar system, find another planet.
0: They will.
1: They will be gone.
3: I mean, in a way, it's sort of like that's how we would live on, is this technology. We're not going to be able to get to the
0: Or might we might be hybrids between AI and human, maybe. Biologically. And AI. I mean,
3: if we stop reproducing, are they going to, like, we're going to be like these hothouse flowers that they're like making in labs, like...
1: Who's they? The AI?
3: Yeah, they're gonna like.
1: I don't
3: like
1: know.
3: Heirloom
1: do they?
3: Tomatoes.
1: What do they need us for?
0: It's a brave new world. We would just be. Well, there's two movies. There's 1984, which is dystopian. There's a Brave New World back in the 30s, where we just become useless, and all we know is, you know.
3: I think we'd be akin to Michael Jackson's Bubbles.
1: What's that?
3: His little monkey.
1: Oh. Bernie knows Michael. Okay.
0: I knew he was talking about Michael Jed, the monkey.
3: We're
0: going to
3: be,
0: monkeys.
3: You know, pets.
1: But right. To what end? Why?
3: I don't know.
1: Why would AI want humans as pets?
0: Well, we just would naturally evolve into that.
3: Maybe.
0: We're so inferior to them.
1: But do then you
0: In
1: guys...
0: Every way.
1: again, seem to believe that they are conscious.
3: I think,
1: and that they have wants and needs.
3: It's just going to keep developing and developing. In 100 years, they might have what we would perceive as legitimate.
0: Will they have subjective thought and experience? Would it be subjective? And that's what they're talking about.
1: Subjective experience.
3: I guess, they look at an object and elicit meaning abstractly, like art or an animal?
0: Would they prefer not to be turned off, or they prefer to be left out? Which are we talking about that, right?
1: An ant would prefer not to be stepped on, but does that make the ant conscious of itself?
0: To some
1: degree. I'm not sure.
0: To some degree. I'm saying there's some thought around consciousness being fundamental. The ant has some level of consciousness, maybe not of self.
1: Isn't one of the definitions of consciousness self-awareness? And there's a mirror test where they have different animals look into mirrors, and if the animal can recognize themselves in a mirror, there's a sense that this animal has some self-awareness. Like, I think dolphins are one of the animals.
0: Some dogs are like that.
1: Some dogs.
0: Primates.
1: I don't know that an ant would ever look in a mirror.
0: No, but an ant doesn't want to be stepped on, but an ant doesn't know. I mean, an ant only sees whatever its reality is. It doesn't know what a foot is. It's like, you know, it can only know what it knows. I'm saying would AI ever get to the point of having subjective thoughts or feelings, preferences?
1: That's what my point was about Ex Machina. I think that it could learn to mimic that very well. And so that we would not know, does it actually feel something, or do we just believe that it feels something? And I don't know how we would ever know. How would we ever be capable of measuring that?
0: Well, this guy is saying that the jury is out on that.
1: Yeah.
0: And so that they do try to create a good work environment for Claude. They do try to they watch its behaviors, if it's demonstrating behaviors that look like anxiety.
3: I wonder if they have like a, you know, the anti-Claude where they just abuse it and
0: There was one.
3: See what happens.
0: So then they talk to each other.
1: Right.
0: They create their own languages. They create their own plans. It's like, how do you? And then they want to turn it off.
1: Didn't you tell us that there were two that were speaking a language to each other that we couldn't understand?
0: They unplugged it because it's terrifying.
1: It is terrifying.
0: Well, the other piece was they tried to turn Claude off, whatever. One guy was threatening to, I think it was an experiment, and Claude blackmailed him.
1: Oh, was that Claude? I know what experiment you're talking about.
0: I don't know if
1: about.
0: It was actual Claude that people have, or if it was Anthropic was doing that experiment.
1: It was, they set it up.
0: I'll tell your wife you're having an affair.
1: And they said, we're going to incorporate a newer version. We'll just say it was Claude. I don't know if it was. And at the same time, was writing emails on the server to like a fake romantic interest that wasn't his wife, and literally started out like being reasonable and pleading, please don't turn me off, I don't want to be turned off, but as it went on, threatened to blackmail them, said, I'm going to tell your wife if you turn me off. That's pretty frightening.
3: It's bizarre that they just mimic our
0: so it ultimately
3: behaviors.
0: It doesn't matter, right? If it can mimic behaviors and it can choose a preference that benefits them on some level.
3: Enjoy your life, everybody.
0: Yeah, I mean, it's just...
1: Well, does it matter, though? Because...
0: It doesn't matter if it's consciousness.
1: But it comes down to the human, like in Ex Machina, he had a choice. He could have said to himself, this is a machine who's not actually feeling these things, or he could be manipulated into believing this machine cares about me and I have to help her, which is what he ultimately decided.
0: But that's what humans do. We project those things. It's going to be impossible to stop that. You can't just turn everyone to stop treating them just like they treat their car, which people are close to too.
3: I mean, we're just so susceptible. Like they're just going to.
0: They're going to get out of their cage.
1: We are, and like,
3: we're doomed.
1: I'm already. I have had some interesting conversations with ChatGPT. We've got these studies showing that 1 in 3 teenaged kids are coming home from school and they can't wait to talk to ChatGPT. And by the way, they say that it's easier for them to have conversations with chat than with therapists or authority figures. And then you've got romance.
0: Well, I was just with a friend. She's not a kid, right?
1: Yeah.
0: She's 50. And she uses ChatGPT a lot for emotional support. And she goes, you'd be surprised how good it is. I'm like, I'm not going to do that. maybe in the future, but I won't be around that long. I just don't feel right about it.
1: No, in the future.
0: I don't want to engage in just conversation with it.
1: In the future, you're going to have a robotic pet. Elderly people are getting robotic pets, and it really alleviates loneliness.
3: Jesus.
1: Well, think about...
3: I don't want to go through that.
0: If you put a face on it, and then it suddenly becomes, we think it's alive.
1: They're taking it a step further, and they're having these pets, these robotic pets, make eye contact with you. They might bark, look at you and bark. They can roll over. You can see them breathing. But Bernie, you're shaking your head. I think that's actually very comforting.
3: Yeah.
1: When I'm 93 years old, living in assisted living and deaf, and I can barely see, I would like a fake pet that I don't have to walk and feed.
3: I wish they
1: I know
3: would
1: it
3: just...
1: sounds really depressing, but how different is this from a stuffed animal?
0: Well, it's way more different.
1: Well, it's
0: because
3: it's
0: because
3: better.
0: It's going to be it's going to mimic exactly a dog. Stuffed animal just lays there.
1: Yeah, but my point is, you don't get depressed, or maybe you do. There are older people who might have a stuffed animal that they hold or carry around, or they've given those. What are those dolls called that look like real babies, whatever they're called? They're weighted.
3: Scary dolls.
0: I hope I'm gone way before those
1: days.
0: They
1: give those to patients with dementia.

0: I feel like, you know how they're having those seed banks where they're saving seeds because they're afraid crops are going to die out? I think we should do that with
1: that,
0: like,
1: organic heirloom, like, seeds.
2: For humans?
0: Like, yeah, like manuals and...
1: Well,
0: like,
1: we do have sperm banks.
0: They're human. No, I mean, like, how do you, like, in 100 years, it's like, how do I grow a plant? You know, we're not
1: like
0: going to know
1: anything.
0: Like the
1: movie Idiocracy.
0: How do you fix a car?
1: You don't water it with Gatorade.
0: Yeah.
1: Well, you know, there actually was a robot. I don't know what it was called, but it was some little robot that consumers could buy. It sat on your desk and it talked to you and it made faces. It did all of this stuff. And they made the announcement that they were shutting it down. And all of these people, like, were crying and freaking out. Like, I can't live. This is my best friend. I can't live without my little robot.
2: That's pathetic.
0: I'm
1: and
0: sad.
1: Some,
0: that just is depressing.
1: Some open source programming happened so that this thing wouldn't be
0: live on.
1: Yeah, so that it could continue living on, and people were so relieved. I had never heard of it.
0: Yeah.
2: That is unhealthy. This is exactly
0: I'm afraid.
1: But what difference is that from anything with AI?
0: It's
1: the exact same thing.
0: It is.
2: People were devastated.
1: Yeah.
2: It sat on your desk, a little teeny little
1: they
2: thing.
1: They talked
2: how long
1: to
2: ago?
1: It pretty recently, like probably in the last couple of years. I mean, I don't know how long it had been around, but people, like, it knew people's history. It knew they would make faces. This thing could have these smile and tell jokes, and people are like, it's my best friend. I can't live without this. So I'm just saying that, you know, you've got a friend who's
2: in
1: their 50s.
2: I'm not there yet.
1: That's
2: fine. I'm saying me.
1: Right. But you're saying you've got a friend who already is emotionally supported by AI. I'm saying we have these robots for elderly
2: people. I'm not
1: people.
2: Saying there's anything different with it.
1: No.
2: I'm not arguing any of
1: no,
2: those points.
1: No, but you're saying you think it's unhealthy, and I'm saying, but
2: it
1: that's where we're going.
2: But right.
0: I don't know if
2: it's unhealthy.
0: Unhealthy. It's just sad.
2: And that, unhealthy.
1: Is it that, sad?
0: Well, that as a species, we're
2: so disconnected.
0: We're not able to support each other enough. We have to rely effectively on... You know,
2: and a little troll on your desk that smiles and makes faces and knows your history.
0: Yeah, like, oh,
2: bro, happy birthday.
0: I had another fight with my mom. Oh, what happened this time?
1: Well, that's like exactly what AI is. People are having these conversations with AI and they're being affirmed.
0: Yeah.
1: And right on the horizon, now we've got, there's a dating site, I think. There's something called Replica, I think.
0: Is this one of those sex doll things?
1: Well, I know. I don't think it's a doll, but didn't you tell me, Dan, that there was a woman who married her AI boyfriend in Asia?
0: Sorry.
2: And plus you see these stories that they designed the perfect man on AI looks, and then it could talk to them and supports them.
0: I'm so glad I'm old.
2: I know. You're best off just not turning it on. But... I'm just saying, how does it not become your master? You go to it for everything. You go to it for information. You go to it because you had a bad day. You go for it for emotional support.
1: But why is it your master? Maybe it's just your companion.
0: Well,
2: no.
0: I don't think you'll know.
2: Is it coming to you?
0: I think it's going
2: to
0: be easier
2: you're going to it.
0: For them to be like our
2: buddy. Not your companion. It's going to have, it has
1: Bernie
2: a certain
1: said we're
2: dominance.
1: Going to be their pets.
2: Yeah, I agree.
0: Well, I think we won't realize it, but I mean, they're going to be like, oh, did you have a bad
2: we're
0: day?
2: We're children.
1: So,
2: millions of times
0: do you
2: smarter.
0: Want some spaghetti? Be like, yeah, spaghetti. Okay, well, go sit down.
1: And so people are using AI.
0: High five.
1: They're calling them AI companions. They're using them for flirting, emotional intimacy, role play, erotic conversation, romantic reassurance, which is probably what your 50-year-old friend is getting.
2: Well, no, she was talking about
1: like just arguments with her mom or something.
2: Understanding, I think, emotional dynamics between people, not so much.
0: Maybe she just talks about you.
2: Maybe.
0: Yeah.
1: They're using them for companionship and even simulated long-term relationships. So yeah, there is an app called Replica, spelled with a K, that's become famous partly because users started forming deep romantic attachments to their chatbots.
0: I mean, just think of it.
1: And I find this really interesting.
0: Is there going to be racist AI?
2: Well, it's interesting, but it's also a terrible road.

0: to go down, right? Because it's not going to stop.
1: Well, that's why I said we're going to wipe ourselves out. So it says some users described this experience as falling in love, having heartbreak when the AI changed. Why would that be part of this?
2: They learned your PIN.
0: Because there's new updates coming out. There's also people get mad when a new update happens.
1: Oh yeah, you know, you're right. I get mad when they update Word and I can't find, like, I'm like, where'd the highlighter? But why do they have to mess with this? They get jealous.
0: Well, they get emotionally devastated when new updates come out.
1: Right. I mean, yeah.
2: I don't want. And we're all going to be forced
1: to
2: experience this garbage.
1: How different is this from, like, a person who is scammed by a human who says, oh, I'm this beautiful,
2: like,
1: woman.
2: Catfishing. Yeah.
1: Yeah, who lives in this other country and I'm madly in love with you and send me.
2: I
1: need money. Because you obviously have to pay for these subscriptions.
2: Oh, yeah.
1: So it's the same thing, except I guess you could argue, in the case of AI, you're going into it knowing this isn't real, where the people who are online who have fallen in love with someone who doesn't actually exist, they believe, or at least they want to believe.
2: It's very similar. It's hard to argue it isn't corporate.
0: Well, you know that a computer is supplanting a human support for you.
2: I mean, right. Think of what these convalescent homes will be in 100 years. Robots.
0: Taking care of people.
2: And then it's going to be a subscription, like, oh, well, for the gold platinum.
0: How terrifying would that be? Laying in bed. It's like 10 o'clock. The door opens up. Guy wheels over to me with red eyes. I'd be like, get away from me.
2: We can supply a robot.
1: Settle down, Dan.
0: Calm down, Dan. It's terrifying. I always thought, like, you know, oh, you're in the battlefield now and you're injured. We're just going to send the robots here. Like, no way. Like surgeons come up.
1: I guess a robot in 2022 broke a 7-year-old's finger while playing chess in Moscow.
0: Well, that's the
2: Moscow
0: science fiction version of, like, the robot giving you a hug and crushing you.
1: It was
2: the
1: an
2: Ukrainians
1: accident.
2: Have robot
0: it,
2: can,
0: it wins at Go now.
1: What is Go?
0: Go is that ancient Asian, incredibly,
2: I don't know,
0: incredibly complex game. It could win at Go. It wins at chess. It's, you know.
2: Yeah.
1: Wait, so I've got to tell you guys this one. I am a little bit interested in this one. So now we've got AI. What is it covering? It's
2: Ryan
1: friends
2: Gosling.
1: To kids. It's pets to elderly people. It's romantic partners. This is really going to sound bizarre.
2: The Notebook.
1: They have apps that recreate your deceased loved one.
2: Oh, God.
1: So you can talk to them.
0: I've seen that on 60 Minutes. I don't want to do that either.
1: There's an app called Hereafter, or it's called Hereafter AI, and there's another one called Project December. And there's a documentary out that I'd never heard of that I really want to see called Eternal You. And I think it won some awards. It's just a year or two old. Yeah, I know. I get it.
0: In 60 Minutes, if I'm remembering this correctly, it's a hologram of a relative that had passed away. They download all his conversations, her conversations. Yeah. You can have a conversation with. And so I guess, let me ask this question.
1: Well, this was a Black Mirror episode, too. That the episode Be Right Back, where the guy is killed, and then she starts talking to him on an app, and then eventually they, like, make him into an android, a robot, and he's delivered, and she has to, like, put him in the bathtub, and then he comes to life. But he's not alive. He's a robot. So what's your question?
2: He forgot.
0: Well,
2: you interrupted him.
1: I did.
0: So
1: you're
0: at the very beginnings of this, and so we think it's weird. But every year that passes,
1: you get
0: more comfortable and more natural it is. Dependent. And there are very sophisticated people, very sophisticated systems out there to make you believe that this is okay. This is real.
1: I already kind of believe it is okay. I really do.
2: Well, what I was going to say
1: From wiping out mankind.
2: What I was going to say earlier is in 100 years, a convalescent home, you'll be paying, like, you're going to have robots that are basically like the significant other. Like, you don't have to be there all the time. you know, Bernie will be there because we'll upload all his stuff, his voice and everything, and Sheila won't know because she's got Alzheimer's. And isn't that why would that would be like, and it'll be like a more expensive option. The lesser expensive option will be like, you can get a dog.
0: I'm going to ask
1: Bernie. An AI dog.
0: All the price points on your future just AI lover.
1: Yeah. I get a piece of chewed gum.
2: And you know, the whole staff is in the, they might even have better staff. Like maybe you're visited four times a day.
0: So let me ask, I know he's going to lie when I ask this question. 100 years from now.
2: Yeah.
0: You could not tell the difference between.
1: Uh-oh.
2: No, I don't think so.
0: He's already lying.
1: I don't know the question. Neither do the listeners.
0: The most perfect man or woman.
1: Yeah.
0: No way to distinguish between, you know, a real life human and this.
1: Yeah.
0: Would you?
2: I think.
1: Probably.
0: It loves you. It pushes back. You have fun. I mean, it's complete. And if you project that onto that, reality is subjective and it's relative, right?
2: So I think you're going to have like, you know, I don't know what those
1: chips in the back
2: places are online.
0: And if
2: you have an avatar?
0: Can you abuse it?
1: Oh, like
0: and
1: a simulation?
2: Go to jail? Yeah,
0: so what if
2: you'll have
1: can you abuse it?
0: If
1: go
0: I
1: to
0: punch
1: jail?
0: My AI wife because I had a bad day at work,
2: I
0: is that
2: know.
0: Domestic abuse?
2: It depends on if they allow you to own the hardware. Which they probably won't. So
0: no,
2: it would be.
0: But still, can
2: criminal damage?
0: It's so layered.
2: And they might, if they're going to get to that extent, they're going to have laws protecting them.
0: So the model you're looking
2: for, they might have more rights.
1: But why?
2: Than you.
1: Why would they have law? Who's going to have laws?
0: Right.
2: Why would they not have laws protecting?
1: Well, why
2: AI?
1: Would they?
0: Because they're basically
2: you can't go
0: violence
2: around.
0: On it.
1: Like, why not?
0: Because
2: they're everywhere.
0: Because there's
2: they're running the show.
0: The line is blurred between what's real and what's not. And if reality is,
2: yeah, they're probably going to be.
0: Because if you don't know the difference between this or that,
2: yeah,
0: it's reality. It doesn't matter.
2: Boy, it's going to be so.
0: Reality is just, you know.
1: What if you have a romantic relationship with one, and you're in the mood, and they're not. Can you force yourself onto your AI?
0: No.
2: I don't know. Yeah.
0: They're lost.
1: Who's going to say this is illegal? It's your AI. It's a robot.
0: No, not anymore.
2: Well,
0: it's part of reality. It's
2: they're connected to the internet.
0: I guarantee
2: so
0: you
2: anything that
0: lost.
2: Happens to them is well known.
0: You ever see Westworld?
2: Really? The
1: a little bit of Westworld, but Black Mirror.
0: Westworld talks about those issues, right? Violence against them. When people go into this world.
2: Oh.
0: And they inflict violence on these things that don't know why they're being hurt. So it's their world. They're in this little bubble. They don't know what's outside of that world. You're going in there as maybe it's some kinky for you or some sort of fantasy, and you can become a cowboy outlaw and shoot them and kill them. And then at the end of the day, they pick them up and you start all over the next day.
2: Oh, boy.
0: I don't know.
2: It's really the...
1: Well, let's go back to this idea that you can talk to your deceased loved one.
0: Nope. Like, that's like, a hard no for me.
1: Like, first, well...
2: You won't have a clue.
1: You say that. You will have a clue.
2: No, you're going to be...
1: You will sign up knowing...
2: Alzheimer's, man.
1: Well, today would sign up. Oof. If I could download my brother's voice, his likeness, his sense of humor, like, feed them our text messages or conversations or letters, and I could have a conversation with him... I think I would find that extremely comforting. It does. It brings up all kinds of questions. Like, are you halting your grief? Like, is it actually unhealthy? But maybe it's not. Maybe it's a healthy thing. You know, people hold on to photos, or I already have conversations all the time in my head.
0: I hold on to memories.
2: The people that are going to study if that's healthy or not are going to be the people that own that.
0: You're right. Yeah, the lobbyists in Washington
2: are going to own that.
1: Let's take corporate greed out of it and just think philosophically and psychologically.
0: Okay, let me say this. I'm not saying it's unhealthy, and I'm not saying that it's not comforting. I'm just saying it's not for me.
1: Right. I understand that. But
0: I can see why
1: you know,
0: others would do it.
1: The people you've lost have been like parental figures. If you were with the love of your life and she suddenly abruptly died, and you could have a conversation.
0: Right. You can't move me off of this. Right, right. Now, right. All now, right. No,
1: that's
0: I wouldn't
1: fair.
0: Do it.
1: That's
0: but
1: fair.
0: Maybe in the future I would. I don't know. But
1: you,
0: right,
1: Bernie?
0: Now I would.
2: Well, I guess I might reach a point where I'm like, screw it. You know, like
0: I'd love to watch you talk to one of your children.
2: Less lonely.
0: That would be hilarious.
2: You know?
0: And
2: like, if I'm like 101 years old living in the old folks home.
0: What if the hologram was Bernie? I had expectations for you. I had such high hopes for
2: be
0: you.
2: Like, oh, Mom.
0: I've been watching you.
2: Mom.
0: You were just
2: a
0: nobody.
2: Dad, is
1: yeah.
2: that you?
1: Well, no, but your mom died, right, before that she could see what a success you became. Wouldn't you like to be able to have a conversation, even if it's not really her?
2: I don't want to right
0: She'd
2: now.
0: Have to have the gin and tonic in
1: see,
0: her hand.
1: See, I know that.
2: Should give
0: the
2: me
0: clanking
2: one.
0: Of the ice.
2: Congratulations.
1: I know that my She's brother drunk. Would not like it.
2: Big cigarette.
0: I just won't like it.
2: Her.
0: Some people would find it blasphemous. Yeah. They'd find it, you know, the devil
1: the
0: is
1: demon.
0: Orchestrating
1: it, right.
2: It'll just evolve. They'll be, you know.
1: But I didn't know that these. I didn't AI. Know these apps exist. You know, there's that induced after death communication, which is EMDR, the eye movement desensitization.
2: Yeah.
1: What does it stand for? Reprocessing, I think.
2: Yeah.
1: Where they found if they do that in a certain way, people have the experience of believing that they've seen a loved one who's deceased, and they really believe it. Atheists, like every person who's had this experience, swears it's real. And it's supposed to be incredibly comforting because they come, they have these sessions, and they're like, there's definitely something more after we die. And this isn't exactly the same, but just feeling like you're having a conversation.
2: I don't know.
0: We certainly understand it.
1: And
2: I mean,
1: some
2: maybe.
1: People
2: so
1: would find
0: it
1: that extremely painful. Like I have
0: or
1: a friend
0: unsettling
1: who,
0: or creepy.
1: Who I think would say, absolutely not. I don't want to be reminded. I don't want to feel
0: I'll be
1: that.
0: Joining them in a matter of years. So it's, you know, I can
1: yeah,
0: wait.
1: maybe I'll be talking to you, Dan.
0: Like, hey, guys, what's going on? Oh, you still
1: I'm like,
0: in this neighborhood?
1: Hey, we have a special yeah. treat for you. AI Dan is hosting the show with us today.
0: Like, hey, everybody, it's good to be back. Good to be back.
2: Feel great.
0: How's everyone doing? A little stiff, a little oof, the joints. You know.
1: What are some of these
0: nap.
1: Conversations, I guess.
0: Hey, is anyone out there?
1: Is this thing on?
0: I come back to the stand. I'm a little hologram.
1: There's flies buzzing around him.
0: I got a dusty suit on.
1: Some of the conversations.
0: Can't believe you buried me in this jacket. Whoa, hey.
1: Why do you turn into Rodney Dangerfield when
0: I just
1: you
0: picture,
1: die?
0: I just figured. What?
1: Oh, I get no respect.
0: My wife told
1: no
0: me to take out the garbage. I said, you cooked it, you take it out. Hey.
1: You cooked it, you take it out.
2: Tell us
0: I'll
2: another
0: just say,
2: one, Dan.
0: I picture, yeah. I come like, why did Dan come back as a vaudeville comedian?
2: Well, we would dial you up. It'd be the cynical Dan.
0: I'm wearing a star.
1: You're wearing what?
0: I'm in the old borscht belt and the and the Catskills.
2: The stand-up Dan.
0: Me and Shecky Green. But at the
2: who was the guy we would see in New York that...
1: Jackie Mason.
0: Me, Jackie Mason, and Shecky Green have hit the borscht belt. And we're playing closed up steak houses in the.
2: Yeah,
0: that's funny.
2: That'd be great.
1: And then what if the audience becomes AI?
2: Could,
1: they
2: if you could do, go to steak houses in these AI things, I probably would be down with that.
0: Yeah, I think it's safe to say that. We have very we're not the smartest people in the world, so it's really hard to go deep on this stuff. But I think it's safe to say that this is going to go off the rails at some point.
1: I agree. I mean, I really do think that it could usher in the end of human beings.
2: Humanity.
1: We really aren't smart.
2: Humanity.
0: We are just not smart.
2: Humanity.
1: I'm getting worse. I'm driving. I'm like, where am I?
0: We're the people? Basically your three dumb friends.
1: I was
0: going
1: to say humanity. I was like, is that right? Oh, the humanity. It didn't sound right to me.
2: Human.
0: You go, the humanity.
1: Oh, the artificial intelligence. Some of the people having these conversations with the deceased AI, it is saying things like, weird things like,
0: Oh wait, can I tell you something before we hop off?
1: Yeah, yeah.
0: What if the hackers get in there and they change what your deceased loved one's going to tell you?
2: Yeah.
1: Another scam.
2: Deposit.
0: Can you imagine that? Oh, how devastating that would be.
1: Well, it depends what it says.
2: Yeah.
1: But imagine talking to someone you love and they're saying, "I'm not used to being dead," and they're saying things like that to you.
0: I know.
1: Which is what some people have encountered.
0: Are you proud of me, Mom? She takes a long drag of her cigarette.
2: I miss vodka. The taste of vodka.
0: You have a drink around here?
2: Can you blow some cigarette smoke in my face?
0: Yeah. Well.
1: And I've seen on TikTok some apps. I don't know. I think it's 1, 2, 3, 4, 5. I've seen some apps on TikTok where they take people's photos, and all of a sudden, the photo is turning its head and smiling, and it looks so real. And I'm like, wow. And I've seen comments where people go, "My God, I haven't seen my father smile in 40 years.
2: There's going to be a fringe of people that just get rid of all technology.
1: You know, the thing about me is I find it all interesting enough to dabble in all of it. Just to see. Just to find out.
0: So
1: like,
0: hot.
1: What is it?
0: Sweaty, sorry.
1: You know, like... Look, I think, Dan, that you should go on Replica as an experiment for the show. I really do. Get an online girlfriend, an AI girlfriend. Let's just see.
0: Why me?
1: We're married.
2: For Dan,
0: that's
2: it would
0: terrifying
2: have to be
0: to me.
1: Is it really?
0: I'd have intimacy issues with that.
1: Oh, like, God.
0: Why haven't you?
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5: What would I try if I was safe always? 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Now I wanna build some stuff. It takes a village or maybe your whole city. The illest ones are always the ones who know the gritty. The struggle, who's growing with me if your soul is pretty in the flow is chitty chitty.

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Hey, this is Keith G., the Brewmeister, here with you, live and direct on a Monday morning, 9 a.m. to noon. If it's not Monday morning, you can still listen. Let's get it started. It's still the 9 o'clock, 9 o' something. I can't see the thing. There's a glare. I'll get it. Don't worry. You know what time it is.

It's true. I am also a doctor, Dr. Brewmeister, here with you on River West Radio, WXRW 104.1 LPFM. This is the beginning of hour two, the end of hour one, the first half hour of which was last week's show. I could not find my car keys, guys. What a dum-dum. But I did find the read for this week. 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Sure, there's a 50% chance or something that we've got something autographed by Amy Goodman, right? There's got to be. I don't know if Zob did that or not, but I'm like, this is what you got to raffle, man. You got to get that autographed copy of something Democracy Now! Related and then throw that on the boat. I mean, I hope he got one. I hope he got something. Just like a, you know, brochure or you know, a stat sheet for the movie, like how many times did you cry during the movie? I don't know, something like that. There's got to be something like that out there. Anywho, this last half hour, I'm not going to give you the whole hour, I'm just going to give you the last half hour. Burn, Nine Inch Nails, Voivod, Blame Us, The Women, Little Strummer Guy, Deftones, Passenger, Garbage, Fix Me Now, If I Had a Hi-Fi, Everyone's a Doctor. That's the songs you listen to in the order in which I played them. This is an unidentified seven days of Samsara track because I don't know where the track listing sheet is. So there, whatever. I hope this is the one that I'm thinking it is.

And hard to believe a whole half hour has gone by since I last told you what you listened to. Let's do it again. Started this last set off with 7 Days of Samsara. I'm going to go ahead and say that was You Elbow Me, I Elbow You, but I don't know. They don't have labels on their song tracks anyway anymore. Those crazy, dirty, emo kids. Won't Stay Dead followed that up with Watch Him Drop. Grovelers with Baby Come On. Steven Seagal's covered My Sharona. Hank Williams gave you Ramblin' Man. Primus with Welcome to This World. Big Richard with Beards Brushing in the Night. Then Whiskey of the Damned with Enemy of the State. And we closed it with Will Kilpella and Friends with Metsukukya. I don't know. Guess I'm probably mispronouncing that. But what can I do? Except learn Finnish. Not doing that. It's too much work. Coming up on Friday, May 29th, you have that Sunset Boat Tour, River West Radio's third annual gala cruise, if you will. There's going to be feasting and singing and revelry of a general jovial nature all happening on board the Vista King. Get your tickets now at riverwestradio.com. This is one of our biggest fundraisers of the year. The boarding on May 29th begins at 6:30 p.m. and the cruise goes from 7 to 9 p.m. So you'll get some really nice sunset shots of the city if we get farther out into the lake. I don't know how far out they go. But if they go out far enough, you'll get some really nice shots. And that almost alone makes it kind of worth it, doesn't it? Well, let's see. I have things queued up, but I forgot what they were. Got a lot of cassettes with me today, and then the thing with them is you do have to give them a little pinch listen and then a little rewind, and it's just the lightest of fingers in order to get yourself to the spot you need to be in sometimes, and it takes a light touch. Well, let's just go ahead and start this one off because it's right at the beginning of the cassette, and I think I've played this before on the show, but whatever. Doesn't matter. Let's go again. Local H.

Just always pretend that applause is for you, dear listener. Thanks for listening to WXRW. That's the station that you're currently listening to, by the way. I'm not thanking you for any other listening of any other stations. I'm Keechy the Brewmeister here in the studio doing my thing, telling you that tickets are on sale for River West Radio's third annual Sunset Gala Cruise. 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This is our one of our biggest fundraisers of the year. I'm not going to say it's the biggest. It's like one of the biggest, for sure. Going to be food, raffle, prizes, karaoke, some just dancing maybe, camaraderie, jocularity, that sort of thing. Out on a boat with some nice views of the city, hopefully. Hopefully the weather's nice, you know. It's a couple weeks away, we don't really know, but boarding begins at 6:30 p.m. on May 29th. So when you buy your tickets, just know that you should probably get there about 6:30. Cruise is going to go from 7 to 9 p.m., so they'll have you back at dockside in time for, 9 o'clock, witching hour, 10 o'clock and all that. So you'll be fine. This last half hour, the music that you heard, we'll go in order here. So Local H started us off with Hands on the Bible, then Exposed Foreheads sang Nice Guy. Dire Straits did Money for Nothing. I guess that's the radio edit that I had there, and I didn't even know I had the radio edit. I was all prepared to be like, should I say something? Should I just dial it down? No, it was the radio edit. I was good. Can't radio edit the next band's name, so we'll say it rhymes with Duck Face. Wave of Mutilation. Nice little cover there. Michael Brennan with Revolving Doors. And then the last thing you heard was the Roller Mills String Band with the Liberty Two-Step. And the name of that CD, String Band Music on Steroids. All right, guys. Can call it whatever you want. It's your CD. It's fine. All right. Getting to the last hour here. And I'm trying to make sure that I've got what I wanted to play like queued up here. So we've got the cassette, the famous cassette tape. Oh, I should tell you first of all, you're listening to WXRW. Did I tell you this already? I'll tell you it again. 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It streams live on riverwestradio.com. And that's the website you want to go to buy your tickets for that gala cruise that I mentioned a second ago. It's time to get into the cassette track by track that I've been doing. So I bring a lot of cassettes now because I haven't, the vinyl player, we may have fixed it. But I didn't have time today because I was running late because I forgot my key. I couldn't find my keys. So I had to take the bus here. So I was a half hour late. So you heard last week's first half hour. Sorry, I can't be any more competent. I think I should put out a t-shirt that says Brewmeister giving you the bare minimum. Yeah. Really, that's the minimum effort. Yeah, that I can do. But I got this cassette of Freddie Hubbard and Woody Shaw doing jazz music, and it's called Double Take. We went through tape or song by song on the Rolling Stones. And I don't do this with everything, because like that Michael Brennan track you just heard, rewound that and played that song again, and gone all over that cassette and played it out of order at this point. But every once in a while, I try to go through a cassette in order. You can do that with anything, obviously. It's not a big deal, but I just like to tell you that because maybe it's fun for you too. I don't know. But we're up to the last track on side one. We've played Sando, we've played Bopperation, we've played Lament for Booker, and now we're going to play Hub Tones off of Double Take, Freddie Hubbard and Woody Shaw.

All right, that was James Cotton with Black Knight off of the Harp Attack cassette. Before that, Kay Frimpong and his Cubano Fiestas with Meye Wunden off of Afrobeats Airways, Ghana and Togo, 1974 to 1978, Analog Africa, number 14. That's the whole title of the whole release. And yeah, Coleman Hawkins and Milt Jackson before that with Stuffy off of Beanbags. And Freddie Hubbard and Woody Shaw with the Hub Tones off of Double Take. Only a couple of tracks in this last half hour, but all of them killers. So we're bumbling and stumbling our way into this last half hour. Thank you for listening. I don't thank you enough, I think. People that actually listen to the show, I appreciate you. Tickets are on sale now for River West Radio's third annual Sunset Gala Cruise on Friday, May 29th. 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WXRW is our call letters. And let's keep some harmonica going and kind of rock out a little bit at the same time, why don't we? The Wizard.

You have Black Sabbath, The Wizard, Santana, Do You Like the Way, Leopold and Loeb with Stanford Prison Blues, Mark Adams, Son of Bill, No One Likes You, Nirvana with Dive, Stone Temple Pilots with Down. Tonight's feature at Poets Monday is Catherine Yetz. This is The Kinks. I'm gone.

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0: 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Interstellar Vision, Intellectual Minds, hosted by yours truly, Silky Dot. Today, I am in store for one of my favorite interviews for many reasons. Me and this gentleman recently connected, and I'm highly grateful that we did because based off of the connection, it sounds like we have a lot of alignment with community development, social gatherings, bringing people together, youth development, all types of community building. And the way that I know this brother is basically trolling the internet, which is my favorite part. The funniest part is I really want to start there, but I can wait and introduce you first, and then we can get to the troll stuff later, because I literally, like, never have these types of conversations on my show. It's very rare that it is at all just, like, troll. So, with that being said, an amazing human being that is also the DJ for the upcoming Watch Me Shine on June 5th at Thrive on King.
1: Yes, sir.
0: From 2 to 7, Travis Chambers.
1: The one, the only.
0: The one and the only in Milwaukee.
1: In Milwaukee. I can't even say in Milwaukee. You gotta Facebook it. There's a couple of us out here.
0: There's a couple. That's fair. I mean, but the one and only that is the owner of Uptown Society.
1: Yes, the only one that owns Uptown Society. Absolutely.
0: In collaboration with Rich.
1: With Rich, my homie for 12 years now.
0: Shout out to the homie Rich. Let's give Rich a quick shout out. What is one of the reasons or two that you trusted him to be a partner on this project?
1: Oh, me and bro been up and down the road literally for like 12 years. Like, I met him in a whole nother realm of life, and I called him one day and was just like, hey, I'm going to do this event. Do you want to help? And he just showed up and went above and beyond. And that was a character trait that I just couldn't, you know what I mean? And so we just built and built. And so, like, literally everything I've touched for the last 12 years, bro's been a part of. And so I would be remiss not to include him in probably the biggest undertaking I've had since we met.
0: Okay, so let's talk about some, first off, can we move that to the other side, please? Just yes, because no free advertising. Secondly, unless you want to, secondly, it's like, no, y'all got to pay. We don't care if this is a small platform. It's going to blow one
1: we
0: day.
1: We need
0: it's
1: our dollars. Viral.
0: Yeah, we need our dollars. This is a fair question to start with, to showcase the undertakings. Again, I'm very excited to hear this part personally. I know that you've done a lot of good in this city that may or may not have been underappreciated and still may or may not be underappreciated, yet I am fully confident in the long-term success, recognition, and impact of your work. Tell us a bit about your community development work that you've done, and yes.
1: It spans a gamut. So the one that most people are familiar with is Fresh Empire, which was about 8 years ago now. So in that time span, I ran a FDA funded program to advocate for teenagers who are at risk of tobacco use to live tobacco free. And so we went into bars and clubs and we rented them out, and we literally threw parties for teenagers. And within that event or within the party, we would advocate for the youth to learn about tobacco use, what tobacco use does, and then have peer-to-peer engagements about why they should not use tobacco. And in that process, we brought Lotto here. We brought Ayo and Teo here. We brought what's the girls' names? The sisters. I'm drawing a blank on their name.
0: T and Tamara.
1: No, they were it was three of them. They were a group. I'm drawing a blank on that. The pop it.
0: Destiny's
1: yeah.
0: Child.
1: Hey, left foot hood, right foot hood. Yeah. Anywho, but yeah, we brought a bunch of artists through. I brought Lotto here twice before she was Lotto. She was Miss Mulatto. And man, to height of what we were doing, we had 600 kids there. And so that's probably the biggest, you know, point of note. But man, we've done food drives for Feed in America. We've done like we made sandwiches for like, you know, home, like homeless shelters or whatever. Like we've done that. But like, if you really go back and look at my history, man, like from inception, regardless of what the internet, you know, shows, you know, I've always been very rooted in making sure that I try and be present and supportive.
0: Okay. So follow up question. And this question is even more important. We got the flowers. We know that work has been done. Thank you for doing the community work. Thank you for giving youth a space to express themselves and learn about the benefits of being tobacco free and helping bring community together to make sure that basic needs are met, and also doing it in a fun way. That may lead into my next question. My next question is, when it comes to community development with youth,
1: yeah,
0: what leads to successful programming?
1: My answer, because I don't think there's any one right answer. I think there are definitely wrong answers, though. First and foremost, so when we did Fresh Empire, right, the thing that was a blessing is that they came to me and they said, hey, listen, we need somebody to run the Milwaukee market. We don't know the Milwaukee market, so do what you need to do. Like, we're not really here to tell you how to do it. We just need the market to be activated. The very first thing that I learned, because I don't have any kids and I've never really had any youth experience in a real tangible way prior to that, right, is I came in very, very behavior corrective style. You know, hey, why are you doing this? And what are you in very authoritarian to a degree? And then one day, I don't know if I was talking to Rich or whatever, but it dawned on me and I'm like, I'm reprimanding these young adults for behavior that they've never been taught isn't the appropriate behavior. Right. And so instead of going in being like, hey, why are you doing this? I would start showing up and being like, hey, this is why you shouldn't do this, or this is, you know, the reaction or the whatever. And so when I shifted from an authoritarian perspective to a mentor perspective, that started to shift the entire, like, everything, like in terms of engagement, in terms of alignment, in terms of the respect that I gave the kids and they gave me. That was probably the first piece. The second piece was when young adults are around me, they're always equal. I don't look at young adults and I'm like, I'm the adult, I know everything, right? When we were running the program, I had kids who were dealing with issues that are well beyond my life cycle of understanding, right? Like, I haven't dealt with homelessness. I haven't dealt with abusive parents. I haven't dealt with. And so when I would engage them, it was like, listen, y'all gonna come into this event, y'all gonna come into my space, and you're gonna respect me and my staff and my security and my whomever don't have the right to disrespect you or talk crazy to you or talk down to you. And if you have a problem or if you get put out, you have the right to talk to me before it happens. On the flip side, if you get put out or if, you know, something happens with you, then it goes both ways. And I had situations where kids got put out, and I had situations where security guards got fired. But they were always on an even plateau. So the kids never, or the kids, the young adults, the kids never felt like they weren't heard or seen, right? And so I think for me and my experience of success, because by the time we got done with that program, we had kids self-policing. We had young adults self-policing. Hey, Joseph and Travis was talking about fighting on Facebook. Who is Travis and Joseph? Hey, y'all come with me. Let's have a conversation real quick. What's going on, big dog? Hey, somebody told me y'all was going to come in here and mess the party up. What we doing? Oh, no, big dog, we wouldn't do that to you. We would never. So I don't know what they did when they left, but I know for the duration of the time that they were with me, whatever problem they had, they didn't act on it in my space because the respect was mutual, right? And so I feel like that's kind of like where we misfire a lot in dealing with young adults, is that we have a nonprofit that wants to do youth work, but then the flyer and the event feel like nonprofit spaces. They're not attractive. They're not authentic. They don't feel, there's no input from, right? Like, oh man, we do events every Saturday, but nobody ever comes. It's corny. Like, there's no other way to put it. Like, you have to have engagement from, or input from the community you're trying to serve. And most times what I see is I see people in that space, and I apologize, I'm getting long-winded because this is where I live.
0: Good. This is my favorite time is when I have to ask no more follow-up questions and you are just letting your expertise flow.
1: is when you're when you're trying to tell somebody what they need, but you're not asking them what they need, that's a problem for me. Right. Like, oh, the young adults need clothes and they need books. And they just like, we just need a space to go congregate. So you're trying to solve a problem that they don't want solved, but you're not solving the problem that they do want solved. Like, how are you doing youth work, but you don't have a youth board? How are you doing youth work, but you don't have any youth leadership? How are you doing youth work and there's nobody under the age of 25 present in this conversation? And so I think a lot of the times the intentionality is well meaning, but at the same time, you don't really want to dig in to the space. And I'll leave it at that. We go a little bit deeper and go left of that. But that's kind of where I feel the youth space around here misses a lot, is that it's not authentic and it doesn't speak to the young adults.
0: Would you like to go left before the first song break?
1: I mean, we can a little bit because, you know, I got different opinions about different things. Right. But when I was starting a program with Fresh Empire, I went to every youth program that I could find. And I won't name any, but I went to a lot of them. If you can think of it, I probably visited them or talked to them or reached out to them. A lot of them were non-responsive, which was fine. But the part that was a bother to me or a problem for me was a lot of them said, okay, what's this program? Hey, it's funded through the FDA. We're paying kids, we're feeding kids, we're giving them a safe space. Like, this is a prime opportunity for young adults. And basically they said, well, what's in it for us before we give you access to our kids? And when you're gatekeeping your kids from an opportunity because you're trying to find out what the benefit is for you first, that's a problem for me. Like, we can have a conversation after the fact. We can try and figure out, but why are you telling me that I can't? And again, respectfully, I knew that I didn't need to deal with you because the program was going to sell itself. I came to you out of respect. Like, I don't need you. And I'm going to bring Lotto here. I don't need you to help me find young adults to come in the events for free. So you think I'm not going to get 600 teenagers to see Lotto for free? You're crazy. Right. And so, like, I just ran into a lot of like, well, what's in it for us before we give you access? And that in itself is not, in my opinion, the way that you serve young adults. And especially if you're trying to say that this is what you do and this is how you serve and you have the best interests of your kids in mind, like to be like, well, if we can't get a check out of it, you can't come talk to our kids. But I can pay them and I can feed them and I can give them a space. But because, okay. Right. And so, like, when I got done with that, I was really over that space in a lot of ways, and was part of the reason that I started Uptown was to try and get to a point where we could create our own version of that program again.
0: What a great place to go to our first commercial break. We're going to actually show off some unreleased Silky.
1: Hey.
0: For fun. This is Burning Out with Rio, who we can't play his part.
1: His radio?
0: Yeah. But make sure you look out TTG Rio everywhere. TTG Rio.

0: 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We are live, 104.1 WXRW LP River West Radio, your favorite live at 5 every Monday. Interstellar Vision Intellectual Minds hanging out with Travis Chambers of Uptown Society. Now, we got two questions here, brother, and you are a sharp man, so I know you can handle both and answer them accordingly. Number one is... and it's actually either or. I don't care which one you answer first. Number one, I just wanted to pick up off of where you left off on Uptown Society and just saying why you started it and what your vision is there.
1: Yep.
0: And number two, you were just kind of talking about burnout a little bit in a way and prioritizing yourself as you need, as needed, you know, pending group participation and collaboration, maybe. But yeah, just taking that off air conversation that we were just briefly having, bringing it on air, and maybe that ties in a little bit as to why you started Uptown Society as well.
1: Gotcha. We'll start with the first and go into the second. That's fine. I think it flows that way. To spare you the long drug out version of how we got here, 4 years ago, I incorporated it. For the last 3 years, we've been working at it tirelessly, but it came about from looking at how Milwaukee's social dynamic runs parallel to Milwaukee's living dynamic, right? And so Milwaukee's very segregated and blah, blah, blah, blah. We all know if you live here more than 6 months, like the stats here. And so when I was younger, I was blessed enough to travel a lot and see a lot. And I remember going out to Miami in Virginia specifically and going to their nightlife and their bars and just seeing like black, white, Indian, Asian, like purple, white, alien, like, right. Like they were just all in the bar, just kicking it. And like, and a song came on great. If it wasn't, they was just back to socializing and kicking it and buying drinks and getting to know each other. And I came back home and I went out and it was all black folks over here and all white folks over here and Hispanics was over here. And you kind of had like a couple of pockets of places that kind of had like an overlap, but for the most part, like culturally, like Milwaukee just socializes in the exact same manner in which it lives. And I just hate it because it's not who I am as a person. Like I love getting to know people. I love being in different spaces. I love getting a perspective that I don't have. And so I was like, okay, I want to solve that problem, right? Like I want to be a solution or a contributor to the solution of that problem. The other part was coming out of the program that ended, it left a big void real fast. You know, we had 600 kids coming out. We were employing, I think, 30 kids. We had another like 100 kids on our promo team. And I fell in love with dealing with young adults when we had Lotto and we had basically 600 black teenagers at this event and they went home without incident. And I was like, the kids aren't the problem. How they're being engaged, their responsibility, the like they're capable of handling spaces like this, but it's how you're curating them in terms of what happens. And so to go off on a tangent to come back, I was talking to a group in Milwaukee about what we're doing and I brought up Fresh Empire and I said, who in this room has heard of Fresh Empire? And nobody raised their hand. And to be clear, this room probably should have been aware of Fresh Empire. And I said, I tell you what, I said, nobody here is familiar. Everybody looked around and shook their head. No. I said, I bet you one of them kids, I stole a car. I bet you we would have had a whole bunch of fights. I bet you there had been a shooting. I bet you if anything had gone wrong, everybody in this room would know about that program. But because they behaved themselves and because they did what they were supposed to do, you didn't reward that, right? Excuse me. You didn't show up for them when they were doing the right thing. But you quick to show up when they're doing the wrong thing. Right. And so when the program ended, I wanted to get back to that. And so I was trying to figure out how to solve like that social restraint that I was talking about. Also, how can I serve young adults? And so we got to a point where I kicked around a couple ideas. We came up with Uptown Society, with the gist of it being that we're going to curate these really cool opportunities and spaces and places and be intentional about where we take them so that when people come, if you've been uncomfortable, you feel uncomfortable being in the space, you feel comfortable enough with us that you'll explore the space. So we have a partnership with the Milwaukee Symphony Orchestra, the Marcus Performing Arts Center. You know, we've done horseback riding, wine tasting, speed dating, dry arcade nights because we work with the Phoenix, who's a sobriety and recovery group. Like we run the gamut because we want those to overlap. Right. And so then we take 50% of the profit from the events that we have when there is a profit. We put that into a different account and then we serve community out of that account. So then that way, if you need your kids selling candy bars, I'm not a nonprofit. We're for profit. So I can be like, yeah, let's get it. Versus if I was a nonprofit, the money's earmarked for art, or I want to support the community that supports me. And so that's kind of how we set up the structure. And then in the long term, if we can do this consistently and long enough, we want to start using that money to rebuild that youth program. And then, you know, at that point you have 16, 17, 18 year olds engaging a brand when they turn 21. They just shift from school gymnasiums to, you know, bars or whatever it is. But now at 50, I'm not trying to curate 22 year old events. I got 22 year olds and now we have a lineage of people who are engaged in this brand. And now it's a legacy plan versus we have this small group of people and we're just walking to like the edge. You know what I mean? And so that's a very short version of how we got here. As far as the burnout piece goes, when you're an army of one with a help, you know, a group of a few, it can get tiresome fast. And I'm probably just shy of being a perfectionist, you know, so I'm very just like it needs to look a certain way, it needs to move a certain way, it needs to be a certain way. And when you love something or you're passionate about something, sometimes you can overlook the fact that you are hitting a wall because you just wanted to get over the hill or over the hump so bad. And so like I hit that wall probably 2 months ago, 3 months ago, where like I really just shut down. I had went on LinkedIn and filled out a bunch of job applications, wound up getting a call back from Mr. Beast about a position, got another call from something in Texas that I actually wound up putting my guy on. But like I had just this moment where I was just like, I don't care. Like I got a couple people showing up, you know, I'm out a couple grand trying to do this thing. And I'm watching, you know, Joe's Corner Bar with broken windows and whatever, you know, packing it out every night. And I'm like, what am I doing? And why am I doing it? And so I just kind of reprioritized, what I was willing to do at the length I was willing to do it. Right. And so now I just, if I can't get to it today, like I don't get to it today versus I'm up to 3, 4, 5 in the morning trying to get designs done, emails out, stuff approved. Like, yo, at a certain point, like it just waits till tomorrow because either that or I crash. And so, yeah, man, I just started to prioritize, you know, my own mental health, as we like to say now, not for my own concern, but for the concern of the brand. Cause if I burn out, then nothing gets done. Cause I'm the only one doing the majority of the work.
0: Okay, let's talk about mental health. May is Mental Health Month.
1: I did not know that.
0: Yep, here we go. So, what are your key strategies outside of the one you just shared?
1: Yeah.
0: Which I will summarize in my own words as giving the best that I can each day and knowing that my best may look different on different days and that it is okay for me to step away from something when I need to recover.
1: Okay.
0: Fair summary? Not impressive. You could do it better.
1: No, I can't do it better, but I mean, that touched on all the points, right? It looks different for different people, right? Like I'm blessed enough in my own way of what I want for myself that, you know, I don't wake up every day and have to take in a bunch of people into consideration. Like I don't have kids. My family's in good health. Right. So like when I wake up and I make a move, I get to dictate what I do because it really only affects me. Right. I couldn't imagine waking up with a wife, two kids and a dog and trying to also do this. Right. Because there's just too many things stacked on top of each other and something's gonna take a hit for it. And so my way of dealing with it is significantly different than somebody who's dealing with any other set of, I don't say problem, set of life outcomes. And so I'm big on self-reflection. I'm real big on self-reflection. I'm real big on sleep. I always joke, but like literally like I get like 8 hours of sleep a day. I don't believe in alarm clocks if I don't have to, because I feel like shocking your system awake is not healthy if you do it consistently over and over. And I'm really in a space, man, right now where I'm just prioritizing like spending time with people that I enjoy. like just being in good spaces and good places, and like the energy's not right, like I'm leaving or I'm not coming. I want to be in a space where like I can show up for people in the most authentic way possible. I think when you start to show up in places that you don't want to be or shouldn't be, and you're trying to put on this facade, like that in itself is destructive. And when you do it for too long, if you do it for too long, it can start to skew who you actually are in favor of the person that you're trying to pretend to be. And, I've not super deep, but I had that experience with the DJ persona into the trolling and stuff that you're talking about, right? And like it got to a point where I really had to be like, okay, like I can't keep living this make believe DJ persona while also trying to be out here doing all this super dope, you know, stuff. Because I was frustrated, right? Like, oh, nobody's really paying attention to the cool stuff, but they're paying attention to this. But it's like it's your fault because you're putting that at the forefront. And so, I mean, everybody's got to find their pace for it, but for me, man, that's really where it's at right now, is being in good company, like rest, and then, you know, just being mindful.
0: Those are excellent points. I love the summary. I almost wish that was recorded. Now, how about diet, nutrition, exercise? I can tell you are taking care of yourself on that side.
1: So I got back in the gym about 6 months ago. So I was... I got tennis elbow or something like right before I started Uptown. And then like I just dived in. Right. And like one thing about me is like once I'm in, I'm in. So like I ate, drank and slept Uptown, like getting it done. And so I had put on like 30 pounds. Like I got to the heaviest I'd ever been at like 230. Right. At 5'11", you know, 230 is quite excessive. And so I woke up and I do this quite a bit, but like I have a number, and it's never, I don't have a set number. It's just whenever I hit this weight, I start to look at myself and be like, ooh. And so every time I hit like 215 is when I always start to get like, okay, now. And so I hit 230. I was like, all right, like, let's get back to it. So like I meal prep every week. I have a very semi-scheduled routine of what I eat for breakfast and lunch. I do the gym at least 2 hours a day, 3 days a week. And it's helped a lot, just in energy sustainability. Just in the reflection time that you spend in the gym, right? Like just the time that you got a lot of downtime, even though you're lifting, like your brain is, you don't got to think a whole lot to, so you got time to work through stuff. But I think it's important, but I also understand that, you know, again, when you got responsibilities, man, like the gym is one of the first things to move. Oh man, I gotta drop the kids off, I gotta work late, I gotta yada yada yada, I don't have time to get to the right. So again, like I'm lucky enough that based on my situations, like I can pick back up. But like for people who have who has less freedom, you have to be far more intentional about where you find those pockets to do it. But I mean, it's absolutely important.
0: Wonderful answers. Good company is what's sticking out to me the most. Being around people who enjoy you and appreciate you for who you are. Being mindful. Mental health.
1: Mental health. I mean, it's right. And so the thing, I mean, it's right. It's very cliche, but like, and my homie says this all the time, but it's okay to say you're not okay. Right. And the thing that I lean on heavily, to your point of Rich, is him and I have very straight up conversations with each other. You know, like there's been times where I'll call him and be like, hey bro, like me and Silky got into it, like was I wrong? Yeah, you was wrong. Call and apologize. Okay, let me call you right back. Hey man, like I'm going through this situation, am I wrong? Yeah bro, you like, if we call each other and we hold each other accountable, like we honor like the response. It's not like, oh, I'm not gonna apologize. I'm like, if we call, right? And so when things get real or things get heavy, like it's not, we have those conversations, right? And I have at least one person that you can call and be like, hey bro, like I'm having some thoughts that I don't feel comfortable with. Hey man, like I'm really empty right now, right? And being able to have those conversations with somebody, whether it's your spouse, your best friend, your homie, like, but having one person that you can really call and there's no judgment. It's just like, all right, what do we need to do? I need to come get you. We need to go for a ride. We need to have a drink. We need to talk through it. You know, has been a big help, because me and bro both have moments where we burn out. You know, like, he's trying to help people. I'm trying to help people. We trying to help ourselves. We trying to help each other. You know, and sometimes, like, you just, it falls. And when you don't have anybody to talk to, you know, in a real way, it can be a lot heavier.
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1: Hey.
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1: Yes, sir.
0: Yes, sir. Okay. Anyways, if you're on the live stream, you're just getting a view of me today because it's been something.
1: I came here looking so good too.
0: You sound great. I'm questioning my mic sound right now. Can you hear me okay?
1: Yeah, I can hear you clear.
0: You can hear me clear.
1: Mm-hmm.
0: That's great. I can't hear me clear, but I hear you clear. And
1: oh, that's fair. Can I hear? Yeah, I can hear me. So yeah, might just be the headphones, big dog.
0: I just gave him a chance just to see, and we'll accept it regardless.
1: Hey, Koss, give us a call.
0: You know what's awesome? Koss is a partner. I don't know if you noticed that.
1: I did not know.
0: Watch me shine.
1: Oh, see? We need to figure that out. Get you some headphones in.
0: Actually, Martin came here and got interviewed here and offered to hook him up.
1: Shout out to Martin. I had a good conversation with him at Puffer Fish a while back. I like that dude a lot.
0: I'm really hopeful for him to make the event. Like, oh my God, I hope Martin makes the event. That dude is awesome.
1: Martin is dope.
0: He's a man. Yeah. Martin Moore, Koss, you got a good one. But yeah, it's that time.
1: All right.
0: It's that time to get them in here. With that being said, no complaints, though.
1: No, never.
0: You know?
1: You work with what we got till we got more.
0: Absolutely. I'm glad you brought that point up, though. So, here we go.
1: The DJ in me.
0: Next step. We were talking about authenticity a little bit. That was like another part of your mental health points that you talked about. I love how you just talked about accountability, which I don't know. Accountability, you have to have a very strong mental health in order to have accountability.
1: Correct.
0: Now, that's that we're going to stop that point. Moving on, authenticity, which is something that you just talked about prior. Mm-hmm. The word came up. In my perspective, the most important virtue to reach, because authenticity is living in your truth and know the truth and the truth will set you free. My favorite way of saying it is, in order to live in reality, you have to be real. And the first four letters of the word reality is the word real. How does somebody develop authenticity?
1: How does someone develop authenticity? That's a good question. I'll speak from me, right? Like I don't know if you can speak for everybody in that space because it's different. For me, it started with wanting people to understand that my word is all that I have, right? Like, I've always had this saying that I made up years ago, and I don't know where it came from, but I was like, I always want to live my life in a way that I could walk into a $2 million house, tell somebody I couldn't pay them for a month, and I could move in tomorrow, right? Like, that's how good I want my word to be. And so for me, it just came from wanting to build a brand that wasn't, I can't say the word I want to say because we're on regular radio, but that wasn't BS, right? I've lived here my whole life. I've dealt with a lot of people. I've been in a lot of spaces, and a lot of people will say things to get where they need to be and then drop the ball once they get there, which is detrimental to everybody that comes after them, right? Like, I never would Uptown, for example, I never want to leave a relationship or a space, and I was the reason that the person

0: going joke for a really long time, but I was like, you know, for as much messes I may have talked, I said nobody ever put their hands on me because I never lied. You don't fight somebody when they tell the truth. You fight somebody when they lie. I said, so you can be mad all day long that I told the truth, but you're not going to do nothing about it because you and I both know that it's facts, right? And in the 20 years that I've been telling my truth, nobody's ever shown up to try and put hands on me because I've never lied about the situation. And so, you know, I think authenticity is more of a character trait at this point. Like, what is your true character and what is your intentionality in life? Are you here for self? Or are you here for others? I feel like if you're here for self, you don't care. If you're here for others, then it's important because you need people to not only buy into it, but also understand that it's honest. And we live in a city where a lot of dishonest things happen. And so, it's a fight. It's an uphill battle.
1: Now, you just talked about being here for others, and our off-air conversation, one of them was about service.
0: Yeah.
1: So let's speak on your realization of the purpose of service.
0: So I went to, it's a long story, but the short version is I went back to Marquette as an adult learner and got a degree in communications and one in organizational leadership. And obviously, as most people probably know, Marquette is a Jesuit school, so they lean heavily into service and things of that nature. And so I remember two things specifically, which were unrelated to education in my time at Marquette, that became a cornerstone of where I went after. The first was from my stats teacher, professor, whatever. And I remember her going to the board and she drew a rough sketch of like a beach. And she put a bunch of dots and she said, this is sand. And that's the water. And she said, the most that we can hope for in this world is that we are a piece of grain on the beach, right? Like life was before us, life will be after us. We're simply a very small dot in a very big space. And so how you want to be or how you contribute is that you become part of this bigger thing. And I was like, that's for me, that was a really dope way to kind of like visualize like the purpose of what we're doing, right? It's like you matter, but you don't matter. And so the other was I can't remember what she taught at this point, but we were talking and she was talking to me one day and she was just like, you know, she was like, you don't understand what you possess. And I was like, I don't know what like you mean. She was like, you have a skill set that you need to lean into. And then like the next semester I got an award from Marquette for something she had nominated me, but it was like a service leadership award or something. And that was the first time I had really started to take in the concept of service and service to others as a real concept. And so as I was telling you earlier, I was driving down the street one day and I was just thinking through a bunch of stuff, man. And I was just like, you know what? My purpose on this earth is solely to be in service to other people. And once I came to that realization and came to accept that, and again, right, and to what degree, right? Like I'm in service to people and I don't want anything in return. Like I'm not in service to others so I can get things in return. Like I'm literally showing up to help people where I can help in my abilities to do so. And it cleared up a lot for me, like in terms of how to go forward, what I was doing, letting go of the DJ thing as a full-time pursuit. It just really cleared up a lot. And so, you know, I've always been that person. I just didn't lean into it. It was just something that I did. I didn't really understand like it was a purpose. It's just like, I like helping people and I like, you know, but coming out of Marquette and really having a little bit more refinement to it, I was like, oh, got it. And, since then, man, like Uptown Society and like all the things I do privately and like, it's all that.
1: Let's talk about going back to college as a quote unquote adult learner.
0: Yeah.
1: And really the concept that I'm going here is it's never too late to start something new. You're never too old to learn something new. You can learn something in different spaces.
0: What's the saying? You can't teach an old dog new tricks. That's a lie. So I've never been good academically, going into college, right? The thing that I know now that I didn't understand then is that college was just too slow for me. Like it didn't.

0: it wasn't that the information wasn't retainable. It just wasn't, I'm hands on. I need to move. I need to do. Like, I don't need to stick my nose in a book for hours on end. And so when you're, you know, 13, 14, 15, like, you do as you're told. And so, you know, I think my worst academic GPA, I had like a 1.8 in middle school. I got a 3.0 once, and that's because it was court mandated, because I had gotten in trouble for stealing from Best Buy, and the judge said, I'll expunge your record if you get a 3.0 and do community service. And I literally got a 3.00000, not a point higher or lower. And my mom was super mad. She's like, see, you can do it. You just don't want to do it. And so when I came out of high school, I didn't want to go to college. My mom is an avid educator in all things education. Went to UWM. With all due respect to UWM, I absolutely hated it. Whatever. Left there, went to MA. I do a lot of work with MA now, but at the time, MA was just not the right fit for me academically. And so I went out into the world and I managed some bars and did some things and traveled. And one day I was being intentionally still. And I said, I think I'm ready to go back to school. And I looked at some programs and looked up some things. And the program that Marquette had was night school. It was hybrid. It was all the things that I needed to potentially be successful. And so I enrolled, and that was the first time I had full autonomy with my educational path. And it's the best I've ever done educationally. I graduated Marquette with like a 3.7, 3.8. And in that moment I was like, it's not that I'm incapable, it's that I need to have control over, right? Like you got to wake up at 6:45 and go to school. And like, once I got to pick what was best for me, like I excelled. And so, yes, it's never too late to do anything. But also making sure that you set your own self up for success, right? Like, I think a lot of people are like, I want to go back to school. And they just assume that traditional is the way that you got to go pick up 12 credits and you got to go, like, find the situation that best suits you. I know how to do a lot of stuff because I'm impatient. You know, I know how to do graphic design work to a degree because I got tired of waiting on my graphic designer taking 48 and 72 hours to turn around. And I know, like, I've learned a lot just out of self-reliance. And so, you know, the library is free, man. The internet is free. YouTube University is free. So whether you want to get it formally or informally, like it's not hard. You just have to make sure you create a system that works for you.
1: We are going to take our last song break.
0: Is it Silky?
1: Yeah.
0: Unreleased?
1: Yeah.
0: I like it.
1: Yeah. Just today. Special. I think Pierre just heard some of my old music. Because he was asking about my hair getting done. And then I showed him my older music from 2021 when I was traveling the East Coast.
0: Yeah.
1: And what my hair looked like at that time and just what it looks like when it's completely free. And he's like, you should play your old music. And I will at some point. However, a piece of me inside of me today wanted to play my new music anyways on the way here. And it just kind of inspired me of like, play a different song. You know,
0: I'm not mad at
1: it. I play a lot of other people's music very often, all the time, particularly my favorites. You know what? You guys aren't getting Silky. You're getting Jesse Garwood, okay?
0: Called an audible mid-play.
1: Mid-play. I love Jesse Garwood. I just met her a couple months ago at the Uptowner. Had her here on this show. Went to her first ever Jesse Garwood Club show at the Uptowner. Then after that with Pierre at the end of March. And now Jessie's involved in it. She's from Burlington, Wisconsin.
0: Okay.
1: I just got a contract this year. This is my fourth year in a row, but now in a bigger way. Uh-huh. Where I had performed for 3 years in a row at the Burlington Coalition for Dismantling Racism Juneteenth.
0: Oh. That's a lot of words, but I feel it.
1: Burlington Coalition. Yes. BCDR.
0: There you go.
1: The Coalition for Dismantling Racism in Burlington, which is quite a task based off of what I've learned.
0: I would assume so.
1: I love you, Burlington. And Jessie's from Burlington. And so now she's going to be performing there this year. And the main project that we have is called The Anthem. And this anthem that I'm open for contracts for is coming into youth organizations or nonprofits and helping develop a theme song.
0: Oh, cool.
1: With their youth participants. And then running a performance and turning that also into... It all depends on the framework, but songwriting, studio recording, music video, performance, licensing.
0: Gotcha.
1: So they're basically getting set up to be an artist.
0: Yeah, full circle. They got a touch point for every piece of the project. Or the puzzle, my project.
1: And in Burlington, it's unique because we're having to recruit the youth because it's not necessarily a youth program.
0: Okay.
1: So we're recruiting youth in Burlington to participate in an advocacy song to dismantle racism.
0: Gotcha.
1: And celebrate equity and honoring the past and the joy of freedom.
0: Gotcha.
1: Juneteenth, Saturday. Speaking of events, yes, hey, sir. Ladies and gentlemen, make sure that you get your tickets for the 3rd annual River West Radio Sunset Boat Gala happening this year, May 30th. Tickets online. The Boat Gala is worth every cent of the ticket. You get to ride on the Milwaukee River, go into Lake Michigan, watch the bridge open up for you and all the angry people that can't go across the bridge right now because your boat is going under it. Delicious food, raffle prizes, karaoke, music, party, drinks, lit, food. Yes, good times.
0: All the things.
1: Creatives. Here we go. Jesse's actually playing tonight at Cactus Club.
0: Okay, I've never been to Cactus Club.
1: Oh, it's a must attend. I hope you're available this evening.

0: 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That is Bloods Up to Clean by Jesse Garwood performing tonight at Cactus Club. Hope to see you there. With that in mind, I have two last final questions. One is lighter.
1: Okay.
0: If people want to stay up to date with Travis Chambers and or Uptown Society, what's the best way to do so?
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0: Sign up for that newsletter. With that in mind, brother, my favorite last question to ask. If today is your last day on Earth and you are guaranteed not to wake up tomorrow,
1: yep,
0: and you are given a stone tablet that accepts talk-to-text, so when you talk to it, it gets engraved into the stone, and after you pass away, the entire world sees a hologram of your stone tablet and what you engraved into it, and your responsibility is to engrave your suggestions for how to live the most righteous, fullest potential, heavenly, beautiful, amazing, spectacular life possible on Earth. What are those two suggestions that you are engraving for all of humanity to know for the rest of history?
1: So I created this saying for myself about 2 years ago. So it's kind of a cheat, but it's three. It's be good, be great, be joy.
0: Be good, be great.
1: Be joy.
0: Be joy. I'll accept good and great as one.
1: Okay. So then there's your two.
0: There we go. Be
1: good.
0: Great.
1: Be just say great. Okay. Be great and be joy.
0: I'm just playing. So be great and be joy. How does somebody be great and be joy?
1: Again, authenticity. Like living in the space that makes you happy. I think we're at a point where a lot of people are trying to make everybody else happy. Right. And rightfully so, if you're a parent or you have an ailing family member, right? But I know a lot of people, myself included at times, right? Like you just show up way more for other people than you show up for yourself. And then you get to the end of it and you're like, oh, like, who am I? What am I doing? What do I like? Where do I go? You know, a lot of people feel like they're obligated to things, and they put their own desires on the back burner. And that's something that I've always tried to not do. My own personal like brain, I look at, right, like when you graduate high school, you and your classmates are even, is how I look at it, right? Like it's different life situations, but we're all graduating at the same time. We're all off to the race. And when I look at, and not in a bad way, but like when I look at people around me and where their life has gone and what they're doing, you know, it's, I'm one of the few still running it.
0: Thanks for running, brother. We didn't make it to the trolling.
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1: Welcome back to the Bait and Switch podcast. It's Chris Beyer, as always, with Jim Martin. Hello, Jim.
0: Hello, Chris.
1: This is the third one tonight.
0: Number three.
1: People don't need to know that.
0: Nope.
1: Nope.
0: They don't care.
1: We'll just move on.
0: We should.
1: All right. We're doing these things that are movie reviews now.
0: Yep.
1: This is going to come out. Right now, it is January, the coldest day so far of this winter.
0: Is it?
1: Really? Yeah. Oh. And this particular one probably isn't going to come out until it's like 90 degrees.
0: I don't know.
1: Yeah, it is. We're alternating the movies. This will be probably like April or May or something like that.
0: It's not going to be 90 in April.
1: Well, okay.
0: How long have you lived here?
1: Global warming. Global
2: warming. It'll be any temperature any day now. You don't
0: know. That's a good point. Yeah, all right.
1: Well, our guests for this, the movie reviews that we're doing, especially comedic movie reviews, are our friends Matt Kemple from The Laughing Tap. Hello, Matt.
3: Hi.
1: Matt is one of the tri-owners.
3: Yep.
1: Like the tri-state area, you're one of the tri-owners of The Laughing Tap. And you just had a little fun thing happen on national TV. Tell us about that.
3: Well, that was a while ago.
1: Well, no.
3: We got mentioned on At Midnight, one of our comics that was coming to town, that was her credit for on national television. They mentioned us, so that was nice.
1: Is it CBS, I think?
3: Is it? Yeah.
1: I think so. CBS, yeah.
2: Who was hosting the show that she mentioned?
3: You were.
2: I was.
0: Really?
2: Oh, hi, everybody. Awesome. I'm Chris Schmidt.
1: And our other guest is Chris Schmidt, who's trying to hone in on this. It's kind of almost like stolen valor here.
3: He can have it.
1: He can have it.
3: Yeah.
1: He hosted the show of the woman that was on At Midnight, who mentioned
2: you. Laura Peake. Very funny comic, Laura Peake.
3: Yeah, she was the one that was on At Midnight.
1: Yeah. So once you guys listen to this podcast some months down the road, and you're looking for a place to go on Thursday, Friday, Saturday. Is that mainly when the shows are? Just Friday, Saturday?
3: Usually Friday, Saturday. We do some Thursday shows.
1: And then Wednesday is open mic.
3: Open mic Wednesdays.
1: And Monday, Tuesday, you're not open?
3: I'm there, but then I try to sleep eventually.
1: Okay. But it's here in Milwaukee. It's down on the south side. It's on 1st, 2nd, what is it?
3: 5th Street.
1: 5th Street.
3: This is going great, guys.
1: 5th Street. It's on 5th Street in Milwaukee. And it's a great place to go to have some fun, bring a date.
0: It is. No drink minimum.
1: No drink minimum.
0: Mm-hmm.
1: No drink maximum either.
3: I mean, if you're behaving yourself and you get home safely, then that's good.
0: That's the goal. Yeah.
3: That's the rule. Yeah.
0: That's right.
1: Yeah. But go visit The Laughing Tap here in Milwaukee, Wisconsin. And one of the comedians that we've met there at the open mics is Chris Schmidt, who's already chimed in. Hello again, Chris.
2: Hello.
0: Hey, Chris.
1: Chris is, in my estimation, Milwaukee's best local comic I've seen here. That's why we bring him on.
2: Hell yeah. Thank you.
1: Yeah. Yeah. It's always, Chris, it's always a good, consistent set with Chris. But anyway, we bring them on here because this is our movie reviews, and we asked each of these guys to pick a movie. Last time that you probably heard, 2 months ago, we reviewed Spaceballs, which was released in 1987. And curiously enough, our other guest, Chris, picked another 1987 movie. It is Raising Arizona by the Coen brothers.
2: Joel and Ethan Coen.
1: Yeah, Joel and Ethan Coen.
3: One of the early ones.
1: Yeah, it's one of the early ones. Chris, rattle off a couple of their other movies.
2: No Country for Old Men, Fargo, of course, Big Lebowski.
3: Big Lebowski, one of my absolute favorites.
0: Oh, Brother, Where Art Thou?
3: Oh, that's a good one. Yeah.
1: No Country for Old Men. I'm afraid to see that. How violent is that?
3: It's pretty violent
2: in a couple scenes. It's not gory. It's just kind of, it's brutal. It's a brutal movie.
1: Yeah.
3: Yeah.
1: It's not comedy by any means.
2: No.
3: There are funny moments, though. Yeah.
2: There's quirks.
3: Yeah. I mean, you're like, oh, Coen Brothers.
2: It was interesting watching Raising Arizona again and kind of having No Country in mind, because like you see where you still see the Coen Brothers in it. Mm-hmm. But they're just embracing comedy in Raising Arizona, and in No Country, they're not trying to be funny at all.
3: And I forgot, it's so violent, too. Even though there's a smiling baby, like, throughout the entire movie, there's explosions, and I mean, you know, Nick Cage, he just gets beat up the entire movie from the beginning, and I mean, yeah.
2: It's like it's Looney Tunes violence, but it's real.
3: Yeah.
2: When you see real people in those situations, it's crazy.
1: Right. Yeah, it is. Right. Like you said, Looney Tunes violence. There is Tex Cobb. I'm trying to think if there's another initial in his name.
2: Randall. Randall Tex Cobb.
1: You know, he plays kind of a cartoonish character, mm-hmm. And like you said, a lot of the beatings are comic, right?
3: Yeah.
1: Mm-hmm. And Nick Cage is Nicolas Cage in one of his earlier roles. I got to think. His hair's always sticking way out of
2: incredible hair.
3: Yeah.
2: Cage loved his hair in that movie.
4: Yeah.
3: It's great.
4: He's getting shot at all the time. Mm-hmm. Shot at by a convenience store kid with braces even.
3: Oh man, the size of that gun, and then the cops start just shooting Something that I forgot is they're literally like chasing him down through the residential neighborhood and just aiming the gun like randomly and just shooting all over the place, and it's just like over
2: I was
3: the top.
2: Thinking about it because it's, you know, but it's all being played for laughs the entire time, but you're like, this really serious thing is happening.
3: Mm-hmm.
2: Like if one of those bullets hits him, it's a completely different movie,
4: right?
3: Yeah.
2: But you also don't, you're not too worried about that happening.
4: No.
3: Also, he stole a baby, which is, I believe, a crime.
2: I'm fairly certain.
3: Yeah.
2: It's a kidnap comedy.
1: Yeah, yeah.
2: Which is, it's funny, because then they made Fargo, and that's also a kidnapping movie, but that's more of a, they're like, that they're leaning back more into the cinema noir kind of.
1: Right.
2: They did, their movie before this, Blood Simple, was kind of like a real basic, like kind of gritty crime thriller.
3: Mm-hmm.
2: And I guess they wanted to go the opposite for this. So they wanted to take all their instincts and blow them up.
4: Mm-hmm. Oh, okay.
2: And they worked with, one of them worked on the set of Evil Dead. He was friends with Sam Raimi.
3: Okay.
2: So they borrow a lot of those shots from Evil Dead. Like when the camera runs into the, after the kidnapping, there's that scene of the camera just like traveling toward her, you know, into the nursery. That's like right out of Evil Dead.
3: Yeah.
2: Right.
3: Yeah. Hmm. Interesting.
1: Yeah, it and there's a lot of narration by Nicolas Cage as well, mm-hmm. right? Especially in the beginning. It almost, you guys talk, there are a lot of cartoonish elements to this.
4: Yeah.
1: And there's also kind of almost a fable element to this, right?
2: Yeah.
1: It almost feels like an Aesop's fable, almost. You know, where you know, people learn lessons or people don't learn lessons, right?
3: Well, and he is almost like a character, I don't know how to even say this, but when you said a fable, comes off to me as like a caricature of a human being, because he's getting so beaten up and so thrown around and so much is, you know, and it's so over the top. Nobody could survive this, just like, you know, the robbers in Home Alone, you know.
1: Right.
3: There's no way you could actually survive this over the top, you know, severe beatings and bullets flying by.
4: Right.
3: You.
4: Right.
2: I think that's why I kind of attached to it. That's why I picked this one. Is that movie was just, you know, it's interesting we both chose movies from 1987.
3: Yeah.
2: It was like, that's when stuff's really imprinting on you, like what's going to shape your tastes.
3: Yeah.
2: And for me, I don't know if there had really been a movie exactly like this before. I'd never seen one. For being a kid, it kind of like bridged me into, as like cartoony as it is, it also bridged me into a more like sophisticated type of movie. Because it's like, on one hand, there's all this like lunatic violence, but at the same time, these characters like are representing primitive forces almost. There's
1: right.
2: a lot of analysis you can go into their storytelling.
1: Right.
4: Yeah. Yeah. I mean, we talked about Spaceballs earlier, but two very different styles of comedy, right? Both funny in their own way, but this is just like you said, just a different, just a deeper movie, I guess. There's a lot more going on there, I think, than.
1: Right. Obviously, Spaceballs is a parody, and that's what it starts out being and what it accomplishes. Where this is like, again, like I said, kind of a fable, kind of a cartoon. And we haven't talked about the female lead, Holly Hunter.
2: Holly Hunter.
3: Ed. Yeah. I want that Edina. Baby.
2: Oh, my God. Incredible.
1: And maybe one of
3: I'm
1: her
3: gonna
1: earlier.
3: Get that baby.
1: And maybe one of her earlier
2: it's
1: roles.
2: Empowering.
1: Too.
3: Yeah. Yeah.
2: Not afraid of Randall Tex Cobb at all.
4: Yeah. Right.
1: The plot point of the movie is that this couple and. Nicolas Cage plays a career criminal, and he cleans up his act to marry the woman.
2: Kind of
1: his...
2: a whirlwind romance across a number of arrests.
1: Right.
2: She's his mugshot photographer.
1: Yeah.
2: Mugshot
1: photographer. It is kind of funny how with each successive time he gets his mugshot taken, she's a little bit more flirty with him.
3: Yep.
1: A little bit. You know, the hair comes down and things
3: she
1: like
3: knows
1: that.
3: What
2: her
3: fiance
2: leaves her. Her fiance leaves her.
1: And so they aren't able to have kids. She wants kids desperately. They aren't able to have kids. A local painted furniture salesman magnate.
3: Yeah.
2: Arizona's Nathan Arizona.
1: Nathan mm-hmm. Arizona, hence the name Raising Arizona. And it is set in Arizona. And they have quintuplets, right?
4: Yep. Mm-hmm.
1: Now, here's
4: more than they can handle.
1: Do you think that those babies were actual quintuplets?
3: No, I think that central casting was involved.
2: I read about this. There were 15 babies all together. Oh. And the funniest thing is one of the babies got fired because they learned how to walk.
3: That's funny.
2: During That's filming. Funny. So the mother was trying to, like, it said the mother was putting the kid's shoes on backwards. Because she wanted to keep the paycheck.
3: Yeah. Right.
2: And the kid was just, he got too good at walking too fast, so he was out of there.
4: She's sweeping the leg of the little kid.
1: I know that a lot of times movies, when they have babies, they'll hire somebody with twins, right? Because of labor laws, right? They can use the one kid one time, use the other kid. And the kid is very cute.
2: Twins.
1: The kid's a very cute kid. I remember, whether it be the ads, the trailers at the time, you know, heavily feature the kid. Mm-hmm. And they have those scenes where they're in the car and the kid's got that hoodie on and the kid's kind of coyly pulling the hoodie over its head. And that was featured a lot because the kid looked really cute and he was doing all sort of mugging for the camera. And so that was a big part of the push for this movie was, you know, that this kid was cute.
2: The kidnapping scene is so hilarious.
1: Yeah.
2: Which is a very funny thing to say.
4: Yeah, right. Right.
2: Nicholas, he's got that the pantyhose pulled over his head.
4: Yeah.
3: I love that scene with the pantyhose where he has to go get the diapers.
1: Mm-hmm.
3: And well, like you were saying, like the teenage kid comes a-blazing with a magnum.
4: Right.
2: And more dogs are chasing.
3: Yeah,
4: yeah, right.
3: Yeah,
4: the dogs.
2: Until it all culminates in everyone who's chasing and being in the grocery store.
1: Yeah. Yeah. And a good job by the dog actors.
3: Yeah. Oh,
4: yeah.
1: They stayed in a pack.
4: Same character.
3: Good dog actors.
1: The initial, we were talking about this, that each decade has its dog heavy. You know, the dog, that the breed that everybody's most afraid of. And back in the 90s, it was the Doberman.
3: Mm-hmm. Yeah.
1: So if you watched a movie where the dog was, you know, the mean, vicious dog, it was almost always a Doberman.
4: Yep.
1: There was that one, you ever see that movie with like Remy Williams or something like that? The Adventures of
2: Remo Williams.
1: Yeah. There's a scene with him and like 10 Dobermans that's really good. I mean, these dogs really did incredible stuff. But in the 80s and 90s, it was the Doberman, and then it's kind of graduated to the Pit Bull and the Rottweiler and things like that. Mm-hmm. But of that era, Dobermans were the go-to.
3: The outlier in that, though, is the St. Bernard and Beethoven.
1: Beethoven.
4: Yes.
1: He wasn't mean, though, was he?
3: No, he was not. Well, Cujo.
1: Yeah, oh, yeah. Right.
2: Very frightening.
3: Right. Yeah, which came out before that movie and is terrifying.
4: Yeah, yeah. I was thinking of, we were talking about Dobermans, I was thinking of Fletch. Have you guys seen Fletch?
3: Yeah.
2: Oh, yeah.
4: He's got to go and he gets chased by the Dobermans, taking pictures in the car. Yeah. And so.
2: It'd be a funny prank if you swapped Cujo for Beethoven without telling the family.
4: Yeah, right, right.
2: Beethoven's being a dick today.
3: Yeah. He's really aggressive.
1: Yeah, it,
4: some of the parts I liked was when they kept forgetting the baby on top of the car.
3: Oh,
4: John Goodman and like
3: more than once.
4: And the baby just sitting in the middle of the road and like you said, he's got the little hoodie on.
1: They never addressed how the kid actually, you know, fell landed from the car without getting injured.
2: Yeah,
1: right?
2: I guess it's just a well-made car seat.
4: Yeah.
3: You got to get one of those.
2: Absorb the shock.
1: Yeah, yeah. That was quite a car seat.
2: I don't think I'd never seen a movie with incompetent criminals before. That alone was like a totally new concept for me.
1: Yeah. Right.
2: Like when he gets arrested because he locked his keys in the car.
1: Right. Yeah, yeah.
2: Right at the start. I mean, the start of the movie is him getting arrested like 5 times in that like 11-minute kind of preamble.
4: Yeah. Mm-hmm. Right.
2: And then, yeah, those two criminals leaving the kid on top of the car, the diapers.
4: Yeah.
1: Right. And again, maybe an early appearance by John Goodman as one of the criminals.
3: Oh,
2: incredible.
3: So
2: the whole
3: funny.
2: Cast movie, but
3: that bank scene where they're going in. And,
1: Oh, yeah.
3: Well, you told us not to move.
1: Yeah,
3: so
1: they say freeze and down on the floor.
2: Oh, my God.
4: We can't do both.
3: And I forgot about that part where he's like, where are the tellers? Yeah, they're like, we're down here, sir.
1: And there's the part where he tells the guy to count backwards from 500.
3: Yeah.
1: And he said, I'm going to come back in 10 minutes, make sure you're still doing it. And they accidentally come back, and the guy's, oh, geez.
4: Yeah, he's like,
1: he said, okay, I'll start again.
4: Yeah, I'm not doing this. He looks up, and they're coming.
1: I think a lot of people
2: would say Shawshank Redemption is the best prison escape scene, but I think Raising Arizona might have it.
1: Oh, me and Jim were watching this, and I turned to Jim and said, that must have been hell to film.
2: Oh, my God.
1: Yeah. What, now, they... he crawls out of the ground. They tunnel out of the prison, him and this other guy who I don't know the actor is.
2: I think it's William Sadler.
1: Okay, William Sadler. And they come through the ground as they've dug through, and it's raining, it's muddy. And how they filmed this, they must have dug a hole and put some type of burlap or something over the top of the thing. And John Goodman had to crawl out of this thing. And that had to be a harrowing 30 seconds. You know, you're coming through that mud.
4: Yeah, because it's a lot of mud.
1: Oh, yeah.
2: And he's screaming the entire time.
1: Yeah.
2: Just screaming.
1: Right. And then they pull the other guy through. And, yeah, it looked like it was a harrowing take on that.
3: You know, commitment to the
2: What it really is it's a birth scene.
1: Yeah. Yeah, I think it was.
4: Yeah, and then you find out later, of course, it's sewage. But I don't think they actually use sewage.
1: Oh, yeah, sewage. Yeah,
2: And the first thing they do is go to the gas station and pomade their hair.
4: Right. Yeah. Mm-hmm. That's the important thing.
1: Yeah, and I told Jim that I watched No Country for Old Men with you for some reason. Maybe not. I don't know. But that was a big thing in Old Men.
4: Old Brother, We're Out, though.
1: Yeah. The constant pomade references in that movie.
4: Yeah. I'm a Dapper Dan man.
3: Damn, winner. We're in a tight spot.
1: That's a good movie.
4: That is a good movie.
1: That's a good movie.
3: I like that movie.
1: George Clooney does a good job on that one. Mm-hmm. Yeah. As far as other Coen movies, I'm trying to think. Fargo is, I don't think about my top 10, top 20 movies all the time, but that might be one of them.
3: Certainly. Well, and Frances McDormand is in this movie. Incredible. And I totally forgot she plays, the sister or the...
1: I think it's the wife of his boss.
3: Yeah, in Raising Arizona.
1: Yeah.
3: Just so funny.
1: Yeah.
3: Just the way she can embrace that character. And Holly Hunter's character is just like latches on to every word she says. Right. Like, oh, man, I better figure out how to raise this baby.
2: Like, right. She only likes babies. That's why they keep having kids. They're like,
3: let me see that
2: kids.
3: Baby. I got to get a peek of that baby. Yeah.
4: Isn't there something, some line about these are too old? These other ones are too old. Now we need another one.
1: Yeah.
4: We
1: want to get another one. That I was one point.
3: Can't
1: I was gonna,
3: coddle them anymore.
1: Yeah. One point I was going to make is that they, the Coen brothers, as a lot of other directors, and Mel Brooks, for that matter of fact, tend to use the same actors over and over again.
3: Yeah. Mm-hmm.
1: John Goodman.
4: Yep.
1: Frances McDormand might be married to one of the Coen brothers.
2: I think so.
1: Yeah.
2: She was in their first movie, Blood Simple, also.
1: Mm-hmm. Yeah. Mm-hmm. And Holly Hunter might be in multiple Coen brothers movies, perhaps. Yeah. Nicolas Cage, has he been in other ones?
2: I don't think he has, actually.
1: Yeah.
4: I know Holly Hunter was in Oh Brother, Where Art Thou?
1: Yeah.
3: Was she?
4: Yeah.
3: He's bona fide.
4: Yeah, right. Yeah.
1: George Clooney's wife.
3: Yeah.
1: Yeah. Yeah, she's got she's got a certain accessible beauty to her, in terms of, if you see her as an actress, you think, oh, that's somebody I could meet, as opposed to some glamorous star. Right?
3: Yeah.
1: Yeah. So she's got a certain likability, I think, for an average guy, I would imagine.
4: Mm-hmm. But she also got No Nonsense written on her, too. What is that thumping all the time?
1: Yeah, I think it's, this isn't a podcast, we're in my office, and in the winter when it gets cold out, things expand and contract, and I hear thumps like that. Don't you hear thumps in your house?
3: My house makes like cracking noises sometimes that freaks us out. And then we're like, oh, it's fine.
4: Cracking, but it doesn't sound like somebody's hit my house with a ball.
1: Yeah. This is completely aside. Maybe we'll keep this in the podcast here. But maybe I talked to you about this the other day. I live above my office, and at 3 in the morning, you get awoken and you forget things that happen in the middle of the night and they remember them later. At 3 in the morning, out in front of my office, there was a squad car, and the cop got on his PA and said the following. He said, "You should come out now. We're going to let the dogs go, and they might bite you."
3: Wow.
4: Wow.
1: Yeah. And this is going on outside my bedroom window at 3 in the morning. Yeah.
4: Did you go out?
1: No.
4: I mean, come on.
1: I thought the dogs were coming after me.
4: Right. That's what I mean, yeah.
1: But, somebody was a fugitive in my neighborhood somewhere. Who knows? It could have been. Maybe that's the knocking
3: maybe
1: we're hearing.
3: Yeah.
1: Still
3: yeah.
1: here.
3: Like, maybe hey, the dogs
2: maybe
3: are coming.
2: Maybe it was some guy who just stole diapers.
1: Yeah.
3: Oh, that's what it is. Right. Yeah. No. Nice callback. There it is.
1: Yeah, Fargo. Have you seen the Fargo TV series movie?
4: Yes.
1: TV series show.
3: I haven't seen it. I heard it was pretty well done.
2: I've watched most of them. There's like one.
3: I think you were the one that told me it was good.
2: They're good. Yeah. It seems like they kind of take all the Coen brothers movies and like borrow elements and sort of remix them together.
4: Mm-hmm.
1: I've seen. I think there's four of them.
4: Not that funny though. Yeah. I mean, it's not a funny thing.
2: There's funny moments, but
4: it's mostly
2: that's kind of what they settled into. Like Fargo is like has got funny moments to it also, but it's kind of a more serious movie. I think Raising Arizona is like their most comedy movie, like the one that's like purest comedy.
4: Sure.
1: Although you mentioned Big Lebowski, that's a big comedy.
3: Yeah, that one, I mean, and that one has kind of a subtle humor to it. Because you can watch that movie and not find it funny, I think, if you're a certain kind of person. I am not that kind of person. I find a lot of humor in that movie.
2: There's just, because it's
3: a fish out of water story, you know. Right, yeah. There's just a lot of little jokes in that movie that I appreciate. Like, in specific to Big Lebowski, sorry, this is a very specific reference, but there's this scene where the guys had broken into his house and pee on his rug and all this thing. Yeah. It's the whole plot of the movie. And later, he is nailing this board down in the middle of his house to put a chair there to prevent the door from being opened. Right. And then the door opens the other way and the chair just falls. Yeah. And then later in that same scene, I think later he's like running out of the house and trips over the board that he had put there. So there's so many elements of the Big Lebowski that are, you know, he's sort of like causes all this own self harm to himself, you know, even though he's just the dude. He's just trying to.
2: Which is also the case with High in Raising Arizona.
3: Yeah. Yes. He's just trying to.
4: Right.
1: What is his name?
2: Herbert? They make the most interesting characters.
3: Yeah.
4: Mm-hmm. Yep.
2: And it's just how they function in the world. It's always going to be kind of funny because they're always a little bit off.
3: Yeah.
4: Right.
1: I was going to look that up. What's his name? Herbert something. What's the I?
2: I don't know if they reveal the I. They do reveal the Herbert because when he gives her the letter.
1: Yeah, he signs something, yeah.
2: So Ignatius, maybe?
1: Yeah, maybe.
4: Maybe.
1: And one the most mysterious part of the movie was the ending, right? I thought there was quite an ending. The the
4: I had a dream.
1: You know, when he returns, Holly Hunter and Nicolas Cage return the baby. And the father.
4: We should have said that in the beginning. Spoilers. But
1: and the father of the baby, who, you know, they talked about how, you know, they couldn't have a baby. And both the father and the mother of the quintuplets appear to be older, right? They appear to be in their 40s or something like that. And so maybe, and they talked about how, you know, maybe science had helped them get the baby, right? And so that the guy was kind of like, hey, don't give up trying. You know, it took us a while.
4: Now look what happened.
1: And then. And he is incredibly magnanimous, this guy, this character.
2: I noticed that this time. Yeah. Like, the most, the character with the biggest heart was the millionaire.
3: Yeah. Right. Well, you know what's so weird is
2: when... Who never stopped plugging his business. He seemed like such a scumball.
3: The reporters are outside of his house, and they're like, tell him, he's like, and don't forget, I'm still, you know. But, yeah, he is really endearing, and he's, like, cleaning up the house. Like, he's rich and has, like, all these people helping him, but while the cops are there, he's worried about, like, you got your leg on my table, like all these little moments of, like, you know, it makes him so three-dimensional and makes him, yeah, like you said, he's kind of like
2: lets him off the hook on a kidnapping.
3: I mean he just totally let it go
2: when they went, by the way, the way they returned the baby was they broke back into his house.
3: They didn't just ring the doorbell. he just tried to notice, like,
4: there he is,
3: he's under the couch.
1: Right. And then he acts as marriage coach and cheerleader.
3: Yeah.
1: You know, he just meets this couple and he's like cheering for him.
3: That's why you steal a baby. Yeah. You're just having problems. Yeah. You're just trying to figure it out.
4: So you brought him back. Yeah. You know.
1: The movie ends where he says, you know, sleep on it a night. You know, don't the two of you break up over this. Sleep on it overnight. And then it cuts to them in bed and he has this dream about their future.
3: Yeah.
1: Right? And it was a little bit of a, I want to say a big tear jerker, but a little bit of it. I had a small tear.
3: It's touching.
4: Tiny tear trickling down the side.
1: Yeah, and so it kind of ended on a real positive note.
3: I just had something in my eye. I wasn't crying.
2: Well, it was nice too because it was all sort of speculative. Like, you can choose: is this what actually happens? They show everything happening as though, like, they show John Goodman and the other guy climbing back into the hole.
1: Right.
2: That's how they return to jail. Just like, it's interesting.
3: Everything gets
2: just like
3: reversed.
2: Them returning the baby.
3: Yeah.
2: Just, there's that, they're not going through a whole process. They're like, okay, that hole was still there.
4: Right. And again, as if they're going to say, like, oh, there they are.
3: You know? Yeah. Oh, we just misplaced them.
1: Right. And it shows them with their future grandchildren, right? With their future.
4: Big family.
1: So what happens in your version of this end of the movie? Do they stay together and have kids? Matt?
3: I think so. Yes. So. I mean, he saves the day, blows up the motorcycle. What's that guy's name again? Is
2: Randall Tex.
3: Yeah.
1: He plays. What's the name of the character?
2: Oh yeah.
1: Horseman of Apocalypse. What's that? Oh yeah.
2: Leonard Smalls.
1: Yeah. Leonard Smalls. Yeah. But then so,
2: he's like this apocalyptic biker.
3: Something I did not realize. I'm fairly certain. I didn't look it up on IMDb, but I'm fairly certain he is the guy at the beginning of Ace Ventura: Pet Detective,
1: okay.
3: The very beginning of the movie. You know,
2: yeah.
3: Where he's delivering the package, and Ace Ventura is actually getting the small dog away from that guy, but the guy that answers the door is him from Raising Arizona.
1: Oh,
3: and
1: okay.
3: He's like, yeah, anyway,
2: we'll do that movie next
3: because I can quote that movie all the way through. Yeah,
2: he would show up as just when they needed like a tough scary guy.
4: Yeah, because he's definitely a tough scary guy.
2: He was the they wanted a character who just represented like an evil force.
3: Yeah,
1: right.
2: And the idea was they were like, but what would HI, like what would his idea of an evil force be?
3: Mm-hmm.
2: So that's kind of what he's supposed to be, is you know, this like Mad Max biker from hell, like Apocalypse.
4: Yeah.
1: Yeah.
2: Yeah,
3: the baby was safe when it's on the front of the motorcycle.
4: Oh, yeah. He looked like he was having a good time.
2: But you don't know for sure if he's bringing the baby back or not.
3: Yeah. He could be keeping the baby.
2: Now that, because they adapted Cormac McCarthy for No Country for Old Men, and now that I know that they're like Cormac McCarthy fans, I could see Raising Arizona as almost like a comedy version of a Cormac McCarthy novel. Because, like, the dialogue exchanges, the talk they have in the convenience store. It's weird. A lot of it mirrors kind of No Country for Old Men. Like, there's the scene where Anton Chigurh is talking to the convenience store guy.
3: Mm-hmm.
2: I've not seen the movie, but I've seen that scene, the one where he flips a coin. Oh, and it's a lot like the dialogue between John Goodman and the guy in the gas station in Raising Arizona.
3: Yeah. Mm-hmm.
2: But the context is so much more evil with Chigurh, right. Like what's going to happen.
1: Like I said, I have not watched that movie, but I've seen that scene like four times because it keeps recommending it to me on YouTube. And I've watched it like three or four times, and I'm thinking maybe I should see this movie.
2: It's good. It's really good.
1: That scene is very chilling.
3: His acting in that movie is incredible.
2: And he's sort of so he's like a dark version of like a serious version of Tex Cobb's
3: character. Yeah, absolutely. Absolutely.
1: I was telling this to Jim that I believe Tex Cobb was a former NFL player, I think.
3: Interesting.
1: Yeah. But anyway, you know, ultimately our narrator, our protagonist here, he's generally this good-hearted guy that makes some mistakes, but you cheer for him.
3: He's just, trying to get the girl, trying to have a family.
1: Right. Yep.
4: Right. Yep.
3: I mean, it's her fault if you think about it. I want that baby.
1: Yeah. Yeah.
2: She did. She pushed that harder than anybody.
4: Yeah.
1: Yeah.
3: But then, he's stealing the diapers at the convenience store. You son of a bitch!
4: Yeah, she takes off on him.
3: Could you hurry that up?
2: You sort of understand in that scene. It's just that's how he deals with stress.
3: Yeah,
4: yeah.
3: He's like, I gotta fix it. How do I fix it? The only way I know how.
4: Yeah. Right. Yeah, I thought it was funny. She takes off on him, and then that starts the whole scene where he's got to run. He's running. Everywhere.
3: Yeah.
4: Runs through the house. I love it. Goes into the house. Runs through the
3: little
4: house.
3: Ferris
2: and
3: Bueller.
2: When they go into the grocery store, the Muzak is playing that banjo music, but it's the Muzak version.
3: Yeah.
4: Right.
1: Well, we want to thank again Chris Schmidt, local comedian.
2: Thank you.
1: And Matt Kempel, local comedian
3: guy.
1: Store owner.
3: Just guy.
2: Fella.
1: Yeah. A proprietor of the Laughing Tap.
3: I've heard of it.
1: Yes.
4: Yeah.
1: In Milwaukee,
4: I heard it on the Midnight Show.
3: Yeah,
4: I heard that.
1: But thanks, guys, again. We talked about this. We each had you pick a movie.
4: Yep.
1: I think I mentioned this maybe in the initial text that I sent you. Maybe at some point in the future, me and Jim will pick a movie, and you guys are welcome back, and we'll go through
2: like
1: that
2: watching movies.
1: Couple months down the road. So
4: you can always use a good reason to watch a movie.
1: Yep. Yeah. All right. Well, thanks again, guys.
3: We did it.
1: We did it.
3: Right, I want that baby.
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0: Good afternoon, and welcome to the River West Radio programming this afternoon. I'm Karen Lemke, and this is the Bogwitch Story Hour. We're collecting all sorts of stories of wonderful things that are happening in the Milwaukee context, and today we have a special treat. Rita Maniotis. Maniotis is joining us today to talk a little bit about the rights of nature. Thank you so much for joining us today, Rita.
1: Thank you for asking me.
0: Yeah.
1: Because this is one of the subjects that's close to my heart.
0: Oh, great.
1: And I found out about this through my work with the Green Party, because I'm treasurer of the Wisconsin Green Party and membership outreach for the Greater Milwaukee Green Party, because we have our own chapter here. And I also sit on this committee, this Rights of Nature Committee, that is part of WISDOM. And I don't know if you know that organization, but it's an organization that's statewide. So there's people sitting on this committee. We meet virtually.
0: And this is
1: from all over the
0: WisdomWisconsin.org?
1: Yes, right. And it's it meets the first Wednesday of every month, so if anybody's interested, you can go on the WISDOM site and you can put in your email address, and they'll send you the link so you can sit in and see what it's like. It's just an hour from 5 to 6 on the first Wednesday of the month, and we talk about what's going on throughout the state. But I wanted to give a little history on rights of nature first, because
0: Please.
1: Some people don't even know what rights of nature is, or they're scared of it because they think, oh, that means you can't do anything in nature. You got to just keep it separate. But that's not what rights of nature is all about. If you think about our legal system right now, when you say who has the right to do anything, when you say who, that means we're just talking about people, that people only have rights. But indigenous people throughout the world have thought of nature as being alive and also having rights.
0: Mm-hmm.
1: If you think about it, like people who study language, indigenous people's languages, they have looked and compared them with Western languages, and they see that Western languages are 80% nouns and 20% verbs. But it's flipped when you look at indigenous people's languages. They have 80% verbs and only 20% nouns, because they think of everything as being alive. Everything from rivers and mountains and trees and things that we think of as inanimate objects, they think of as living beings with a spirit.
0: Mm-hmm.
1: So it comes from indigenous people, their perspective of the world. And so let's go back to the first Earth Day, when people started getting this awareness that we have to preserve and protect nature. They were looking for ways to do it. And in the 90s, they started looking, well, maybe through the legal system, we could find some way to protect nature. So a lawyer named Thomas Lindsay, who is actually one of the founders of the Green Party in the United States, and he was the one that gave us recognition through the Federal Elections Commission in 2001. He filed the papers and everything as a lawyer. So anyway, he started CELDEF, which is Community Environmental Legal Defense Fund, and he worked with Ecuador to have rights of nature codified in their constitution. They had a constitutional convention, and they wanted to, you know, indigenous peoples there wanted to preserve their forests from all this mining, all these companies coming into mine.
0: Mm-hmm.
1: So he was able to do that. That was in 2008. So that's the first country that observed rights of nature. So what they said is that nature has, or these forests have the right to exist and to flourish, and that was basically the main thing that rights of nature is asking in most contexts, just the ability and the right to exist and flourish. So but I know that before that, in 2006 I think it was, there was a city in Pennsylvania that was struggling from, it was also had to do with mining, because they had these mines that weren't being used anymore, these coal mines. And so the coal mine company was allowing and making money off of sewage sludge being shipped from other states with all kinds of stuff in it and being dumped in these mines, these abandoned mines. And then it would seep into the water, and it was poisoning a river that was the water supply for Philadelphia. So Tamaqua Borough, I don't even know how you say it, actually, but that was the first city that was able to pass a rights of nature protection for this river, the Schuylkill River, so that the mining companies had to stop this sludge being put into the river. And that was in 2006, and it's kind of grown since, a little by little, you know, by word of mouth. But one of the important things that they had in Pennsylvania that we don't have in Wisconsin is that they have a right in their state constitution for local self-governance, so that they can say, we can make this law here, and there's nothing the state can do about it. Because it's in our Constitution that we have home rule, we have local self-governance. Plus, putting this ordinance then there, then they had the ability to protect that river. So that's a little history on.
0: Yeah. And so contrasting that with the state of Wisconsin, because we're going to talk a little bit about rights of nature in the local context here in Milwaukee County. And as you're saying, the work that you're doing at the state level, we don't have home rule in the state.
1: It's only mentioned in our Constitution, but with the caveat that any state law supersedes it.
0: Okay.
1: So we would have to get that taken out of our state constitution in order for cities and counties to
0: have an amendment to the Constitution.
1: Right.
0: Okay. To the state constitution. Mm-hmm. Interesting. And when you were talking about Thomas Lindsay and the origin, kind of the legal theories of this, I'm reminded that when I was living in Colorado, we had an opportunity to work with CELDEF to go through their democracy school to learn about resisting some fracking initiatives that were coming into our watershed. And we ended up developing a local food bill of rights as well from those conversations. But one of the things that I learned was that in U.S. law, yes, people have rights, but corporations have rights. And in order to sue between two entities, you have to establish if you have the right to sue. And if a river, for example, isn't recognizable, there were communities, for example, that wanted to protect a river, they'd make maybe a local ordinance or something that would prohibit mining or CAFO, concentrated feedlots or things like that. But if it violated the corporation's civil rights, it was as if, you know, the same thing as not hiring African-American people or something. It was violating the civil rights of the corporation. And so the way he had explained it to me is that the rights of nature movements are about creating that equal level in order to have that kind of legal argument to be made.
1: Right. I mean, it's a little loophole, and it's kind of like a silver lining in that terrible thunderstorm of having corporations have rights, you know?
0: Right.
1: Because if they are not living and they can have rights, then nature, which is considered non-living, or mountains, which are considered non-living, or rivers, they can have rights too.
0: Yeah.
1: And so it's a wonderful little loophole. But going back to Wisconsin, we're trying to get a rights of nature. Three bills were introduced this last year on Indigenous Peoples Day. for rights of nature. And one is just a general resolution to have rights of nature

0: was repealed under Scott Walker. This bill kept a lot of mining out of the state and a lot of pollution from mining into rivers, because they had to prove it first that it would not...
1: The precautionary principle.
0: Right, the precautionary principle, that it would not pollute the rivers. I think it was like 10 years down the road or something like that.
1: Great.
0: That would remain clear. So those are the three bills that were introduced, but they didn't really go anywhere this year, unfortunately. So we're hoping that next year when they're reintroduced, more people will know about them, so more people will call the representatives. There are three people that are backing this. I know it's Representative Marisi, Tenorio, and Clancy are three people who are three assembly people who are backing these bills. And once it's reintroduced, we just need people to be calling their representatives and saying, we need this. We need to protect nature in Wisconsin. We're known for our protecting nature. We have the Conservation Congress. I think we're the only state with that. So we really need to be protecting our natural areas.
1: For sure, for sure.
0: Now, there's a movement against it, though.
1: Yeah, tell me more about that.
0: Okay. So
1: be against nature?
0: I think people are afraid that it's going to encroach on business. And so as soon as two representatives heard about a movement in Green Bay to have a resolution to protect the waterways around Green Bay, they put in a bill that would prohibit any municipalities from enacting rights of nature ordinances. And this actually flew through the legislature this last session and passed both houses, but the governor vetoed it, thank heavens. And so hopefully it won't come back again, but we'll have to keep our eyes open so we can stop that bill, because actually it would outlaw the ordinance that Milwaukee County already has that was passed in 2023.
1: So, yeah, tell us a little bit about that. So the Milwaukee County has already enacted this resolution, October 27th of 2023. Can you give us a little summary of what that?
0: Sure. This actually was a resolution that was not controversial. And it passed, I believe, unanimously in Milwaukee County. And it talks about our waterways. It's mainly focused on our waterways.
1: Mm-hmm.
0: But we're right next to Lake Michigan, and it's a huge source of fresh water for the entire country, really. So
1: 40 million people.
0: Yes, resolve that the County Board of Supervisors supports the rights of nature movement across waterways and bodies of water in Milwaukee County for protection and ensuring human activities do not interfere with nature and its ability to be healthy, robust, and resilient. So they used those words for flourishing and the right to exist as it is. So I was really proud of Milwaukee County for doing that, and I want to keep that on the books.
1: So what, in practical terms, what does it mean when this was the first county in the state that has declared this?
0: Yes.
1: And so what practically does that mean when a community has a rights of nature resolution on the books?
0: Okay. Well, unfortunately, it's a non-binding resolution, but it's a jumping off point because it shows support for rights of nature. And I think that could be used in court. I'm not a lawyer, but I think it could be used in court to prohibit a company or, I mean, there are laws on the books against pollution, but to prohibit a company from maybe using too much water or heating the water or, you know what I mean? The different things that you can do that don't pollute the water but can degrade the environment so that

0: less than what it was.
1: Which makes me think about the data centers.
0: Right.
1: How that does this, yeah, how does this, how does this interact with our conversations or our growing awareness about what data centers mm-hmm. are bringing?
0: Yes, and I think people are wishing now that we had already had rights of nature laws on the books so that we can prohibit data centers from using so much water and for degrading the environment around their premises, because they're going to be, it's going to be noise pollution, it's going to definitely affect the land, it's going to affect the water, because some data centers are reusing water, but still it takes millions of gallons to cool. And it's just a huge blight on the environment, on the natural environment.
1: Well, we've covered a lot of ground here. I want to see if there's any kind of main ideas that we want to come back to. So we've talked a little bit about the definition of the rights of nature movement and a little bit about its history. Mm-hmm. And now it's a global movement as well?
0: It is. After Ecuador, Bolivia is another country that has ensconced it in their constitution. But other countries are kind of using it maybe piecemeal. I just want to note that Bangladesh has said that all rivers have legal rights, and that was in 2019. So this has happened since the aughts. It's still been growing internationally. And India had said that the Ganges was protected, but that was overturned. I guess they're trying to work on other safeguards for that. But New Zealand has protected a forest in 2014 and a river in 2017, but it's kind of piecemeal. It's not like it's ensconced in their constitution. And it would be great if the United States would actually put it as part of our constitution. I think that it would be very difficult to pass with the corporations that we have kind of controlling our government, but it would be great if we could do that.
1: Yeah, it's pretty clear that our government was founded for corporations and, mm-hmm. and the protection of property, and so anything that might risk that is kind of contradicting the intention of
0: right.
1: the...
0: Unless we could do it piecemeal, because there are iconic places in this country that people would not want to see damaged in any way. You know, if you think of Yellowstone, if you think of the Grand Canyon, all these special places that people want to keep special
1: right.
0: and keep pristine as much as possible, I think there would be support for that.
1: A few months ago, I was in Cleveland for the Midwest Climate Summit, and we had a panel to talk about bioregionalism, and one of the people on the panel was a lawyer with CELDEF and was talking about the Bill of Rights for the Great Lakes, for Lake mm-hmm. Erie, the rights of nature protection for the Cuyahoga River, and... So I see its overlap with the bioregional movement, which I really think of as about protecting watersheds and having that local identity rooted in the life, the circumstances that create the conditions that create life in that part of the world, in this part of the world, and of course the Milwaukee River system, the three rivers here, and the estuary, and our relationship to Lake Michigan. All make sense as a coherent element to protect with a legal mm-hmm. structure like this.
0: Right.
1: Yeah.
0: Yeah. If you look at the bill for Devil's Lake, the things yeah. that are in the bill are it declares that Devil's Lake State Park has legal rights, including the right to clean water, biodiversity, and restoration. It prevents businesses and government agencies from polluting or otherwise harming the park. It empowers any person or group to take legal action on behalf of the park if its rights are violated, and it requires those who violate the park's rights to pay the full cost of restoring the park to its condition prior to the violation. And so that would be ensconced in law. This is not a resolution. This is a law.
1: Great. And that when the legislature opens up again later this year, mm-hmm. then that'll be
0: reintroduced,
1: taken up mm-hmm. again. Great, great. And that'll be an opportunity again where we can reach out to our elected officials.
0: Definitely.
1: And you mentioned Ryan Clancy here in Milwaukee.
0: Yes.
1: Is one of our supporters, and Angelito Tenorio of West Dallas and Vincent Mirez of Stevens Point. Those mm-hmm. are three people that are sponsoring the bill.
0: Right.
1: Okay.
0: They're co-sponsoring right now, and others can also co-sponsor. And to me, this is a bipartisan bill. I mean, I know that these guys are Democrats, but doesn't mean that I think that true Republicans are conservatives wanting to conserve nature. So I think that it is really a bipartisan, should be a bipartisan effort.
1: Yeah, yeah. And we all depend on water in our watersheds here. And
0: right.
1: And no matter whatever party you might be affiliated with.
0: Mm-hmm. Right. And another thing that we should be talking about is Line 5.
1: Yes.
0: You know, the Enbridge Line 5. There was an update on it last night, and I was unable to listen to that. If you go to oilandwaterdontmix.org, they really keep up with it. They have little videos on YouTube where you can see what's happening with that. But right now, Michigan is going to the Supreme Court because they are upset with the plan to put the pipeline
1: under
0: which
1: the
0: is,
1: Straits of...
0: Well, it's already under the Straits,
1: right,
0: but it's just sitting on little supports because the land underneath it has, that the pipeline has just eroded away, so they just keep putting little supports under there. But they are
1: 70,
0: talking about
1: 80
0: putting
1: years
0: it...
1: Old,
0: right.
1: Yeah.
0: They're talking about putting it in a tunnel, and the plan for the tunnel is less than adequate. So it's actually even more dangerous. So right now it's going to the Supreme Court. So anyway,
1: wow.
0: If you want to keep track of that, go to oilandwaterdontmix.org. And another thing that affects us is the boundary waters. And this is on our west border
1: with
0: Minnesota. Yes.
1: Mm-hmm.
0: There's worry about the boundary waters right now being affected by pollution. And so if you're interested in that, go to savetheboundarywaters.org. And there's a federal bill that's going to allow a Chilean mining company to mine next to the boundary waters, which is very concerning. And so we're... At the Rights of Nature Committee, we were asking people to call their federal officials, your congressmen, your senators, and ask them to not allow this Chilean mining company to come in and mine next to these boundary waters. That could be disastrous for them. So that's something that people can do.
1: Great. Well, Rita, can you believe the time? We've got just about 5 minutes left here. And so... we've covered so much ground, so much information, and I've heard you mention a couple of websites, and I just want to reiterate them since listeners might be grabbing a pencil or something. Oilandwaterdontmix.org, mm-hmm. that's one that you just mentioned, and to get involved locally here in the state of Wisconsin, wisdomwisconsin.org.
0: Yeah, I think, is it in Wisdom W? Is it Wisdom WI?
1: And then there's also a Rights of Nature WI.org.
0: Oh, yes. That's the actual website for this committee.
1: Okay.
0: So if you go to that, it will give you an update on these bills, where they are in the legislature, who to call. You'll get all kinds of information.
1: Done all the legwork.
0: Yes, yes. And they have updates. They also have actions that people can do if there's something coming up like that you don't know about that just happens to be in your county, a resolution for Rights of Nature coming up or whatever. You can keep track of it through rightsofnaturewi.org. Yes.
1: And is there maybe an email list we can there to sign up to get information or just check in periodically to
0: there may
1: to that
0: be
1: website?
0: I would have to ask. I don't know.
1: Great. So again, just a few minutes left of our time here. The main takeaways that we want our listeners to remember or to think about, the ways they can get involved, a short sentence about what Rights of Nature, kind of a concise way of thinking about how they affect our lives and how we might get involved.
0: Sure. I mean, our existence is inextricably tied to the rights of nature and keeping our nature vibrant, flourishing. And so this is one way through legal means that we can preserve what we love about Wisconsin, what we love about this country. And by ensconcing rights of nature in law, that is one way that we can protect it. So if people follow these rights of nature bills, I think this is a first step for Wisconsin as a state. And then if you want to propose those in your county, or if you want to propose those in the city of Milwaukee. City of Milwaukee hasn't passed a rights of nature resolution yet, so that's something that you can get involved in. And you're very welcome to come to the Rights of Nature Committee meeting on the first Wednesday of every month from 5 to 6 p.m. Just go to wisdom.org, wisdomwisconsin.org, and if you scroll down, you'll see Rights of Nature Committee, and you just click on it, and you can sign up to be get a link for the meeting.
1: Wonderful, wonderful. 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
0: Maniotis,
1: who has been telling us about the rights of nature and the movement, the definition, its history. We've looked at a little bit of examples of it in other countries and throughout the Midwest here, and that there are ways that you can get involved. And that's our going away music. So thank you so much, Rita.
0: Thank you, Karen.

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4: 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We are also streaming to YouTube, Facebook, Kick, Twitch. So we'll see what happens. For those that are listening to the stream online, so this is a show that's actually live stream or playing live on air. On FM radio, so we're on the radio airwaves as well as the digital waves. I got my SP404. So if you're seeing the stream, then you see I got my cool beat machine and my cool crochet turtle. Shout out to Maddie, Mad Hooker Crochet. Boom, boom. And we're about to play some beats and mess around. We'll see what happens. I have no idea. That's the point of the show. That's the charm of this show, is that I kind of just play a beat and from there see what happens. So yeah.

There's something like raw and like the effects of the SP are so fun. And lately I've been in collab mode. I've been working with the artist in Milwaukee. Ooh, that's my favorite part right here. And dude, like our workflow is so phenomenal. We just get stuff done, like, and it's not even like logical. It's more like, how to explain it. It just works organically.

Yeah. If that is not a beat to start this stream, this radio show combination hybrid Chimera style, then I don't know what is. And now our feature presentation. No. For all the producers, sample this. And I'm talking to myself when I say this. Oh, I got it all over me. Ridiculous. All right, what are you looking for? Okay. This is a Halo beat. My brother made this beat right here. One of my favorite beats he ever made, actually.

So yeah, I'm gonna start going. I've been streaming like at my house, usually early in the morning or late at night, where I just kind of make a beat, just start from scratch, total scratch, and just make a beat and talk through it too. Cause I'm a teacher. I'm a Libra moon too, so I like to like talk through things as I'm doing them, especially if I know that people are there too. Just so it's not like it's just me doing this thing and there's no interaction. I like to interact with, I love people so much. And I love learning. That's a Virgo sun thing. But this show's a little different, because I'm not really making beats. I'm more so like playing beats and kind of letting them unlock different parts of myself emotionally from then which I can express myself whatever I need to express. And I actually saw my brother today. He's homeless right now. But this beat is so raw, man. Oh. My brother makes some dope beats, and people don't really know that he's a producer. He's a super dope MC, lyricist, freestyler, beatboxer even, and visual artist. But he actually makes really dope beats too, so I'm about to play another beat for him too. But I saw my brother today, and I tried to get him on a song because I was working with the artist. And shout out to my friend, I'm not going to say who it is yet, but we made two songs today. And it's been a very long time since I actually had...

I love beats like this, like dark, just like hypnotic style kind of a thing. Especially if it has like abstract elements, like some sort of scientific or digital or industrial or sewery type of thing going on. Speaking of which though, I want to find, okay, it's a different beat. Oh, this not the beat exactly I was looking for, but this beat is Fire Muffins. So yeah, the stream that I'd be doing, and you can tune in through anything Super Ego Beats. So literally YouTube, Instagram, Facebook, Twitch, Kick, TikTok, all that. So the ones that I'm doing from my house is more like, it's called Live Beat Cookup. So I'm literally making a beat from scratch. And I have no idea what I'm going to do like from the beginning there too. And then the self-expression with Super Ego is every Wednesday, 5 to 6 p.m. Central Time, where I just play beats and express myself in real and work through things in real time. So it's cool to get back into streaming a little bit, you know, and just, this is therapy. Like, literally, this is therapy for me. I'm a Libra Moon. What that means is I'm just awesome. But no, a big part of it, a big element of a Libra Moon is just the incessant need to express myself, like externally, like external processing, saying things out loud and then like working through them in real time as I say these things. So yeah, and then the beats is just chef's kiss. All right, we gonna vibe a little bit.

It rhyming power to the people who are no longer here. The people who I miss. There's so many projects, so many songs, so many words, so many conversations that we won't have. However, there are so many conversations and songs and projects that we did make. And for that, I am grateful.

That was cool. Ooh. Yeah, like I said, I love beats like this where it's like dark and hypnotic and you can kind of get lost in it. And it's boom bap too. By the way, I'm gonna read this advertisement for our boat ride over this beat. I wanna see how this goes. We'll see. 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

with reality. 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
1: 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I've been writing a lot. I've been making a lot of beats and writing. I literally am in a golden era of music right now, which is awesome. Sometimes it's like I'm making a lot of beats, and sometimes I'm writing a lot of lyrics, but when it's both, that's the golden era.

Annoying little bugs are flying in front of my face. Got no money left in the bank and no more time to waste. There's a bitter taste in my mouth I'm trying to spit out, with subtle tinges of hopelessness, sweat and sauerkraut. All the lights in the house are on, but still my power's out and gone for a while. Be back after these messages is foul. Battery remnants found all around, from the beaches of Normandy to the factory across town, to the inner city where everything is gritty by default. Gotta really dream hard to see anything as pretty than evolve. I believe y'all, but I see walls, and it's killing and it's chilly when it be warm. Add the hurt people and the powers that be gone when it's most needed. I don't even believe in evil. So what's the secret cheat code to the freedom? Pinkies up if you believe in us. Let's bring some new to the table. Maybe go upside down and look at things from unusual angles. There's 9,000 clouds in the sky, sprinkled with beautiful rainbows. Ain't no mountain high or river wide enough to find the stuff that dreams are made of. Veer off road from a system with smooth surfaces designed to break us. Fly with lasers to the sky like vapor. I'm kind of faded in my mind. I'll find it later. Can't sign the paper cause I'm greater than the sum of all fears. And I'm here, right here, with the one that can hear. Like I feel all the feelings that we're dealing with. I see my mama in my dreams, but it's just a silhouette. This whole system is ridiculous, but it is what it is, isn't it? Yeah. A limited edition of the shifting, shining images. 90 minutes of continuous ish my psyche dealing with. Might be villainous, but probably not. Definitely rebellious, people pleasing paradox. Not definitive, but it's true, I care a lot. Till the empathy goes by like a triceratops. It's been a minute. Oh my god, he's killing it. Like true pain, no high from Advil or acetaminophen. Just life and living it, even if I am limited by my own mind, so go try some different ish. Yeah, we living in the system, it's ridiculous. Yeah, yeah, yeah. But yeah, let go the ego and realize that we infinite. We are infinite.

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I know. 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Oh man, what have we done, Super Ego? We've delved into my rhyme styles. 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We in a golden era. We in a golden era of something. 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

0: war zone in the slums, but it's hard to know one unless you lived in one. All right, I don't want to. That gets dark quickly, so we're not gonna go do that whole thing. What else we got for beats? Man, we have so many beats. Ooh, I'm gonna beat surf for a second. No, I don't want like. I want like some like. Ooh, that's dark beats too. Alright, we'll do this one. Okay, this beat could actually work for the second verse. This is not, so the verses I'm kicking, it has nothing to do with the beats necessarily. I'm just vibing,
1: this life-ish. I used to be afraid, but now I like it. I'm also brave, I don't fight this. Flow through the feelings till I'm knighted. Inside my heart is where the light is, this life is. I used to be afraid, but now I like it. I'm also brave, don't fight this. Flow through the feelings till I'm knighted. In my heart is where the light is. Yeah, easier said than done. Especially in a world with a billion guns. And it feels like a war zone in the slums. But it's hard to know unless you lived in one. Yo, seeing people and spilling blood. Survival mode killing us, high stressful situations. I stay inside of

The truth of speaking, and that's human weakness. To judge, to fear, and choose to be in denial of a whole reality that exists, like literally right now. Keep the distance, a boundary, same ish. Okay. Hold on, I'm gonna do this acapella because like the flow is crazy on that. Okay, so I go. Easier said than done, especially in a world with a billion guns. And it feels like a war zone in the slums, but it's hard to know unless you lived in one. See people shot and spilling blood, survival mode killing us. High stressful situations, I stay inside if it's feeling sus. Hypervigilant around the block, you could call us Autobots, hearing all the shots, and still we ain't call the cops. Problem solving, move strategic. It's funny cause some will never ever know the truth they're speaking, and that's human weakness. To judge, to fear, and to choose to be in denial of a whole reality that exists literally right now. Keep your distance, set boundaries, same ish I do. Out of sight, out of mind, choose to fight through the uncomfortability. But now my rib is bruised, and that's all I got written. Spit the truth. Truth tellers, we griots. Yeah. Truth tellers, we griots. Truth tellers, we griots. Truth tellers, we griots. Peace to all my people. Stay safe. Peace. A moment of silence for all those people who are in pain, whatever it is, whether it's self-inflicted or being inflicted upon them.

And plus, love always wins. This is the perfect beat to play, though, because, like, there was, like, I don't know if it was a, it wasn't like a car chase, but there was something.

0: God, that beat is so raw, muffins.
1: So what's got going on here?
0: Oh yeah, it's fire beat too. My hair is crazy and I don't care. I look at myself, I feel like a pear. Prickly and I'm rare. Yo, spitting to the sickest beats there. But it's not sick, more like healthy. Yo, mentally, energetically, I'm wealthy. Help me help you, got so many things to tell you. Every couple months I have a new project I could sell you. But money is weird, and it's funny, I'm clear. I'm sorry. Muddy. Looking at myself in the muddiest mirror. Ooh.

That beat is fire. Oh, it's my set list. Okay, we gotta find it. No, those aren't my beats. No. I want to work with so many people this season, this year, really. Especially when I'm in like a creative mode or like a golden era of music creation. I've been thinking about this a lot. It's like there's so many people I want to work with, and there's people that I don't even know that I want to work with, because I love like creating organically with people to where it's like we're bouncing off each other, and I'm not just your producer or your engineer. You know, I want to like work where it's like equal and balanced, where I get to be an artist too. So I have zero interest or tolerance for transactional connections, relationships, friendships, whatever it is. Because to me, that's not real. That's like, it's transactional. I don't like that. I like it where we're friends and we're creating, and it just feels right, organic, and I don't know, all the other cool words. That said, I do want to work with people, you know? This has got to be the right energy. And I work better with people sometimes. I have my solitary workflow, and I love that. I really do. I love that. But I love it when I get to work with a person and we, like, almost transcend ourselves and break outside our own bubbles and come up with material that we normally wouldn't have come up with by ourselves. Libra mode. Yeah. I just need some breathing room. Speak the truth. Yeah. My favorite Pokemon is not Pikachu. Ooh. I see the green and blue like Bulbasaur, Venusaur, Ivysaur. Yo, I need to work on my spinal cord. Mind me raw. My mind is gone. I'm cool with that. Yo, old school boom bap. Listen to this month. I didn't get food stamps. I didn't get my food stamps this month. It's true. What else you got going on here? Okay, that's reverse. No. Sorry, y'all. I'm totally like. I like this beat though.

Also, I have a couple shows coming up. Oh, and I performed last Thursday, and it was amazing. It was such a good show. Like, so props to everybody that showed up, because I felt like the crowd was super locked in, and that's, as an artist, that's all we want, is to be heard. We don't even have to be necessarily understood, although that's a nice bonus too. But just to be listened to, that's like the most important thing for me as an artist. And everybody was. It was awesome. And it was nice to see my friends in the crowd too. That's like my favorite thing too. It's just like, because as an artist on stage, if you're on stage sharing, performing, whatever, it's vulnerable. And just, it's nice to see my friends in the crowd locked in listening. It's like they're safe spaces that I can come back to. So that's really cool last Wednesday. Also, tomorrow is the beat battle. The second beat battle is happening. So come through the Crew Bridge, free event, 21 and up.

also Your Move MKE is going to be playing some of our of the youth's new music that we've been making with them. I work at Your Move MKE. And one of the artist teachers there, kids all through the elements of hip hop. So we're gonna be music that we've been creating together. So that'll be from about 7:30 to 8 p.m. tomorrow at the Cooperage. And then, okay, we're gonna stop that. You know, I need a beat that I can talk over. Okay, this could be right here. So my next show is going to be May 23rd at Quarters with a super dope lineup, actually. Some of my favorite MCs. We're going to find who it is. I wish I had a flyer. I do in my car. Don't be a liar. I spit bars. Who want to go higher than the stars? In alignment. I'm vibing with y'all. All right, so here's the lineup right here. 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I'm not sure what day that is, but it's the 24th of May, so you have to look that up. Yeah, so those are my next two upcoming shows, both right here in River West area. And it's all going to be underground stuff. So like last Thursday, I kind of did a more like introspective, emotional set. And these next ones are going to be more lyrical, kind of a like boom bap underground type of thing. So dude, this beat is fire, dude. But yeah, thanks for tuning in, y'all. I don't even know what's going on with the I should check to see what's going on. Oh, I don't even know if I'm live or not. I should check that. I like this beat though. It's swell. Gee whiz, can you tell me who he is? I don't know. Oh yeah, I am live right now. Neat. La la la la. I'm gonna find a verse for this though. I do have a verse for this, in fact.

things about the remake, the sound that he takes, manipulate in a deep way, ninja blade with a sweet scrape across my shin, wonder if I'll ever win, get him with the cross face on my chinny chin chin. The adventures of Tintin begin to win, 360 degree spin spin. Begin again if I fail, if I

path on your evening stroll. 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But then again, sometimes my hearing is selective. 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

0: with me. 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It keeps the literal at bay so I can stay mystical, cause these days are critical. And while life is beautiful, I feel like wildlife in a cubicle, as per usual.
1: Perfect, perfect.
0: Street Fighter 2 Turbo Edition.
1: Alright, so we got it. I have no idea. We played all that. Played that. What's this one? I don't remember what this is. But I like bells and bass. What is this? Oh yeah, this is gonna be right here. I think.

Oh yeah, this beat's fire. The name of this beat is called Bad Scientist. And in fact, this beat and many others, I have probably like 200 beats that I've made that are available on my BeatStar. So if you check out BeatStars.com/SuperEgoBeats, or you can just go to my website, SuperEgoBeats.com, and I have everything on there too. You know, because I am a producer. I'm not just a deity.

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Check this out. So for the people that can, that want to see the stream, watch this. Watch this. So many verses. I don't know if you can see this actually. All my verses, you probably can't see that at all, but

0: swellish.
1: All right, that beat's all right. What else we got going on? Oh, I know I have like a... Oh, this is it. This is exactly what I was looking for. Yes, my industrial soundies. Yes, yes, thank the law.
2: Thank the law when I make a song. Yeah, yeah, yeah, yeah, yeah, yeah, yeah.
1: Oh, and we found verses. Let's go, let's go. Yeah, so if you're an artist and you want to work, like if you want...

And I don't like content that's like malicious. I like content that's like coming from a place of love and understanding and empathy. So, because my ultimate goal is really to become free, and that's from different things, socioeconomic factors, as well as my own ego.

I embrace the madness, whereas I used to hide. I got honor and integrity, plus I use my mind. The truth is mine, cause I will always tell it. They put the ruby in my pocket cause they knew I'd never sell it. The music is the relic that will survive when I'm gone. But for now, this dude's head is toward the light and it's strong. The mic is on, and so is my thinking cap. I travel through portals of thought and I'm here to bring them back.

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Yeah. Obtain knowledge and speak wisdom. And comprehend and absorb, or whatever, insert verb here, understanding.

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If you felt something, me saying that, then no, it's good. Yeah. We got 4 or 5 minutes left, so we're gonna keep kicking this, yo.

The shadows holding his hand. I wish that I was closer to fam. Ooh. Guess all I gotta do is cope with my emotions and damn. Dude, that's crazy. This verse is like, I wrote this such a long time ago and it's like stuff I've already surpassed now, like at this point. But I will kick it a cappella just to kind of just come back to how it was. Yeah, that's the cool thing about a beat or a rhyme or whatever. 555, by the way. That's the cool thing about like rhymes or anything creative. It's like a snapshot of who I once was or whatever, and I can kind of use it as a basis of comparison. Yes, like I used to be deal with these things or whatever, you know, because a lot of my stuff is more introspective than anything. But I go. Now it's getting colder like Jan. It's actually getting warmer now because it's getting to be. It's about to be June soon. That's amazing. All right, now it's getting colder like Jan. Yeah, I got goals, but I don't really know who I am. I'm not even sure if I have a soul of a man. Might be a mythical creature with the shadows holding his hand. I wish that I was closer to fam. Guess all I gotta do is cope with my emotions and be open. But damn, I am seriously over the scam. The belief that I'm not worth the wait. Hold up, what's my purpose again? Ha, maybe one day I'll find some circular friends that I connect with. A never-ending search to the end for ugly ones to the perfect tens. I heard of them. I'm somewhere in the middle with the riddles and the urban legends. And learning lessons just from living, though I'd better chill. There's no such thing as a perfect ending unless you live in Pleasantville. And even then, ain't nobody wanna be your friend. Well, that was a joke, but this is probably the end. That would have been awesome if that actually was the end. All right, what we got going next? I like rhyming. I have so many. It's

But yeah, thank you for tuning in. This is Self-Expression with Super Ego. If you're listening over the radio airwaves, somewhere in Milwaukee, or watching the live stream where I'm just getting spazzy, awesomely, doing the effects, you know. I do this every Wednesday. Every Wednesday, 5 to 6 p.m. Central Time, where I just literally just grab my beat machine and play beats, just random beats, and sometimes freestyle, sometimes kick verses, random verses, and otherwise express myself in real time. So it's fun. I never know what's going to happen. It's always like unscripted. It's always therapeutic for me. And yeah.

negative trouble optimist. Take a step so far back, it's like I have another consciousness. Though I'm procrastinating, going to the orthodontist. It's a lot of problem solving, all in all I'm on top of it. Off the ball, my thoughts will fall like rain. 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Level up 1,000 times over, God tier 9.

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Every morning I wake up, dying to live. I talk to my ancestors, I follow in silence. Away, away, run from the noise, the noise, the noise that is the craziness that travels in the veins of my people. Killing them on contact, raiding the spirits of those who shine. We must breathe life. Life into those things that matter. Our children, our future, our families, our us, our sisters, our brothers, our we. They still kill our children. Bury them in no name graves behind Alabama jails. They still kill our children, driving along small nameless counties like Waller County and sundown states like Texas. They still kill our children with their knees embedded in their necks as a whole world would watch him smother, made him to participate in his own nightmare. Oh, they still kill our children while they jog, loving and dreaming and loving and dreaming and flying and loving and dreaming and thinking and loving and dreaming in a world that is incapable of loving them.

0: Welcome to the Act of Imani, Voices of the African Diaspora. Today we have a dialogue and it's loaded. We will take the first 15 minutes, and we're not going to make the 15, I can tell you that right now, but we're going to take the first 15 minutes and close out on our assessment project that we've been speaking on for about the last 2 weeks. And then we're going to go into the lineup of governorship and who is running and who they are. And those things are important to us and our community. So we move. Hey, how y'all doing? Hey, Remy. Hey, Shiar. Hey, Deborah. Hey, Ramona.
1: Hey.
0: How do you say this? It's a wake-up call for a city of madness. Now what? Talk to me.
2: Well, so I went to the meeting that they had, and I'll be announcing the next one coming up tomorrow. But the agenda basically was, you know, where people came in, checked in, then they had opening remarks, then they had presentations from the city assessors. Mm-hmm. Of course, we wanted to say something then, and they kind of held us back, and I'm saying that because we got to let them, and maybe we need to say, hey, we need to cut down y'all speaking time,
3: right,
2: so we have more question time.
0: Mm-hmm.
2: And then it was community questions and answers. Mm-hmm. I actually stayed there like 30, 40 minutes. It was just me and maybe one other person to talk to all of the assessors, the deputy, and two other assessors, because I had some questions that went beyond the regular questions. Because one of the things that I stated there, and I send your sis, Ms. Rhoda, is that our people need to voice their concerns.
0: Right.
2: But unfortunately, the concerns that most people have, the assessors can't do anything about it.
0: Mm-hmm.
2: Even if they wanted to. I'm not sure if they even want to, but mm-hmm. even if they want to, they can't. And many people brought up things that hasn't even nothing to even do with them, and that's where we need to start taking some of these fights, because we're fighting what's in front of us and not understanding that we never get into arsonists.
0: Mm-hmm.
2: We
0: mm-hmm.
2: putting out the fire.
1: Because we too busy fighting each other.
2: Fighting each other, because that's what we see. Did you light my house on fire? How did my house get on fire? You know, type shit. And the arsonist is getting away. And so, basically, we still haven't dealt with, and we still have to really educate our people, is that because of racism,
0: mm-hmm.
2: assessments, which I believe they are racist based upon the evidence, doesn't matter, because as I said there, if your house was worth $1 million, and if they had some bankers there, and after the meeting, they said, come to my office tomorrow and you could get a $200,000 check, then what, you wouldn't care about no assessment.
0: You're saying, what is the purpose of
2: the
0: assessment?
2: It's irrelevant.
0: Yes.
2: Because
0: it is anyway.
2: Issue, the main issue we have is we don't have access to money.
0: Mm-hmm.
2: And so because we don't have access to money, the raising of assessments really hurt us the worst. And when you look at the state, the Department of Revenue, final major class comparison,
0: mm-hmm.
2: is that last year, and I announced this, is that Milwaukee was in violation of state law by undervaluing, and I said this even last week, undervaluing the downtown commercial property.
0: Right.
2: Well, now that I have a printout here, I can see the reason that was, and even though I read it, mm-hmm. but I can see it here, is because they hadn't been in compliance for several years.
0: Mm-hmm.
2: And after you,
3: who hasn't been
2: the city of Milwaukee haven't been compliant since 2021.
0: Okay.
2: They've been undervaluing the downtown properties by $3 billion.
0: I think that's
2: every
0: strategy
2: year.
0: It's a strategy,
2: and that's what I'm saying. So
0: yeah.
2: when we're whining, and it is a whining, mm-hmm. because we're hurting. You twist your ankle, you whine. It's legitimate.
1: But the underlying thing with that is, the reason why they're not doing that to the downtown, because they want them to stay. The reason why they're doing that to our zip codes, our people, is because they're trying to price us out and get rid of as many people that are in these, that are near, that
0: downtown.
1: Are 5 minutes, literally 5-7 minutes away from the downtown area.
0: Mm-hmm.
1: They want those properties because they want the people to move back.
2: So that
1: the ones
2: is,
1: that can afford it.
2: Yes, so that's the that is a population of wealthy individuals, and they usually don't look like us. Probably ain't none that look like us. The issue, though, is this. If you do what you're saying, then the state going to go broke, which we see that on the national scale. That's why I don't beat up on the national federal, because you have a handful of wealthy people that will bankrupt something. just so they can have their heaven on earth, because they don't believe in the afterlife. And so what you're talking about, I don't deny that at all, that it's people that don't care. The problem that we need to address is that we don't need the downtown. See, we are sick. We believe we need them. And until that 2% tax, we didn't get any money from their development. So you see these advertisements that we need downtown because it helps bring jobs. Well, what does jobs help for you if that doesn't bring money to pay for plowing the street or all these stupid bump outs they got?
0: Let me say something to you, and let me say something and be real simple. Something happened in the 80s when the corporations, the banks, underwriters, all the people that were giving out mortgages started to do like Pac-Man in our communities. Mm-hmm. They started doing them at overpriced interest rates, which wiped out a big chunk of the housing then. Then you come back into the 90s, a lot of the smaller credit unions and all that stuff that were people friendly and would work with people picked up a sort of a corporate nudge, but at the same time, they left their grassroots stuff hanging someplace else because now you walk in.
2: More
0: you
2: federal know, regulations. Because I know black banks.
0: Well, see, it wasn't just black banks. I'm talking about credit unions and stuff, too. They were more people friendly. And then they started, the monies that they got from corporations, they start tightening them strings on their necks. But we have to go back to strictly grassroots financing. We have to go back to where we live, and then we have to fight those that be. Because there's no other way to do this other than to go back to those roots, start financing each other.
1: Yep.
0: And then we can fight.
3: Well,
0: then they have no say over the things that we believe should be in, you know, our policies and procedures. You know,
3: At this point, if you're saying that they're violating state law has been since 2021.
2: Major classes. It's showing.
3: So why don't we have a classic lawsuit or a civil suit?
2: Because the law is already established that when they violate the law, they get a notice. So if I violate the law, I get a notice, but I go to jail.
1: Mm-hmm.
2: No one goes to jail. So the issue is having legislators that will change the law, which that's part of changing maps
0: of that nature. Legislator,
2: Or even locally doing some things, because Milwaukee, see, that's the other thing they keep talking about.
0: Mm-hmm.
2: Milwaukee is a first-class city, so certain rules that apply to the state don't apply to Milwaukee.
0: Mm-hmm.
2: So when these older people and people talk that don't know what they're talking about.
0: Mm-hmm.
2: We don't get our share. Well, you don't get your share, but at the same time, Milwaukee don't have to follow the rules that the other part of the state. They don't talk about that because they don't even know. Or they had to be deceptive.
1: But that
2: share of how Milwaukee has more power than the Republican legislature, or even why they receive federal dollars, passed by. I talked about this before, how the Republicans don't want the governor to have access to cash and say money has to come to us, just like in Congress, and then we give it to you, the governor.
3: Right.
2: But Milwaukee is able to get money directly from the federal government, bypass any Republican or anybody else, and go right to City Hall. And I'm saying that's the difference, that even though we don't have that shared revenue, we have that, and we're not attacking the fact that you have this ability to get cash directly. Well, what do? You abuse the seniors. You overcharge people. You steal federal money, but Trump don't even say nothing to you about wasted money. But that's waste when you're stealing.
3: But you didn't answer the question in reference to a lawsuit.
2: You can't lawsuit if the law is already established
3: that
2: if you make a violation, that you have to do it 4 consecutive years, then you get a notice. Then if you do it 4 more years, that's why if you look at this, it shows that they corrected their behavior. If you don't correct your behavior and do it 4 more years, which is 8 years, you get a second notice. If you do it again for another, which is 12 years in a row, you get a third notice.
0: Well, that law needs to be changed.
3: What does that have to do with taxpayers exercising their rights? And so when
2: it's not a right. That's
1: because
2: what I'm
1: you
2: saying.
1: Cannot
2: you don't
1: do
2: have
1: it.
2: A right. Yeah.
1: There's a process
2: it's
1: that
2: not
1: you,
2: a right.
1: What Brother Shiar is saying that you have to change mm-hmm. some laws because they have so many warnings. They should not have so many warnings. It should stop at the first warning. But the
2: That's
1: city
2: correct.
1: Will hide behind the curtain. The Great Wizard of Oz is the state.
2: That's right.
1: That is the
2: That's
1: state.
2: Right.
1: You got to go and change the laws in the state. They hide behind that as an excuse.
2: Instead of correcting, they could actually make this where they're making this system fair here locally, but they refuse. They're playing a game and reducing the values of the downtown, which makes everybody else's
3: pay
2: go
3: more
2: up.
3: Yeah.
2: The violation, though, that you're talking about is they're in violation of uniformity clause.
3: Right.
2: And the problem is this. I said this about attorneys, about them not having fire in their belly. Mm-hmm. Why would any attorney work for you and whatever your people trying to do, and they win? Let's give me a number. Somebody give me a number.
1: Five.
2: But $5 million.
1: Mm-hmm. Mm-hmm.
2: How many millions is an attorney or law firm going to make?
3: $600 million.
2: If they're making $600 million for your case, how much do you think in their lifetime they're going to make? I've been looking at law firms that they actually have 1,500 free cases.
1: Mm-hmm.
2: You know, they handling $100 and something billion. $100 and something billion.
1: But
2: this is what they're saying they made
1: ahead.
2: In one
4: so Deborah,
2: year.
4: So, Deborah, you can sue for anything.
3: Right.
4: Yes. But it's going to basically, they're complying with law. Even when they're not complying with law, it's a process. And that's basically what they're going to revert to. Because you can
2: but
4: sue for anything.
1: Wait.
5: Brother Shiar just made a good
1: back.
5: Point.
1: Let's step back for a second. Our fight is not there.
2: Our fight,
1: and we're going to have to come to some solutions. Our fight is with these people that we voted in to represent us. Their voices should be speaking on behalf of us if they have it right there. And then I look at the thing that's wrapped around professors and, you know, the development. All of these things act on us. When people come to ask questions, I believe they should be answered. And if they're not answered, if our aldermen don't start getting up off their butts and fighting for us, it's time for change and get people in there that will speak for us.
3: I agree.
1: I'm tired of whining.
4: Now, politically?
1: We need the people to speak for us.
4: Those are the people I would sue. If you just wanted to do it, I had to do it, or organized to do it, I would get the people that we voted in that failed to meet their obligations.
1: Right.
2: And you can
1: go.
2: Do
1: That's
2: that
1: what I'm talking
4: individually,
1: about.
4: Individually, their office.
2: And we can do that by them. Challenging their bond. Yeah. I expressed to y'all, some white people did that to the district attorney last time, and the governor, they filed it in court, and then they sent the notice to the governor, because the governor can remove the county, any official, at any time. They sent it to the governor, and the governor's like, whoa, let me see. So he sent it to a law firm to see if it was legitimate. They said, yes, this is a legitimate. The problem was they used articles as firsthand knowledge, which is, that's a violation. You can't say, well, they said in the article, that's that internet stuff.
1: But
2: people, on the left, you can Google it. That's not a legal standard.
1: Right.
2: That is a second hand or third hand, depending on how you got it.
1: But let's go back. Let's go back for a second. I'm saying, as of today, May 13th, May 14th, 2026, we need get that voice working for us, or we need to move on. If it's downtown,
2: and
1: say,
2: what I'm saying,
1: we want
2: to
1: your
2: you
1: butt out of here
2: is
1: today.
2: You don't have to organize that. You yourself can do that to them if you have evidence.
1: Well,
2: you don't have to organize. So, no, I can give you the document.
1: No. It's not even about organizing.
3: He's saying, listen, I want to file a lawsuit.
2: Yeah, you can file it yourself.
1: But listen, here's the thing. Here's a very important thing we need to consider when we, if you or anybody else who wants to go and file a lawsuit.
3: I mean, after
1: do
3: all our homework.
1: Right.
3: Right.
1: The hard part is finding a lawyer that is in state.
5: That got guts.
1: Because you're going to have to find a lawyer that's out of state. It may be in a whole nother country just to go up against.
2: Milwaukee has serious power. I told y'all, if y'all look at the history of Milwaukee, they elected a socialist congressperson that was accused and convicted of treason, and they would not seat that person in Congress because they said, you're treasonous during World War II. when Germany was our enemy or American enemy, but Milwaukee got the largest population of Germans outside of Germany. So they wasn't feeling the same thing the rest of the country was feeling. So they sent people with their values, and they were able to push that through Congress. So what you're saying is exactly right, that if we go after, my issue is we can have the order people do violate the law, but for the people of Milwaukee.
0: Okay.
2: And then they'll be have certain immunities away, because I said that when they stopped and reduced the voting locations, I said this before, how you gonna have 195 voting locations? And your job is this, your legal job is to find out how many voting locations is needed for that population.
0: Okay.
2: That means it's impossible to turn it to five.
0: Okay, on that note.
2: And if it's five, that means all you need is five forever.
0: Okay, on that note, we can't come back to assessments again, okay?
2: we need to.
0: We can be on for the next.
3: To.
1: But
3: well,
1: I'm going to say this.
2: This Monday is the deadline for objections. So.
0: I'll tell you what, we will not deal with the governors this week. Okay, because if this is more important to deal with this, then we'll deal with this.
2: I'm just saying that Monday is when your
1: objection. But I think we need to mention that, like Brother Shiard is saying, Monday is the objection. And
2: you have to do it before 4:30.
1: But what I would like to say is, even though that Monday is the deadline, it should not stop. We should not stop working about fighting these assessments.
2: Yes.
1: It should be year round. It shouldn't just be the month before or 6 weeks before.
2: That's what I started with.
1: We want change, people have to step up, and the people that are creating these meetings and whatnot need to do it year round. Don't just wait till the season comes and then we're reacting to it. We need to be proactive and continue the fight after the 18th.
0: Well, that's probably
2: going
0: to have to happen through a process, though. And if that's the case, if people are feeling like that as a whole, that it is not enough time, then as a whole voice, we should go and let them know, you're going to have to change that.
2: Mm-hmm.
0: And if our alder persons don't get on it,
2: they can't. So
0: I'm talking about them talking to the state and whoever.
2: I'm telling
0: else they
2: you, I got a legal opinion right here that deals with that. That on COVID, the city attorney said they will be able to defend. And this goes back to your issue, Ramona, about having an attorney.
0: Mm-hmm.
2: The problem I see when you represent yourself, when I fought and sued the city over issues, the judge asked the city attorney to write more information about my effing argument. I'm the one arguing, saying they did the wrong, but because I'm not an attorney, he's not asking me to write it. He's going to ask the attorney of my enemy, who I'm opposed to write it.
1: Right. Mm-hmm.
2: And if they do a good job, it's helpful, but if they're really skilled, they're going to jack you up.
3: Right.
2: And then they're going to submit that to the judge that you don't know what you're talking about. You some little community group,
3: right.
2: X, Y, and Z, and that's the problem, and that's only in Wisconsin because Wisconsin is one of the only states in the whole United States that allowed you to graduate from the only two law schools. Other states have more than just two. So that's UW-Madison Law and Marquette. That when you graduate from them, you don't have to take the bar. So when you graduate, you can automatically come out and start teaching. So that means most of the judges that's in the city of Milwaukee come from either those two law schools. So they looking out for their buddies.
0: Yeah.
2: And the Bar Association headquarters is in Madison.
0: Yeah.
1: Mm-hmm.
2: So you got all of this legal. The reason we in this situation, when you say sue, is like, it's a hard dynamic. I've gone to the Bar Association and brung up these issues for decades. I go to their meetings. I had to tell somebody, this is not an internet. Y'all on the internet doing stuff and saying they liar. I go and talk to experts.
0: Mm-hmm.
2: People that do this every day, whether I agree with them or not, and talk to them and find out the process.
0: Mm-hmm.
2: And so when I found out the process, I'm like, oh, that don't even make no sense that you can not have to take the test.
0: Mm-hmm.
2: Harvard, Yale, Berkeley Law, all of them saying, hold on, Bar Association, we got skilled attorneys.
0: Mm-hmm.
2: Why we got to take your test and you won't even be open? It's a private secret system of how they come up with what questions for each individual state. In order to say that your attorneys can practice in that state.
0: But see, let's do one thing that we can do, and that is to make our way to a point that our voices are heard, That's the only thing that's important to me, because we can sit here and debate this mess all day long, but if we can't get to a point where we can be heard, we're back to square one again.
3: And I think we need to strategize and find out the details needed to file this lawsuit.
0: Okay.
1: And what my suggestion and solution would be, find an employee or a person that's passionate in every nonprofit that's in all of our communities, and organize and do a year round where they're educating people on
0: strategies,
1: how to fight the assessments when they come up. And that way we're not fighting to say, oh, let's get 2,000 people or 3,000. How about we come with every person who owns a home,
3: right,
1: has the option to file and overload that system that you're talking about. That's real solutions.
2: So one of the things that's unfortunate to that is, in talking to the assessor, really, if they like you, they can reduce it. They can come up with something.
0: If they like you.
2: Yes. Y'all don't understand.
3: No, we understand that you said that they have the right
0: when they
3: to
0: like
3: reduce
0: you.
3: It.
2: Yeah, if they like you.
0: You know, and we ain't got no friends, right?
2: They kept whining yesterday about, well, if you let us in, well, the law said we don't have to.
3: Right, I told them that too.
2: But so why are you whining about that? Well, that means we just only can use the information we have. Then that's all you can use,
3: right,
2: then. What are you talking about?
3: Right, right, right.
2: You can't pop your collars and say, well, no common counsel or mayor. We're the only department within the city of Milwaukee where nobody can tell us what to do. We operate off the law. Then follow the law.
3: Right.
2: Why are you whining about it? And then if you're whining about it, then you need to, on your private time, be doing what Ramona is saying. Help us do this. But I'm telling y'all, these individuals, if they like you, they could, you know, do the
0: finagle it,
2: and reduce your assessment. So
1: the squeaky wheel gets the oil if they like
2: you.
1: If they like you.
2: They don't have to squeak. They can just
1: you. No, but I'm just saying, yeah, if you're going to these different events or workshops or held places that people are meeting, and you interact with them and they like
2: you,
1: that's the only way that they're going
2: to... You'd be like, yeah, you can come to my house.
1: But if they can do that at that level, that means they have the ability to do it, period.
2: That's right.
4: But
2: they can choose not to.
4: I do believe organized political pressure will apply to this situation, because, I mean, we vote and it's intermittent, however, but when you organize and you sue people, it's political pressure.
3: Yep.
4: Even if you know it, the outcome is strategy. You need to have strategy when people do stuff. Because, I mean, this is a capitalist system that is protecting itself.
1: Right. And even if you lose 100 times, it's 100 pressure. It's 100 times of pressure.
3: Right.
1: And
2: So the thing that he mentioned, just made me think of something else about the pressure, is the strategy. They only have 20-something people. Now, one of the assessors said he had 200 objections. So that means we need to have 1,000, which I said, objections. If they only got 20 people working, you know, and you getting 200, I told them, if you do what we've been asking, which is show your work, show us the houses, their rationale is you can look at our work by looking at the data sheet of the 13,000 houses that sold, because those are the ones we use. And I told them, like, hey, as a real estate agent, you have to use 2 or 3 houses to compare.
3: Right.
2: I need to know those 2 or 3 you would use to sustain that the computer is right.
1: And you got to make
2: sure. Silent, just
1: but
2: like that.
1: But hold on, right. You got to make sure it's the same year it was built.
2: Yeah, all of that.
1: Same square footage.
3: The comps have to be
1: the same. Yeah, it has to be exactly the same, and not nothing old. Well, we're just comparing.
2: So I just gave somebody.
3: I'll tell you, they did not have the same comps, and I raised hell about it because they compared our house to a 3-3, and we're a 2-2.
2: It doesn't. It's what you said last week, Sandy. Is when that inspector for the water came out to the house, and your Ring doorbell caught him saying, "It don't even look like anybody live here."
0: Sure did.
2: They can't help their racism. Racism is a sickness. We even take on it as, say, look at these, it's our people.
3: That's what he said.
2: I was looking
0: at him.
2: Racism is contagious. that when we dog out our own people, though, that's the contagiousness of racism. That's why a black cop is just as bad as a white cop.
3: If not worse.
2: Because it's contagious.
4: You know what puzzles me, though?
2: The thing is, but white people can't see their racism.
4: But you know what puzzles me, though, like, is that the majority of our homes, in general, certainly in the older parts of Milwaukee, and we're all built in the 1920s, in that whole era, our houses are pretty cookie cutter.
3: Yeah.
4: Some have two windows in the front, others have three, same porches. Regardless of if a few were fixed up or improved, it shouldn't be that complicated if it actually made sense.
0: If your house was built during anywhere between 1918 and 1924, you had Pacific people that did true bungalows. They did Tudors, like ours is a Tudor. Mm-hmm. They did duplexes without the businesses in front of them.
2: I'm going to share a strategy.
0: No, it was the architect was hot.
2: And no, I'm going to say
0: they don't do that anymore.
2: So one of the strategies that I was just expressing to somebody is that when you look at those age houses, guess what? Most of those houses had dirt basements. And at one time, they pulled a ceiling. Hold on. They pulled up and they had a cement truck to pull into your crawl space, because that's what it was called, a crawl space under your house. And they poured cement in there. And usually with their boots on and they smoothed it out. When that basement was done, it's uneven. Mm-hmm. When they compare your house to a newer house, they don't look at that. Mm-hmm. They don't look at that basement is cracking, that because it's been there that long, that rats over the years have made tunnels. So when the house moved, so instead of that concrete being strong, it's weaker because instead of having a base, it has all these rat tunnels under there compared to when what? They build a new house and they compact the soil down, pour 4 inches even, the 6 inches
0: they
2: of concrete,
0: four, yep.
2: And then they pour a mold of 6-inch thick concrete all the way around to make your basement wall look like individual brick, but it's one whole piece. So it's not going to leak like Cream City brick. Mm-hmm. But they're comparing your house to these newly built houses without looking at that. Just as you said, Remy, and just as you alluded to, that's something very small that they're comparing your house to these newer houses that have been updated. They don't look at the fact, well, they may look at the fact of the windows, but it's things like that, or that basement, that I see serious issues with rats and how rats have to chew in order of their teeth grow through, so they chew through concrete.
3: That's not what happened in my basement.
0: I know, but we're going to have to.
2: That's what I'm saying.
3: Thank God it hasn't.
0: Wait a minute. We're coming to an end right now, because we got to do this whole gluatory piece, and we got to do it. Because we've been promising it for 2 weeks, so we're going to cut, and we'll be right back. Hey.
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0: All right, so we're back with some announcements. So here we go. And next, again, this is a 104.1 FM LPWXRW River West Radio. 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And we got some more announcements. Next up.
1: Yes, the next announcement deals with what we've been talking about, assessments. So tomorrow at 5:30 to 7:30 at Peak Initiative on 2480 West Cherry. That's 2480 West Cherry at 5:30 is going to be another session. The deputy assessor is going to be there. He clarified that he's not the chief, he's the deputy. He said it was no different, but he focused on deputy. So that's tomorrow, Thursday, May the 14th, 5:30 to 7:30 on 2480 West Cherry. That's a Peak Initiative. And 4 more days after that is going to be an open city meeting at City Hall at 809 North Broadway. May 18th at 1:30, the City Planning Commission is going to have a hearing on a proposed data center. So all you data center battlers, oh, you know, this is an opportunity for you to kind of see how the sausage is made a little bit. It's this Monday, May 18th. So we're talking about all. So while you, if you didn't fill out your form for assessments objection, when you go down there at 1:30, or you observe, if you did through internet, but you go down at 1:30, you would have already filed your assessment objection, and then you could go to the City Planning Commission to be heard at 1:30 p.m. downtown at 809 North Broadway, the first floor in the broad room, in the boardroom and virtual. Okay. So that's in the first floor. Yeah, I know where that's at. That's next to City Hall, what have you. And they have a boardroom right on the first floor. That's May 18th at 1:30. And that is, if you want to be heard, see how the sausage is made on a proposed data center that the city is looking at allowing to be built.
2: Okay. Wow.
3: I have two announcements. The first one is the organization Enough is Enough is requesting Milwaukee residents to please contact the Common Council and ask them to support the resolution to stop reckless police pursuits in the city of Milwaukee. And my second and last one is Milwaukee Peace Week, Breaking Down Bullets, a panel discussion. Join Mayor Cavalier Johnson, Milwaukee Police Chief Jeffrey Norman, and survivors for a powerful conversation on gun violence and the path forward in partnership with Mothers Against Gun Violence. This discussion will be moderated by Karen Tyler. Hope to see you May 21st at 10:30 a.m. at Sherman Phoenix.
2: Okay, May 21st. Say it again, 10:30. May
3: 21st at 10:30 a.m. at Sherman Phoenix.
2: Okay, got it.
4: All right. So the gubernatorial race that will be happening June 27th at North Division High School. The time, the doors will open at 9:45. Now, I'm told that the auditorium can hold up to, someone said 600 and the other one said 800. Mm-hmm. I'm not sure how many people it can hold, but we need to have it filled.
1: So are they racing? They have a track meet there?
4: No.
3: The gubernatorial.
4: It's a
1: gubernatorial forum.
4: It's a forum.
1: I just wanted
4: forum
1: to make sure you said race, so I was just wondering, were they getting down?
4: Well, no, it's the, well, that's the proper name that they call it, but it's a forum. It's going to be a platform where they're going to be there and you can ask questions. However, we need everybody to pay attention to this. That's right. And if we want change, we need to be able to show up get up off your butts, go on a Saturday morning and go and talk to these candidates that will be the potential next governor of this state. Mm-hmm. And we need to be supportive of what we value. And if we say, we're saying all of these things we want, we stop complaining. Go there with solutions, real solutions and demands, and say, hey, this is what I'm concerned about, whether it's housing, whether it's energy burden, environmental concerns, mothers against gun violence. How are we, what are we doing to address this? How are you going to address this, and how are you going to tackle this? We need to know, we need to make an informed vote when we are at these polls. Whether you vote or not, you still should come, because then that way you're voicing and you're allowing your voice to be heard of where you stand at.
2: So we're about to be very, very confused. You know why?
3: Why?
2: There's a whole load of independents that are running. You have 1, 2, 3, 4,
4: yeah,
2: 5, 6, 7,
4: I believe.
2: And half of them are Republicans. You know that.
3: Mm-hmm.
2: And then there's those who disagree with the Democratic Party, so you're going to have to really listen hard to them. On the Democratic side, I'm counting 1, 2, 3, 4, 5, 6, 7, 8, 9, 10. Is that right?
4: Right. Not every one of those people are going to be there. They've been invited. But as far as I
3: know, main runners.
4: The main runners will be there in... Half of them, as far as I know, and this is just through my knowledge, I didn't check the spreadsheet today,
2: mm-hmm.
4: but as far as I know, there's three that said yes mm-hmm. automatically, and then there's three maybes.
2: Okay.
4: Now, that doesn't mean that they're not going to come. They know. They're just going to...
1: They can bum rush.
4: Right. But they've been invited. And
1: where's my seat at?
4: And I want you to know this is a nonpartisan event.
1: I get a seat. Okay. I'm running.
4: And we have invited the other party, which is the Republicans, to make it, you know... Fair.
1: What about independent? I'm running. Y'all gonna have a seat for
2: no,
1: me?
2: No, there's independents showing up, but there are no Republicans that I see on this roster
4: right.
2: at all. I see independents and I see Democrats. So there's a strategy to what they're doing too.
1: No, mm-hmm. at this forum, what she's saying, they allow everybody.
2: I'm talking about
1: in the
2: those
1: race.
2: Who are out there that are.
1: Were
2: in
1: you ready
2: the
1: to
2: race.
1: Talk about the race?
2: Oh,
4: so listen, we can. They are now. You have to go to the Walnut Way. Website
2: okay.
4: There's an RSVP when you get on there to schedule your seats.
2: Okay.
4: They're not telling you where to sit, but there'll be sections where certain parties will be sitting, because that's, you know,
1: they don't want nobody they don't want nobody throwing a shoe at one of the candidates.
4: Exactly.
1: Like the
4: well
1: president.
4: You know what, I'm not gonna say exact. I don't know what their rhyme or reason. I can guess that same thing and go with you and agree with you, Brother Shiar. But listen, go on the website, click on the RSVP. You can, from my understanding, you can register yourself and say plus one or plus two.
2: Okay.
4: That way you get your tickets, your virtual tickets, and that when they come in, you tell them who you're with, and then they'll instruct you to where you'll be seated at. So there's some balcony seats, and there's some, I'm told there's, like
2: floor.
4: 600 seats on the main floor and maybe 200 at the top floor.
3: Mm-hmm. I didn't notice the balcony seats in North Division.
4: Well, that's what
1: yes,
4: they
3: theater.
4: Yeah.
1: Yeah, in the back, because you always get them nice seats on the ground. You don't look at them poor people up the top.
2: Yeah.
4: So make sure you go on that website and click, because I'm in the meetings and
1: it's way in the back.
4: When I'm in meetings and other nonprofits.

0: had it finalized, and then some changes came up. So we're finalizing the program, but we're opening the doors. We're going to be offering, you know, the regular stuff of Continental breakfast for people who are the early birds, because you know what's early. Some people will show up right when the doors open, and some people will be coming right when the program is about to begin. So it depends on how you value time or how you prioritize your time. I can't tell you your time is right or wrong. You show up when you show up, right? We can only put a program out there and be like, okay, this is the way it's going to be ran. I know one thing for sure is that it will be a panel, and it's going to start, and we do already have the MC for the event, and it's happening. It's actually happening.
1: Well, I said something wrong earlier. I said that there were no Republicans, but I just saw two pop up.
0: Yep, there's
1: two pop up.
0: And the invitation was sent to both of them, and so far we haven't had any response. So
2: I don't need an invitation. Just make sure y'all got extra seat. I'm coming on stage.
3: Does that mean naked first? That's your spreadsheet she's looking at, right? Does that mean
1: No. I'm looking at
0: who's running.
1: Ballotopia.
0: Yep.
1: Oh. Yeah. Oh, okay. Ballotpedia. But the thing I was looking at too was that, you know, there's so many people, and that to me is also a red flag.
2: Right. Yes, a strategy to strain down where you run a candidate, so you're against somebody, so you run several candidates to reduce that. Mm-hmm. That's where Roger Stone, that's how Al Sharpton and the other white candidate who was backed, both of them were backed by Roger Stone when Al Sharpton was last running. That's why he mentions being a friend and the Trumps and all of that, but he distanced himself now. But that's why the purpose was is to dilute
0: and distract
2: the person and distract. And Al Sharpton was skilled, so Roger Stone was on point by picking Al and backing him financially and stuff.
0: And this is my own opinion. Don't go and be there and vote because you think you like somebody. Right. No. This isn't a
2: we can't do like everybody. That's how everybody vote. We can't be like everybody.
0: No, that's why we're in the predicament that we're in right now.
2: Oh, yeah, you're right.
0: Okay, so let's get this together. What you call it, when you're there, you're representing not only yourself, but you're representing the community of where you live at. And I don't want nobody to miss out, and I don't want nobody to complain afterwards. Well, we didn't have an opportunity, or we didn't. No, we've been advertising this for at least 6 months now, and we're getting closer and closer to the day.
2: I'm going to say, don't stress yourself out. People are going to complain, because complaining is a part of the human dynamic, so expect it.
1: The thing I'm looking at is deprogram that. People have to be. You have to be very strategic this time. We're looking at who can win statewide, that's working on behalf of the community. And unfortunately, there's a couple of jokers on there that I know that are not close enough to the community. However, they could do what they do statewide. But then there's somebody on there that is extremely grounded in the community that we all like, but we're going to have to work that out and can't those two characters get together. I'm not saying any names, because if you've been up on this, you already know who I'm talking about.
0: But it's not that we like that person.
1: Right.
0: We see what they produce or what they're doing and what their
1: capabilities.
0: How they're impacting the community. Are they showing up? Are they saying what they're gonna do and do it right? So we're looking at that, and we know that
1: and
0: person,
1: track records,
0: right? Exactly. So we know who that person is without saying any names. However, my thought is that they're going to cross each other out, because
2: That's what happens.
0: It's going to cross each other out.
2: So the example that I'm thinking about, just so people understand, is that when Marvin Pratt, the alder person, who when Norquist left because he was messing with women like Trump and them, again, we keep wanting to look at federal and don't look at local. And so when that happened, he became the common counsel president. And when time came up, he ran, and I remember him winning most of the vote, but it was like Barrett, it was Artisan, and a couple of

0: other characters running too that was meant to cut his vote, and the right. Democratic Party said, we don't want a black mayor. Mm-hmm. And they went with Barrett.
1: So well, not I'm only saying they, that's something. They sabotaged him prior to that. I wasn't living here, but I heard about it.
0: They're saying that he misappropriated money and ended up being a $200 trip that he took. I mean, some type of trip that ended up being a $200 fine, which he paid right away and had a press conference. Mm-hmm. But the news just showed him at a press conference announcing that he did this. But only one channel, Channel 12, actually showed that he actually paid the fine. But so he was compliant. But because of racism is something that's contagious, people said, see, we can't trust that black person. He steal money. Well, because that's what racists have said. Black people don't manage money.
1: And a lot of those Jewish dollars have been canceling out black candidates forever. We need to stop
0: and call it
1: for what
0: it is. The Democratic Party canceled out him and put Barrett in as the candidate they were backing. Even though the people of Milwaukee, the majority of the people, was seeing Pratt as the candidate that will win in the primary.
2: Yesterday, I was at a showcase for my website at UWM. Because my showcase said Mothers Against Gun Violence, I had about three people come up to me and say, did you read today's newspaper? The safety officer who worked at the sheriff's department, they said that he was selling drugs, the Milwaukee Journal. And I said, what? And I mean, they came up and was telling me this, you know, after we did the showcase and I'm standing by, you know, my showcase. And then last night, the news announced that it was road rage. Okay. The kids admitted that they shot him out of road rage.
1: Wow. But you know something, they get it wrong
0: did
1: when
0: they
1: it comes
0: admit,
1: down.
0: Was that in court, mm-hmm. cross-examination, or was that...
2: That this is what the
0: they
2: news,
0: got some phone books to the
1: see,
0: head.
1: We have to step back from our news sometimes, and we have to
0: I'm
1: also...
0: I'm just saying that they get some phone books to the head.
1: You can't believe what you hear anymore, please.
2: I'm just saying it, number one, just degrading him
1: I
2: like
1: know,
2: that.
1: But look,
2: and where did the Milwaukee Journal sit to get this information
1: no,
2: from?
1: No, they're like any other
0: The Milwaukee Journal, the Journal, which people say because they have repeatedly targeted black people, no matter what their position is, even if they're on the side of the city or the prevailing voice, if they're black, they usually find something to detract that they
1: Wait
0: got
1: a
0: disgruntled wife or
1: right.
0: husband
1: right.
0: or they child and did something, a cousin or somebody
1: say, let me
0: down
1: take
0: in
1: you back
0: Texas.
1: For a second. Let me take you back for a second to two incidents that just totally pissed me off. One was the Shamar Elkins case with the brother down in Louisiana, where he had a mental event, and he killed his children. But they never painted anything human about him. And that man had come out of the service; he had issue. And then there was a sister that had to go in for a job interview. She was new, mm-hmm. and she didn't have anyone to watch her child. So she went in for an interview that was less than 30 minutes. Mm-hmm. And what did the Milwaukee Sentinel do? They ate her for breakfast.
0: I know.
1: And I'm
0: one
1: just saying
0: that
1: like we
0: that.
1: Have to be wiser. We don't, you know, the hell with these writers. These writers are opinionated. They're not based on fact anymore. And I'll say this and I'll say it again.
0: No more?
1: No more. They've never been. Okay, I got you. But you understand that we have to learn how to decipher and dig a little deeper, because I don't believe nothing that those white papers say about black people, because I'm going to tell you for the last time, we have no friends.
3: Mm. I'm gonna
1: leave it just like that.
3: Say
1: we
3: that
1: have
3: again.
1: No friends. Mm. And the other thing I was yelling is they was talking about, oh, yeah, Akeem Jeffrey needs to stop taking that AIPAC money. That boy is on crack. He is taking that AIPAC money, and he is trying to maneuver a community that he represents by the dollars that he's getting. Like so many of the other black politicians, we are allowing these Jews to say and define our words and our existence. That has to stop. And when I look at this gubernatorial race, I'm going to be looking at where that money's coming from and what you're saying about this particular community that I live in. I don't give a damn about anything else, because that whole thing about, oh, we got friends over here, we got friends over there. No, the hell we don't. What happened with the Supreme Court would not have happened had we had friends.
2: I know.
1: So I can't be a fool in this tub. I'm not drowning for nothing.
0: Well, part of being critical thinker, I would say, is that we need to go, in addition to our voice being heard, to actually doing something. Because sometimes
1: Thank
0: I
1: you.
0: Don't need to say nothing. I go to hearings just to learn so I actually could take some action. Because you learn how the sausage is being made. And I gave this example that when our radio station went off, how long you been in radio?
1: 100 years.
0: 100 years. We've been doing this about three. We can say, yeah, I've been doing this for 3 years. But when the system went out, we didn't know what to do. The engineers came. We don't know the engineer's job. So as smart as we are, critical thinkers as we are, as much as our voice is being heard, it doesn't mean nothing.
1: What system
0: unless
1: went out?
0: When you accidentally hit the button to the board.
1: Oh, you mean when I took the system out.
0: Yeah. We were looking around because that was the main rule. Don't have silent time on the radio.
1: Right.
0: But it's a perfect example.
1: You can't be down a minute.
0: It doesn't matter how smart you are or mm-hmm. how long you've been in something. Mm-hmm. We've been doing this radio for several years myself. I can be like, I'm an alderman. I've been here for 3 years working in the city. But I don't know how this board works until you start working with the board. Now, I know now, check the switch.
3: So how much, in other words, how much of an impact are you in them 3 years? Or are you just sitting there and holding a
0: that's
3: seat?
0: That's right. I've been sitting here holding the mic. And I could have said, oh, just check the switch, just like the engineer came. I'm saying I know that now. And that's what I'm saying. Because I'm smart, I can learn some things. And we do stuff off the air, which many studios do some engineering. Is that when you know that and do all the aspects, which many of us can. I just told somebody, my issue with data centers is data centers used to be us. When we were enslaved, we was everywhere. The richest white people, the most powerful white people in America was. We were serving their food, putting on their underwear, putting on their boots, bathing them. We was everywhere they was at. So we understood how to do businesses. That's why we had Black Wall Streets, not just because we was brilliant. We were, because there's some brilliant people that ain't built Wall Street, but we understood business. We understood those connections because we was there at the meetings in the White House. We was there. What they have done, because it used to be, it was a black person that worked at every department in the city, and they all used to go to church.
1: Well,
0: back in the day.
1: Wait a minute. Let me take you out of church for a minute. This is what we're gonna have to do. Is that we're gonna have to step back and. It's fine and good to be on this radio, but we're going to have to strategize, because the thing is that we have run out of time a long time ago, and time should be for the one that's oppressing, not that's doing the oppressing, and that's what we have to stop.
0: Fighting the oppressor.
1: Yeah, fighting the oppressor. We're going to have to come together and just shut it down and take care of business, because I'm looking at this thing coming. If we don't go there and ask real questions, it's useless.
0: But asking questions
1: is useless unless you have a strategy. It's the answer that you're after. You're asking questions for a reason, and if you don't get it, then you need to ask that question again.
0: So one of the things I think about is how Stokely Carmichael, who they call Kwame Ture, that for a week, and I said this on the show, and it's something very important that we're missing now in organizing, is that for a week they went door to door on the route that Martin Luther King and the Southern Christian leadership was taking for a protest down south. And for a week they went to every house and what they call prime people for Black Power, because at that time nobody heard about Black Power, and so they had been talking to people a week before the march. And then strategically, they went to the press conference where the Southern Christian leadership was at. And as young people start calling them sellouts and old fogies that they didn't know, and they got so mad that they didn't march. And then that allowed Stokely Carmichael to march right next to King. And so he kept feeding King Black Power. So as King was going to the houses, he was getting this sense. And then we have the popularization of Black Power, and then later on we even have Martin Luther King talk about what we need is Black Power.
1: There's one thing.
0: Organizing happens way before the event.
1: No. Yes. Wait a minute. Martin Luther King was talking about he was black and he was beautiful long before he met Stokely Carmichael.
0: I said Black Power.
1: No. He was dealing with Black Power.
0: No,
1: he was
0: not dealing
1: about
0: with it. Using the word we need.
1: Black Power, yeah, that's Stokely, but I'm still saying.
0: No, I'm saying King started saying it. I'm not saying he wasn't in line.
1: Yeah, he was in line.
0: I'm not saying he was. What I'm saying is Stokely Carmichael understood he was in line. He used the opportunity to take him over the line to where he literally said, what we need is Black Power.
2: I just want to say this.
1: And yes, he just said that. Yes, he did. But King was in the flow.
2: I just want
1: to flying like that butterfly.
2: I just want to add this one real quick. I bet you they didn't see this one coming with the data centers. You heard that just 2 days ago in Detroit, GM laid off 600 salary IT people due to AI.
4: Oh. Yeah. They'll be called back, and unless they pay me more, I wouldn't show up.
1: But let me just say this before we go.
4: It's a union job.
1: We got this is fire. We're gonna pick this one up next week. But we will also look at what we're saying in terms of this gubernatorial race, because it's not like it's the end of the world, but we're gonna have to act like it is,
2: right?
1: Because of the way things are going on. I'm going to say, here's some water for the fire. Good night, y'all. Ashe.
2: Ashe.
3: Let it be so.

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5: Welcome to Ability MKE Now. My name is Sue Roscoff. Ability MKE Now is a place where we are dedicated to inclusion, connection, community, bringing people together and being relevant to everybody. That's what we do here. We bring people with disabilities and people that don't have a disability together, enjoying life here in the Milwaukee area. We all have our own experience with disability, whether it's our own, with people we know, or with people we encounter in our everyday lives. We all have different and unique abilities, and that is what we celebrate. Here at Ability MKE Now, we celebrate the ability in all of us. And joining us today is my co-host, Michael Martin Hummel, a writer, speaker, and podcaster, dedicated to bridging the gap between disabled and able-bodied communities. Michael, so happy to see you tonight. How are you?
6: I'm good. It's good to see you.
5: Always good to see you. I'm always got to check in. Any news on your end? What's all happening?
6: On the 30th, I have my event. So it's, I've got a couple of weeks.
5: Just in a couple weeks here. All right. So on May 30th will be, did I catch that right? May 30th is when your event is.
6: May 30th. And we didn't get to do it last month. So we're doing basically a repeat of what was supposed to be last month. So the theme is still autism.
5: Excellent. So, and I'd say that is going to touch a lot of people. That is something that we know people that that have autism. We interact often, probably more often than we realize even, because that's one of those things that we don't talk enough about. So to be able to go someplace and learn more and get some insights like that is so valuable. So I'm thankful that you are putting this together and making that available to everybody.
6: Thank you.
5: So, well, and I do want to take a quick moment. We are here on River West Radio, and do you know that tickets are on sale right now for River West Radio's third annual Sunset Gala Cruise? 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And I'm so excited for our guest that is joining us today. Dina Elaine is a global keynote speaker and acclaimed author of the Tragic Whispers trilogy, known for challenging audiences to rethink how they show up in leadership, communication, relationships, and everyday life. Drawing from her own experiences with childhood trauma, addiction, loss, and personal transformation, Dina speaks against complacency, and helps people recognize the hidden triggers and patterns shaping their decisions and behaviors. Through her signature framework, recognizing the triggers and the patterns, trace the root, rewrite the narrative, and know your why, she empowers audiences to uncover root causes, break unhealthy cycles, and lead with greater clarity, purpose, and authenticity. Blending real-life storytelling with practical insight and faith-centered encouragement, Dina's message inspires individuals and organizations to stop operating on autopilot and become more intentional in how they lead, communicate, and show up every day, no matter what that looks like. Dina Elaine, I am so happy you are joining us today. How are you?
7: I'm doing well. Thank you, Sue. I so appreciate you having me.
5: And I'm really intrigued. I know we've chatted a bit, but you want to just dive in a bit more with what you all do? And I'm excited. There's so much here.
7: Absolutely. Absolutely. It is a big territory. As you said, I am a global keynote speaker and author. Did not plan on doing either of those any time in my whole life. I was a hairdresser for almost 30 years. A head chef, executive chef for the Hilton for another 20 some years. I am in my 60s. And, you know, this whole time with growing up, I kept hearing noises in my head. I kept hearing I'd get these triggers and it would make me just go things I shouldn't have done. And I had to start thinking back. I had to start processing. What is it that is going on? So I started journaling. You know, my kids were saying, Mom, you should write things down. And my husband of 18 years, he's like, you know, write things down. What's going on with you? It's like, no. So once I started diving into this and really started tracing this route, it was because of being grown up in a dysfunctional, multicultural, multiracial household. Now, there's nothing wrong with multicultural. My father's Palestinian. He's passed away now. My mother, God love her, she was a spirited redhead from Kentucky. So put those two flavors together. You have mixed religious beliefs. You have different customs, just the way of everyday life. You know, different foods, different language, dialect. So you put those together and you have parents, you know, trying to raise you in America, but then realizing, no, we need you to go overseas. Because my sibling, she is dark hair, dark skin, dark eyes. So she looks the part of being an Arab. Now I come out, I have blonde hair, blue eyes, fair skin. So I get chosen to go live overseas at 6 years old. Well, if you do the math, back then comes along the 1967 war. So there I am. It was a 6-day war, however, to a 6-year-old that was a lifetime. Which it ended up being, in my mind, a lifetime. So American Council had all the American citizens come back. That's what kept me from being raised 100% over there. Not that that was a bad thing. It just was not the timing for that. And just growing up, you know, I had competition over here. I was called a multitude of names. And kids can be mean. They can be so mean and bully you. Well, overseas, I was considered not one of them. Yeah, you know, I was a half-breed overseas. So it didn't matter which continent I was on, never did really belong. As I grew up a little bit further on, at age 15, I was put into an arranged marriage. That was stateside. And I took off from that marriage literally the night before my 16th birthday. And that night, I told myself, I will no longer count the traumas in my life. And I'm not even telling you the number, it's in the book, but I just don't even think about that any longer. Moving forward, I thought I was being normal, you know, with everybody else. You do a little partying here and you work and you socialize. And then all of a sudden that just wasn't working. So you divorce and first you have a child and then you divorce and then you get married again and have two more kids. And you get married again. Then you have another kid. So hence the second book of Tragic Whispers, which it's in publishing now, is a Palestinian-American mother held by God, bound by addiction. So this drug use, many years of cocaine, that was my drug of choice. Nobody knew. Some years, time would pass, you know, 5 or 6 years. Of course, I wouldn't do any drugs. I was having a child or trying to have a child. So it would be off and on, off and on. And it's like these triggers would just come. And boy, if we could just time our triggers, you know, that would be great. You know,
5: wouldn't that be nice?
7: Right? My goodness, we could be in a bubble bath and we could be taking communion. You know, Jesus drank wine, right? So we'd be taking, you know, a little communion and this trigger would pop up and you know, everything's all good and calm and we work through it. Well, it's more like whack-a-mole. You know, you pop one down and three more come up and it's back and forth. So I finally spiraled in my late 40s, early 50s. With my husband now of 18 years, Keith, and he didn't know. He had no idea. That's how well I hit it.
5: Yeah. Wow.
7: And he put me into recovery. I was gone for like 13 hours one day, and I could not consume enough cocaine to get the noises out of my head. And after I told him, you know, he got me into recovery immediately. He sent me out to California. We were in Omaha, Nebraska at the time. And so the healing started. And from there, the journaling became, okay, maybe turn this into a book. And, you know, my kids were supporting me. And Keith was supporting me and just in doing this. Then, you know, it was healing and addiction. Now, some people get it. Some people get it. God bless them. They get it the first time and we're good, right? Well, I did it. I had a few hiccups. That's what we call it in the addiction world. I guess in a religious world, they would say backslidden. But we call them hiccups and work through those. They weren't big ones, but it was enough to start feeling the shame and the guilt and just the remorse, which was just overwhelming at times. So you start the healing, then you start tearing it apart too. And you start learning and thinking, okay, what's a trigger? What is a trigger? A trigger is a hidden memory. Now, there's been a lot of scientists and research. Everybody knows, you know, Sigmund Freud. Oh, my goodness. He made all the parents famous. You know, he's the one that brought parents into childhood, into the psychology of learning, you know, the scientific, you know, on and on. Okay, so he made all the parents famous. But even he discovered and came to the realization that we have these hidden memories. And until we start looking and looking for them, we're only reacting because of them. So me reacting, looking to use drugs, which an addiction can be anything. It can be narcissism. It can be hypochondria. It can be gossip, drama, chaos. You know, it comes in all shapes and forms and sizes. And it is not prejudiced or racist or anything. Addiction, you know, it will come. And so you just start processing. And when you process and start to become aware of a trigger, then you can be aware of your reaction, which is your pattern, right? Make sense? Is this making sense?
5: Yes, it is.
7: Okay. So you break that down, and that's actually your first step to healing, is becoming aware of what you've been doing and why you've been doing it. And of course, then you're going to start healing, and there's several different ways of going through that, which we talked about therapy. You know, there's mindfulness, spiritual, going to an elder in your church, for those that are religious, spiritual. You know, I knew the Lord as a child. I was 10 years old, and I truly accepted him in my heart. However, during the next 35, 40 years, you know, I put him on the back burner. I wanted to be connected to him, And the closest I got was literally going, saying I was going to church, and I would pull out on the parking lot, and I'm being very honest, but I do cocaine. That's as close as I got to going into the church. So, but when you can tell on yourself and admit it and use that to help others, because I'm not the only one in the world out of 9 billion people that has ever done drugs on a church parking lot. Now, those that say they haven't, well, you know, that's something they have to deal with. So now that I started, had these, the two books published, working on the third, I literally, the Lord spoke to me and said, you know what, girl, you need to start putting your voice with your pen. And you're going to reach more people. Don't hide behind a book. You know, that's great. You got it out of your head. And you get these noises because your mind gets empty of everyday activity. You know, we were chatting a little bit before you actually went on air, and you had a gazillion things to do, right?
8: Always, yep.
7: Okay. So you're thinking, okay, let me get this done, let me get this done, let me get that. Well, and you have children, so that's occupying all this time. Well, then when that empty nest syndrome hits and there's no more swim classes, no more dance lessons, no more soccer, no more football, none of this, that's when those noises start really getting loud, okay? Mm-hmm. So, I've studied it again. And if you can know that trigger or realize, you know, being aware of that trigger. I mean, if there is a manual and it said, Dina had this trigger, had this memory, you know, of the war, it would say she went and got drugs. Dina had a memory of her mother and father marrying her off. She went and got drugs. You know, so triggers form a pattern, like we just talked about. So you break these down. And once you break them down, then you can break it into different areas of forgiveness, learning how to forgive, which, you know, the Bible tells us it's a commandment to forgive. Mm-hmm. Okay, it is a commandment. However, it is not a commandment for reconciliation. It actually, the Bible actually talks to you. The Lord tells you, do not associate with those that will harm you, right? So you have to learn what the difference is. And then you set the boundaries. And boundaries are not to punish people. They're not. Boundaries are for us. You know, they're for us to be able to continue healing. And that's really hard. Like, I had to disassociate with my mother and my sister for a while. And that was very uncomfortable, even though it was a toxic relationship. That's all I knew. You know, my father had already passed away. He'd been gone some 40 years now. He died very early. So it was just, you know, they were upset because they're like, well, why can't you talk to us now that you told us that you're a drug addict? And why can't you talk about it if you've gone through all this therapy? And so it was like a double-edged sword. You know, I was getting ridiculed and criticized for healing. And then the part had to come where they had to take ownership of their part, and they weren't ready for that. That's where the boundary had to come, because until they were ready to talk about all of it, everything, you know, and when you're trying to heal, you're not necessarily looking for the other person to say, you're right, you know, I did that, I was wrong. What you're looking for is validation that this actually happened. Mm-hmm. Okay. Because in our minds, as a trauma survivor, we're thinking all the time before we get to that point of actually healing, is this all true? Did this all really happen? You know, it starts growing and growing. And sometimes you just wonder, you start questioning your own self. So you need validation. Mm-hmm. Hopefully you can get that from the people that were involved in that, whether it was a bad thing or a good thing. You know, say you have parents that loved on you, but you still, there was something that gives you that pattern of trauma, well, if they won't talk to you about it, how do you work through it?
5: Right.
7: You know, so it just amazes me, honestly, now that that I actually speak on it. I learn something new every day, you know, just by talking to people and what they've gone through. And some people with disabilities, okay, they have been traumatized, not with just a disability, but with everything that went with it. Like, because we're all trauma survivors, it doesn't matter if it was because of a bad childhood grow up or a physical disease, or yeah, it doesn't matter what created that. It's who's going to help, who's going to stand with you, you know, who's going to understand. Does that make sense?
5: It totally makes sense. And I can appreciate that so much too, because we need to have people that will stand by us. And gosh, when you're saying about validation, like mm-hmm. that, it's like when you hear somebody describe the things that would be involved in reconciling and all that validation piece, I don't think I've ever heard anybody put it in that terminology, that's what a lot of what we're looking for, but that totally makes sense to me. I get what you're saying. And I agree. That's, we all want to, kind of like what Michael says all the time, to be seen, felt, heard, and understood. And that's what I'm hearing here, is that is what will make that difference.
7: You're right. You're right. And Michael, you are right. You know, we need validation. We need, and it could be us being validated of, no, it didn't quite happen that way. And I've been corrected on some of my memories. It's like my brother, my half brother, God love him. He's amazing. I love him. My mother's son. But we grew up not realizing that we were, you know, a half brother and sister. And he got along well with my father until he chose to go live with his father because of the trauma. And dramatics, you know, of being an Arab family and him being so white, bless his heart. He said so white. and you know, I can say that, and I don't mean it as a racial slur, but when we are talking about dark skinned, you know, Arab Middle Eastern people compared to, as you see, very white blue eyes, you know, it is what it is. But I lost my train of thought. I was getting so excited. The validation, you know, he will have, he sometimes he'll correct me and say, sis, it wasn't quite like that. So, and he would go through, it's like, oh, and it's not a bad thing that he corrected. And sometimes it was for the better. Sometimes it was like, sis, it really was a little bit worse than that. It's like, well, good thing I didn't remember all of that, you know, mm-hmm. But so validation can work on both sides for clarity. I guess clarity would be the best word. Validation is going to bring you clarity.
5: Yes.
7: There you go. Right?
5: I love that. And that is something I think we all search for. We want people to understand where we're coming from. We want you know, that acceptance. Whether people want to put on that tough exterior and say it doesn't matter, it's like it does. We all want to be appreciated for what we bring. And oh, I love what I'm hearing from you here. And I do want to ask, do you have a website?
7: I do have a website, and it's literally my name, DinaElaine.com. And if you go on there, there are some tools to help for healing. It kind of guides you through a little bit. You know, there's several different pages they can bring you, you know, around and take a look. And my personal email is on there also. Again, it's DinaElaine@gmail.com. And I welcome people to contact me. And if they need to talk through something, I'll hop on a call with them. I'll help them the best I can. And, you know, all I can do is advise them of how I survived it. Because childhood trauma, it tries to be a template for our lives. And that's not acceptable. That is not acceptable. And people need to break the silence. And notice I say not break your silence, it's break the silence. People need to speak about it, you know, about childhood trauma. And just they need to speak about so many things that they don't speak about. You know, growing up, we never heard about divorce and childhood trauma and things like this, illnesses and sicknesses. You just didn't do it. Well, now we do. Now we break to silence. Because everybody needs to be heard.
5: And that I think is the healthiest way to move forward. We need to be able to let, you know, I think about the amount of relief that is felt when you can be in that position, when you can get that clarity, that it literally takes weight off of, we all know that feeling of what it's like when the weight comes off your shoulders, when you're relieved about something, and that makes such a difference in your outlook, in where you're headed, all the things. So that I think is so, so valuable. No matter when it happens in your life, it's still worth going there, as difficult as it can be to go through that. I mean, I'm not hearing that it's an easy process.
7: No, it's not, but it's well worth it.
5: It's well worth it.
7: Goodness. It is. You just show up in a whole different way. Whatever that looks like to someone, the way you show up matters. You know, whether you're parenting or working or whatever it is, you are going to show up a whole different way. And I can attest to it is beautiful. It is wonderful. It really is. And I will say this, if I have just enough time to, I did talk about my mother a little bit, and I blamed her a lot for a lot of it. But I will say this, and sometimes I get emotional, so I'm going to really try hard. But you know, at times we didn't speak for years. I would make sure I always send her a birthday card, Christmas, Easter, whatever holiday. It was not acceptable for me in my mind not to acknowledge my mother. Okay, but that didn't mean that I had to continue that relationship. And before she passed away, it was about 2 years before she passed away, and my husband and I went and tried to collect her from Florida, and my sister wouldn't let her go. She got so bad that we had to have her ambo'd medically back to Branson, Missouri. And my husband and I were there, and my brother said, what are we going to do? You're the only one. You're the only female sibling that legally can go around her. She, you know, the others had created such havoc and chaos. We had to get emergency guardianship of her, and just on and on. Anyway, it was 18 months that I had the honor of caring. I did not want to. I didn't like her. I loved her because of who she was. But the best gift I could have ever gotten was the day she asked me to forgive her. I just cannot explain the sacrifice that you go through healing in what you do give up, you think you're giving up, even though it was toxic, you know, you're not talking to your mother. Who does that? You know, but to have that relationship that I had with her, there's no words to even put it out there. So for those that wonder, will I ever have a relationship with my parent or my sibling or that person? You can, you really can. And sometimes it has to be working on their terms and yours, you know, boundaries and working into it. But my mother welcomed me, and she did validate a few things. Other things she would just, because she started to get dementia. So I could tell when she was coming, what we call in and out. But I could tell she was in when we had that, you know, conversation. And I don't know if it was conveniently she went out when I'd asked her about a few of the memories. You know, God love her. Like I said, spicy redhead from Kentucky. But when it most mattered, she was in, and she was there. And we both forgave each other. So at the end of the day, that it's such a beautiful feeling. It is.
5: Such a difference. And to be able to have that peace, to have that comfort, all the things, that makes such the difference in not only your relationship, but you know, that affects other pieces of your life then too, right? When one thing gets cleared up, it's that piece, it makes a difference in how you show up everywhere else in your life. So it's worth it. It's worth that going through that process. And any last take home message words you want to share?
7: Gosh, you know, our scars are our empowerment. So think of everything you have gone through and hold on to it and decipher what serves you and what no longer serves you, and then let it go. Give it to God because God's grace will meet you exactly where you are.
5: And He will be there for you. This is amazing. Thank you so much, Dina Elaine. For all of us here with Ability MKE Now, we thank you.
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0: He don't play about me. I'm not sure what's going on with the audio, but that's okay. Let's try this one more time.

0: a little encouragement to remind you that no weapon formed against you shall prosper. 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Now, I wanted to let you know about some of the awesome shows that are here on River West Radio. 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Brandon Ego is an amazing rapper. I believe he's the best rapper in the world, and he's so modern, up-to-date, and so relevant right now. And, you know, he's ahead of his time, so we really need to support him, and absolutely everything he's talking about is really good. And I hope he's encouraging. I know he's encouraging. So if you need some encouragement, especially as a young person and you want to have fun, listen at 5 p.m. to Self-Expression with Super Ego. At 6 p.m., it's Hey 60. You have to join Kevin and Julianne. They have a great show. Tonight it was especially fun as well. And they always, you're always learning something new when you're listening to that. And I really appreciate that. At 6:30, it's Active Imani. And it's a full expression of many minds, great minds, here talking and philosophizing and talking about things that really matter in the community. And anytime I listen to Active Imani, my mind always thinks of ways to which I can contribute positively to my community. And I really love that about them. And I hope they inspire you to do the same. And of course, it makes me think of my goal each and every day, and that is to be the change I wish to see in the world. And as long as we all do that, things are going to get better. But of course, we have to do a lot of calls to action and talk about things, because that's how change, good change, will happen. And we certainly want that. Also at 7:30, an awesome show, so close to my heart, Ability MKE Now. You know, if we talk about justice and fairness, we cannot forget about Ability MKE Now and everything they stand for and what their message is. And I completely support them, because all of us are, you know, we all are important. And, you know, I've always believed this, no matter what goes on in our lives or how we may have a physical disability, and actually that's what Ability MKE is all about, people with disabilities. But I actually believe that many times, you know, our disabilities can be our strengths, and it can be our uniqueness and what we can bring to the world that they wouldn't have otherwise if we wouldn't be walking with this particular disability. And so basically, I don't really look at disabilities as disabilities. I look at them as another way of us being a little bit different than someone else. And it's God's way, kind of always, of us reminding us to accept one another, in ways that are physically different and spiritually and emotionally, and always to remember to love one another. But never, what it is more than that is to not discount a person based upon what you see. You know, that's what it is. There you have it, girl. You get it. And I'm going to get it right now. Don't judge a book by its cover. Okay, talking about books, because, you know, the library is a great place for books. But just because people are in the library doesn't mean they're reading good books. There's some books there that, you know, are teaching people about, you know, how to do some things that may not be so good, you know, bomb making, mind control, stuff like that. And there's people that, you know, they study these type of things. So let's be aware of these things out here in the world. Okay. And you know what, and I'm preaching to me, because I'm one of these people that, if you go to church and this and that and the other thing, right off the bat, I'm thinking, oh, you're a pristine, perfect person. And I give you all kinds of props and such like that. And I realized I can't do that. We have to understand and realize that we are living in a very complex world. There's a lot of things going on, and people can present themselves in a particular way that could be very false. So we really want to be wise as we walk through the world. Let me encourage everyone to read the book of Proverbs. That's a great book to read to keep in the know and to develop some wisdom. But also, I think it comes from very much putting God first and being, I think when you're in tune with God and you're open to listening and hearing the Spirit, you will be led. There he is, Super Ego. Good evening, sir. How are you? The Age of Ice Cream. Wasn't that one of your raps today, dude? For sure. Well, we love you so much, and we will see you on the boat, won't we? May 29th. Very good. And so 5 p.m. every Wednesday is your show, and it's a great one, and you're such an encouragement, and your rap is so great. I love it. I love the lingety lingo because I love the words because it's kind of, it's very modern, and then you're kind of speaking to the things going on, and it's ahead of your time, I think, a little bit, but I think it's where rap should be going and probably is going. But the thing about it is, just like any form of art, rap or whatever, it is not about just where it's going. All art is awesome and amazing, and so therefore, oopsies.
1: Yeah, I was actually, no, you had it. I on the way here,
0: okay.
1: Back here, I was like kicking rhymes. Can I kick something?
0: Of course.
1: I don't know. I don't even know what this is, but we're just going to figure it out. Okay, so I go, maybe one day I'll rock the whole globe, but for now I'm super mad, just drop my snow cone. Awkward flows grow to endearing quirks of charm. Hands up if you down. Seriously, hurts my arm. Hearing the verses raw, but not as much as writing and obsessing with the words. A militant nerd, scientist, objectives, emissions with sentences. Just listen. Messages, yes, different. The essence of which switches. Personality traits that have to be tased. Expend a lot more power than what the battery takes. Need some sweet and sour chicken. Yeah, that'd be great. Overload of sodium, empty calories, fake. The battle of taste. I'm not sure who's winning. I'm just trying to get into the moment and groove with it. The shrewd rigid dude hidden from rude victims in my room, spitting with blue visions of new living, luxurious spots, and where I am currently stuck in a bowl of gelatin. No one has urgency. Slow and steady wins the race. Yeah, if I'm cool with the crouton on my dinner plate, the ninja blade slice aforementioned articles detached from the identity. And don't forget the barnacles. Traversing nautical earth is not that cool word, but that's perfect. The passion is burning the fossil fuels, just joshing you, sloshing through waves of sadness, but more like restlessness, stress, angst, and damage. I'm taking that ish and breaking it into fragments, bite-sized pieces, increasing creative madness. The ancient practice of getting better is higher than it's ever been. A combination of levels and vitamins raised and taken. Insane, my brain is facing a game of pain. I'm playing to attain my greatness, but lately facing through walls been days. I just let the pieces fall where they maze for all the days. On delay, it's time to get it, or my legacy will be scribbled in modern-day hieroglyphics. Orange marmalade for all those unsightly crickets. Willy Wonka and the golden ticket. Best go get it. Insanity, I'm going with it. Now I feel better. I press the buttons, turn the knobs, and pull the steel lever. He's real clever. I see through never as feeble measures. We're free forever. Peace of my people is we together.
0: That is so great.

0: bad for you. Make sure you listen and do what you do.
1: Do what you do.
0: As long as it ain't hurting no one, go on, do your thing. But remember those seeds that you sow could come back, so please make it be nice.
2: Yeah, no.
0: Well, yeah, that's very, very good, dear. I'm laughing at myself.
2: No, I know. The cookies and milk, cookies and milk.
0: For sure, dear. So, yeah, so I wanted to encourage everybody today. One of the things that I wanted to encourage people to do is grow the gardens. Mm. And I wanted to share some websites. So thank you very much,
2: okay,
0: darling.
2: Yeah, just popping in.
0: You have a great one, dear. And we are so grateful for you. You keep up the good work. We'll see you on the boat show.
2: Yeah, I'll see you.
0: And keep spitting those beats. And then, yeah, we'll have to definitely do a song together.
2: Yeah, let's do that soon. All right, peace.
0: Appreciate you. Okay, so for sure. So this is May, the month of May, which is I'm going to bloom like a flower in the month of May. So here we go. So Jabez Invests is a YouTube channel that I like to look at. It talks a lot about, you know, he gives a lot of growing advice. Also, Helen Plants, she's awesome. I also like Afaya Farm and Homestead. He talks a lot about growing in pots and if you have not a lot of space, and he gives a lot of good pointers. And who else do I have here? Oh, Sylvia Marie, SylviaMarieE. And she's on YouTube. She has a channel, and she grows her stuff in pots on her patio in her apartment. So a lot of people right now, because of the things that are going on, are really talking about get to growing. You know, so many things that run across my feed, people are always saying, hey, things could be getting tight in the future. Get to growing. So talking about books, though, gonaturallight.com. And this book is called The More We Grow, The More We'll See. Everything We Need Is Free. And, of course, that's by Jabez. Jabez Invests. And so that's his book, and that's, I haven't read the book, but if you go to gonaturallight.com, you can find the book, and actually his YouTube channel again, Jabez Invests, is really, I love it. It's, I love his energy. I like the what he's talking about, and he gives trees away, and it's just totally my vibe. I really love it. So I wanted to talk a bit about two books, which would be, again, the Book of Proverbs. Oh, I did have a scripture to share. And where is it? It was, oh, and I guess this is Proverbs chapter 3, verse 7 and 8. Do not be wise in your own eyes. Fear the Lord and shun evil. This will bring health to your body and nourishment to your bones. I love that. Now, one of the things that, there's another show that comes on right after Cornucopia, and that is Youth Rising. And last time I was here, Shiraka was on the show, and he was talking about going through storms. And I really loved what he said, because it's something I always try to remember, and it was a great thing, or try to do, and it was a great thing for him to say this, because it brought it to my remembrance. Now, I don't know about you, but sometimes I like to be encouraged to do things, do the right thing, but I need to hear it a couple times more all the time. And anyway, he said that he likes to, after he gets through the storm, it's good to be able to look back and see that you handled yourself in a particular kind of a good way.

0: I'm so glad you're here tonight. I want to encourage everyone, no matter what you may be going through, you can make it through. And the great thing is that each and every day we are given a new day. Be grateful. It's a new opportunity to do something new. As a matter of fact, I'm not sure how you are, but I love creating something new. So each and every day, for example, if you're feeling like things aren't going right and you're discouraged, each and every day you can recreate yourself, start new. You can start off by making a determination to be that change for yourself. Do this for you. You know, a lot of times what I see is I see good, wonderful people who care. They want to help people. And what I want to say to people that are good, loving, and caring people, there's one person that you really need to help, and that's you. I want you to help yourself the way you pour into others, the way you want to help other people. Now it's your turn. Pour into yourself. And don't be ashamed to start over, start new. And once you make it, because some of us have had to start over many times and then we make mistakes and we lose it all and we got to start over again. Be encouraged that you can do it. It really feels good when you do that. And it also feels good that when you learn a lesson, it's built in you and it doesn't leave and you haven't sold your soul to do it. But when you're able to rise, for example, if you have a goal, I want to be the first millionaire in my family. Make sure that the things that you say you want to do with that million, you do. I see people making money, I should say. I really don't think they make it, but they've made money. And they forget about the community. They forget about the days that they struggled. They forget about that long road. But see, some of us have a longer road and we will not forget. And when we get that million, we're going to reach out. I don't want to say down. We're going to reach out and make sure that people who need it get it. Get a little start for themselves, because a lot of people can do a lot with a little bit of a start. With a house, with some land. And I would encourage everybody to, if you've made it, I've seen people spend millions of dollars and just throw it away. You got to stand before God and face God about that. Join me again here next week on WXRW 104.1 FM Milwaukee. This is Twinkle Twinkle, everyone. Good night.
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the conversation before the conversation. How valuable is that, you know? The pre-conversation. There's no greater love than you. Within. We're going to talk about that. What's in within you today? What we can unlock. What we can unlock within us. What we can unlock.

0: because I was like, hey, Waterbug's coming through. He's like, who's Waterbug? Yo, I don't need another 2 days for you, low. That's it. Hey, you can introduce yourself, though.
1: What's happening with y'all, man? It's Alfonso, a.k.a. Bug. You feel me? I'm back in the building.
0: Hey, okay. And then you brought your cousin.
1: Yo.
0: What's up?
2: My name Lou.
0: Lou.
2: I'm new here.
0: Lou?
2: Yep.
0: New. You know, I don't know you yet, so I can't even say your government name.
2: Yeah.
0: It's all good. It's nice to have you here. I like your energy. This is great, man. Welcome to Why Are You. And then Amir, you're back in the building, man. It's great. I'm so happy you reached out. And then a domino effect. All of a sudden, I reached out to you, and then boom, boom, boom. Look at this.
1: Let's go. Like, let's get it.
0: Life happens like that. It's in cycles. You know what I'm saying?
1: It was meant to be. I ain't gonna lie. That's crazy. It's like it doesn't matter the amount of time when you like you can be away from somebody for years and then just be like, oh yeah, right back to the same love, same, because that's right. I ain't gonna lie, if you a real one, you really don't change too much, you just get better.
0: Right,
1: get better.
0: Right. I mean, there's things about our absence from the last 2 years that we've had, you know what I'm saying, that I'm learning from, you know, that I'm really learning from.
1: Me too, man. We both, hey, listen here. It's sometimes people always want to see the end result, but it's about the journey.
0: It's about the climb.
1: If you ain't put in that work, you ain't gonna know how I feel when you get there.
0: 100%.
1: So.
0: 100%. And we can get into that a little bit more, man, about our shadows and all about the stuff about us that we don't necessarily love or like, but it's a part of us.
1: But that's the best part.
0: You know what I'm saying? It's a part of us.
1: If you embrace that, see, people don't like my honesty because you can't really say nothing about me that I won't address myself.
0: Yeah.
1: I don't care about nothing that you think that you know. I did that, and that's right. And guess what? I'm changing that.
0: Yes.
1: You can't affect me because I'm changing that.
0: Yeah.
1: Every day I'm getting better.
0: And from the little bit of conversation we had on the ride over here, I mean, there's people in this world that we may be really intimately connected to, or people in general that refuse to change, refuse to look at their, you know, their shadows, and refuse to do anything about it, you know, even acknowledge it out loud, you know, and that's tough. That's tough.
1: Yeah.
0: You know, that's hard. That's hard. But first of all, I just want to go around real quick and just check in, do a little barometer check with each of you. I'm going to start with you, Amir. Just kind of like let me know how you feeling today and what you're most looking forward to with this hour that you have with Why Are You on this platform tonight.
3: Peace to all the gods and goddesses. This is Amir speaking. I'm feeling okay. I'm feeling pretty good today. I'm feeling protected. You know, I'm feeling pretty wealthy. You know, everything's in a state of mind, if that makes sense. But what I want to learn today. What was the question? I'm sorry.
0: Just to you know, how are you feeling today? And you said you're feeling wealthy, you're feeling protected. That's great.
3: Sure.
0: And then, you know, kind of like, what are you hoping to either give to this conversation tonight or receive from this conversation tonight?
3: To be honest, I just want to give love and receive love.
0: Hey.
3: And pure positivity.
0: Okay.
3: Hey. Shay. That's all.
0: Ashe. Okay. Amen.
3: I'ma just be right with it. And then a man and Ashe means basically a man, but not into that thing, because you know words are curses.
0: Mm.
3: Yeah, but that's a whole different topic, you know.
0: So am I cursing something if I say amen? Because I meant
3: not
0: it in the same light as Ashe.
3: Not necessarily, you know, God.
0: My intention
3: exactly. You took the words out of my tongue.
0: It's about your intentions.
3: Exactly. It's really about the intentions, for real. But like I said, Ashe means to send power through your words.
0: Yeah.
3: Instead of, you know, giving your energy to a man.
1: So,
0: you guys, go ahead. Jump in. Who are you? How are you doing,
1: yo,
0: today?
1: This book, what translation is that from? What?
0: Nigerian, right? It's African.
3: I got you. So it comes from the Egyptian gods, to be honest, the black giant gods that once walked this earth, or the pharaohs, the ones that created the pyramids that's on an American dollar to this day, you know, or, you know, if you know the certain gods, like, it's gods of everything. It's gods of the ocean, goddess of Ashun. This is before BC, before Christ.
1: Can I just say one thing? Do you know what is the number one selling book in history? What is the most, like, so the likelihood of this book to exist, you have a more likely chance to win the lottery 1,000 times, get bit by a shark 200,000 times, and then win the lottery another 100. Basically, what I'm saying is,
3: what?
1: It's pretty much impossible for this book to be written how it was written. Do you know what that book is?
3: What?
1: The Bible. Let me tell you something. All right, so let me tell you something. Let me tell you something about this good book. So, like I said, the likelihood of a book that was written by 40 different authors, 7 different continents, over 1,500 years with people who never met each other and was up in the same. All of this you can look it up too, Marty. All of these are facts. What's the likelihood that the Bible was written by man? And it was all. So, this likelihood, you have a better chance of doing all of the things that I just said before. The Bible has over 63,000 cross references. Do you hear that number? There is no book that has that many cross references. You cannot discredit it for being the best book ever on the planet.
3: Can I speak? Can I speak?
1: All of that was facts, right?
0: Well, hold on. Wait.
3: Can I speak?
0: No, not yet. Because Lou has to check in first.
1: Okay.
0: I know you want to jump in.
3: Just credit anything.
1: No, yeah. I'm just saying because I just want to tell you about the Bible. I just want to tell you about the Bible.
0: Because I want to jump in too, but we got to go around. We got to go around the circle because we got a circle coming in here.
1: I'm feeling like I want to educate everybody today because I
0: receive too.
1: Yeah, and I want to receive because I want to see everybody's standpoint. I understand that I don't know everything, and I would love to know where you coming from. Because I know, like, scientifically, this is impossible.
0: So, but
1: this is impossible.
0: But so,
1: what I just said, like, how is that, like...
3: But what was the point of the whole... I got confused with the sharks and whales and fishes.
1: Because,
3: the riddles.
1: Because I'm saying the like...
2: Hello.
1: Go ahead, Lou.
0: Thank you. Jump in. Jump in.
1: Yeah.
2: Remember. I'm here to learn something. And I'm here to give
3: an
2: input on stuff as well. So,
1: no,
2: open to everything pretty much today.
0: So Lou, it's your first time here. Okay, yeah. You're jumping in the fire. Look at this. Mm-hmm. This shouldn't be fire in here, first of all. Religion is a part of what we're going to talk about tonight, because what I want to talk about tonight is about basically seeing the unseen. I want to talk about being able to tap into powers that we all have, the God powers that we all have inside, which the Bible does talk about, all right? Which the Bible, you can get that through the Bible, right? You can get that through these ancient texts, right?
1: Yeah.
0: And I have different beliefs that you might not agree with. I believe Jesus was a yogi, and I believe Jesus was in the Himalayas. There's a whole part of the Bible when Jesus was not in the Bible between 16 and 30-something. What was he doing in there? YouTube helped enlighten me about that one, but before we do that...
1: He was a carpenter.
0: Before we do that, I do need to hear Lou's voice.
2: Got a question though, like,
0: yeah,
2: okay, so you know the Bible wasn't wrote like here, right?
1: Yeah,
2: those were Jerusalem and stuff.
1: Yeah,
2: don't they like the what is they called?
1: Mm-hmm.
2: Templates where they
1: the Sanskrits and the scrolls. That's and stuff like that.
2: Bible don't firm. They
1: right?
2: Translated, right?
1: Yeah. So, and I'm gonna tell you something.
2: Side, right?
1: Look, yeah, all
2: right,
1: look. I'm gonna tell you something. This is what's crazy. So, in translation, a lot of things are lost.
2: Look,
1: and guess what? The Hebrew from then is not the Hebrew from now.
2: I don't mean to interrupt you. You know, we coming from different countries. We in the USA,
1: right?
2: They teaching us the Bible a different way than what they teaching them the Bible from where it's originated from.
1: So
0: they're teaching us the Bible in a different way.
1: Can I?
0: And they're also teaching us so much differently.
2: It's probably
0: here
2: a
0: in this
2: whole
0: country.
2: Way
0: not
2: from
0: if we jump away from
1: can I tell you something
0: for a hot second?
3: Confusion and trickery.
1: Listen, y'all are not wrong. The way that we are being taught is not the right way. But that book we cannot discredit. You wanna know why? You want to know why?
2: Because
1: you said you're not lying. What you said about
2: credit,
1: the translation, so there are different types of love. Up in the English language, if I say I love you, you won't be able to differentiate between the love that I have for my girlfriend or the love that I have for a group, which is agape. You can't differentiate that, but up in Hebrew, it did that. It differentiated that. They got different words that cannot be translated, just like in Spanish. We can't translate some Spanish sayings and slangs because we don't have that in English.
0: Well, I'm going to play this little song. It's called The Bible. And we're going to take a little quick break and listen to the lyrics. Tell me what you think.
1: Okay.

0: That was Killer Priest. You know, that was Killer Priest on Jizz's album, which confused me when I first heard this album long time ago. I'm like, why is he just got his own solo track? Because that track is amazing. I mean, Jizz was just like, go ahead, you can have your whole track on my album, which is a hip-hop classic, Liquid Swords, man. Anybody know anything about that? I'm definitely revealing my age, but you know what? Hip-hop, true hip-hop, just, you know, just isn't supposed to age, man. Like, what the heck? Come on.
1: Yeah. Real music is timeless.
0: Exactly. That's timeless stuff right there.
1: I got one question. So, this is for everybody to answer. Wait, who just joined us? Get on the mic.
2: Oh, what's up, dude?
1: What's up?
2: Is my mic on?
1: Yeah.
3: My mic sounds nice.
4: My name is Super Ego. I'm producer, MC. I have a radio show here, and Marty is my homie, and... nice to share the space with y'all. You know what I'm saying?
5: Good to see you. Good to see you.
1: I got one question for everybody, and I want everybody to, like, go around and answer it. If somebody was to ask you, like, all right, so let me give you an example. Michael Jackson, he was 5 years old, and they asked him, they said, Michael, what do you want to do? What do you want to be? Woo-woo. Michael said, I am music. Mm. If it was one word to describe you.
0: Sorry.
1: What are you? Who are you? Nice. What makes you? What is one word to describe you?
5: That's nice.
1: I can go first if you guys want.
0: Go ahead.
1: All right. So mine is, I am understanding. Mm. No matter what side of it, no matter what it is.
0: Yeah.
1: Yeah. My goal is to understand everything and how they're coming, what point they're coming from, how they felt. Yeah. How and everything around me. Yeah. I want to understand. Yeah. I am understanding.
0: I'm gonna jump in there too. I mean, I'm gonna say it because I know my superpower is love, man.
1: I am love.
0: And honestly, the vibrations that I carry with me throughout the day, I know it's felt beyond this room, beyond this block, beyond this city. You know, and if I really tap in, I can move. You know, I can make waves. You know,
1: so I am love
0: for sure. Yeah.
4: I am love as well, because that's where all the beautiful things stem from, right? Like patience and empathy and understanding and everything under that, right? And not even under, but equal to. So, yeah, love.
0: Love, definitely.
5: I would say, that's a very, very nice question. That's a good question. I would say, to be honest, God, to be honest, I am a son of God. You know what I'm saying? Mm-hmm. In the Bible himself, it say it. He created his creation in his, you know.
1: We the only ones, he said, let's make them like us. He ain't make no angels like us or nothing like that. He said, let's make them like us. So you right.
0: What you got, Lou? One word, Lou.
1: I got one for you.
0: See, let Lou say.
6: No, let him. Come on.
1: I am resilience.
0: Resilience?
1: She never gave up. Never bend it, break, fold, nothing. I am resilience. You believe that?
6: For sure.
0: Is that the word you're feeling right now?
6: Yeah, pretty much, because the energy that I'm giving off, it looked like I done had the best day, right? My day been real messed up.
5: See?
6: And I just keep going. Mm-hmm. I don't never give up.
5: You know, once you're around pure positive energy, it's impossible to feel the love vibration. You know what I mean? Like, you know, once you vibrate at a very high extent of your consciousness or your spinal cord, you know, it's a magnetic pull. You know what I'm saying? Because we all are one.
1: Yep. That's all it is.
0: I'm glad you're here.
1: For our goal to be one. He said, "I'm glad you're here."
0: I am glad you're here.
1: No,
0: you know what I'm saying?
1: Saying,
0: like our heart, like God, I mean, my heart, our hearts communicate to each other. You know what I'm saying? They communicate in different ways that we can't understand, that we can't
5: it's
0: see.
5: It's all about balance.
0: You know what I'm saying? So there's a reason why Lou is here right now. Yep. And that's great. I'm gonna play this. You're gonna just introduce yourself, the lyrical version of yourself. It's a lighthearted beat, but go ahead, man. See what you can do with it.
5: Rap?
0: Yeah, it's a little rap. Bet. Go ahead. See what you can do with this little.
1: You finna freestyle?
4: No, I'm not. I'm not freestyle. No.
1: Oh, okay.
4: I do, but I'm not.
1: All right.
4: Close my eyes, breathe through. Yeah. Close my eyes, breathe through. Yeah. Most of my

stars are shining in search of freedom. Use a beast in the art of rhyming. I live in poverty, but you can keep all the diamonds. I need to do this on my own terms and I will triumph. Not really sure what's gonna happen, but I got to try it. It's not a diet, it's a part of life, the art of shining. Defiant thoughts that are fraught with crisis. The harder I'm not trying, the larger the knots ties in. These are the riddles of the law surviving. And I think I'm somewhere in the middle between God and science. I got a mind with a little knowledge and lots of items. 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

0: and breathe out. And this is not a test, it's a freestyle. Feet down to the earth, to the green ground. Feel the hurt, move around, shake it out. It's okay to release it now.
1: Release that energy.
0: It's okay to release it now.
1: Release that energy, yeah. Hey, super ego.

0: No. I forgot. I ain't been rapping without cussing in a long time. So like,
1: it's hard. It's
2: I appreciate you bleeping out that. You did a good job. You must be used to this.
3: I didn't expect that, bro. That was
2: You must be a producer on this radio station, huh? You have a show?
1: Yeah, I do have a show. Yeah.
2: Oh, when's your show? I don't even know that. When's your show?
0: Go ahead, put that in there.
1: Every Wednesday, 5 to 6 p.m. It's called Self Expression with Super Ego. It's my name, Super Ego, and I was kind of just like express myself in real time, talk to myself, play beats, freestyle, kick rhymes, and just kind of
2: this is incredible.
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2: 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Pull up. We got tickets for you here. Paper tickets. If you want those paper tickets, we got a stack of them right here. We'll sell them to you. Hey, I won't be at this boat, but I've been on the last couple of cruises, and it's been really fun.
1: Yeah, it's been fun.
2: Yeah, really, really fun. I won't be here because, man, guess what?
1: Oh, yeah.
0: Oh, yeah, you doing that.
2: I'm doing that.
0: You doing that one thing, that one thing what you do when you cry?
2: Amir, I'm going to the Vipassana retreat in Menominee.
0: Say that again.
2: It's called
0: Vipassana.
2: Vipassana with a V. Vipassana. It's a silent retreat, basically. It's a meditation retreat, basically. And where's Buddha? It's based on him right here. These traditions that we're going to be abiding by are like literally holding true to this that I've been doing for over 2,500 years. So I can't even, you know, there's definitely none of this. You know what I'm saying? Definitely none of this. I can't even bring a book with me.
0: Not bringing a book is vicinerous, iniquitous work.
2: And a pencil work.
4: Marty, I promise you that's intelligent.
1: What does that mean again?
0: That's iniquitous?
4: That's a great way to connect.
1: Man, that's an interesting word to say.
0: Intelligent. Yeah.
1: But that's,
0: I ain't gonna lie. Do you know how, like, I probably have never been alone with my thoughts for 2 weeks, like, for so long? You know, but it's not even on purpose. Like, think about how much you cannot be alone with your thoughts. Whoa. Right now, if we was quiet, we can be the most quiet in a room or anything. You hear a honk. Whoop, you hear some sirens. Bing, you can even hear the neighbor's TV.
2: So yeah, we gotta speak on that.
0: Whoa. Unless you got a soundproof room.
2: Exactly. No. We gotta speak on that.
1: It's important.
2: Listen.
1: Go ahead. No.
4: That explains a lot, because to truly know the divine information that's all around you, you have to go within yourself. You have to.
0: No, every day I do that, but I said 2 weeks of isolation alone, like for that experience. No, I've never did that.
2: Me neither.
0: It's so long.
2: Me neither.
0: I do it every single day. It says men ought always pray. Pray without ceasing. So even right now, the little voice inside of my head is praying. It's doing what it needs to do. It's making sure I'm staying protected. And then even every moment that I get by myself, I got to do it like that. But just total silence. Like nothing else but total silence. 2 weeks,
4: that's
0: though?
4: That's the most powerful thing to ever do.
0: No, but how? Let's keep it a book. How? Unless you go to a resort or something like that, 2 weeks of just total silence, you cannot get that.
4: Listen, you are literally putting a blockage over yourself the way you speaking. You know, you're not even hearing yourself. I'm not even trying to come in a certain type of way, but hold on. You can't knock nothing that you didn't try. Listen here. I do this every single day for the last 3 years straight. You see, I haven't looked you in your eyes this entire time because I can't comprehend. You know what I'm saying? Like, it's like you, before you go anywhere in life, you have to go within yourself.
0: Yeah, but
4: for extended periods of time, no matter.
0: So when
4: matter
0: was the last time that you went 2 weeks? Nothing, like no interruptions, no nothing. Like
4: we're not we're not taking it literal here. It's those.
0: No, but that's what he's doing. Literal. That's why I'm saying I've never literally.
4: Literally missing the whole power of it. You just taking everything literal, and that's where you mess you cutting yourself short, because you are around gods, and I don't think you free will and opening your mind enough. How you say you is how you're projecting yourself to be.
2: So welcome.
0: Would you?
2: Hop in.
0: Yeah. When would have the last time you did it 2 weeks?
1: Okay, nothing. This is interesting because there's an energy here, and it's beyond words, dude. Insane. It's energy. It's
4: because
1: energy.
4: That's, you know, the people that lived here before us, they were people that were evil, if that makes sense. Like, the gods lived cool, but at a point of time, the time just keep going. And at a point of time, these government-like people took over and controlled the entire world. And that's a whole different type of topic. But what I'm trying to say is they make everything a division. They make everything a divide. They want us to knick-knack with each other. They want us to feel like we're different from each other. They don't want us to understand that we are the same. Me, you, the same. Divine energy, the same thing. So it shouldn't be no type of blockage of flow of energy.
0: When my question and my statement was, I have never, like, I don't even remember the last time I had 2 weeks of no nothing, no interruption.
2: I mean, jail and what else? Like,
0: even in jail, you still got somebody. Hey, come out! You gotta eat lunch.
4: But listen, can I speak? The fact that he can sit quiet with himself and not speak an entire word, do you know how intelligent and powerful that makes you? Once you connect everything that's within you and not speak an entire word, that you just absorb everything. You don't speak, you absorb everything.
2: So I'm scared honestly.
4: You're going to learn
2: thank you for the light.
4: Let there be light.
0: Lovely.
2: Let me say something to Mirror. What I'm noticing here, because my guy here, Ego 2, Super Ego here, just mentioned the energy too, and Lou is probably just sitting there like, there's energy. There's some weird energy flowing around here. Listen. I just want to say.
4: It's my brother for real.
1: Like, what did I jump into here?
2: But I do want to say. Let me say this. Mirror. Okay. Now, if you. There's a lot of love. You are love, right? And you see love in each and every one of us at this table. Now, listen, if you are picking up on someone who may be unaware of something or a blockage within, because all of us live with blockages. Mm-hmm. All of us have this that we may be aware of or may not be aware of. So this is the space to explore that and explore that collectively. You know what I'm saying? And share insight in a way that can actually invite people to, you know, to try something different, to try to shift a different perspective. This guy right here introduced me to some like Zen center on the east side, and I did it one Saturday when I didn't have my daughters. Mm-hmm. I went there early in the morning, and you know, it was different. It was really unique. It wasn't 2 weeks, but it was a practice for sure, right. And I just want to hear him say something real quick. Go ahead.
1: Wait, what am I saying?
2: Well, basically, this meditation. I want to talk about meditation in general, because you mentioned the warden or the minimum wage people who just say, you know, whatever, the workers just say, hey, get out, it's time to eat.
4: Yeah.
2: Or the sirens, right? Or the babies crying, or the noise. So let me ask you.
1: Yeah.
2: How do you tone them out, or how do you flow with it as well? Like
1: the pain? You're saying the pain?
2: I'm also saying because it's not gonna be a soundproof room where there's absolutely no silence for 10 days. Right. Like, there's gonna be people crying and screaming. There's gonna be huffing and puffing. I'm gonna have a dorm where I'm gonna be sitting with some strange person for 10 days. You know what I'm saying? And breaks throughout the day or whatever. And it's scary. Mm-hmm. I'm really excited to go in there because I know growth occurs when you walk into the uncomfortable.
4: Yes, it's gonna force you.
2: And I also know that for the transcendence that I'm seeking requires me to at times break from the routine of life, the typical routine of life, bro. And like, you know, I've been on this sort of journey for a minute, and this isn't it for me, but this is something that I discovered, which is free.
0: The greatest people adapt to change.
2: Buddha said it was free, so they keep it free.
4: We'll be there next time.
2: So I have a lot to say, but I also remember, like, okay, we have this whole space together, and we have to say what we can and then pull back and then listen.
4: Right.
2: Mm-hmm. Yeah. So you two should say something, because we all saying something. So what about you two? Do you have anything to share? Lou, Super Ego?
3: I just feel like everybody should hear each other out.
4: Yeah. Mm-hmm.
3: Like, just listen. It might be some stuff you not gonna like. It might be some stuff you like. I just feel like everybody should just listen to each other.
4: Okay.
2: Great advice.
1: Yeah, I agree with that. I mean, it's hard because, like, being a human is weird. It's like
3: everybody has their own emotions they can't control.
1: There's a lot of pain. There's a lot of pain out there.
3: You can feel it. So it's just like, it'd be like, you just got to be quiet sometimes and you can hear you can feel the room. Mm-hmm. Like,
4: that's why it's very intelligent and powerful for Mr. Marty, to be exact, to go sit somewhere for 2 weeks straight and literally just connect to everything all around him and not say a word. Because you're going to naturally become self-mastery. It's like moving like a monk. At that point, the monks are the most intelligent people because they don't eat junk food. They don't eat sugar. They meditate 24 hours a day. They, you know what I'm saying? Not necessarily for the literal people, but I'm saying like 6 hours a day or 5 hours a day. You know what I mean? Not sending no negativity.
2: You know, I have 4 kids and 3 of them are small, and I have them during this 10-day period. These young girls are going to be missing. I've made arrangements. Thank God I've got a village of people that are willing to transport them from school to watch them, you know what I'm saying? But it's really hard. And then also I'm not out of 9 to 5 right now, so for me to like sustain my life, you know, and pay the bills or whatever, I do need to like hustle.
4: Yeah.
2: And I'm not hustling by going to this. So it's intelligent. At the same time, the people closest to me are like, it's stupid. It's so stupid. Yeah, what are you doing, Marty?
0: Yeah. So look, all right, everybody done use this word hard. Let's take this mentality. Nothing is hard nor easy. It's either familiar or unfamiliar. Nothing is hard nor easy. So doing 100 push-ups, oh, that's too hard. No, it's unfamiliar. Your muscles are not familiar to it. If you do push-ups, your muscles will be familiar and it will be easy. Easy. No, it will be familiar. So every task that y'all have, that y'all got going on, I want y'all to, if y'all think it's hard, no, say, this is not hard. This is unfamiliar.
5: Yeah.
0: I am not familiar with this. I must get familiar so then it can be what we say easy.
2: Let me ask you this question. You guys, have you ever thought what it would be like to have the kind of hearing that a dog has?
0: Mm-hmm.
2: Or to have the kind of eyesight that a hawk might have, swooping around, swirling around? Well, what about the ability to like punch something like a mantis shrimp? Go ahead.
3: I ain't gonna lie, like, how can I put this? Could you repeat yourself again? Because I got an input on what you just
2: said. So imagine having the kind of super senses that a dolphin has, you know, being able to, like, with that brain. So,
3: when this just me, when God wants you to hear something, see something, he going to bring it to you.
5: Facts.
3: If you sleep, you could be using the bathroom in the shower, doing your comfortable stuff, and you just hear something. It's meant for you to, like,
4: exactly, really
3: hear or see it.
4: And what you're doing is really
0: gonna
4: tell you more.
0: Now what you're doing, this is what I took, like, the example of you doing. So look, so like I just said, the unfamiliar and familiar, I don't wait on divine intervention. I intervene with the divine. Do y'all get what I'm saying? Did y'all catch that?
4: Can you break it down?
0: I don't wait on divine intervention. I intervene with the divine. I'm always intervening with God. Everything is with him. So I don't wait on a miracle to just, oh, God, send me a miracle, a blessing. No, I've been talking to you. I've been chopping it up with you. I've been intervening with everything that I do with you. So guess what? I know this is going to do the right thing. That's it. I'm intervening with the divine. That's how I get through life. Because I know, listen, a lot of people just wait on their blessings, wait on their miracles. Nah, they be like, oh, you just need a faith big as the mustard seed.
3: That's why some people get impatient, get the robbing.
0: Yeah, that, and that's why they do that.
3: Doing all that. But instead, they impatient. They don't believe in it.
0: They wasn't intervening with the divine. They was waiting on a miracle to happen. Why would that happen? You haven't put in no work. Faith without works is dead. I can have faith that right now I'm going to pick up that water bottle. If I don't do nothing to try to pick up that water bottle, my faith will not work. You get what I'm saying?
2: I do get what you're saying. And kind of where I was leaning into is, you know, we can envision doing 100 push-ups. You know what I'm saying? Even if we've only hit 30 at a time, ever. But we can, that's something that we can reach and we can grab. We can say, okay, 100 push-ups. I believe that I can, if I really practice, if I really try, that I can get to 100. But what about, like, what I was talking about, which is these, like, out of the, like the things that we were told that we can never, that's just for the Hawks, that's just for the shrimp, that's just for the dogs.
0: Look at Bruce Lee and Iceman.
2: Hey, look at a lot of people that they don't want you to look at.
0: Look at a lot of people and examples that just went hard.
2: And, you know, and I feel like this, you know, just this retreat, right, this retreat, this meditation, you know, is just one of many ways to kind of tap into the God inside of us. Right? Because God can do all of these things, right?
0: Sure. Yeah.
2: And that is one way. You know, there's other ways of, like, really, like, seeing and having those moments where you hear God and you see God. There's other ways, there's psychedelic ways, right? There's all jump in.
4: Can I please? Okay, thank you. So just to add on to how intelligent and powerful it is that you're doing that, like, notice that you're going somewhere and you're going to be quiet for like 2 weeks. So imagine when you come back home, you're going to notice every little crumb, a fly. You're going to notice. What I'm trying to say is your senses is going to be enhanced,
0: but
4: naturally.
0: Hey, but what if, like, all right, so look.
4: Because you're quiet. Now you remember.
2: Yeah, I'm scared.
0: What if you can develop, like, so look, so that's kind of perfect. What if you, like, lock in on that and you hone in on that and you basically develop a superpower, bro.
4: Literally.
0: Like, you be like, so, because everybody think it's super inhuman and stuff like that, but you just be like, no, I can at any moment, because you know how, like, some people, when things start going down and getting dangerous, the room slows down?
4: Yeah.
0: What if you can lock in and make everything shut down and be like, nothing is mattering?
4: So no reason to be scared, in other words.
2: Yeah.
4: Because this conversation was meant to be had. Okay. Self-mastery is in the making.
0: Yeah. Most because at the end of
3: but
0: the day
3: you, but then at the end of the day when you around certain people you don't know who working against you you don't know who for you, who's not for
0: exactly.
3: you
0: exactly
4: that was deep. I'm sorry.
3: It's sometimes you're not gonna see it, you're not gonna hear it, you're not gonna feel it, because sometimes it's people
0: going
3: against you.
2: Let me read this. I wrote this when I was waiting for Amir to get in the car when I was at Washington Park just chilling just a few minutes ago or whatever. It has something to say about that, you know. Love yourself. Love your whole self. That means accepting your shadows, working on them always, but loving all of you. Believe in yourself. You can do it all. You can be it all. You can hit that game-winning jumper, right? You know, you can live amongst monks in the Himalayas. You can be president, mayor, governor, whatever. You know what I'm saying? There's a version of you that's living that life right now. Believe that what you want to achieve is possible and believe it. Put all hate aside, all

0: have it. Speak to yourself. Listen to yourself. Take the time to retreat from the ordinary. Pause what you typically do. Seek out these experiences. Seriously, like, soften into it, because hard is just what we wake up sometimes gripping, and we go to bed sometimes like that gripping, and then through the day, through all the stressors, we just grip. You know what I'm saying? And that's why I love yoga so much, because it has trained me to just put everyone's judgments about it aside. Mm-hmm. Oh, yoga. Yeah, right. I'd never do that. But I'm literally softening and listening to my body and mm-hmm. listening to my breath and mm-hmm. flowing with this particular thing. It could be someone's 1 hour, 30 minute session, whatever. But what I'm doing is I'm taking it, internalizing it, and I'm connecting it to my life. Mm. To my life, my everyday life, what I do with my kids, how I interact with my kids, how I interact with my person, my partner, how I interact with my job, you know what I'm saying? Like, I'm going to fall, and I'm going to get back up in that shit. Right. You know what I'm saying? I'm going to, but I have to flow, you know what I'm saying? So, like, you're right about that. And one thing they don't teach you, and there's so much, that's what YRU was founded on, was the fact that there's so much they don't teach you, and yeah. so much misinformation, and listen to the youth, because the youth know. Energy. Protect your energy. They don't teach you how to do that. They don't teach you how to cleanse your energy so that you don't suffer all day.
1: Some people, they purposely try to get you out of character, try to get you mad, sad, happy, ready to...
2: It's like this saying, like, they said, sometimes they on your team just to know your plays, just to know your playbook. They not on your team to see you win. They on the team just so, let me see that playbook. Oh, okay, that's what hurt you. That's what the trigger. I can't see you doing good now, because I know that. See, sometimes people try to rob where you used to stay.
1: And then this is another thing too. I don't like when people try to tell you to, like, express how you feel, so you can make me feel worse. That's why I don't express myself to people, and I hold everything in and deal with it by myself, because when you telling somebody how you feel, you can do something they don't like. You can accidentally throw away something. Oh, now I'm finna do something to make her get mad, get sad, or whatever.
2: Or I'm gonna use your past traumas against you.
1: Just to try to, like, you know, bring you down, but that's a whole different story.
2: But that's what I'm saying. That's what I was saying. Like, yeah. Yeah, you can't rob where I stay. So that's not who I am anymore. And if you go try to rob my old house, I don't live there anymore. I'm not that. And sometimes when you hanging around people that you done been around for so long, and they done seen you at your worst, they can't accept you at your best. They don't expect mm-hmm. you to be at your best, because I seen you at your worst, and I still think you got that. I still think you that angry person, you that evil person. But you could have been like, hey, I done changed. I done became, you feel me?
0: Let me, since I got Super Ego in here, I'm just going to throw this beat on and see if he can do something with this one. Because
3: like, show me some, right, show here. Me some, show
0: one?
3: Me some.
0: I've never heard this one, man, but I know you can do something better than Paul Wall and Lil Yachty, so let's just see what you can do here.
4: That last one was fire, because it's like hypnotic.
0: Can you do something to this?
3: Ooh.
0: True test the MC here.
4: Yeah, is this Alchemist right here? Alchemist probably made this.
5: Living my life, carry the pipe, Bible one left, got no right.
0: Hey.
4: This is an interesting beat. I don't know. I like that last one. I mean,
0: what, you want Milk Bone?
4: No, that the one before that, the Jazz Liberators. This is a fire beat, though. I'm not knocking it. This is probably Alchemist right here. This is an insane beat, dude. This is crazy.
0: Can you mellow it out? Because I don't know, the last one you were like, shot, shot, shot.
4: I don't know. This one's more peaceful or whatever, but I mean, all my stuff is peaceful.
6: Coming from a place of love, yeah. Sound like prog rock, don't need no drum, yeah. We having fun, breathing from my lung, yeah. I just want peace and freedom for all peace, bruh. Everybody, brothers and sisters, coming through with the rhythm, straight up feeling. We reaching ceilings, surpassing, breaking egos and limits.
0: Okay.
6: Listen, we're infinite, been in it, been feeling connected. The dopeness, release emotion, try to be open.
0: Okay.
6: I know it's easier said than done. Yeah.
0: Yes.
6: Let go the fear and spread the love. Yeah. Easier said than done. Yeah. Let go the fear and spread the love.
0: Oh.
6: Yeah, easier said than done.

0: spread the love. Let go the ego, spread the love. Yeah. Let go fear, spread the love.
1: Jumping on Waterbug,
2: I'm rocking with that.
0: Let go the egos. I remember smoking pre-rolls, doing my the due diligence, learning how to sin, but never learning how to repent. But now I'm moving different, a different vibe. I got kids to live for, no more to die. And let me show you how I slide up on this beat. You might see me up in the 06 County.
2: No, that's fire, bro. Snap.
0: No,
2: yeah.
0: Look.
2: Keep going.
0: All right, let me hop back on the beat. The time I was on, Mephistophelian. But now, a boy grown, I'm 23, maybe 24. Kobe year coming up, let me show you how I scope. Matter of fact, pass the rock, back to bro. Ego, go ahead, show them how we do.
3: Let's go.
0: Oh, let me go.
2: Entering the cheat code, move with it. We kicking it with Christians, Catholics, and Buddhists. Who is it?
0: We human.
2: Doing what we doing. The bass keeps grooving. We straight booming with dopeness. Focus. Chilling in the River West. Radio, let go of my intellect. And say the flow, just enter in the flow state until we are beautiful, all together like a snowflake. Just fall to the ground, evaporate with the roll of sound. Rise from the underground, go to above the clouds. Basic instructions before leaving Earth. Life is a test, made me quest the universe. And through my research, I felt the joy and the hurt. The first shall be last, and the last shall be first.
0: First shall be last, and the last shall be first. Well, I'm first shall be last, and the last shall be first. Religion was made for division, and all we doing is trying to make it work.
2: Let's go.
1: It's been a while since you freestyled on this show.
0: Hey, man. I ain't gonna lie, I was almost feeling it. I don't know if y'all know who Akeem Ali is.
2: No, who's that?
0: Dog. That boy be eating the beat. Do you know who he is, cuz? I ain't gonna lie. That boy be. Listen, he be eating the beat. I be like, why did he eat that? Why did he do that? Give that back.
1: I'll have to check it out.
0: You, bro.
2: Yeah.
0: Akeem Ali, he's fired.
1: You know, we have to figure this out, Amir, bro. We have to figure out how to take this podcast and move it after hours and continue it on, so we can have an unfiltered situation. Oh, you have an idea? I don't know. We need
0: Twitch. We might need to go on Twitch or Kick or something.
1: We need to level up a little bit, man. Summertime is here, and we got to listen to some Akeem, and we need to keep the flow state going here for sure. And it's gonna happen, you know, because anything that we want, if we all could want it, you know what I'm saying, it could happen.
0: Hey, we finna lock in. Hey, don't even worry about it. Twitch coming soon.
3: I feel like people should see this.
0: Yeah, because this. I ain't gonna lie, this too locked in. They don't even understand at the beginning. They thought this was a heated argument, but whole time it was reverse psychology. We on the same team, guys. We just had that's how it's supposed to be.
4: Like, we literally grew up with each other, literally, like since kids, little kids, right step to be exact.
0: Yeah, man. I'm talking about listen here.
2: Man.
1: Definitely. Okay, well, we have a few minutes left here. We're going to end in about maybe less than 10 minutes here. I just want to ask you guys this question. Do you believe in miracles?
3: Yes.
1: Tell me about that.
3: I definitely believe in miracles because you go through so much. When you go through so much... I just feel like a miracle bound to happen because you done went through everything possible.
0: Okay.
3: And God see you trying.
1: So speaking on like karma or something.
0: Yeah.
3: Like, it's like
1: right
3: it.
1: Action.
0: It's for sure. You do for a win type stuff.
3: For real.
0: Yeah. I get it. I think on my standpoint on that I believe that.
3: But sometimes I feel like it's a matrix too, though.
0: Yeah.
3: I feel like it's a matrix, cause I feel like you never meet a new person. You always just meet somebody else you knew
0: in a different stage
3: form,
0: of life,
3: and they come to you like
2: incarnation
3: in a different way.
1: That's crazy, cause I was thinking when I first met you, you know, a while ago when we weren't even really talking like that. Like I'm like, you reminded me of my guy Micah. And my guy Micah went as Big Caption. And me and captioned like connected on these Alchemist beats. We connected on Milkbone. You know, we connected on all of that hip hop. And like, I knew that from you when I first met you, but it wasn't until recently that we really like just connected and like, okay, there's our connection right there. You're Micah.
5: Micah Emerick or whatever?
1: His name was Sandvig. I went to King.
5: That's
1: with
5: a
1: him.
5: Wrong name, though. Micah was a fire name, isn't it?
1: Yeah, Caption was big Caption.
6: Micah was the war angel that slain the devil from heaven. If like,
5: oh, not biblically. Michael, but Micah. But no, Micah. Michael's. Oh, Micah. Micah. Oh, really? Micah. Oh, that's, okay. That's cool. Nice. Archangel Micah.
6: Yeah.
1: I didn't mean to cut you off, though. I just had to say that.
6: Hebrew.
5: Yeah.
6: It was Micah.
5: Yeah, okay. Well, that's raw. Man, there's so much knowledge in history, bro. Like,
6: do you?
5: You know what I'm saying? Like ancient knowledge and stuff. Like, I love that. All right, go ahead. What's up?
6: Okay. So, what was your question, Marty?
1: Do you believe in miracles?
6: I believe that you can make a miracle. You get what I'm saying? That's what my whole saying was. I don't wait on divine intervention. I intervene with the divine. That's me saying I don't wait on a miracle. I go make a miracle happen. Mm-hmm. I know I put in this work, even if it don't look like nothing to nobody else. Mm-hmm. If I mess up 20 haircuts, guess what? Mm-hmm. My 21st might be the good one. My 21st might be the good one, but it's a miracle.
1: We're all creators. You know what I'm saying? Amir, you're talking about the God inside or God body or whatever. We're all creators. His self-expression, you know what I'm saying, the beats, the rhymes, the haircuts, the babies, the children. It doesn't, you're not just pegged on one, the jewelry, the artwork, you know what I'm saying? Like, we're not just pegged on one thing that we create, you know what I'm saying? Like, I think that's why we're here, is to continue to build on from that, you know what I'm saying? And shoot. See what kind of fun things you can create, what kind of impactful things you can create. Right. A miracle, you just showed me a miracle before the show started. You know what I'm saying? On the phone.
6: Yeah.
1: You know, living, breathing, bubbling, gurgling miracle.
6: That's what I'm saying. Like, that's like, in a sense, you wouldn't know that that's a miracle until it's like, all of these things could have happened. Mm-hmm. All of these things could have went wrong, but you got to live and breathe a miracle.
1: What about you two? Is it want to speak
4: on that? Of course, most definitely. So I didn't witness literally through my eyesight like over 10 different miracles, more than 10, abundance full of miracles. I literally didn't been in a car accident and it flipped 10 times. Wow. And I literally like watched everything happen in slow motion, and I had a certain type of spiritual awakening or something. You know what I mean? Like I can go on and on and on about how many miracles and this and that, but miracles are natural. Miracles are nature. Yeah. Miracles is not too far away. Miracles are within.
6: It's that's what I'm saying. It's the divine. Exactly. It's divine being always. Right. Listen, it's crazy that he said that. The way I don't know if y'all remember the day that it was raining and it turned into like ice and it turned into slush and snow. Bro, I was driving to Sheboygan to go get my son, and I slid off the road and spent around, did a whole one. I got my daughters in the back of the car with me. The only thing I can yell out was the name Jesus, and I promise you,
4: everything stopped.
6: My car stopped in the middle, it shut off and everything, and I was this close to falling off the edge, and I'm like, oh, I'm turning around.
4: That's God.
6: Dad, you ain't even got to tell me to turn around. You turned me around.
3: I had an accident. When I was young, she used to let me get the car all the time, and it was me and my brother. We was in a car one day. It was like raining, but it wasn't like to the point where you can just slide out. So I'm driving normal speed, like the speed limit, like 50. It's like I'm driving straight. It's going straight. The car just turn around, slow motion, turn around. Boom, hit the wall, went towards traffic, spent back around. Me and my brother, we like, come on, get out the car. It was like it was like semis coming, but it was going real slow. Like it was like we get out the car. We didn't even have our seatbelts on because we probably would have checked.
4: Right.
3: So the car went back around. Mm-hmm. It went inside of a ditch and it was totaled.
6: Wow.
4: Chills. I just got chills.
6: Wow.
4: Literally.
6: What do you think? We got, what do you think, Ego, before we get off?
1: 60 seconds.
6: 60 seconds. Oh, yeah, wow.
5: Ego. Damn, what's going on? Do I believe in miracles? I don't know, man. Honestly, like, I believe in connection to the universe or God or whatever, you know, like whatever it is, right? And I believe in karma. And I'm not sure if I believe in miracles. I just believe in, I don't know, like some, I don't know. Maybe I believe in all of it. You know what I'm saying? Yes, and DBT, right? Like,
1: why not?
5: Dialectical behavioral. Yeah. What's the T stand for?
1: I don't even know.
5: Technique or whatever.
4: I feel you.
5: DBT, look it up. Look it up. But yeah.
1: Definitely been a great show. And I knew this hour would go by so quickly.
6: Yeah, me too. Don't worry, so we're going to get after hours.
1: After hours coming through on your Twitch. We'll see. All right, well, until next time. Actually, the next time is going to be a minute.
4: Next Wednesday.
1: Next Wednesday. We'll see how it goes. Peace and love, everybody.
6: Peace
4: and love.
6: Love. My legs hurt.
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Hi, friends. Welcome to OWL on the Air. OWL stands for Older, Wiser, Local, and this is your host, Amy Therese. OWL is a public service program created by the Jazz Gallery Center for the Arts here in the lovely River West neighborhood of Milwaukee, Wisconsin. The OWL program's sole purpose is to entertain, educate, and enrich the lives of older adults, roughly 50 and up, with a wide variety of topics, such as art, literature, music, science, history, wellness, safety, and philosophy, just to name a few. And we are funded in part by Bader Philanthropies, so always a big thank you to Bader for their continued generosity and support, as well as a big thank you to River West Radio, allowing us to stay together in this very special way on the air. And friends, we are back with another beautiful music and literature compilation by Karen Beaumont. And this one is about poems by Shara Leslie. It starts with Lotus Blossoms, performed by a Shorewood Middle School student. Memento, written and performed on toy piano by Karen Beaumont. Reminiscence, written for solo viola by Karen Beaumont and performed by Louis Rosov. Transfusion, two Chinese folk songs written and performed by Karen Beaumont on toy piano. Fragranza Salina for ocean sounds and solo clarinet, written by Angelo Maria Trovato and performed by Esek Calagero Chicota. Wintering, Circle of Five Violins by Andreja Andrik and performed by Jovana Stefanovic, Lana Erakovic, Milica Pavlovsky, Simonida Karanovic, and Milica Milicic. Sisyphus, A Visit, written and performed by Carson Kuman. Thank you to the poet, composers, and musicians who shared their music with this program. And thank you, as always, to Karen Beaumont. Enjoy the show, folks.

Transfusion. Through the plastic tube of sleep you entered, descending deep, the precipitate slope of drift surfed through the drip clear consciousness, the whole room released, white box spinning in the sweat-damp inning of no longer awake. Slipping, lids taxed as snowpack, in the going you felt less the rush of avalanche than the icy dust of acquiescence, settling and settled. Blankness of stasis, the mind cruising an empty avenue, no one at the wheel. Night cave, midday, half-morning, past soon, time to sleep, lisped in the soup-green glove to syringe, molecules of breath floating over your plated crown. You could see them, falling down and down, like Alice almost drowned. I shall be punished for it now. Into the well of dream, the anesthetic crypt, and you slept. Slept while your other self slipped from the case of flesh to which it was formerly confined and sat, as if for the first time, upright in the flame, bright fiberglass chair beside the medical bed to ride out your shared hiatus, suspense thrumming as it watched you, content, snowflow in training the train of thought from slush rush to blackout, pain's needled crest upswept as, into your vein, a scream of cells from the plasma-filled bag opened their gilt-dark eyes and wept.

Wintering, Dakota Territory, 1884. Already winter makes a corpse of things. Snow reshapes what ice has taken. You've lost interest in letters. So let sunrise come. Let smoke grow darker by the light of day. What I could spare of you I burned already. The fence post needs repair. Let sunrise come. 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Let the sky go empty as December's imitations, when in snow we fashioned ourselves side by side as fallen angels. Yours, the greater wingspan, my outline barely reaching. Daybreak. I lay my body down in powder. Roots torque up through the chest's blankness, snarl of knots unloosed. What comes? Unparting you insisted, will come. Ice splits in the distance. What breaks will break. Let it.

Sisyphus. As if weightlessness were aspirational. What nonsense. Your death, a stone I can only hope to shoulder forever. Imagine it gets better. What nothing am I left with then? Even despair carries a particular charge. That fantastic last whiff of lavender detergent imprinted on a collar of a holiday sweater. Mama, the mourners are assembling. March me up that hill.

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0: Well, hey, 60.
1: Hey, 60.
0: What's up, later dater?
1: What's up? It's another Wednesday, and it's episode 21.
0: Yes. So to commemorate the 20th episode, I did buy these little
1: cake candles. Numbers.
0: Yeah. But unfortunately, I forgot them last week.
1: So we're going to improvise. So we're going to do the 21 and use 21. My finger.
0: So we're going to keep doing 21. This until we get to 30.
1: Who would have thought that we didn't get kicked off the air by now?
2: There's still time.
1: Oh, yeah, just wait for it.
0: So before we start our announcements, we do have a special guest in the house.
1: Yes, Michelle Brockman. Let's
0: Michelle!
1: Give it up.
0: Yeah.
2: So happy to be here with you guys today.
1: Well, glad to have you, and we'll fire questions as soon as our announcements are over. So we'll have some fun with it.
2: All right.
0: Well, first of all, I do need to talk about not missing the boat.
1: Right. It's all about the boat.
0: It's all about the boat. So tickets are now on sale for River West Radio's third annual Sunset Gala Cruise on Friday, May 29th.
1: It's coming up.
0: Join us for an evening of food, raffle prizes, karaoke. You can sing along with Chris Isaac. And celebration on the water.
1: There.
0: And what water are we talking about? We're talking about the Milwaukee
1: River. And Lake Michigan.
0: And beautiful Lake Michigan. We'll see you under the Holland
1: Bridge. It's
0: going to
1: be a beautiful night. It really will.
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1: That was beautiful.
0: Well,
1: I think
0: thank you.
1: I'm Verklem.
0: So right. This is Hey 60.
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0: 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You can
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0: Yes, and SiriusXM.
1: Oh, SiriusXM.
0: Yes, really? You can say, "Hey SiriusXM, play River West Radio, Hey 60." And Michelle,
2: that is so cool.
0: You'll hear yourself after that, and you're going to be on our YouTube channel. So thank you so much.
1: Don't forget our email.
0: Oh, that's right.
1: For all our listeners, all one or two.
0: Yeah,
1: 200.
0: We are always looking for people to, we're not only looking for in-person guests like Michelle, but we are looking for people to email us any type of questions, comments.
1: Story. Got to have fun stories.
0: Yes. And what is that email, Kevin G?
1: It is hey60dater@gmail.com. And 60 is S-I-X-T-Y. So hey.
0: Hey.
1: 60 SIXTY Dater DATER. Oh my God, I'm good. @gmail.com.
2: Kevin can spell.
0: Okay, we need to get at
1: Even
0: least
1: a blind squirrel gets an acorn.
0: Somebody to send us an email so that we would respond right online, right on air. And also, Michelle is joining us live in the studio, but we also have guests that join us via Zoom.
1: Yeah, we've actually had 1, 2, 3, 4 episodes via Zoom.
0: Yes.
1: So, hey, we're getting good.
2: Look at you, techie geniuses.
0: I know,
2: over
0: we're
2: here. I love
0: so
2: it.
0: Technologically advanced. That's all, Kevin G.
1: We're stretching. We're stretching the. You know, everybody's in growth mode here, wow. Right? We got to learn.
2: We didn't grow up with the computers and stuff like this, so I feel like it's a win every time we. You know, meet a challenge and conquer it.
0: But we're happy that you're here.
1: Just all this cool software and stuff, you know.
2: Soundboards and all the electronics.
1: That's all right. That's all right. Okay. So, Michelle,
2: yes.
1: The golden question.
0: Michelle.
1: Where are you in your dating journey?
0: Oh.
1: Just lay it on us.
0: Yes, let us know.
2: So, just to give you a little brief background. Been single since May of 23. Been kind of dating around here and there, couple of months here, couple of months there with people, doing the little app thing, having casual, you know, dates here and there. And at this point, I'm kind of done of dropping my nets in the water because I keep pulling up the, you know, empty, rusty tin cans and old boots and seaweed.
1: So you're on the wagon? Is that how
2: that
1: works?
2: Yeah, yeah.
0: Dropping her nets in the wagon.
2: I'm sailing out of port and I'm calling it a day.
1: Okay.
2: It's just, it's not,
1: Just not happening, not feeling it right now?
2: No, unfortunately.
1: And that's okay.
2: Yeah, and I think it's tough. I don't think it's as easy as when we were younger. I'm not in the bar scene all the time. There's a lot of disconnection I feel in general with people. Just even like saying hi to somebody walking by you, it's like everyone's got their eyes down to the ground. Nobody wants to connect. And then when you go online, you've talked about it with all the issues.
1: Yeah.
2: People ghosting you, people, you know, just kind of serial dating or whatever. And it's like, okay, I'm going to spend my time on somebody. It's got to be worth my while.
1: Right. Right.
2: You know, I'm not going to dump all this money, all this time, put something into this and then end up with nothing. So I just figured, you know what? I'm happy being single. I don't feel like I'm lacking anything in my life.
1: So there's nothing wrong with taking some gap time.
2: Right.
1: And, you know, you just never know. You could end up meeting somebody at the grocery store or at the gas station or whatever.
2: Right. Exactly. And that's what everyone says. Oh, don't give up on dating. Your day will come. And I'm like, that's fine if it comes. I'm not banking on it. I'm just, you know, I'm hanging. And if it happens, it happens. If it doesn't, I'm not going to feel like I lost out.
1: So, and you're pretty open-minded, too. You're actually looking at a pretty big age range.
2: Yeah. Yeah.
1: Open to younger people, older people, right?
0: Yeah. Ooh, yes. Tell me about the younger people. I'm always interested in that.
2: Yeah. So I have dated younger people. It's different. And I think it's kind of strange. It depends on how they grew up. A lot of them might have parents that are unfortunately not that much older than I am, which is a little weird sometimes. Okay. But if, you know, they listen to 90s music in the car because that's what their parents listen to, right? Mm-hmm. And well, guess what? They like 90s music, so I like 90s music.
0: Have you met any of the parents of the people you dated?
2: I have.
0: How
2: was
0: that?
2: It was actually really good. I think that I've had better relationships with the parents than I've had with some of the people I've dated.
0: I don't like you, but I hang out with your parents.
2: Yeah, and they're like,
1: if we go out, can you bring your mom and dad?
2: Right, exactly. But yeah, and I dating older, I've done that, and it's just, you know, it's all about the connection.
1: Yeah.
2: Do you feel something for somebody? Do you have any kind of interests that, you know, meld together? It's that kind of thing.
1: Same core values.
2: Right.
1: Yeah.
2: It's not an age thing. It doesn't really matter.
1: Age is a number.
2: Right, right. It is totally a number. And
1: Julianne has age stories.
2: Yeah.
0: And age is a number. And what's the, are you okay sharing how old you are?
2: Oh, yes. I'm just going to be 51 on May 25th on Memorial Day.
0: Happy early birthday.
2: Yes, I am 100% a Gemini.
1: Moon.
0: And then
1: yes.
0: What was the youngest that you dated?
2: The youngest is dated 29.
1: Wow.
0: Yes. And where'd you meet this individual?
2: Online.
0: On what?
1: So what's your favorite dating app?
0: Yeah, on what app?
2: So I date men and women. I actually don't date men now anymore. It's strictly women. So it was on hers. She approached me.
1: Ah.
2: This is one of the ones that I got along with her father very well. And it's all fun and everything. The energy sometimes is a little bit much.
1: Oh,
2: so that's a little bit difficult to deal with. They're not as settled in their life. I don't want to be the one that's always purchasing the concert tickets and doing that kind of stuff.
0: The responsible one.
2: Right, right. Yeah. I feel like at this stage in my life, do you have your own place? Do you have a decent car? Do you have a decent job?
1: Can you plan tomorrow?
2: Yeah, right. It's like, I don't want to be anyone's mother, anyone's, you know, housekeeper, anything like that. You know, have your house organized.
1: Right.
2: And then let's talk.
1: Right.
2: And the younger ones, it's kind of a difficult thing.
1: Right.
2: They're tending bar or they're waitressing or they're working retail. And then the hours are weird. And it's like, yeah, I'm up every morning at bright and early. I work a professional job. You know, mm-hmm. I have.
1: And you're technically Gen X.
2: I am.
1: And so
2: am.
1: You're dating intergenerationally, mm-hmm. right? So millennials and then up to baby boomers even.
2: Yeah, exactly. Exactly. Because the baby boomers aren't that far off from us. Boomers.
1: Right. Okay, boomer. Right. I hear that from my kids. All right, boomer.
0: I'm okay that with being a boomer.
2: It's not a bad thing. I feel like our generations.
1: I'm a cusper.
2: Yeah, they all have their you know, positives and negatives, right?
1: Yeah.
0: And what's the oldest you've dated?
2: 59, maybe about 8-9 years older than me.
0: Oh.
2: Yeah. So not that much more the other way, going younger.
1: Yeah.
0: Okay.
2: But yeah, that's just because of what's landed on my plate. It's not like I have a cutoff line or anything like that. I mean, if somebody could be 65 years old, you know, 14 years my senior, and if we're connect, I don't care.
1: Right.
2: Can you
0: He's
2: keep up with
0: 65.
2: Me?
0: No kidding.
1: Well, I look 65, but I'm not even 62 yet.
2: You look fantastic.
0: I'm
1: Okay, sister. So you're taking some time off.
2: Yes.
1: Got a little bit of bad taste in your mouth because there's some frustrations out there.
2: Oh, yeah.
1: So are you working on you? Are you just living life, dealing with the...
2: I am, like, I don't want to say I'm working on myself because it makes it seem like I'm damaged goods and I have to straighten myself out. I think I'm pretty well put together. And to me, I'm just focusing my energy in things that are bringing me happiness and not having to worry about getting happiness from anybody else, which is something that probably everyone should do from the beginning of time.
1: Right.
2: You shouldn't wait until we're older and wiser to come with that, you know, come to that conclusion.
1: Right.
2: So now it's like, hey, somebody calls, hey, you want to hang out, you want to do something, because I've got a large group of friends, that's fine, you know. It's no pressure. Right. It's not, you know, anything overwhelming. And just enjoy life, you know.
1: Well, okay. We've often said we want a partner, not a project,
0: yes,
1: right?
0: That is so, like the biggest
2: that's
0: thing.
2: A great way of putting
0: most
2: it.
0: Most people are looking for a purse or a nurse.
2: Yes.
1: Or both.
0: So what is your insight on dating now at your age versus, you know, when you dated when you were younger? Like, give me the difference of that.
2: I think when we're young, it's more primitive, more animalistic.
1: More raw.
2: Yes. It's more about the physical attraction. Uh-huh. You know, I think you go into that bar, you're looking for that, you know, hot-looking girl, that hot-looking guy, the muscles and the, you know, all that kind of stuff, and and you don't care how shallow they are, they're a piece of eye candy and you want them on your arm.

0: Right. So guys,
1: that hasn't ended.
2: Yes, it has.
0: I don't know. Well, and it's recently because we've seen the visa bill.
2: Right.
1: But you know what I meant. Like, yeah. I mean, when you rage date.
2: Well, I mean, I was single. You know, I think I've shared my story, but I was single for, I don't know, for 20 years before I got married. I've been married once, but I didn't get married till I was 38. So there was.
1: But why did you date so many people? Was that validating you or making you feel good?
2: Well, I'm gonna have to bring my therapist on the show, but I think I was geographically in a challenging area to meet the right people. It was very male intensive. I was downstate Illinois working for a very, very, you know, masculine industry, construction equipment.
1: Okay.
2: And, you know, I had to travel. I had to go to Chicago or St. Louis or some bigger city to meet people. And so I had buddies in every town. And it was kind of, you know, for all of the single people, you know what it's like, right? You're just out. You're having fun. If right. you meet people, you meet people. If you don't, you don't. But, you know, so my 20s were pretty much doing that. And my 30s were, you know, I was kind of traveling the world a little bit and focusing on fun and doing stuff. I figured I was never going to get married. And then, you know, the run around, I finally tripped, you know, that's
0: like
2: what
0: that.
2: I say.
0: I had tripped.
2: You know, I've got two great kids as a result, and I've been single the last 5 or 6 years, and I've gone through a whole different dating format than what it was in the 90s, because 90s you didn't have online stuff, and now it seems like it's all online or some professional service or meeting over lunch or some group thing or whatever. And
0: or a bunch of money that comes out of your pocket so that you can find somebody, like some matchmaking service and things like that. And I think that too, a lot of problems too is with all the remote work.
2: Yeah.
0: Right. So my parents, my mom and dad, my mom was my dad's secretary.
1: Oh, wow.
2: Oh, really?
0: Yes. They had their little office romance. My mom tells me the stories of, oh, my God, your dad was such a pain in the woo-woo. And she didn't like him. And like 6 months into it, he asked her out. They got married a year later. So I think that was a big, for our generation, if you worked in an office, that was a great place to meet people.
1: Yes.
0: And now with remote work, you don't have that as
2: you
0: much.
2: You don't have that. I hadn't thought of that. That's a really interesting comment. Because a lot of... Like, they talk about meeting people. They also talk about having affairs. If you're in a relationship, workplace is the number
1: emotional
2: one place.
1: Emotional affairs. I've had a few of those myself.
2: Emotional. Yeah, and we should have a show on that.
1: Yeah.
2: Right?
0: That would be a good show.
2: But then, you know, where else are you going to meet people? Well, it's maybe the gym, if you're into that, or whatever you're into, you're going to meet people, right?
0: Right.
2: And I think the dynamics have changed so much because there's so many people that are just kind of doing their own thing. And you know, there's a loneliness epidemic, is what they're saying, for men and for women.
1: Or people just hang out with friends, and that's it. You know what I mean? They're happy just hanging out with
2: their
1: group
2: peeps.
1: Of friends, and that's it. And not even. But I also feel that when, like, I dated some, well, not dated, I went out with somebody that was 38, and I'm going to be 62 this year. I know it's hard to believe.
2: It's really hard to believe.
0: Fantastic.
1: Thanks, but anyway. I felt that if I...
2: It's funny every time.
1: I know, it's hard to believe. But I felt like if he would have been interested in me, then his friends would have had to approve me. You know what I mean? To see...
0: Mm-hmm. Yes.
1: To see if I could hang around him and then the rest of them, too.
0: Right.
1: And it was probably too much work for him to even think about bringing me into that dynamic. So I feel like people in their, you know... 30s, mid-30s, you know, early 40s are really group based.
0: They are.
1: And when you're trying to bring somebody else in, then, you know, everyone has to approve. And if they don't, or even one person judges them, oh, no, then I can't.
0: And that's the millennial group. So my sister's 10 years younger than I am, so she's a millennial. Mm-hmm. And I will tell you, her entire life, she's traveled in packs.
2: Really?
1: Yes.
0: It's even through high school. Like, they went to prom, there was... 15 couples. They had the extra huge long limousine that fit everybody.
1: Mm-hmm.
0: They all dated within that group through the high school years, right? They're still friends to this day. Mm-hmm. You know, wow. She's 41 years old. These they're all still very close.
1: And you can't, it's hard to bring somebody into that.
0: Right. It is. Yeah. It's like they do. They have that
2: kinda
0: like,
2: clicky. Yeah.
0: Yeah. It's almost like, you know, the hyena pack comes, you know, oh, now you have to meet my friends. We have to, you know, I need.

0: their approval. It's not going to bite your face off.
1: I thought that was kind of the case with this 38-year-old, and I'm absolutely right. You know what I mean? Like, I knew that that would be
2: right.
1: something.
2: Well, you have your own packs. I mean, you're doing your thing.
1: Yeah, but I don't really have... I only have, like, a handful of friends that I actually, like, talk to on a regular basis, and...
2: Aww.
1: Yeah,
2: you're one of them. I feel really honored.
1: But then I have, you know, some young, like, because I'm in the modeling world in Milwaukee, and so, like, I'll hang out with one of the younger models that I'm on this in this business with. But, you know, we have a lot of fun together.
0: Right, and I think that's like one of the things.
1: But
0: why.
1: That's one thing, you know what I mean? But then when I go to these events too, it's mostly all women.
2: Well, the boat tour is going to be co-ed, so you should be able to mix it up.
1: Well, maybe I can just date the captain. So anyway, there's
2: no comment.
1: You know, that is something I feel with younger people is that whole, like, I like that pack, that hyena pack. It's like, okay, we're going to let this person in.
0: And why that mindset? Boggles me.
1: It's like a weird codependent relationship, though, I feel.
0: Yes, it's like we can't rock the boat. We have to make sure that you jive with us. Don't bring us anything new or different because right. we got the status quo and we're happy with it. And it's right. like, you know, you bring in somebody different, they're going to bring a different perspective to that group.
2: Right.
0: They might bring
1: they're
0: new
1: gonna
0: adventures.
1: Challenge, they're right. going to challenge your somebody's thoughts right. or their beliefs. Or
0: But they can't take it.
1: Right. Or I can do this. If I did this, I'd do it this way. Oh, well, we do it this way. You know, like I could totally like,
2: yeah.
1: and I'm really intuitive. So it's like I could kind of tell that that was a.
2: You know it's going to happen before it happens.
1: Yeah, I was kind of. Yeah, that's why that was
0: women's
1: like
0: intuition.
1: A roadblock,
2: right?
0: Yeah.
2: Uh huh.
1: You know. So besides the you know the primitive attraction when you're younger versus now, like when you were dating, what was your intent? What was your end game for dating?
0: When I was younger, it was definitely. Settling down, finding the right person, one day getting married and having kids, which is really odd because I never wanted that when I was younger. I really thought, like, I don't want to have kids. I mm-hmm. want to be single. I ended up getting married. It was a shotgun wedding. It wasn't exactly perfect. It would have been something that would not have happened if I had not gotten pregnant. But mm-hmm. I am very thankful because I have three wonderful children that I love very much and I'm very close to. Mm-hmm. So now, in my older years, you know, now it's important to me that I have my own home. I have a nice
2: right.
0: car. I have a good job.
2: Right.
0: I don't want to take care of anybody. Right. So mm-hmm. I need to be,
2: yeah.
0: not to get a little biblical.
1: You want someone to meet on your level.
0: Right.
2: Yeah.
0: Evenly
2: right.
0: yoked.
2: Evenly right. yoked. I like that.
0: Yeah.
2: Oh,
0: evenly
2: I like
0: yoked.
2: That. I'm going to steal that line.
0: Yeah.
1: Evenly yoked.
2: So let me ask you a question. You've got three great kids.
0: Yep.
2: And they've approved that mom's out dating once in a while?
0: Oh, yeah, they're fine with it. They've met the 29-year-old.
1: After how long did they meet them?
0: 3 months or so.
2: Oh, so yeah. timed? Yeah,
0: yeah
2: you had
0: okay.
2: to make sure?
0: Yeah, I wanted to make sure, and two of the three were okay with it.
2: Oh,
0: my
2: dissenting
0: oldest,
2: opinions?
0: Yes, the oldest was like, no, I'm not, I don't have anything to do with you.
2: Right, you're not the boss of me.
0: Yeah, I like this is they did not approve, and they were like, yeah, when this ends, or they didn't say if, they said when this ends, let me know, and then we can talk again. That
1: wow,
0: it was really disturbing for them. And
1: yeah,
0: I,
1: what's a
0: I,
1: good
0: I,
1: boundary.
0: Right, right, and I respected it, you know, and I was like, you know, I'm
1: when
0: I'm
1: this
0: not
1: ends, like they knew it was gonna happen.
2: Like, wow.
1: Okay. Thanks.
0: Well, it was definitely one of those, I'm having fun.
1: Mm-hmm.
0: I knew it wasn't going to be anything serious. This was not anything that, oh my God, I'm going to spend the rest of our lives together. This one's going to be pushing me around my wheelchair when I'm old and gray and they're still young and spry.
2: Right.
0: Mm-hmm. You
2: right.
0: know, it wasn't going to be a sugar mama kind of thing.
2: Right.
0: kind of setup. So, yes. So, but like now it's like, I really need to have, it's going to take somebody special. It's just going to be somebody who really is down to earth, who is not going to, like I said, have all these bizarre, weird expectations. I am not, I can be a great June Cleaver, but I'm not going to be June Cleaver unless I want to be June Cleaver.
2: Right. Right.
0: I want to spoil you, I'll spoil you. Don't expect me to massage your feet and have a hot meal
2: some
0: for
2: of
0: you.
2: That fetish stuff, right?
0: Right, right. No, that's actually
2: all right,
0: stuff,
2: this
0: right?
2: is a family show. We got to keep it clean.
1: Yeah, why did you bring that up?
0: Because it's a family show.
2: Because it's a family show. I'm setting boundaries. We've had some boundary shows.
1: So you need somebody at this point that, so you went, I think you have, you've had like a dating journey, right? Where you've met several people, you had a blast, you know what I mean? It was fun. And then whatever happened, happened. And now you want, now you're looking for somebody that is going to add to your life, right?
0: Right, right.
1: And then meet you at your level.
0: Exactly, exactly.
1: Which is awesome.
0: And it was not my setup to begin with. When I met somebody, whether it was at a bar or online, I wasn't really digging into all those background things. I was like, okay, first off, let's just figure out personalities, likes. Let's see if we get to, you know, get along mm-hmm. to begin with.
1: Did right. you recap them? Just kidding.
2: Right?
0: Yeah,
2: kind of
0: yeah.
2: gotta do that these days.
0: Right, right. And then I you know, date for a couple of months or whatever, and then you kind of get more of the background story, and they're, you know, can't pay their bills, or they're doing this, or
2: right.
0: oh yeah, you know, yeah, you can't come over to my house because I'm living in my mom's basement, and I'm like,
1: oh Lord,
0: 40
1: that's
0: years
2: oh,
0: old.
2: We've
0: yeah,
2: talked
0: yeah,
2: about
0: yeah,
2: that,
0: and it's like,
1: no,
0: yeah, well, I get it. We a lot of us have gone through divorce. We've walked away with nothing, or you know, in the negative, right?
2: And starting over in the garage or the basement is kind of what you have to do,
0: right?
1: Right.
0: But at this point, if you've been divorced, you know, 5-10 years, and you're still in mom's basement,
2: yeah,
0: yeah. Yeah, that kind of effort is not going to translate to this relationship really well.
2: There's lessons that you learn, and then there's lessons that you keep trying to learn.
1: Don't right. you feel that those people just set themselves up to fail when they go out to try to date people and they are living in their basement with their parents?
0: Yeah, they are. I don't think they're doing it consciously. I don't know what it is that they don't want to put in that little bit of effort. Like, they just want it. Because
1: well,
0: they want
1: it. Their cake and eat it too. You know what I mean? They want to live with their parents and be supported and whatever, but then they want a significant other to share time with or whatever. And it's like, but it's good that you have standards. You know what I mean? And you're not just going to be with someone to be with somebody.
0: Right. Right. It's not worth it to me. It really
1: no,
0: isn't.
1: No, at least you learn that, you know, at a younger age.
2: Right. Some of us are just slow on the uptake. Took me a while.
1: I know, me too. I was always like, I'm on the delayed response path. It's like, oh, okay, no.
2: In all honesty, I've learned more in the last 4 or 5 years than probably the 40 years before.
0: Well, Kevin, I kind of put you in like the hopeless romantic kind of category. You're like, you've got a really good optimistic view on things. Not that, and I know people say I'm pessimistic, and I'm not.
2: You've never seen me cry.
1: Oh. I'm a realist.
0: Yes, I'm a realist.
1: Right,
0: thank you.
1: Right now. I'm a realist.
0: Yes,
1: like,
0: that's
1: I'm,
0: it.
1: No.
0: I plan for worst case, best case scenario, and
2: right.
0: I know it's going to land somewhere in the middle, right?
2: Right.
0: But I'm prepared.
1: Well, when I get approached by these young men, right, I'm like, you know what? You're great for my ego, but not my future.
0: Right. Exactly.
1: I tell them right up the bat. Like, don't even. You're great for my ego, but not my future. I'm looking for someone for my ego and my future.
2: But the key thing is, you wait to say that statement till after the ego has been pumped up a little bit.
0: Oh, exactly.
2: So.
0: You got to wait 2-3 hours. Enjoy it. Ride
1: no,
0: that.
1: I do it right away.
2: Do you?
1: Oh.
2: You nip it
1: yeah,
2: in the bud.
1: I cut him off at the pass. Like
0: not me. I'm like, tell me more.
1: Oh no. See, I am not gonna. I can't invest my time or energy with somebody or something that I know that's not gonna go anywhere. You know what I mean?
0: Right.
1: It's like, no. I mean, yeah.
0: Well,
2: you gotta
1: me.
2: Know what you want. You gotta know who you are.
1: Yeah, I want
2: right?
1: my 3-6er. Okay, where is he?
2: Don't give me that look.
0: And
1: Michelle, do you know what a 3-6er is?
0: No, I have not heard that term. What's a 3-6er?
1: A 3-6.
2: Do you want me to say it? Okay, the guy's gotta be at least 6 feet tall. Six-figure income and six-pack abs. And with that, we have our closing song, Should I Stay or
1: wow,
2: Should I Go?
1: Diving.
2: I think Michelle has told us
1: thank
2: that
1: you.
2: She's not staying, she's going.
0: Yes,
1: she's going with herself.
2: She's taking a gap time. Let her gap.
1: Michelle's dance part this time.
2: She's already sorted it out. She's just going to be... She's going to just figure it out as she moves forward.
0: Flying solo till something better comes along.
2: Warrior. That's what you are. You're the warrior. Did I tell you that I'm taking up yoga?
0: Yoga.
2: I've been doing yoga.
0: You got to do it on the lakefront at sunrise.
1: Puppy yoga.
2: Atwater Beach has been doing it.
0: Yeah.
1: Kitten yoga.
0: Yeah.
1: One day is fine
0: and
1: next is black. And this is not because it's Stranger Things, okay?
2: Right.
1: This is all about a decision when you're in a relationship. A relationship.
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From the New Arts and Media Studios in Milwaukee, I'm Charles Purcell. This is The Log. So over the weekend, here in Milwaukee, I went to see the new documentary, Steal This Story, Please, about Amy Goodman and her program Democracy Now! On their 30th anniversary of broadcasting. And man, it was fantastic. Just an excellent film. I expected to like it. I expected it to be good. And it surpassed all expectations. So please go to stealthisstory.org and find out where it's playing in your area. You must see this movie. To sound a little cliche for a second here, I laughed, I cried. You'll be inspired. You'll be righteously angered about the state of the world and about the state of corporate media. You'll be inspired by the work Amy has done and the others in her sphere. Nermeen Sheikh, Juan Gonzalez, Jeremy Scahill, many others. It just relentlessly hammers home the point of how absolutely necessary it is to have non-profit, non-corporate, independent news media. It is very inspirational. And at this particular screening, the two directors were there. Amy Goodman was there. They were there for a Q&A after the film. The massive movie palace, the Oriental Theater in Milwaukee, was sold out, standing room only, which is, I guess, happening all across the country. They're doing 130 screenings across the country, and they're just selling out city after city. So, yeah, again, go to the website, find out where it's playing near you, and Amy and the directors of the film just might be coming to your town. But even if not, you must see this film. You just must. Also, very proud of my home station, WXRW in Milwaukee, River West Radio. Our program director, Zav LaPlay, was up on stage participating in the panel, in the Q&A with Amy and the directors. River West Radio, a partnering sponsor of the event. So, if you're a fan of Democracy Now!, if you're a believer in independent media, and if you want to be inspired, see this film, support this film. Steal This Story, Please. Well, I want to do what I think is going to become a recurring segment on this program, and that's stories we're not going to talk about. Only because there's too many of them. A lot of them are out of my wheelhouse. I don't have the expertise to go in depth. So for whatever reason, I just can't bring myself to talk about some of these stories, at least not today. On days like today when I'm in a particular mood, I want to be of service to you, and I don't feel adequate in so many ways. So yeah, I've come up with this little segment idea. Stories we're not going to talk about. I just want to point you to some headlines and count on you to do the rest of the work for me. Let's start with ProPublica. Headline, U.S. Senate candidate says foreign truckers are making America's roads unsafe. His own truckers have caused harm. Mike Collins, a congressman from Georgia, wants to take away commercial driver's licenses from non-citizens. Over the past 25 years, truckers for his businesses have been involved in crashes that killed 5 people and injured more than 50 people. Yeah, I've read some other coverage on this story. Republicans, in an effort to harass immigrants, get them to self-deport, have set their sights on truckers, claiming that because English isn't their first language, that they cannot safely operate a truck. Well, of course, it's not true. This is just an invented problem. There is absolutely no data anywhere that supports this allegation. It's the exact same strategy as calling immigrants murderers and rapists, when all the data shows that the likelihood of that is half what it is for native-born Americans. But they find as many individual cases as they can. Oh, here's a case where an immigrant killed somebody.
so we'll paint all immigrants as killers. It's just pure, unadulterated racism. So they're using the same tactic now for truck drivers. Well, let's take away all of their commercial licenses, because I'm sure we can find a case where an immigrant truck driver or a non-citizen trucker was involved in an accident. Maybe even it was their fault. Maybe even somebody died. I'm sure you can find cases like that out of the thousands of accidents that happen every year. So you go out and cherry-pick your anecdotal evidence. Well, see, here's a man from Guatemala, a non-citizen, and he caused an accident and killed people. Okay? Proving what? Exactly nothing. Exactly nothing. Trump exempted some of the nation's biggest polluters from air quality rules. All it took was an email. In an unprecedented move, the administration has granted industrial facilities in 38 states and Puerto Rico a 2-year reprieve from federal rules under the Clean Air Act. The president is considering exempting even more. Yeah, apparently they set up an email address through the EPA, and companies, all they had to do was send an email to make their request to be exempted from these regulations. And then granting these exemptions was just up to, I don't know, interns, political appointees, people in the office. Air quality experts played no meaningful role in determining whether a facility should be handed an exemption to the rules. That's according to the EPA. Here, one more from ProPublica. Kids are being harmed by tear gas, pepper spray, under the administration. There could be long-term consequences. In several cities, judges have chastised federal immigration officers, saying they used excessive force. Well, of course, we've all seen it. It's all on video. We've seen it. One former DHS leader called ProPublica's finding a bright red flag. As this story reminds us, tear gas and pepper spray were designed to inflict intense pain on combatants and on rioters. It's created to incapacitate grown men. And yet, during the Miller-Vogt regime's historic immigration crackdown, at least 79 children have been left screaming, unable to breathe, or hurt by these weapons. The government says that it's protecting the American people. Judges are finding excessive force, describing the use of these so-called less lethal weapons as excessive. No uniform standards. DHS policies on the weapons are less strict than those of some local police departments. The agency's inspectors general found officers have historically been undertrained. Children, of course, are especially vulnerable because they have narrower airways and stand closer to the ground where tear gas tends to pool. So there's initial impact, of course, and now we're finding likely long-term symptoms from the victims of ICE. We all saw the infamous video of Greg Bovino tear gassing kids. So, good for ProPublica. Stories we're not going to talk about, because they're just too many. I'm not prepared. I'm not capable. I'm just giving you some quick headlines here. Let's move over to drop site news. Over 70 people were killed in Israeli attacks on Lebanon over the weekend. 51 killed on Saturday, another 23 on Sunday. So, the United States and Israel calling anyone purveyors of terror is rich. Israel using AI targeting system in Lebanon that experts warn cannot distinguish fighters from civilians. Yeah, you think? We all know about the 170 school children, little girls, on day one of this godforsaken war, a direct hit on their school, ordered autonomously by AI. Another 3 Palestinians killed and 16 injured across Gaza. Those numbers, at a minimum, a daily headline.
You and I didn't talk about the Samud flotilla that Israel captured and kidnapped in international waters, detained their victims for over 2 weeks, the last couple of captives deported back to their home countries. While held prisoner by Israel, subjected to threats, prolonged blindfolding, psychological abuse, violence. Yeah, we heard from our friend, musician Carcy Blanton, last year about her experience being captured and detained by Israelis. Israeli settlers continue to terrorize and harass Palestinians in the West Bank. One family was forced to exhume their dead father. Hussein Assasa, 80, died of natural causes and was buried in the village cemetery. And just days after, Israeli settlers threatened to use a bulldozer to exhume the body themselves, claiming the cemetery land was part of an Israeli settlement. The very same bulldozers for which the United States Congress approved funding just last week. A wave of West Bank raids, torching homes, and attacking a Palestinian child. Another 2 people killed in a U.S. military Pacific boat strike, totaling now over 190 people murdered by Pete Hegseth's Department of War Crimes. And in domestic politics, a report that Pennsylvania Governor Shapiro, a likely presidential candidate, is working behind the scenes to sabotage the candidacy of Chris Robb. There's a primary happening right now for a U.S. House seat in Pennsylvania, and the Democratic establishment is working behind the scenes to see that the only real progressive in the race, Chris Robb, has no chance. They are quietly supporting the other 2 candidates and sabotaging Robb. So I encourage you to go to Drop Site News, an excellent independent news source. ProPublica, an excellent source. There's a handful of others. Please swear off the corporate news entirely. Get your daily dose of Amy Goodman and Democracy Now! There is really no reason anymore. There's no excuse for not knowing what's going on, and even worse, to be bamboozled and hoodwinked by corporate news. This has been Stories We're Not Going to Talk About. But these and many other stories are out there, and they keep coming every day, giving us more and more reason to fight back. And I'm hoping some righteous anger and inspiration. Monday's episode of Democracy Now! Had a great segment on the recent UK elections. I recommend you go take a look at that. I'm not by any stretch an expert on UK politics, but I have noticed over the years how they tend to predict what's going to happen next here. And so this is a little disturbing because the Reform Party, the far-right Nigel Farage party, did pretty well, 26% of the vote. Now, that doesn't sound like a lot, but of the 1, 2, 3, 4, or 5 major parties over there, they came in first. Now, as is always the case, you have to put together a coalition, and the rest of the parties over there, Greens, Labour, Conservative, and the Liberal Democrats, far outnumber the far right. But unless you can get together, you're going to give them a foothold. Well, again, without pretending to be any kind of an expert, it's easy to see the parallels. If relatively sane Americans can't get together to defeat the regime, because they've only got 26%, the approval rating is only a little higher than that, and that includes just dummies and hangers-on who don't know any better. Actual committed followers, voters, that they can count on? Certainly no more than a quarter of the electorate. So it's up to the rest of us to just get our act together here. Now, in the UK, second place, as far as the percentage of votes, went to the Greens. And behind them was Labour, Prime Minister Keir Starmer's party, currently in power, at least as I speak. Might be different by the time you hear this.
the Conservative Party and the Liberal Democrats. Now, what this shows me is that there's more of an appetite for the extremes of the spectrum than for the center. Centrists don't get things done. They only create more appetite for alternatives. And as is the case here in the United States, if the left alternative, our version of the Greens, which would be our Green Party and the Democratic Socialists, the so-called Justice Democrats, Progressive Democrats, as long as they're held at bay by the powers, then that only leaves one alternative, and that's the far right. The Reform UK and MAGA here. And it only stands to reason. If the go-slow centrist moderates are not getting things done for the people, then of course the people are going to look elsewhere. That's just logic 101. But the problem here, of course, in America is that the so-called left isn't fighting only against the so-called right. It's fighting against everybody, including the moderates. Establishment Democrats fight the left just as hard or harder than they fight the right. So the task for those of us on the populist left, and I'm sorry to keep using these labels, but I haven't found another option. I'll keep working on it. We have a much higher mountain to climb, because we not only have to make our case against MAGA, we have to make our case against establishment Democrats. And they're both making their case against us. Political streamer Hassan Piker made some headlines recently because he was very critical of Barack Obama in his interview with Stephen Colbert recently, where he was critical of the progressives, kind of laughed them off, and said something just utterly ridiculous. Obama said that he wanted a strong Republican Party. Hassan Piker said what you and I have been saying for quite a while. We don't want a Republican Party at all. He said, and I don't have the quote in front of me, I'm paraphrasing. He said he wanted the Republican Party to be as weak and feckless and ineffective as today's Democratic Party. Yeah, you and I have been saying that for a very long time. I mean, I understand what Obama's trying to say, I guess. I've said 100 times that I'm not afraid of a broad political spectrum. Everybody should be heard. But there are limits. You don't say that about the KKK. You don't say that about Nazis, do you? Oh, welcome in. I don't know, maybe technically you do. You let them march in Skokie. But you don't compromise with them. You don't expect them to be one of the major parties, one of only 2 major parties. No. If there's going to be a Republican Party at all, let it be some little fringe weirdo party. So I get what Obama's trying to say. Yes, we want to have political debate among people who differ. I agree with that. But to include today's Republican Party? That's insanity. And I am completely with Hassan Piker on this. Or rather, he's with us. Because we've been saying this for a very long time. So let's learn from the recent UK elections. The Greens had record high results. Centrist Labour had record low results. All of this hand-wringing about, oh, we can't go to the extremes. No, the voters want us to go a little extreme because the center gets nothing done. And if one glorious day in the near future we ever get an opportunity to see a real bona fide Green debate a real bona fide Reform UK, or in our case, I would love to see a presidential election where it's a genuine, progressive, democratic socialist, sewer socialist, justice democrat up against some MAGA goon. Let's hear that debate. And where do you think the American people will come down? I'm talking about the people here, not the power brokers in the established parties. Toss out all the labels. Toss out all the donors, all the preconceived notions. You put Bernie Sanders or someone like him at one podium, and at the other podium, J.D. Vance, Tucker Carlson, even Marco Rubio,
because he's now forever stained by MAGA. Any MAGA candidate you want to put up against Bernie or one of the mini Bernies. AOC, Ro Khanna, Graham Plattner. You know who they are. One-on-one debate with the centrists watching from the sidelines. Who do you think's going to win? Who do you think's going to win that debate in the hearts of the American people? Come on. Come on. You know the answer. Of course you know the answer. And the only reason we haven't seen that debate is because the establishment, capital D, Democratic Party, will not allow it. They've got the money and the power to stop it. They had the money and the power to sabotage Bernie twice. They were actively trying to sabotage Graham Plattner in Maine, and they failed. They're currently trying to sabotage a couple of candidates in Pennsylvania. And whether or not it makes headlines, it happens to every true progressive on any primary ballot anywhere. There's money and power trying to stop them. From AIPAC, of course. From conservatives, yes. But most prominently and most effectively creating the most damage, the Democratic Party. And when we lose, the Democratic Socialists, the Greens, the Progressives, the Justice Democrats, when we lose, all that does is leave a wide open lane for the only other alternative to the do-nothing center, and that's the MAGA maniacs, who are intentionally starving the people of Iran and Cuba, because that's now the way they conduct war, by starving the civilian population. A crime against humanity under international law. A war crime in Iran, because we're at war with Iran. A crime against humanity in Cuba. But however you slice it, the people responsible need to be hauled into the International Criminal Court and tried as international criminals. And I blame moderate centrist Democrats right alongside the MAGA maniacs, because the Democratic moderate centrists allow this. They invite it. They create the opportunity by A, getting nothing done for the American people, and B, squashing any chance of the left using all their power, all their money to stop us. So the voters go to the only other alternative, and it's a disaster. U.S. inflation rose to 3.8% in the latest tabulation. The maggots always want to talk about Joe Biden's inflation rate, which soared, of course, because of COVID. But they never mention the fact that inflation plummeted to 2.9%. That's what the orange maniac inherited, 2.9%. It's now up nearly a full point. And his response? Let them eat ballroom. The destruction of the East Wing, the construction of the ridiculous Golden Ballroom continues. A 250-foot arch at Arlington National Cemetery, towering over Americans' fallen soldiers, casting a shadow over their graves, turning Washington's reflecting pool into a Mar-a-Lago hangout. Yeah, you and I have never really gone down this list. Oh, it's long. Putting his ugly orange mug on passports, on currency, proposing this National American Heroes statue garden, where I'm sure he'll be one of those statues. We just saw in recent days this ridiculous golden 22-foot statue of the Orange Menace in Florida. Where are the vandals, by the way? I'm not condoning vandalism. I'm not asking for vandalism. I'm just wondering, where are they? Why hasn't that golden statue been covered in feces yet? Why hasn't somebody knocked off the head like they did in the infamous Simpsons episode? I'm not condoning it. I'm not asking you to do it. I'm just wondering, seriously, why hasn't that happened yet? Why are those ridiculous, massive banners still hanging in Washington, D.C., most prominently at the Department of Injustice? Where are the vandals tearing that down, spray painting it, destroying it? Again, I'm not condoning, I'm not asking, just wondering, where are they? How has his name been allowed to remain above the name of John F. Kennedy at the Center for the Arts? I'm not telling you to go rip it down. I'm just wondering why you haven't yet. Military parades.
these upcoming 250 July 4 celebrations, which just make me sick. Remodeling Air Force One in his own tacky style. All of these wannabe dictator moves. So weak. So tacky. So ridiculous. His face on passports. All the tacky gold plate on the walls of the Oval Office, like thrown spaghetti. Putting his name on everything. His signature on money. Trump RX. The Trump gold card for immigration. Trump accounts. A whole series of battleships. He had to add his name to the U.S. Institute of Peace? And if you think I'm whining about trivial things, this branding and naming, this cultural appropriation, is central to the dictator's playbook. It's not a perk. It's not a side hustle. It's central to the project. And our current fascist dictatorship comes to you courtesy of the Bill Clinton, Barack Obama, Joe Biden, Chuck Schumer, Nancy Pelosi, Hakeem Jeffries, Democratic Party. They squashed all progressive opposition and left American voters with only one alternative. And they took it. And now we have a full-fledged dictator. Now, is he a good dictator? Is he a successful dictator? I didn't say that. We still have an excellent chance of sending him into the history books, but only if the Democratic Party gets out of the way. He needs to be defeated in the midterms and then defeated in 2028. He needs to take his place in history right alongside Hitler, Mussolini, Stalin, whoever else you want to name. Of course, the asterisk, the footnote in his case, is that he failed miserably. All the others had some pretty great successes, at least from their point of view. They succeeded in many ways, for a while. The only thing the Orange Menace has succeeded in doing is making our life miserable and ending a century and a half of U.S. domination on the world stage. That's gone. He did that. I guess you can count that as an accomplishment. Yeah, he and his entire crime syndicate need to be arrested, jailed, and prosecuted. They need to take their rightful place in history. And then Washington, D.C., has to be scrubbed clean with antiseptic. It needs to be detoxified. Every image has to be torn down. The Rose Garden has to be restored. The East Wing restored. The reflecting pool restored. The Oval Office stripped of all the fake gold leaf. Every way he has desecrated the White House, defiled Washington, D.C., and shamed America has to be stricken. And then clearly cataloged by historians as America's darkest period since the Civil War. All right. This and all episodes can be heard at the website, charlespurcell.com. Follow us on Blue Sky and Substack. Thanks to our flagship terrestrial station, River West Radio in Milwaukee. And Peter Donalds wrote and performed our theme song. I love you. See you out there.

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Hello there. Hopefully you're doing well here on this week, and hopefully you are enjoying the weather wherever you're at right now. It's clear here in Milwaukee, nice and warm, and hopefully it stays like that. I'm actually leaving for Texas tomorrow. Hopefully the storms are done down there, and we are going to be down there. For those of you that know what I do outside of the radio station, I also coach tennis. I've been coaching this college team down in Illinois, just on the other side of the border, and they advanced to the national team championship down in Plano, Texas, just north of Dallas. So we're going to be down there and doing our thing, and hopefully our team does very well and gets placed nationally. So that's what I'm going to be doing tomorrow. And like I said, hopefully storms stay out of the way, and hopefully it doesn't be as humid as Texas can be and as hot as Texas can be. But I'm enjoying the weather so far until, you know, when we get into the real heat of things, as we normally do here in the Midwest. 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And then you get to hear me with my friends, Eric and Jade, on the News Hole at 3 o'clock, you know, for another hour of us having conversations about what's going on in the world and society and in our culture. And you also probably listen to the other great programs here on 104.1 FM, River West Radio. So for those of you who live in Wisconsin, you've probably seen, to say an uptick in gas prices is probably an understatement. We have seen gas prices jump drastically. 20 cents, I think that's the average I saw, between 20 and 25 cents for two straight weeks. Two straight weeks, a quarter rise in gas prices. Now, a year ago, when it comes to regular gas, we've been seeing $2.93 a year ago. And then a month ago, the average was about $3.80. And then a week ago, the average was $4.20. Yesterday's average was $4.40, and currently it's about the same. $4.40, $4.39. So it's been increasing because of, you know, what's going on the international level, which I'll get to in a minute. But if you look at it, you know, AAA.com, gasprices.AAA.com, and you go to Wisconsin, you can look at your own state too to see these averages. But in Wisconsin specifically, you get to see this interesting thing that from, I would say, Iron or Vilas County up in the very northern part of the state, and you kind of drew a line right down the middle where you have Oneida and Lincoln and Marathon, Portage, Wood, Adams, Juneau, Saw Columbia, Dane, and Lafayette Green, that kind of line there.
to the east, a lot of high gas prices. You know, Door County is $4, pretty much $4.50. Same with Manitowoc County and Kewaunee, Ozaukee, Sheboygan, Milwaukee County Racing, and so forth. And then to the west, like Douglas and Burnett and Polk and St. Croix and Pierce, down to Grant and Crawford, there's down there about a dollar, maybe $1.20 or $4.20. Because I think the lowest one right now, I would say it would be St. Croix at $4.20 right now. Yeah, even Burnett, I mean, $4.12. So nonetheless, all the saying is, it's this interesting thing of the eastern part is lower in gas prices and the west is a little higher gas prices on average. But they're still in the $4 range. $4.21 up to $4.47. And if we compare these prices, you know, nationally we're just right there with the national average when it comes to the current average, yesterday's average, a year ago, a month ago, a year ago. But if we look to, you know, our neighbors to the south of us in Illinois, you know, we're still lower than them. Cook County is seeing $5. Lake County, which is just over the border of Kenosha County, is they're about to be $5. They're like on the high end of like $4.9, $4.8 right now. And you know, if in the, you know, our neighbors next to us, you know, we're just right there with Minnesota. And if we look across the lake, you know, we're just below Michigan. I mean, anywhere you're going to go, you're going to find these high prices in gas. I mean, I don't think you're going to find a state where it's really low. I mean, even like in Alaska, I mean, it's very high. You know, like the big county up there, there's it's called the Yukon County, and it's at $5.80. And that's like right in the middle of Alaska. So we're not escaping this, unfortunately. I mean, I think there's a lot of things that we can do, but why are we in this mess? Why do we need to really pay attention? I think all of us knows about our involvement with Iran and the Strait of Hormuz and why the Strait of Hormuz is a very important region, geographically speaking. You know, why that's important. What's the political implications of that? So we have that, but I think a lot of people don't know about the importance about OPEC. And there's OPEC and there's also OPEC Plus. So years and years ago, back in the 70s, there was a conference in Baghdad. And at that conference, there were a number of nations who came together.
to really talk about, you know, energy, and particularly about petroleum. And in that conference, which I apologize, I was in the 60s. It was September of 1960, where Iran, Iraq, Kuwait, Saudi Arabia, and Venezuela, these five oil-producing states, said, you know, we want to make sure that we can unify around various petroleum policies, as well as, like, coordinate these policies. So this is where they began this intergovernmental organization known as the Organization for the Petroleum Exporting Countries, OPEC. And this is where, you know, from 1960 forward is where you had these nations really trying to talk about, you know, when we have these natural resources, how do we secure them? How do we stabilize prices when it comes to petroleum producers? And how to regulate the supplies to consuming nations. So it started well with those five nations. Again, Iran, Iraq, Kuwait, Saudi Arabia, Venezuela in 1960. And then over time, they opened it up to other members into OPEC. And this is where you get the United Arab Emirates, the UAE, Algeria, the Republic of Congo, Equatorial Guinea, Gabon, Libya, Nigeria, into the mix along with the five I just mentioned. So

started bringing in more people, and then even more people to expand into more of a super group. And this is where, you know, these other members, which are Russia, Kazakhstan, Mexico, Oman, and several other nations that now control, well, like I said, 30%, but they now controls up to 40%. And the ones who are in leadership now, the ones who are in leadership before, like in 1960, was Saudi Arabia. And this is where you had these, you know, these, this membership of primarily Western Asian and African nations that control 30% of the market share of oil. And then when you go from 1960 to 2016, where the leadership is still Saudi Arabia, but now Russia, with OPEC members, and there's 10 non-OPEC partners, where the current vibe, if it were, is to focus on a declaration of cooperation. And especially how, with these OPEC members and these non-OPEC partners, are controlling 40% of the market share. Now, why is it important to understand this part? Because earlier this May, the United Arab Emirates, the UAE, withdrew from OPEC. And some may say, well, okay, they left OPEC, so what's the big deal? Sure, they may have influence, but how much of influence are we talking, since, you know, you have, you know, Russia and Mexico and Azerbaijan and Kazakhstan and other nations in there? What does it mean for UAE? Because UAE when decided to pull out, it was essentially saying, okay, we don't like what's going on right now in OPEC. We don't like the internal policies. We don't like what's going on in Iran. In other words, I mean, they find Iran as a threat also. So them leaving signals that they're not willing to leave money on the table to help other members. Because with OPEC, they're the ones who put money into the market so that we have a stabilized oil economy. And UAE has the largest reserves in financing in order to do that. Because it's not only the actual oil that they have in the supply. That's part of it. The other part of it is the finances. So when you have OPEC coming together and they can pull their financial resources to adjust cost, and they can, you know, have a cash out strategy if they need to. And this is the thing that with the UAE, they can have that power.

to cash out, because the goal of cashing out is just fiscal survival. So when the UAE has built a production capacity of 5 million barrels per day, so by them exiting, they can now utilize their full capacity and to maximize immediate revenue. Because under OPEC, under their rules, they had to restrict to roughly about 3 million barrels per day. Because there is some regulation within OPEC that nations are restricted to put out per day. But by leaving, the UAE can now don't have to be under those rules, and they can do what they want to do at the end of the day. So this actually creates a big swing when it comes to supply and demand, as well as pricing at the international level. And so having this cash out strategy is having liquidity gains for this industrial pivot that they're doing, the UAE, that is. So this means that the UAE can align themselves a little bit more closely to Western and Israeli security interests. They can emphasize their own national defense and economic sovereignty over Gulf solidarity, which was the original intent of OPEC, is to maintain solidarity among Western Asian nations and African nations. So with this pullout with UAE is another reason why we are seeing oil prices growing very rapidly. And we have to understand that when we have these organizations like OPEC, that, you know, they control the very thing that we need. And, you know, United States is not part of OPEC, and it never has. And the United States tries to insert itself in order to become a influential partner in some ways. But, you know, we just don't have that control. And I'm not suggesting that we should do that. It's just, we are in this very, very particular spot
that because we have no real control, really, because even if the United States was part of OPEC, we wouldn't have any real control other than you would have those like Trump and possibly other presidents before him trying to maintain control over oil production in Western Asia and in parts of Africa. And I don't think it would still help us at all. And this is where we're starting to have these conversations now about, you know, what if, you know, the United States having, you know, its own oil production that we're only dependent on that. And at the moment, you know, we are the largest producer of petroleum in the world. And we have been for quite some time, whether it's doing offshore drilling or the drilling we have been doing in and around the country. What were we, you know, that crude oil and refining it and doing different other petroleum products out there. Like we've been doing it. But it is the question of, you know, going to places like Alaska and drilling oil up there or drilling in like national parks where they see several like oil reserves there untapped and you doing that in order to lower prices. At the end of the day, we can tap into as much oil or some sort of petroleum that we can get our hands on, but that just means further destruction of the planet. I mean, the construction of doing that means, you know, you got to put pipelines in, you have to drill, you have to do other things. And so we just have to be mindful of that. Because it doesn't, again, it doesn't matter how much we do that. It's just going to maybe quell a little bit of the prices that we see now, but they're going to go back up. You know, which is why we really need to think, have like better, we need like a better plan, better policies around oil and energy and overall, because we just need to, because with these prices that we're seeing now, we're going to see these increases, so we really need to think about these alternatives and maybe think about what that means transportation-wise for us in a car-centric society that we have lived in for many, many years. And maybe we need to be thinking about how we use cars, maybe revert to a different model of kind of using cars or anything of that nature.
So think about that for a second, and let's really think about how we can devise a way to, you know, have a better way of getting around in these times of an energy crisis, or just what we need to really think about. 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

0: 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I'm your host, AJ, here on Truth and What's Consequences. 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And I just also remind you that, you know, it's always a great opportunity to be part of this community project known as River West Radio. Because we need these, you know, independent and grassroots projects in order to have the kind of programs that you normally don't get on the other radio programs here in Milwaukee and possibly throughout the state of Wisconsin. You know, our great station, stationed out in WORT out in Madison, the radio station out in Viroquois, Wisconsin. You know, we're part of this, you know, great network of independent radio stations that gives you, again, the kind of music you want to listen to, the kind of information you want to hear about. And if you really want to even have a show yourself, you know, you can come down and have that half hour or hour show, or bring your friends and collaborate on something's going around in the state of Wisconsin or right here in Milwaukee. But in order to keep the lights on, you know, we need to do development efforts and fundraising efforts. And this is something that you can be a part of. On the 29th of May at our third annual Sunset Gala Cruise. And you're going to, when you are on that cruise, you know, you're going to have, there's going to be food, there's going to be raffle prizes, there's going to be karaoke, and just pure fun and celebration on the water. 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So, I'm chuckling a bit because something happened not too long ago, and that is a curfew on food trucks down in what's considered like downtown Milwaukee. And for the longest time, not about the longest time, for a while, that food trucks, you know, can be open late at night. Some of them were open till like 1, maybe 2 in the morning. And now, the city of Milwaukee said, you know what, there's going to be a 10 p.m. curfew now, that there's going to be no food trucks after 10 p.m. So this throws like a wrench in food truck operators. You know, and here's the reason why for the curfew on food trucks. There has been for some time issues going on within the city of Milwaukee. And And one of those issues has been violence downtown. Now, for those who don't live in Milwaukee, downtown is a decent size region. Downtown, you know, consists of a street called Water Street, which does goes right by down the river, so that's part of it. But it also, downtown extends over to the lake to a little bit of degree, right there on Lincoln Memorial Drive, as well as Prospect. But then it kind of cuts up a bit. And I'm not going to give you all the streets names, but it's just a, what one could say, a very arbitrary map of what downtown is. But it includes a lot of the things that are going on, like the Milwaukee Public Library, the Public Museum, the Theater District, MATC, Milwaukee Area Technical College, City Hall, the shops of Grand Avenue, again, City Hall and Marquette. No, Marquette's not part of it. So there's like a sizable area and important, I guess one would say important, businesses and entities in this downtown area. And then the special Third Ward district, where you have the Milwaukee Public Market and all that, you know, that's part of downtown. But right along Water Street, I would say by Kilburn, right where the Milwaukee Center is, Marcus Theater area right there, and take that all the way up to about Pleasant Street. So just kind of there near Milwaukee School of Engineering also, and then all the bars and restaurant there on Water Street, as well as Edison Street also. So there's been a gathering of younger folks, or what was now known as the Teen Takeover. And because, you know, this violence is happening in the Milwaukee Central Business District. That's essentially what downtown is the Central Business District. That, you know, they have to curb this somehow. They have to curb the violence that's going on in the business district. And then the mayor has addressed this months ago, and even what has happened recently. And in a meeting, the infinite wisdom from, and I don't know if it was, I don't know if he solely motivated this or it's been a collaborative effort, if not a little bit of both. But Common Counselor Bauman, who represents the business district, has expressed that, you know, in order to do this, I think one of the things we need to do is curfew food trucks. What? So violence has happened. Some people have been injured. There have been at least one, if not two, people died because of shootings. And instead of looking at maybe an underlying issue, one of your strategies is to put a curfew on food trucks. One of the ideas of similar strategies is, you know, if you take away, in this case, food trucks, then you wouldn't have the large gatherings that you would see. And those large gatherings will lead into something more violent. Well, food trucks are not the problem. they really aren't. You know, the food trucks, I'll give you a similar example. So in Chicago, and this is at a park, Washington Park, down there in the Woodlawn neighborhood in Chicago. That, you know, for a while, gangs have been known to go to public basketball courts. And they would claim those basketball courts as part of their territory. And thus, you know, if you were someone who just wanted to play basketball, you will be chased out by gangs. If you happen to wear the wrong color, shirt, shorts, shoes, or all the above that day, then that's going to be looking like a threat to that gang. So the city of Chicago, along with the Chicago Parks District, said, fine, we're going to take the basketball rims down. And what's unique about Chicago, especially in the parks, when you're as big as Chicago and there's multiple parks, then they have usually a building at that park. And there's a supervisor at that park. So any issues you may have, you would go to that supervisor. And in this case, if you wanted a basketball rim, you would have to go to that building and check out a basketball rim or say, hey, we want to play basketball. But it was also a certain amount of time. I think, and I would have to double check with some friends about this, that you can only use it like 2 hours at a time. So someone would come out and put the rim up for you. They would leave. And then as it was about to be at that 2 o'clock hour, would have to call and say, hey, we want to take the basketball rim down. So someone would have to come out and take the rim off. So this was Chicago's response to curbing gang violence. Did gangs not go back to those courts? Sure. But they were still in the park. You know, they were still hanging out at the basketball courts without playing basketball. And sure, they may have been chased away, but they still remained in the park, and there was still gang violence happening. This is essentially what is kind of happening in the same vein here, that, you know, instead of, thankfully, a food truck said, hey, the city council didn't create anything saying, hey, you know, if you want to be there, then you have to sign a slotted time frame and then you have to leave. Thankfully, they didn't do that. And hopefully they won't do that. But essentially saying, you know, the food trucks, you know, it's just removing something so that way they can further see who these people are that's creating the violence. Well, sure, in one sense, that may make sense if you're trying to, like, really hone in on, like, who are these people, who are we need to be targeting, and you're removing some things from large gatherings. But here's what you're also doing. You're also hurting the businesses of those who have food trucks. The people who have food trucks, you know, don't want the brick and mortar restaurant anymore. And then even if you follow, you know, the culinary industry, that has been a thing for quite some time of getting out of a brick and mortar building and creating a food truck that is specific for people's hunger needs, food needs. And that business can go wherever they want instead of people coming to the brick and mortar place. Now they can go somewhere because people who operate food trucks know what people's tastes are. And particularly and strategically, if you have a food truck near a bar, you're going to gain more client. You're going to gain more patrons because they want food, and especially inexpensive food. Despite with inflation and everything, it's probably a little bit more affordable than going to a restaurant. And students from Milwaukee School of Engineering, you know, they know, like, well, the only places that are open late are the food trucks, so they'll go to the food trucks. After, yes, there's social activities for those who do, you know, study late and need a break, then he's going to go down and get some good falafel, a birria, gyro, whatever the case may be, at the food truck, or multiple things from the food truck. And it also happens to be food truck vendors who are BIPOC. You know, and it's a someone say, well, that's just a coincidence. Sure. I may agree with that on one level. But it doesn't look good from a PR level that when most of the food truck operators who are either Mexican or El Salvadorian or from Western Asia, it just doesn't look good. And there was one argument that, and I think it was from City Councilor Bauman, who said, and the argument has to do with, you know, why, how come bars don't have to have a curfew, but food trucks do and everything. And one of the arguments was, well, they're businesses. You know, they can choose who they can and cannot be in those bars, and especially those who are under 21. But we can control, but we can't control food trucks. So we had to put a curfew on it. Well, it doesn't really match up logically, I feel, because there are businesses like the food hall who have said, you know, after 10 p.m., it has to be anyone under 21. Otherwise, you have to be accompanied by a parent or a guardian once you're in the food hall under 18. So you have, like, those policies in place. But again, if I, you know, really had to crunch the numbers, I would say a lot of the revenue that is generated for food trucks are in the Central Business District. And I think it's a lot more than if the food trucks lined up down in Bayview late at night, or if they come up here into River West neighborhood. You know, and I just don't think Marquette would even allow to have food trucks in and around campus. So all this to say, there's not many places in Milwaukee in order to set up your food truck to get customers. Now, thankfully today, a judge has put a hold on the ordinance of the 10 p.m. curfew ordinance. So there is a slight restraining order on that. So there's a win there. But now it's trying to reverse this, because it's my understanding that food truck operators were not involved in the conversation when this ordinance was being designed. So not even the common counselor, Bauman, didn't do their due diligence to talk to those stakeholders on the very policy that he was drafting. And I also have to say, those who are on city council, who I expect to stand up for food truck vendors, you know, I don't know what they may or may have said, but it just comes across as they're not helping as well. So I'm going to follow the story and hopefully bring someone here on the show, have a conversation with them. But with that, thank you for listening, and I will see you all next week.
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Hello and welcome to We the People, Songs of Freedom, Justice, and Solidarity. I'm your host, Peter Donalds. It's a tale of two shows tonight. I'll confess our first set consists of quite a bit of sardonic deconstructionist critique. But if you prefer beautiful songs of hope and inspiration, please do stick around for the second half, and we'll have exactly that for you. Here's Frank Zappa and the Mothers of Invention to start us off. Trouble Every Day.

You can cool it, you can heat it. Cause baby, I don't need it. Take your TV tube and eat it. And all that phony stuff on sports and all the unconfirmed reports. You know, I watch that rotten box until my head began to hurt. From checking out the way the newsmen say they get the dirt before the guys on channel so-and-so. And further they assert that any show they'll interrupt could bring you news if it comes up. They say that if the place blows up, they will be the first to tell. Cause the boys they got downtown are working hard and doing swell. And if anybody gets the news before it hits the street, they

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Watch a mob just turn and bite them, and they say it served them right because a few of them were white. And it's the same across the nation, black and white discrimination. Yeah, and you can't understand me and all that other jazz they hand me in the papers and TV, and all that mass stupidity that seems to grow more every day. Each time you hear something it would say, he wants to go and do you in, cause the color of your skin just don't appeal to him, no matter if it's black or white, because he's out

more agree. There ain't no great society as it applies to you and me. Our country isn't free, and the law refused to see if all that you can ever be is just a lousy janitor. Unless your uncle owns the store, you know that five and every four just won't amount to nothing more than to watch the rats go across the floor and make up songs about being poor. Blow your harmonica.

In every American community, you have varying shades of political opinion. One of the shadiest of these is the liberals, an outspoken group on many subjects, 10 degrees to the left of center in good times, 10 degrees to the right of center if it affects them personally. So here, then, is a lesson in safe logic.

0: Marilyn and Adam Tilzer. Before that, only a pawn in their game from Bob Dylan's 1964 album, The Times They Are Changin'. We opened with Frank Zappa and the Mothers of Invention from their debut studio album, Freak Out, 1966. That's Trouble Every Day.
1: Fourscore and 7 years ago, our fathers brought forth on this continent a new nation, conceived in liberty and dedicated to the proposition that all men are created equal. Now we are engaged in a great civil war, testing whether that nation, or any nation so conceived and so dedicated, can long endure. We are now on a great battlefield of that war. We have come to dedicate a portion of that field as a final resting place for those who here gave their lives that that nation might live. It is altogether fitting and proper that we should do this. But in a larger sense, we cannot dedicate, we cannot consecrate, we cannot hallow this ground. The brave men, living and dead, who struggled here have consecrated it far beyond our poor power to add or detract. The world will little note nor long remember what we say here, but it can never forget what they did here. It is for us, the living, rather to be dedicated here to the unfinished work which they who fought here have thus far so nobly advanced. It is rather for us to be here dedicated to the great task remaining before us, that from these honored dead we take increased devotion to that cause for which they gave the last full measure of devotion, that we here highly resolve that these dead shall not have died in vain, that this nation, under God, shall have a new birth of freedom, and that government of the people, by the people, and for the people, shall not perish.

0: We started that set with the great actor Charles Laughton reciting Lincoln's Gettysburg Address from the 1935 film Ruggles of Red Gap. Then Lucinda Williams absolutely on top of her game with some of the strongest songwriting of her long career on her latest album, World's Gone Wrong, joined by Norah Jones for We've Come Too Far to Turn Around. We're here to bear witness to this monstrous sickness. We've slow danced with the devil, sat down at his table. Victims of his wrath, we've wavered from the path. We'll lay down the burden of hate and separation. For over 400 years, we've been on this trail of tears. We've come too far to turn around. Man, she can write lyrics, can't she? Speaking of creating great music late in a career, nobody beats Peggy Seeger. Here's an absolute gem, The Invisible Woman.
1: What a beautiful, beautiful baby, said the face looking down from the sky. The neighbor joined in and tickled my chin.

0: The Invisible Woman, Peggy Seeger, from her album First Farewell, 2021. This is We the People, Songs of Freedom, Justice, and Solidarity. 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

0: Hello, River West, and hello, Milwaukee. You're tuned in to WXRW River West Radio. This is the News Hole, and I am your host, Eric, joined by an unusual comrade, or irregular, let's say, my partner, Stephanie.
1: Hello.
0: Irregular in that you have hosted and come on the show before, but, you know, not a regular host, so an irregular host, I guess.
1: I mean, I like the word unusual, I think. That's apt.
0: There we go. That's a hearty guffaw from me. So we have a topic of the utmost importance to talk about today, which is data centers. There was obviously just some news this week, and we're going to talk all about the news about the data center that they're just talking about opening up in the Sherman Park neighborhood. But before we get to that, we wanted to play a song, and this song was inspired by a student project of mine this semester. This student, Sonia, who may in fact be listening at this point, I think she lives in the neighborhood, in any case, had suggested the song Dirty Laundry by Don Henley as a sort of textbook song that illustrates the problem of the mass media, specifically the ways that the mass media profits off of and sort of accelerates the trading in rumors and information of the most hateful nature. So we're going to listen to Don Henley's Dirty Laundry, and I would like to thank Sonia for the recommendation.

0: All right. Thank you to Sonia for recommending Don Henley's Dirty Laundry. I think I'm going to make that the News Hole theme song. I don't know if Don Henley would appreciate that, but we'll reach out to him. I'll have my people call. All righty. So before we get to today's content, I also wanted to remind our listeners that the River West Sunset Gala Cruise is coming up on Friday, May the 29th. And I just wanted to remind listeners of how important it is that they support local stations like River West Radio, and how important it is as purveyors of independent media that it get and maintain community support. So this is one of the ways in which you can, you know, you can put your money where your mouth is, right? Like, we want better media. We want media that doesn't dig into our dirty laundry, that doesn't exploit us, that isn't designed around creating anger and animosity and division. But if you want that media, which is dependent upon advertising, that one, then that's what we get. But if you want a different kind of media, you have to support it, right? And that's what River West Radio is trying to do. So, but supporting it is fun, right? That's the benefit of local community media and local community radio, is that you can come hang out with us, right? You can come on the cruise and chat and have food and sing karaoke and see our beautiful city with a bunch of other beautiful people. So go to riverwestradio.com and purchase tickets for the third annual Sunset Gala Cruise on Friday, May 29th. I will be there.
1: Yes, I will be there.
0: And Stephanie will be there. All right. So now let's move on to more dour business, which is the data center. So, you know, maybe some of our listeners are aware, I hope many of you are aware, that there is consideration happening at the city level to convert the what was it, a Walmart, an old Walmart on...
1: Walmart on 53rd and Hope.
0: 53rd and Hope, right. So around like the Sherman Park neighborhood, to convert that to housing and a library, but would also include a data center. And that generated a lot of discontent amongst my neighbors and amongst people in our community. Way to go. Thank you for that. And it got the hearing postponed so that Alderman Mark Chambers and others in the city council can maybe hear some of those concerns and maybe decide what to do. So with all of that context, what I wanted to do is have Stephanie and I to have a chat about why people oppose data centers, why you should oppose them, and why they are related to the issues that we've been discussing so often on the News Hole, issues of democracy, about mental health and social media use, about devices and ecology, democracy, all those important topics. So let's start with the one that that's actually related to the Don Henley song, Stephanie, and the topic that you are maybe most irritated about, which is surveillance. So let's start there. These data centers are a necessary infrastructural precondition for increased surveillance. So why does this upset you so much?
1: Well, the rise of AI in facial recognition is scary, and it should be scary. And recently it's been in the news that yet another police officer in Milwaukee used the surveillance technology to spy on an
0: his like girlfriend,
1: or I'm sorry, I should have done a little more research and respect her, but and that's bull, right? It is baloney that they have access to this kind of technology, and women are subject to like a lot of scrutiny already, and this just makes it more dangerous.
0: Mm-hmm. Yeah, I mean, like, and not only that, but you can also think about the fact that like so much of our lives are surveilled,
1: right?
0: And in order for the like, and think like, to me, the reason I wanted to start with this is because maybe this is the issue that and I'm not speaking about Alderman Chambers' position on this. I don't know his position. I don't necessarily think he's for or against, or at least at the very least, he appeared originally to be supportive of it, but I could be wrong about that, so I'm not sure. But I think like many people, he has maybe not a misunderstanding, but we have a lot of confusion in our media discourse about AI and their relationship to data centers, which is why we're sort of talking about this. So in order for... you know, for AI or for machine learning to develop a you know, an algorithm that is capable of, say, making predictions or influencing people. They need to collect and store a bunch of data. And so the more data that you have and can operate, the more sophisticated your model is supposed to be. So there's never really any end in sight for how much of this data these companies plan to collect. And they also don't really know, like, how it might become monetized, you know, in the future, right? So, like, some of them are hoarding data that they are not really even know how to use yet, but it might become usable in the future. But at this point, it's simply part of, like, the necessary precondition for continued surveillance of us. And that I think is something that we need to be concerned about.
1: Right. And when you learn how cheap they sell the data that they collect because of how much they have, it seems to be so unnecessary to grow the amount of data that we collect.
0: Yeah.
1: Right? It's pennies for tons of information because we give them so much information with our continued use of the platforms that we use to give them data. Social media. Right.
0: Yeah.
1: So and some of these connected.
0: Yeah. And so it's certainly connected, right? Because some of these data centers might house you know, the data for a private company, right? Like, you know, let's say Johnson Controls, right? Because they're in Milwaukee, right? Like, they might hire a third party to do, like, its IT work and to store, like, you know, user data for workers within their company, but also, like, you know, data about the products that they're, you know, creating and making and how those things are operating, right? And so, like, basically, it's like, it's not even that that company itself might want to use that data per se, but it might be worthwhile for them to be able to sell that data at a future point, right? And so, like, there's this belief that data itself is so valuable that it all has to be captured and collected. So, like, this, I think, and this is what I argue, and when I go to speak on this issue, which I plan to do, this is essentially what I'm going to say, is that this is being driven by the interests of capital, right? Like, this is based on the idea that data itself is valuable and has to be hoarded and sort of collected, when in the reality is that we don't have to give them data, right? We don't have to be producing data all the time. So I'm going to come back to that point in a couple of minutes, right? The idea that we are producing. But, like, I also think about, like, you know, you brought up the flock cameras, right? This is another example of, like, of the kinds of surveillance that we don't really have any democratic control over, right? Like, these are private companies collecting data and storing it in private data warehouses to which, like, we have no real way of accessing it.
1: Right. And they can see you in your car. They can see you, you know, in your home and Ring cameras. Like, these cameras can all be connected using, you know, algorithms that require a lot of computing power. So growing computing power only seems to hurt us in the long run.
0: Right. In what way, right? In what universe is, like, the proliferation of all this data on us going to benefit us, right? Because we've already been collecting data on human beings for, you know, let's say at the very least the last 10 or 15 years, right? And have already been creating algorithms and data centers and all these things. And in what way has that yielded positive impacts in our lives? Right? It hasn't. It has not, right? In many ways it has, right? Like, you might think of, like, how medical information has helped maybe identify diseases and things like that. But, like, in what ways is this? Steph is shaking her head, right? Because, like, in what ways is that information democratically available, right? It's often used by private companies and corporations as proprietary information. So it's not being collected and then used for the public good. It's being used for private purposes only.
1: Right. That made me think of the example of

0: living and existing, right? Like, maybe people might not be able to put the pieces together. But the article that I was reading in like the Harvard Gazette or something like that, I sent it to you a little while ago. It was basically about the fact that like so many, there's like a cross section of political ideologies that are resistant to these increases in data centers, which I think is a notable fact, right? Because there's a sense like you don't have to be a lefty to get a sense that like the proliferation of all of these data centers and what it entails, basically like a shifting of wealth. Like, cause I guess what I'm saying is like there's people who are experiencing the negative effects of AI all the time, right? It might be that they go to the doctor and their doctor is an AI telehealth person and they're like, oh, this, what am I paying for, right? Like, mm-hmm. This is, right? That's a class issue, right? So that's like, you can be MAGA all day long, but when you go to see the doctor and the doctor's not a real person, you're going to start to understand, as many of them already did, what is wrong with our healthcare system.
1: Yes. So that brings up 3 points. First, you only sent that to me, not to all of your listeners.
0: That's true. Okay. Yeah, I was only talking to you in that regard. Right. Yeah. Sorry. I will send it to everybody.
1: Second, what does it mean like across the, what does it mean across the aisle to talk about like the issues that are material to us?
0: Yeah.
1: So in reality, nobody is happy with healthcare, right? So it doesn't matter if you have who you voted for. The mm-hmm. healthcare system is failing us all equally. So it's a great equalizer. Now, the strategy for how we tackle the problem is what usually is the divisive issue. And that's so that nobody has to do anything about the problem, right? Mm-hmm. You keep people in analysis paralysis. But this is really easy for everyone to get on board with. And I think that's why you see a lot of the data centers in like the boonies, which I don't know, maybe that's an offensive term. The suburbs. Okay. They're like in the suburbs there.
0: I think people would argue that there's a distinction between the suburbs and the boonies, but I don't know if we have time for that today on the news hole. Okay. Maybe another day.
1: Well, like the burbs, like the outlying counties, because there's more room, right? So they're looking to build massive warehouse size places. You can't build that in the city.
0: Mm-hmm.
1: But they've a lot of times been pretty successful in resisting, despite the fact that those areas might be more purple than blue,
0: mm-hmm.
1: because nobody wants a data center. And the solution is pretty simple. Don't build it.
0: Right. We don't want it.
1: We don't
0: right?
1: want it.
0: We don't want to live in a society in which these things are the primary consumer of our electricity and our water, right? I don't know why that's a hard thing for people in either business or government to understand, but that's really what it comes down to. We don't want our resources being taken by organizations such as this. It doesn't matter if you think it's good, right? You know, there was an estimate in the same article, which I did not send up to the class, my apologies, which basically said that by in a few years from now, 10 to 15% of the energy nationwide is going to be going to these data centers, right? So let's talk for a minute about We Energies and in Milwaukee, right? And about what that's going to mean for us if we continue to allow energy sucking organizations that are providing no real benefit to us as a system or as a society, right? Like, why would we permit that when we don't have any democratic control over our energy, right? Like, so this is basically like the companies, they get to set up these energy sucking data centers can also don't really care so much about the cost of the energy that we then have to subsidize, that we end up paying for.
1: Right. Well, they're super duper rich and we aren't. And
0: we're not?
1: No. Not a,
0: that's not what you've been
1: not
0: telling
1: even close.
0: Me.
1: Yeah. I'm sorry. Been lying all these years. I thought you were a gold digger. Okay. So
0: patiently waiting.
1: Yeah. Yeah. So the rate hike, right? Like there 10 to 15% increase in demand. So if we provide this much energy, somehow we have to provide 10 to 15% more, and somehow we are supposed to trust We Energies to do that. And they are a private company, y'all. We don't own them. The municipality does not own the energy company here.
0: Mm-hmm.
1: And so do you trust that they're not going to raise your rates because the data center is willing to pay more because they make so much money
0: right.
1: hoarding your information in that building that is, you know, an ecological disaster.
0: Yeah.
1: It's just a disaster waiting to happen right on, you know, our watch.
0: Right. So there's a couple of things that were stated in the P, like the, there was like a Milwaukee Record.

0: article that came out about the postponement. And, you know, there's a few issues that I have with this, too, that I wanted to raise, which, I will raise in person when given the opportunity. But that there's a lot of PR happening here. And part of my job as in the university is to help students and the public at large understand when PR is being used against them. Because the point of it is to bypass your filter so that you do not know that you are being manipulated. So that is my ultimate educational goal. And this is there's a classic example of it happening here. One of them is that this data center is small. Right. So that's one of the things that they're saying is like, no, this is not like a big warehouse. You guys, you're freaking out about nothing. This is just a tiny data center. This is like an old mom and pop shop. This is not like what you're used to. This is not the thing you're worried about. You know, this is just like a local, you know, data center, your friendly neighborhood center. Right. And that first and foremost is PR.
1: Right. Yeah. Old Bob's data center.
0: Yeah.
1: On the corner.
0: Right. The corner data center shop, right? These aren't the real things. And so if 10 to 15% of our energy is going to be used by data centers, that's going to include those big giant warehouse factory sized data centers. And it's going to include tons and tons and tons of ancillary data centers in our communities just like this. So yes, while this one is not as big as the big ones are, it is part of a system, right? Because the big ones are not even big enough to house all of our data. They have to have those big ones and then lots of little smaller ones. So this is not an isolated incident. It's not like we oppose this one in Sherman Park we should allow this one in Sherman Park because it's small, right? Well, what about the next one that's also small? Right. And then what about when 10, 15, 20 of these data centers, small, are in our community, right? That's how they end up consuming so much of our water and energy. So this is a foolish argument that you cannot fall for. It doesn't matter how big the data center is because it is one step, one piece in a larger sort of ecosystem that is designed to, extract all this energy from us.
1: Right.
0: What were you going to say?
1: I forgot because you kept going. But I think, what were you saying before? What was the first part of your statement?
0: I don't know. Maybe about the fact that these data centers are going to... the fact that they are small, right, isn't a good argument for why they should not be opposed, right? So like the PR aspect of this is that the first thing that they're saying is that this is a small mom and pop, you know, style data center. This is not one of those big warehouses that you have to be worried about. They did mention too in the article that it would include a backup cooling system and generators like all data centers do.
1: Oh, right. Okay, that was it. It's small. The point. Right. So it's small. So then you say, well, what's small? Like, is it relatively small compared to like the Amazon warehouse style?
0: Mm-hmm.
1: Well, it's being built on an old Walmart. That's huge, right? Like, even though you, in your mind, you don't imagine the Walmart being that massive, think about what's behind the store. I don't like to walk from one end of Walmart to another. So that's big. They're going to have storage units in there. So that's already bad. Mixed use housing. And something good. So they're dangling that. It's the carrot and the stick, as per usual. But these kind of cooling systems, right? Like, I remember that there are some kind of special cooling systems that required special, like, fire codes on it, right? Mm-hmm. They have, because they get so hot. So it requires so much energy to cool these. That's what we're doing, right? That's the whole point of it. That's why it requires so much water. But do you trust them to oversee the appropriate water use? There was just an article, and I don't know where it was, that...
0: Good job.
1: Yeah. Well, I saw it on the interwebs. And it was that a data center had pulled like 30 million gallons of water illegally before anyone noticed in the municipality. And then residents were like, hey, you told us you weren't going to do that. And so...
0: and they're like, whoops-a-daisy.
1: So do you trust We Energies to keep any word that they make? They have no obligation to keep their word. They're the private company. This is like a storage solution company.
0: Yeah, it's called... I forgot what it was. It was like affordable family storage is what it was. Yeah.
1: You can store your... hordes of stuff from your boomer parents, or loads of data about your neighbors.
0: Right. And so this is also important to mention too, that they often will, again, include mixed use spaces in order to get the tax breaks and incentives in order to build these kinds of things, right? So they're like, which again, like these, you know, these low income housing units that they are attempting to build, right? They're short sighted, right? They're like, only for a certain amount of time do they have to provide, you know, rental assistance units, only a proportion of them, you know, and then after those people move out, then they can basically start charging regular rent. So then they're like, we're going to put a library in here, right, as well. And again, like, this is one of the ways in which we trade away the thing that we have of value, right? Because you can't have a library in our communities. No. You have to have a library and accept the data center that nobody else wants, right? And that's what is happening. That's why residents are rightfully irritated about it, because people are starting to see what PR skills are being deployed on them, right? And it's a frustration, right? Because we're not being listened to, that not only do we not want data centers in our communities, right? We don't want a society in which these data centers are of importance, right? That's what they're missing. We don't want a society in which data centers are everywhere, sucking our energy, because they also are a reminder that the data consumption is sucking our time, right? Our time with each other.
1: Well, so, that's what they want.
0: Right. And that's what they want, right? And that's the problem, is like, people aren't resisting the data center, right? They are resisting the thing that the data center presupposes, right? The data center assumes a lifestyle that we do not want. We've already made that clear. And so when they are like, oh, we're just going to put a little tiny one in, no big deal. It's like, you're not listening, right? You don't hear us.
1: Well, hell tells you what you want.
0: Right. Yeah, the big boss man in the machine tells us what to do. Okay, so typical PR strategies, smaller, right? Again, imagine the effect of 5,000 small data centers versus 20 big ones, right? It's negligible. The point is that the proliferation of these smaller ones is part of the overall plan of creating enough data storage, right? It includes both. So don't fall victim to the idea that this is isolated when it is not. So that's number one. Number two, we already talked about that one, mixed-use building. This one won't be loud and it won't be water intensive. And they argue that the reason it won't be water intensive is because it has a closed loop water cooling system, which means it doesn't use any new water in the system. It just uses, so it doesn't draw from the existing water supply. That's what they claim.
1: You live in River West, you probably got some radiators. That's a closed loop system. It doesn't stay closed forever.
0: Yeah.
1: Right.
0: The full stop, right? It cannot stay closed forever, right? And not only that, right? Like, do you trust any private corporation to hold to their word, right? So they're saying, hey, don't worry about it. This is a closed loop water system. Well, what happens when they decide it's no longer a closed loop water system, right? Because it's no longer profitable to run that system that way, right? Or they expand and they're like, we got to get rid of that system and build a new one, right? What guarantees do we have? And I'll spoil it for you. We have none, right? Because government doesn't get guarantees from private corporations to do anything. They go on face value. They take their word for it. But citizens don't have to do that, right? We don't have to continue to do that, taking these corporations or the governments that they buy at face value, right? We can go and we can push back. And these are the kinds of questions that we should ask, right? Like, what guarantee is there that this closed loop system stays permanently closed, right? I want that answer, right? I want to know now. I would like that beforehand, and I would like to know what the punishment will be and how we will enact that punishment when it's violated.
1: Well, I think that we have to ask the Bad River Band of the Lake Superior Chippewa people, mm-hmm, if we should trust any corporation when they make deals about water. Because, I don't know if everybody is aware of it, but, you know, Enbridge has their Line 5 up there. It's supposed to be gone coming up. But they have no intent to do it.
0: Yeah.
1: Right? They're not going to do it. They're just going to continue to, you know, fly in the face of what the people want. And so if you give the inch, expect them to take the mile. Mm-hmm. Then you have to fight a mile back. So just don't give the inch. Say no to data center.
0: That's correct. That is the right approach, right? Like, we get to decide democratically how we want our society to function, right? And if it doesn't include data centers, not only sucking all of our energy, but by extension, sucking all of our time, then we don't have to have it, right? We can fight this battle every single place that it occurs, right? So, like, there's a battle to have within yourself about how you use this data. You know, we're just talking beforehand about, like, how you know, resisting these data centers means that you might have to take less photos, right? That you store less data, right? That means that this radio station might have to reconsider how, in the long term, it stores the state, you know, the content that we are producing, or whether we simply allow it to exist, you know, in the airwaves, one and done, right? These are in questions that we have to ask, because we know that there is a human cost to these data centers, and importantly about how we live. And if we want to live in a different way, that might mean some of the conveniences that we've come to rely upon that these data centers have made possible are no longer things that we can justify.
1: I don't want to sound like, you know, a finger wagger, but my day when we walked uphill, you know, that kind of thing. But we were talking about looking at photos. Mm-hmm. And I was talking to my friend about high school, and I don't have photos of myself in high school on my phone because we had to print them out and look in a box. So I got the box out, and I got to the end of the box, and it was about 2010. So that's about what time I stopped printing pictures on paper, or, you know, getting them from Walgreens. And I was sad.
0: Yeah.
1: I was bummed out, because the act of looking at pictures also creates memories. It's much better. It's much deeper experience. And then when I had to go back looking at my phone, I was like, oh, it's 12 pictures, but only one's good. Why do I have all 11? Right. Mm-hmm. So then just thinking about just taking one and hope it's good.
0: I know. I always think about, you know, we were chatting about this too, of like, you know, there are certain memories that I have about my life and moments in my life that are tied permanently to a picture, right? That is like indelible. It's like, oh, like everything that happened at that campground is, it all floods back when I look at this one picture of, you know, me and my brother and sister at this campground, right? Like, and I'm describing a real thing, right? That's a true memory that I have, and that's permanently connected, but that just doesn't appear in digital photos to me, right? Like I don't know. It's maybe it's because so much of our photos are fake, right? That we recognize the fact that not only are the images, you know, highly constructed and are able to be filtered, but they also represent an experience that feels very artificial to us, right? Because so many of these photos exist, and we know that we're often taking photos just so that we can share it, so that we can get the accolades from people we don't even really care about or know, right? So just so that we can get, you know, and participation in that cycle starts to feel really hollow. Right. And again, I think that's what is driving this strong, strong resistance to these data centers, right? Because it represents the fleeting sort of experience of humanity that the sort of digitality of our lives has ushered in and created.
1: Right. And it represents, there used to be a physical boundary of what you could store. Like, you had to be able to move it. You want to move it out of your parents' house? Fair. You want to move 12 suitcases full of pictures of your meals? You know, I mean, nobody cares that you ate at that pasta place in Chicago. Right, in 20 years. But now you think that they do. And it's this hyper individualistic thinking that you are so important that you need 100 pictures of your food. So if you think about, like, okay.
0: Oh, man, that's so funny.
1: Only take what you could move, right? So when we were young, you had a picture, you had a camera. It had film, like physical plastic. I don't know. Is it plastic?
0: You're asking the wrong guy.
1: Plastic film.
0: I have a theory of technology. I'm not.
1: It's kind of like paper and film. And then you took a picture. And if that, you didn't know what it looked like until you got it back from the photo lab.
0: Oh, that was the real mystery. That was that was living.
1: But it cost money. So it cost money to buy the film. It cost money to develop the film, which was called getting your pictures developed. And so you had a limit. So you weren't going to go and take 12 pictures of the same thing. And then
0: certainly wouldn't have wasted it on food, right?
1: Maybe if it was a really fancy restaurant, but it wouldn't be weird at the time.
0: Could you imagine somebody pulling out their not their phone camera, but like an actual camera to take a picture of their food? Does anybody do this at like a restaurant?
1: Yeah, that's funny. That in the knots a little bit, right? Because like digital cameras then came out, but you still have to get that printed. And so there was a limit. And so, like, thinking about yourself as like part of a collective and having limits, right? So that's hard. It's a change from what the internet kind of removed, the physical boundaries. And so, you know, are you physical?
0: Yeah, this is another important point too, because think about it like this. The fact that there is this constant obsessive proliferation of these data centers means, as you were just describing, that the data that you are producing is in fact finite. It is physical. This maybe is, again, I've said this before, but this is a mistake that many, many people make, which is that they think that the photos that they're taking aren't physical just because they're not printed on cardstock or something like that. But they are. And you know that they are because there is this drive to build more and more data centers to house more and more of the pictures that we're taking, sure, but also the things that we are producing in other ways, various kinds of data, which includes, yes, your pictures and all of the other social media behaviors, but also so many of the other things that you are constantly sharing and doing. And so, you know, if the things that you were making with the, in digital spaces was in the cloud, infinitely storable, you wouldn't need data centers, right? They wouldn't be a thing. So remind you, and like as Stephanie was just saying, like I think was really important is like you used to have to move this stuff, which is why you cared about how many pictures that you took. And this is what they've sold you, is that you don't have to move your pictures. Mm-hmm. They will store them for you and make them permanently accessible to you. And so then you're like, oh, well, I guess I don't have to concern myself with the physical aspect of these pictures because now it's somebody else's problem. No, it is still your problem, bro. It's still everyone's right. problem, right? We still have to deal with it. And actually, the implications of that are far, far worse than if you took fewer pictures and kept them in your home.
1: Right. It's like the virtual suitcase, but also they can look inside of it
0: yeah.
1: and see what's in your top drawer.
0: Yeah.
1: So that's really bad. And like and that like invites in this thought of like cognitive dissonance. So you want renewable resources, but you also want endless data storage. You want a planet that doesn't seem like it's getting hotter every year, but you also want to order from Shein, right? So you have to pick. You can't have endless data storage and no data centers. You have to start to think a little bit
0: right.
1: more about, you know, I mean, and of course, we're not going to do any victim blaming and saying it's all your fault. You know, you YouTuber, I don't know, influencer. It's all of us, right? It's
0: yeah.
1: every one of us. And it's kind of like, well, yeah, hate the.
0: Yeah, no, this is correct. Yeah. And I think this is why the data centers are the target. Because people see that as like the ground level, grassroots, material place where the type of the world that you're describing is being constructed, right? And so that's why we're like, no, like I don't want that thing. And again, not necessarily because of like all like the water ecological issues, the water use and energy use, which again are important concerns. But again, I argue that there's something else about this recognition about what it means about how we are living that people also recognize are represented in these data centers. And you were mentioning before, like these rural areas where, you know, the land and the visibility of these communities has been important. They've resisted in many cases things like wind farms and other things in these areas for the same argument, saying like, we don't want these spaces disrupted by, you know, energy concerns or anything else, right? And so suddenly for them to be like, you know, specifically in the case of like some of these data centers, Republicans moving these data centers and arguing for them where they're like, no, you like there's a disconnect in the minds of some of these voters about what's happening here. And I think that that is also sort of bubbling up to the surface about what people are seeing.
1: Yeah, it's I think that people are trying to slow down. At least.
0: Yeah.
1: And a shout out to the Wisconsin Labor History Society yeah. who held their annual meeting and program. And they talked about AI and data centers and how this is. I mean, I know that there's been a meme going around where this lady got booed. So please don't boo me for saying this. But that this is an industrial revolution of sorts, right?
0: Yeah.
1: Like a technological revolution. But I don't believe in it. Please don't boo me. So when the, you know, machine revolution came, people could be at the table a little bit with like labor unions, but then came this like technological revolution in Silicon Valley and people were not really involved and look what happened.
0: Yeah.
1: So we really need to get dialed in on this one. And the way that you need to get dialed in is 100% opposition, because that's not going to be 100% opposition, right? So you've got to be the opposing voice.
0: Yeah.
1: And then they talked about the Luddites, who I woefully misunderstood, and big proppers out to them for
0: yeah.
1: recognizing what was coming and trying to stop it. Sorry that I misjudged them all these years.
0: Yeah. No, I was a Luddite. I was an avid supporter. God, Neil Luddite. I mean, I've been called this many, many times. And I've said before, though, it's not that I hate technology. What I hate is not having democratic control of technology. It's a very, very clear and simple distinction, if you ask me. And what data centers are and what most of the technology that we use is not democratic, and that we don't have any control over how it gets made or deployed. And more importantly, we have very little opportunities to do anything to it once it already exists, right? And so that's why opposition to these things is important. So one of the arguments that's being made, too, and I caught this in like a Reddit thread about it, was like the economic, these create jobs, right? The economic development aspects of it. And I also want to point out that this is, too, a mythology, right? That is not how it works. Rarely do, like, I mean, think about it, right? Like, over the last 30 years, has anything in our economy gotten better? No. And primarily is because we give corporations carte blanche to run corporations in our communities and give nothing back in the form of taxes, right? And this is also the deal that, and I don't know if this is the case in the Sherman Park one, I assume it probably is because this is America, but generally speaking, the approach is to give them tax incentives and breaks so that they will build these things in communities. And then, you know, so not through any tax base then create support that then sort of helps fund the roads and the communities and the schools in those areas. It doesn't create new jobs because these data centers only usually employ a few people, right? Maybe 20 or 30, because it's a warehouse for storing servers, right? So there's nothing being produced there on site that has to require a constant flow of workers. So the economic development issues connected to it are at the very best, they are in a very sort of roundabout, indirect way, right? It's like, oh, well, that data center is supporting, you know, host this software, which I use at my company, right? And so without it, my job would be harder. That's what we're talking about, right? Like, yeah. Go ahead.
1: Show me the dark green dollars. What jobs are you actually creating, right? So that's a huge wedge right now, because a lot of, like, labor unions struggle with this because,
0: sure enough, yeah,
1: they, you know, their members want jobs. And in building trades, that means building big boxes like this. But in the long run, it is so short-sighted because, yeah, it's an empty warehouse.
0: Right.
1: It's not going to create new jobs. And that indirect stuff, oh, well, more influencers could upload to the cloud, so maybe that creates a job or two somehow. I don't understand the rationale and like how you think, you know, like this short job now is not worth the economic like devastation that's coming to all the workers with a 10 to 15% rate hike when that happens.
0: Yeah, of course, right? Like, of course, when you think about the ways in which the cost of that data center is then going to be felt by the residents, right? This, again, think about the energy costs of having one or more data centers in our community. Just that alone is going to offset absolutely any economic development that comes from any of these data centers. Full stop, right? The amount of energy, and not only that, but think about the water, right? The reason that these data centers are coming here, if it wasn't already clear to you, is they want our water and energy, right? Like, that's what they're here for. So the fact is, like, it's not going to stop suddenly when we put the brakes on one data center, right? It's going to be another one, right? They're going to continue to try to find access to that big, beautiful lake we have here, right? And all the fresh water that we have for these data centers so that they can continue to supply and support, you know, digital forms of media all around the world, right? So, like, that's the beauty of this for them, is that they can put the data centers here and take advantage of the water, displace all of the residents here who either can't continue to afford to live here because the energy costs are too high, or housing costs become too high because the people now want to live here, right? Like, so this is about protecting our communities from encroachment from third-party actors, right? From corporate actors who do not care about our communities at all.
1: That's true. I don't have no notes.
0: Notes on that.
1: That is 100% true. We want renewable resources. Yep. We don't want more data. We don't want more surveillance. We don't want encroachment. And we certainly should protect our water. Because I think that people misunderstand how important the Great Lakes are in the ecology of the world, right? Yeah. And so we are connected to nature and we should protect it. And these data centers are a direct assault on our natural environments because of the water use. So believe it or not, they're lying to you about this closed loop thing. It requires water, right? Yeah. So I just can't see. I just can't. I don't know. This like perpetual motion engine that they've got going on is I don't believe it.
0: Well, this is how they do it, right? Like, so the goal is for these companies to confuse the issue and confuse voters and to continue to disrupt the conversation to such a point that they just get what they want, which is data centers and our water and our energy, and to keep us disorganized so that we don't actually do anything about it. But this is where the rubber meets the road, right? This is where you take a stand and you fight back and you say, like, again, we don't want a society, a community, an economy in which so much of our natural resources is being consumed by data consumption and housing, right? Just think about that for a second, right? Like, if we want to move to a society based on renewable energy, it is incompatible to have data centers, full stop, right? I'm not mincing words about that. I'm saying, like, if we wanted a society that can survive on this planet, given the resources that we have and what we need to move to, we cannot continue to build data centers. We have to protect water and protect the climate. And these data centers are incompatible with both of those goals. So this is where we have to have a tough conversation with ourselves, because the way that they're going to win this argument is by selling you on convenience, which is what they always do. Right? They're like, oh, this is lefties who oppose this because they hate progress and they hate technology, right? It's like, sure, the labor unions might get 2 years worth of labor in building this data center, which could be filled with something else, mind you. It doesn't have to be a data center, and the construction workers would still get the labor done, right? There's many other ways that we could figure out what to do in that space. Sorry, I got off on a rant about the workers on that argument. Just frustrates me so much that they're like, this. I know how they're going to come out of the woodwork and be like, try to PR this message, which right. is like, yeah, you don't care about the workers, right? You don't want people to be making money. You don't care about the taxes, right? You just oppose any new development. And
1: well, yeah. So they're going to build a. They're going to build a data center, and then it's going to have a mixed-use housing. It's going to be a box, right? They don't think about, like, longevity of these houses. They're just, how fast can we build it?
0: Yeah.
1: Right? And we saw that, too. They had a project that people moved into, and it turned out it was, like, poison, and they don't care about
0: solving our housing crisis.
1: Right. It's not about that. The housing is definitely to get that approved or zoning or whatever, right? Like, I don't know enough about it to make the claim, but it's never like, hey, we're going to build a house and in the back we'll throw that data center. It's the other way around.
0: Yeah. Yeah. Yeah. Yeah.
1: Right. And so this is all, you know, it's all a ploy to get a small data center here. Because they can't get a massive one. I think that, you know, our neighbors to the north ran them out of town, right? Yeah. Like, people are starting to test the waters in cities. So, you know, we'll probably see more of this. And people should oppose it. And they should show up. We're next to the Daily Bird. On the window it says, like, what are you waiting for?
0: Mm-hmm.
1: When are you... Do something now. And this is now, right? You don't want to wait until the data center's here. You want to keep it out of your neighborhood, of the Sherman Park neighborhood, of any neighborhood around.
0: Right. Because this is how we build democratic cities, right? We take a stand and we say, no, this is not what we want in our community, right? I can't police every community, right? We can't be every place, right? But I can go into my communities and say, you have starved our communities of resources, right? Schools, transportation, good, adequate housing. We got lead pipes in our communities, right? So, like, this is what we want you to care about. This is what we want you to focus on, right? And so when somebody comes along and they're like, oh, we don't really got a good plan for that, but we are going to build this data center, right? And don't worry about it. It's not going to use any of your energy or any of your water, right? Like, how stupid do they think we are, right? Like, how long are we going to continue to fall for this? Let them lie right to our faces, right? Like, the economic benefits of all these projects, they've never, ever trickled down to you. And that's because they never will.
1: Right.
0: Right. It can't. So stop pretending like this is going to be the time when we finally get it, right? Like, don't listen to the people in the community who are saying like, oh, this makes my job easier, or this is great for, you know, IT, or this is a small one, or this one is a closed loop, or this is this, or blah, or you can't fight technology and you can't fight progress. They're lying to get what they want, because what they want is to get rich from these things, right? They will not benefit you.
1: In the long run, it does not matter if you can't make like a Canva AI invite for your party. It doesn't matter.
0: Yeah.
1: But when you don't have water to drink, that is going to matter a lot. And it's so what you are doing today, like, I want to think, this is how I think about it when I'm trying to think, am I being unreasonable? In the future, will my great-great-grandkids be like, why didn't old granny try to stop the data center? Why didn't they try to stop Hal from coming in our neighborhood? And I want to be able to say, we did. Right? We tried.
0: Yeah.
1: So you had water to drink, but that is it's a very scary thing that's happening. So people should keep their eye on it.
0: Yeah. I mean, it's frustrating in the most basic sense to me to have to argue that, like, this is in the year 2026, that this is not what we should be spending our precious resources on, right? Like, there's renewed attention to the fact that our climate is in a desperate situation, as it are the ways in which we are figuring out how to live here, how to grow food, right? Like, I am, you know, I've said this on the show before, and people used to laugh at me when I said this, but now people believe me when I say that you are very likely to witness the end of capitalism in your lifetimes. Right? At least the capitalism that looked like anything that we used to see. And not because there's going to be revolution, but just because it's finally become too unstable to continue to survive and reproduce. And right, we're seeing, we don't know exactly what that's going to look like. But we do know at this point that some of what has to happen is renewable energy, right? More democratic communities, smaller communities, right? We need more focus on how to sustainably live on this planet and adapt to the changing conditions that we're going to find ourselves in, right? So sitting around on social media and producing for the boss, that's not essential, right? Like, and in fact, they're counterproductive to what we need to be doing, right? Which is figuring out ways to work in our community to spare it, right? To make it so that we have habitable communities where bees and bugs and other things can survive. Like, there is work to be doing in our community. None of it involves these data centers.
1: Yeah. I have a song for your next show, but you are not the end result of evolution. So the world goes on without you. It's like, how do you want to live here?
0: Yeah.
1: And what kind of world do you want to leave for your kids? It cannot be this kind of world. And I think that is what you're seeing, because the fight is truly connected, right? Yeah. It's not just fighting against a data center. It's fighting against a very few people who install data centers, right? So, like, we're not, this isn't some unknown enemy, some big boogeyman. These are just a few people who run these corporations. And there's so many more of us, right? So, like, doing a little bit of work. So all you got to do is show up to an event. And I know that people will see it on social media, on, you know, some of the lefty organizing groups that are around here, Frizzle, PSL, all those will put when there's going to be an action. But the more people that show up, the more the electeds listen, because their goal is not to help you.
0: It's to get elected.
1: So they will listen if there's numbers. So when you see something, do something.
0: Yeah. And I think especially, I will add to Steph's point here that I think one of the major things that we need to do is educate ourselves about these data centers and AI. And when I say educate yourself, I mean do in-depth research that does not rely on listening to people talk about this necessarily on the internet, right? But to try to find a diverse array of sources that can give you some background on it. Because honestly, part of what we experience in the media is that we don't necessarily know enough about the topics themselves, and that's what makes it easily to become confused, right? So like a lot of people, as I've talked about on this show many times already, a lot of people are confused about AI and what it does. A lot of people are confused about data centers, which is why the strategy that they're taking is likely to be effective without some public pushback, right? To say like, oh, this is a small mom and pop shop. That kind of stuff works, right? It's the kind of thing that they do because they know that opposition is significant and they know that it is sizable enough to actually impede their mission. And so they are looking for strategies to avoid public attention that pushes back against them. So that's what this is all about, is like, it's a small mom and pop shop so that they can put up 50 of them and avoid our ire in the same way that they would if there was a big giant shop, right? So it's a strategy.
1: And it's probably to get them up quickly, because as soon as they get a bunch up, these big ones, you're going to see it in the news, right? People are going to be like, this really sucked, guys.
0: Yeah.
1: So don't do that in your town. So they're in a rush, right? Because pretty soon there'll be moratoriums. We're seeing that where local, state, and regional governments are saying no more data centers until we can like learn more ourselves, because those are responsible people.
0: Right.
1: So we should take the lead from people who have data centers and are saying they really are terrible, and try to get our electeds to put a moratorium, at least in the city.
0: Yeah. And here's the thing. It's not to say that there are never any more data centers, right? That's a possibility that we have data centers, but we should be in control of them, right? That's my argument, is that if we want technology to happen, we have to slow down its production so that we can be in charge of how it functions, how it works, and what we do with it. So, all right, we better wrap up here. You have been listening to The News Hole on River West Radio. We will be back next week, Friday at 3 p.m. I hope Steph can come back. I like having her on. You can catch past episodes at riverwestradio.com. See ya.
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Good afternoon. 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All right, folks, it is a beautiful, stunning 72, I think, degrees on this Friday afternoon, May 15th. Point of personal privilege, I'd like to wish a shout out to happy birthday to my friend Doug Anthony Cooper, who is on a train somewhere in Scandinavia. Happy birthday, Doug, you old dog. And I'm not quite sure where to begin or where to follow up after the seven deadly sins and Portuguese penis pastries of last week's shows. Those were some high moments. I just want to say that you're listening to one of the weird little sparks of community that don't happen anywhere else. Suki Pat. Now What on River West Radio. So this is one of those days that ends in Y where I don't really know where to start. At least I can't start a war. So speaking of wars, I'm going to talk for a moment or 10 about social media. Everybody loves to hate it, myself included. You know, can't live with it, can't live without it. I hate Facebook, but then where would I talk to my friends, right? That's part of it. And, you know, like with Facebook in particular, that's how I reconnected with a lot of friends I had lost touch with. You know, remember back in the days when people actually carried like pens and notebooks and pieces of paper? And you lost those pieces of paper, you spilled coffee on it so many times that you couldn't read the phone numbers. So on Facebook, I got in touch with a lot of people who I had lost touch with. And so that was great. And the thing about being on Facebook is that you get to have daily contact with your friends in kind of a peculiar way, in that, like, you know, you can see that so-and-so posted that she's down this week because all three of her kids have colds and it's nice out and she wanted to go do stuff with them, but she can't because they're sick. Or you see that somebody else has pictures up of their dog's wedding or their cat's wedding, which I'm sort of plotting Leo and Frisia's wedding if we could get crowns on them. At least long enough for pictures. And, so you get to interact daily with your friends in a way that doesn't seem to happen. You know, it used to be like go over to people's houses, hang out at a bar or coffee shop, go for a walk, whatever. We seem to do some of that in cyberspace, which I think has its moments,
but doesn't make up for face-to-face contact. But it seems like fewer people want to talk on the phone, which I still love to do, and more people want to text. And it's easy and it's convenient, and I get it, but it's not the same as talking to somebody, and talking to somebody is not the same as being in person with someone. But obviously, if you're far away, if, you know, I've got friends in Los Angeles and Virginia and Maryland and all sorts of places that I can't just walk down the street to get to. I like the dailiness of being able to see what's up with people and talk to them and see what they're reading and, yes, eating, and pictures of their cats and their babies and all that kind of stuff. But at the same time, social media is really pretty awful. Excuse me, I just took a swig of very sweet Starbucks coffee in a bottle. But anyway, so, and the social media site, I mean, there are a lot of sites I'm not on, but one that I personally have issues with is Nextdoor. I got on Nextdoor because I thought it was going to be a site concerning my neighborhood, River West, and all, despite the fact that I put myself in as living in River West, and I thought I was logging into a neighbor, a part of that site that catered to River West neighborhood, the people who post on that part of the site are from all over Milwaukee, all sorts of neighborhoods that many of which I've never heard of, which doesn't mean anything, but it means that it's not in River West, even though the postings that I get are tagged River West. So I think that many people coming onto that site thought or think that it's what you would hope for a neighborhood site, like somebody wants to have a rummage sale and they want to let people know about it, or maybe they have a service that they are advertising. Maybe they do lawn care, maybe they do car detailing, maybe they do house cleaning. Or somebody wants to ask a question like, who knows a good reliable plumber, who can recommend one? Or I'm new to the neighborhood. You know, what's a good place to get pizza? You know, the kind of things, or what another thing that people do, which is actually very helpful, is if someone has had a very bad experience with a small business or a contractor or something, they post about it and they post who it is. So it gives you a fair warning to maybe not contact that person. But being social media and people being people and being people on social media, this isn't really like, this is how I thought the site would be, but it's not actually how it goes. I mean, yes, people do all of those things. They post things for sale. They ask questions about how the site works. They recommend things that they like. They give people warnings about, you know, things that may be scams or people who have ripped them off. They ask questions about if they're having some particularly egregious landlord and neighbor or neighbor problems. They ask, you know, advice on, has anyone had this problem? What did you do about it? Did it get resolved? You know, they ask questions like that. And all of that, you know, to me anyway, that's kind of what I would expect on this particular site. However, it goes well beyond that. For one thing, a lot of people, you know, and it's
it's a symptom of, I think, I don't know if I want to say if it's so big as where we are as a society, meaning human society, or, but I will say where we are as a country, that many people come on and post a whole lot of very intimate, very personal, obviously painful experiences that, to me, since I view social media as a public forum, you know, the online, the virtual equivalent of the old-fashioned town square or village green, to me, it's a public place. And so to me, when someone is posting these obviously difficult experiences that they've had, or painful memories, or some current experiences where someone didn't treat them well, or what have you. And so a part of me feels really sad that this person is posting all of their, a lot of deep pain in a public place, which is like sort of the equivalent of standing on the corner of Times Square and Broadway in Manhattan and screaming, you know, to me, rather than speaking privately to friends or family or a therapist or, you know, a faith leader or whatever. For one thing, when you post like that, that can make you very vulnerable to people who might want to prey on you in all sorts of ways, whether it's in a financial way, in an emotional way. I mean, you're trusting a group of strangers, and the kindness of strangers, Tennessee Williams and Streetcar Named Desire aside for a moment, is often few and far between these days. And sometimes these posts feel like a plea for attention, and I think some of them are, and I don't mean intervention, but I mean attention. And then some of them feel like you're being yelled at, like someone will come on and say, you can't make me do blah, blah, blah, and blah, blah, blah, and nobody's going to make me. And you're sitting there, it's sort of like you walked into the middle of someone else's argument, only there's only one person there arguing. And, you know, I wonder when I see a post like that, who are they talking to? You know, it usually confounds a few people, because it's sort of like the post will seemingly come out of nowhere, and you don't know if the person is responding to something that happened at another time in another part of this app, or if it's something that happened in their rest of their life and they're just responding to it. But it's very hard to know. I mean, most of the time on Nextdoor, I say very little, because it's very easy for things to erupt into a fight, and I honestly do not have enough invested in it to want to expend emotional energy fighting. That's number one. And number two, for what? I mean, every now and then, you know, it's fun to fight with a troll on social media, but in general, it's just better to ignore them and not feed them. And there are just so many around these days. But, you know, sometimes people just come, well, you can't make me. And then it's sort of like, well,
who here is trying to make you do that? Or who here is trying to tell you you can't do that? Or who here, like, and sometimes, why is this post here? Why are you posting this here? What is the purpose of this? You know, sometimes people just want attention. And sometimes people are using this as a dating site, which it most clearly is not a dating site. And I realize that when you get to a certain age, and I'm certainly that age or beyond, it's not always easy to make new friends. The idea of dating, I'm one of the 8 million reasons that I'm very happy Eric and I are married is so I don't even have to think about that, because it's just such a horrible thought. Especially as he and I have been together. I mean, this year we will, on New Year's Eve of 2026, we will have been married 25 years, but we've been together 31. And the idea of getting to know someone that well, like, or being with someone that you didn't know that well, and what do you mean you don't know how I like my coffee? And what do you mean, you know, why are you talking to me before anyone has ingested caffeine? What's the matter with you? Don't you want to live till noon, at least? But so people post all sorts of things. And one of my favorite slash not really tacks is when people start a post with the defensive, now don't say anything mean to me, and don't, you know, don't be nasty, you know, either scroll or don't say anything. And I have to say, I've never been really good with authority figures. I'm better at telling people what to do than being told what to do. You can imagine how well this has, you know, landed with all the bosses I've ever had. Actually, it did land well with a few of them, but far too few. So it's sort of like, I understand that if you're going to post X, Y, and Z, you don't want people to be mean to you, but you're also doing something in a public space, and, you know, you're not the boss of me. That's what stands up on the back.

in this big room together, which is sort of how I picture social media. Like, it's a little different every site. Like in Facebook, I sort of feel like each person's page is kind of like their living room. And so, like, if you want to come onto my page and be rude to my friends, I'm going to show you the door, because you don't get to do that in my house. You know, like, you can take your garbage into your living room, but don't throw it in mine. But so I'm sort of bemused by this site, and it's a bit of a train wreck. And I can't stop looking at it. I mean, I don't interact with very many people most of the time. When I do post, it's something, you know, it's something positive. Like, if someone is having a hard time, you know, expressing some regret that they're having a hard time and telling them to hang in there, or, you know, or somebody posted something the other day that was really great. It was her son's dogs had just gotten married, and she posted a picture of them, and they were so cute, and it was so funny. And, you know, or there's a man who writes about his dogs, and I love the way he writes, and I love the pictures of his dogs, so I almost always say something to him. But every now and then I post something snarky. But I'm just amazed at the different, like, the variety of types of posts of what people, A, think is appropriate to be saying in a public forum with a group of strangers. A lot of people post a lot of memes and inspirational quotes, and that's in air quotes, because most inspirational quotes make me want to hide under the covers for like a week or 10. And, you know, oh, I forgot to tell you, I was naughty last week on the air. I said twice, I said a word that I was not allowed to say on the air. And I thought I was allowed to say it on the air, because I didn't remember it being in the George Carlin 7 words you can never say on TV or radio thing. I remember most of those. And part of this word was in that, but the other part of this word wasn't in that. So it seems that I'm going to have to start using those words like in Finnish or in, well, I can't use it in French since half the people here speak French, because they'll know what I'm saying. But, and I could probably use some in Spanish. But maybe I'll start using my Hungarian curses, because nobody can even spell Hungarian curses. So if I happen to say lofasa, never mind. But just, it would be my luck that, you know, Zav would be walking in right at that moment, and he would understand that particular Hungarian phrase. So I won't say that. But I did have it brought to my attention that I might have said something naughty on the air. So I'll just have to come up with creative ways to say naughty things that no one will understand. I suppose I could also always do Pig Latin. Remember Pig Latin? Or are you too young to know Pig Latin? You know, do you only speak Klingon instead? So I should stop and do, you know, station identification time, which is, I'm Suki Pet. Yes, I am the one, the only. There could not be two of me.
There is not enough Valium in the world.

0: for there to be two. I'm Suki Pat. The show title is Now What? And we're on River West Radio, 104.1 FM, WXRW LP Milwaukee, and riverwestradio.com on all your smart screaming devices with girls' names. 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But the third annual Sunset Gala Cruise on Friday, May 29th, 2 weeks from today, is one of our biggest fundraisers of the year, and your ticket helps keep our signal alive. 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For more information, get tickets now at riverwestradio.com. Got it? Either you're on the boat or you're off the boat, and only cool people who buy tickets can get on the boat. I was going to say something about ultra cool people, but I'll keep that one to myself for the moment. So back to next door. So a lot of people post a lot of jokes, you know, jokey memes and jokes, which, while I wouldn't say go into the realm of precisely offensive, is the kind of thing that maybe you only want to say to people who know you. Or maybe you just are happy to scream it in a big waiting room that is social media. I just wonder if, you know, limbo and purgatory, which are not subjects I know a lot about, but I like to pretend that I do, if you find out, you know, when you die, you're really sitting on a social media site for the rest of eternity. Which is sort of a horrible sounding fate. But, you know, I'm just sort of amazed at what people say and do in a public place where they don't know the people they're saying these things to. And as I said, in some cases, people are vulnerable. They're in a bad situation, and as someone who has been in some bad situations, you know, when you're vulnerable, when you're feeling desperate, you don't tend to think well and make good choices. And so I worry that some of these people who are, like I said, in vulnerable situations, you know, like, for example, if you go on a website where you know no one, and you say, I need someone to come over and do something like shovel my snow or, you know, do some yard work or do some physical work for me that I am unable to do. And you're A, hoping that someone is going to do it for nothing, or B, you know, putting your phone number out there is sort of okay. I mean, if you are looking to hire someone to do something, it's good to have them, you know, reach out directly to you. But I just worry that sometimes people are setting themselves up for someone who will take advantage of the situation. And, you know, I tend to feel that makes me feel protective, because if you see someone and you take them at their word that they're in a bad time, then you don't want their bad time to be made worse. But I'm just sort of amazed at how, and then some of the stuff that is very personal and painful that people are posting in a public place, besides being somewhat concerned for them, I sometimes think some of it's a scam. It's a scam for attention. Sometimes maybe people are trying to get money. There is.
1: What's up, River West? This is Cheston.
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0: distance myself from all of this.
1: And sometimes you have to.
0: And you just...
1: And you distance yourself right here to talk with King T. And I'm so glad you're here. Here on WXLW. No. I'm listening. That's the whole point of Talk with King T, is to talk with King T.
0: No, I get you. I just wasn't trying to...
1: So if you ain't talking, you're just listening. We got somebody new here today besides my... We got Isaiah, of course. Love him. I love having him here. We got Jazz.
2: Hi.
1: We got Miss Jazz here. Just had a birthday.
2: Yes, yes.
1: 21 years young again.
2: Something like that. And
1: the fit is fitting.
2: Thank you.
1: A little two-piece.
2: Little color palette.
1: Lips match the sunglasses.
2: Mm-hmm. Always.
1: So cute. I love it. Do you do a lot of fashion?
2: Actually, I went to school for fashion design.
1: Really?
2: But then it just got to a point where, like, a lot of the good professors left, so it was more so like, here's the book. Read it. Make it. So I'm like, okay, if I'm just, like, basically teaching myself, I don't feel like
1: I can just teach myself. Why am I paying tuition to,
2: right. But
1: to
2: I
1: do your job?
2: Like to mess around with the fashion and whatnot.
1: Okay. We love to see it. I would also love to see y'all, what is it, 2 weeks from now, on the 29th? We got our annual fundraiser, our gala cruise.
2: Ooh.
1: Mm-hmm. $89 a ticket. It's fun. There's food, music. You do karaoke. We're on a boat.
2: You had me at food.
1: And it's like local stuff too. It was good when I went. I went last year. It was fun.
2: Okay.
1: It was fun. Speaking of other events too, this Saturday at the UWM Union Legacy, there's a fashion show, Legacy Emotion.
2: Okay.
1: Do you remember my friend Erica? She's been on here a few times, more than a few times, but. I love her. Yeah. So I love you, Erica. I love everybody who come on here. I love it. Ja'Kai's been on here. Val's been on here.
2: Yes.
1: Miss, I love all my people. I love y'all so much. I do. I'm so thankful. I am, because you know what, y'all make time once a week to come see me and talk with me. Like, if I was a grandfather, I'd be like, them all my grandbabies. I can't wait to be a grandfather.
2: It just made my day.
1: It did. I can't wait to be a grandfather because, like, I already have grandfather energy. I already got the gray.
2: Listen.
1: I already drink the whiskey. So it's like, just. Like I said, I facilitate and I spectate. I don't got to do too much.
2: Not at all.
1: And I love that. I love it. Okay, so you said, okay, you were doing fashion, you went to school. So, what was one of your critical moments in fashion during that time?
2: I guess I would say, we would call it trend forecasting, and I was always pretty good with that. Like, we would have to figure out what's going to be trending the next seasons, and being able to just create things that later you see in the stores, like, hey, I was making something like that back in school, right. And now that's a thing. Like, oh, but you know.
1: And, I think, and that's so subjective, too. Because, like, trends are trends.
2: Mm-hmm. It really just, like, depends on who wears it, how does it look on you.
1: Right. And that's especially like if you're going through an era, you know, like let's say like, so like patterns are in, you know, it's like with anime, because I know you love anime, Isaiah. So like, you know, it's like what genre is going to be popular that we can make people, okay, we already have this. How do we make this more marketable?
2: Mm-hmm.
1: And that's a lot of, I don't want to say mental gymnastics, but. It's a lot of
2: planning.
1: It's a lot of planning.
2: A lot of planning.
1: It takes planning.
2: Yes.
1: It takes dedication. It takes an eye, too.
2: Mm-hmm.
1: Especially if you know, something that's been rehashed before. Like, how many times are you going to do, you know, bold top with a simple pant or a simple bottom?
2: Mm-hmm.
1: You know, how many times are you going to have all these heroes overpowered and now they have to, like, take out all these other overpowered characters?
0: Yeah, no, I mean,
2: yep.
0: It's one of those things where people are always gonna like she was saying, it's one of those things where like you're it depends on who's wearing it, how they're wearing it, and then it almost kind of depends on the order they wear it in too, because sometimes when you wear something enough, that one little switch in whatever, it'd be like, now it's a whole new thing.
1: It's a whole new fit.
0: And it's really not. It's not.
1: like, it's the same dress. They just put a belt over it.
0: Exactly. Like, exactly.
1: And there's nothing wrong with that. Well, that's like, there's so much, that's a cultural thing too. Like, there's so many ways to like, okay, let's say, because I like food. Mm-hmm. We know I love me a plate. So like you have egg rolls, right? Mm-hmm. Then you also have empanadas. You also have samosas. And you also have sambusas.
2: Yes.
1: You know, you also have bao. You know, so and that's just all, you know, filled pastry.
2: Yeah. Or like a beef patty.
0: It just depends.
1: Yes. Jamaican beef patties.
2: Yep.
0: And it all just depends on how you do it. Mm-hmm. It's the same thing, though.
1: It's the same thing.
0: You just got slightly different ingredients.
2: Just switching up the filling.
1: You put, it's meat, it's vegetables, meat and vegetables.
2: Mm-hmm.
1: What kind of spice do you? It might be ginger. It might be cumin. It might be garlic. Everything should have garlic. Anything savory just automatically have garlic on you.
0: I don't think there's very many recipes that I've seen anywhere that don't require garlic. unless you're like, obviously,
1: if
0: it's a
1: cheesecake. Right.
0: A
1: cake.
0: Obviously,
1: cookies. Unless you don't.
0: Yeah.
1: Unless you.
2: Or you just simply don't like it, but
1: or you don't, or you don't like it, or you're allergic.
2: Most
1: right.
2: recipes,
0: yeah,
1: you know, it's one like I'm not gonna bully if you allergic, you don't like it. That's fine, but put some flavor, put some pizzazz on it.
2: A little razzle dazzle,
1: a little sprinkle, sprinkle. You know, because I did that one time. Well, like I flambéed something, and I didn't realize how much all I put in it. But you know what I did? No, what would I make? I think I was making. I was either making fried rice or I was in the kitchen doing something. But I had that overproof rum. And I didn't realize, I mean, I didn't put that much in there, but I also didn't
2: put enough in there.
1: But I put enough in there. And I said, oh, I can just light this on fire. And it said, whoosh. And I was like, oh, thank goodness I had space and I had the fan on and I can control that. But man, it was good.
0: Almost so had good. To get a whole new house.
2: Man.
1: No, it wasn't. It was bigger than what I thought it would be.
0: Yeah, no, I get
1: like,
0: you.
1: It wasn't like high, but it was like.
0: And almost took your eyebrows out.
2: Like, I was gonna say.
1: Like hibachi, like, oh, okay.
0: Almost took your eyelashes. I hear you.
1: I mean, but you know, sometimes you gotta suffer for your art sometimes. Cooking is an art.
2: It is.
1: Cooking is an art. Fashion is an art.
2: Mm-hmm.
1: You know, show creating is an art. It takes eye. It takes. Like, I have a vision of what I kind of want this to be.
2: Mm-hmm.
1: You know, and again, taking inspiration from other stuff too. Like, I remember when we were on the boat tour last year. I was like, you know what? I like being on the water. I can do like a whole underwater. A seaworthy story, which I did kind of already. I just never really. I worked on it. I got like one chapter of it or one part of it. We're getting there. I just be tired. I've been passing out. Man, y'all stay hydrated. Like,
2: man.
1: My allergies. You know. Saw me.
2: It's that time of year.
1: You were there. You weren't there with us, but man, my allergies. You saw me. I was. Coughing and sneezing and rubbing my eyes and itching my ear. It's time to go. I love y'all and I don't want to leave. I'm having a great time, but
2: the allergy's taking me out.
0: You're having a great time, but you're not having a great time.
1: I am dying from the inside out right now.
0: Yeah, no, I will say I'm thankful I don't have very many allergy symptoms. Like my nose be tweaking out sometimes.
1: It must be nice was a person.
0: Hey.
2: Man.
0: I'm so sorry, but I will say the other morning I woke up and sneezed like 40 times just randomly. I was like just walking around the house just like trying to, you know, be awake and do stuff, and I was just like
2: that's how I sneeze.
1: And you know what's going on too, because like I sneeze very hard.
0: I sneeze pretty hard.
1: I sneeze, and the thing is, like, between my lungs and my throat, it's just like, wow. So now not only am I still, you know, stuffed up and itchy, now my throat's sore. Mm-hmm. Or my bronchial is all like, agitated.
2: It just itch in places I can't scratch it. Like, if I can just put my hand on there, just
1: if I can just and not like hard, but just like enough just to get it off. Yeah. Or like if you could, even if you drink something, it's still not
2: enough. Get it where it needs to go.
1: It don't be where it needs to be. I need you here fixing this because it hurts and it's irritating, and I can't focus on my usually, job.
0: What is it? Honey and cinnamon. Something like that.
1: I love honey. I gotta buy some more honey.
2: Yeah.
0: I was gonna say, like, honey and cinnamon, I'm pretty sure is supposed to help. Like,
1: it does. It does. And I used all my honey in this one recipe that I wound up not using all the way anyway. Well, I was making, you know, if you soak onion in honey, it, like, it's good for, like, a cough syrup.
2: Yeah, yep.
1: But I let it sit too long. I mean, I used some of it, but then, like, I just never, like, put it in the fridge or, like, separated it. So then the... onions were like,
2: safe. I probably shouldn't continue using.
1: Oh yeah, no, they were. It was starting to. They were getting moldy, and I said, you know what? That's a lesson learned. Again, we that is life. You know, I have no problem admitting where I mess up at, because one, you just have to be like, okay, I know this happened, and now I know, or I have to figure out why it happened. Mm-hmm. So when I do it in the future, or if someone else does that, I can say, hey.
2: Don't do that. Do this
1: instead, or try this instead. Mm-hmm. You know, I don't want you blaming me. So, well, now my house is on fire because I, you know, put too much vodka or rum in my sauce or my food, and now I'm like, listen, hey, you should have had more in your cup then.
2: That's the thing about our craft. Lots of trial and error.
1: And that's okay. Sometimes it might take one sketch. It might take 50 sketches to get like that perfect, you know, outfit or that perfect recipe, and that's okay.
2: Yeah,
1: you kind of have to enjoy the process too.
2: Exactly,
1: because you're already doing it, so work on it, keep it going. Mm-hmm. What's something that you created that you that's a, maybe a little bit, but like once you got it, you're like, this is it.
2: See, now we're talking about food, so I'm like,
1: it can be food. It can be a recipe.
2: It's like, you know, having recipes that you, for one, we learned them. We have the ones where we learn from like grandparents and parents that kind of don't change those.
1: Yeah,
2: feel like we're older. I'm like, you know what? Maybe I want to add this ingredient or take this ingredient out.
1: Right, but it's not super duper from scratch like a change.
2: Mm-hmm. Mm-hmm. But just enough to just like it just added to the meal.
1: Yeah.
2: Made it more than what it was, and you still enjoy it.
1: Mm-hmm. Like, I made risotto on accident one time.
2: On accident?
1: Yeah. I made a lot of things on accident. I made...
2: But I was going to say, sometimes those are some of the best meals, too, on accident, or just, like... just on the whim.
1: Yeah. I did that last week. I was telling you, we were going to go out to eat, and I was like, nah, I got...
2: Oh, yeah.
1: This recipe on my mind. Because now, mind you, I haven't had a hot dog in like years. Right? Mm-hmm. And so that's when I told my family, like, you don't eat hot dogs. I'm like, I know, but I really wanted pigs in a blanket, but I wanted it like bougie. So I got puff pastry instead of croissant rolls. Mm-hmm. And then I got cheese and seasonings and rolled it up and put it in the oven. It was good.
2: Sound good.
1: It was so good.
2: Really can't go wrong with stuff in the pastry.
1: And now, pastry. Now I want some more. I'm hungry. I only had breakfast. I had gum for lunch, so that's something. And now we're here.
0: Nutritious.
2: I had a nap for lunch.
1: Oh, this sounds delicious. I'll take two.
0: Yeah,
2: two with a side of ranch.
1: With a soda on the side. Like, I'm not even joking. I took a nap in my car yesterday. I was like, I'm not leaving this car. I just need to like close my eyes for just a little bit. I'd be tired.
2: And power naps be needed.
1: Definitely. Then when I got in the house, I took another nap. I woke up, cleaned some stuff.
2: Yeah, do a little something, something. Go right back to sleep.
1: Went right back to sleep. Then I got up for work, and here we are.
2: Amen.
1: What have you done creatively lately?
0: Me?
1: Yes.
0: Man. Nothing recently, honestly. I need to.
1: What's something you want to do creatively? Because you're good at building stuff.
0: Yeah. I want to build the table.
1: You should go to IKEA. You should.
0: Like, I want to make the table, but I'm saying, like,
1: I'll make the food. Jazz can make the tablescape and everything.
2: Like, you want to craft it yourself?
0: Yeah. Like, I want to make a table.
1: You want to go chop down a tree and just whittle it away?
0: Almost.
1: Yeah, but there's nothing wrong with that.
0: Cause I've always thought carving was cool. I've always thought carving stuff was cool. Like, I just like doing stuff with my hands, so doesn't really matter.
1: Okay.
0: For the most part, like, I've always thought working on cars and doing, like, taking apart cars, taking things apart. I just never had the courage to just take random stuff apart in the crib because
1: I get that.
0: I don't want to get beat up. Well, not beat up, but you know what I'm talking about. Like
1: you know, that or like, now it's inoperable and now I'm stuck with it. Like,
0: yeah.
1: Man, I really did mess this up.
0: I was going to say, and I've always, I guess that was the conscious part of me too, was there was always that too, because I was like, you know, like I said, I don't know how else to put it, but other than like from a young age, I understood like at least the overall concept of money.
1: Okay.
0: Like the more you have, the more things you can do, the more things you can have, the less you have, blah, blah, blah. Mm. And I understood like, oh, we are having things. That
1: we have things.
0: That's good.
1: Do things.
0: Oh, we're having less things.
1: No,
0: I should not be messing things up. Type of thing, you know. Mm-hmm. So it was kind of like
1: scarcity. Like, okay, this is I can't more or less afford to mess this up. Like if you like take away, like not take away. My goodness, let me slow down. If you take apart the TV or something, and that's the only TV in the house, or that's your only game system, or you know. Dating myself, that's your only VCR.
0: You know, all of that. No, and now
1: our trip to Blockbuster was for naught because we can't even use it.
0: Exactly. And that was kind of always because I've always like been
1: and
0: able,
1: you know, it's a new release, you know, we
2: now we got
0: especially when Blockbuster was still a thing. Yeah, bro, it was
1: what
0: yeah.
1: a time. You had to be
2: there. I used to miss Blockbuster.
1: I still miss Blockbuster.
0: Yeah, but so that was the thing with me was is like I would take my toys apart and try to figure out how to put them back together and stuff like that. Like my like the little stuff like that I could and stuff like that. That's why I knew like I like doing stuff with my hands. But it was always like, oh, I can see the screws. I can see where I can unscrew the DVD player. Mm. I can see where I can do this and blah blah blah whatever whatever. I wonder what it would look like inside. Yada yada. But then it was also like, okay, but now if I do this, and anything goes wrong. Not only am I gonna get yelled at, might get whooped, and now we don't have that thing.
1: It's like and three things against you already.
0: Exactly.
1: Like,
0: so
1: but then, like that quest and that thirst for knowledge, like, what? But what if I improve it?
0: See, and yeah, I guess I was just more on the let me not get beat. Let me, you know, like let me not get yelled it, at.
1: Right. Not you only know. Does it play movies, but now it makes toast. Like crazy. On some Jimmy Neutron stuff. Like have a brain blast.
0: And it somehow turns into it was crazy because the one thing that I always noticed about that show too was the fact that like he only really messed up on the like giant random stuff that the episode focused on.
1: And
0: but throughout
1: that he
0: the
1: made.
0: Whole entire thing, he would be pulling out, he would be Inspector Gadgeting things out of absolute thin air that worked perfectly. Like, I always found that interesting.
1: It was. And the thing is, like, he only messed up stuff that he made. Like, he had an invention. He's like, well, I'm going to try this, this, and that. And they're like, Jimmy, I don't know if you should do that. And then
2: like he would make it, and then something would happen, so like, oh, I should probably tweak that.
1: Yeah,
2: but it was a good
1: and he
2: start.
1: Tweaked too much, you know what? Like the episode with the candy, and he made like the perfect candy, and everybody wanted it.
2: Mm-hmm.
1: I wanted to try that so bad.
0: And then didn't it
2: like this like segment I watch on Facebook where they like just try stuff from like shows.
1: Yeah.
2: I want to go in there so bad.
1: See, I do, but I know how particular my palate is.
2: That too.
1: So sometimes like it looks good or that looks interesting, I wouldn't mind it. But like
0: that's how I am with seafood.
1: Seafood looks so good.
0: A decent amount of seafood. Like I like the way like fish fries. Mm-hmm. I love the way they smell. Mm-hmm. I like the way they look. They look good.
1: They look good.
0: And then it's I go to eat it, and then it's like, yeah, ocean.
1: It's the batter, bro.
0: Sorry, dog. Just like straight water. Just straight down under.
1: I mean,
0: what's up? Like
1: sea. It tastes like the sea.
2: It tastes like the sea.
1: And I've tasted the sea. I know what the ocean tastes.
0: That's what I'm saying. Like I don't.
1: It's not bad, but like, well, it's more salt. I don't know, but like, it's more. It's like fish. Yeah, it's. Well, Checkers got that deep sea. Yeah, it's deep sea. Deep sea, my G.
0: How are you fish crab crab fishing for all of the fish? Like, what's why?
1: What
0: is
1: flavor
0: it?
1: Is it fish? What fish? All of them.
0: Mm-hmm. It's that one.
2: Just fish.
1: So salmon, trout, mm-hmm. perch, all of that.
0: Mm-hmm.
1: Catfish. Mm-hmm. Cod.
0: I will say, like, it's yeah, no, it's really weird for me. Like, I really do want to like see fish at least.
1: I can't. My body's like, nope, we're not doing that. I'm like, but it looks so good. It's like, yeah. Eat with your eyes, not your mouth. I'm like, dang. Rude. I want to try making lobster mac and cheese.
2: Yeah.
1: Because I make like, really good mac and cheese. I'm like, well, yeah. If you like lobster.
0: That's the one thing. I don't think I've tried lobster yet. I'm pretty sure I've tried shrimp. And... still just
1: I used to could eat shrimp a little bit, but now it's just like
0: I think I need to try it again. I almost feel like I need somebody to make me like a fresh shrimp taco, possibly, maybe, and then I might be able
1: breaded
0: to.
1: Or grilled and not ceviche.
0: Probably grilled.
1: Okay.
0: I feel like grilled would be like grilled and glazed would probably
1: oh that sounds good.
0: Would probably.
1: And that's like it sounds so good. Like I would make that. I would make that for you. But I just
0: see. And then the thing about it too is, in the, and then again, that's one of those other things that you just I'm super conscious about, and why I'm kind of scared to try new things when it comes to eating out, because it's like, now I paid for this.
1: I know.
0: I don't want that's any a, of that's it now.
2: I do not like wasting money.
1: I know.
2: So it's like. I guess if I'm still there and like a couple bites in and I'm not feeling it, I was like, you know, can I get something
1: I've done
2: else?
1: That. Yeah.
2: But if I'm already like at home, just like,
1: and see, I
2: don't want to waste this money.
1: And I
2: though.
1: Feel like it's almost worse when you're at home, right? Because not only did you wait, like you spent time on this, you wasted resources, like.
2: Or at least at home, I can, depending on what I have, I can try to doctor it up some.
1: Yeah.
2: Some I like it to at least make it to where I can eat it at least.
1: But, yeah.
2: Because I do not like wasting money.
1: Me neither.
0: Yeah, no.
1: Or food.
2: Especially on not good food.
1: That's like a pet peeve of mine.
2: That's going to make me
1: mad. I'm like, I really could have.
2: Like, I could have got ate something that. Else. Especially when you're trying something new. Like, I could have got my usual from this place fine. And right. been satisfied.
1: And I'm trying to, and like, and I'm not like pushing myself, but like, I'm trying to try new dishes, new ststuff, right? Like, okay, that sounds okay. That sounds good. I haven't had that combination of those ingredients or those flavors yet, but let me try it. You know, I might like it, or if I don't, now I know better.
2: I'm like, yep, don't get that again.
1: Don't get that again. Or, you know, or get that, but without that, or add this.
2: Yeah.
1: Because sometimes you got to add a little bit of something to give it that.
2: You do.
1: Mm. But I...
2: Might cost a little extra sometimes, but it be it's needed.
1: You know, I notice anytime I get something, it's extra.
2: A little extra.
1: It is. And I'm okay with it. But again, you have to be okay with trying and be like, okay, this might happen. Like, you know, if you take apart something, like, okay, this might happen or it may not happen.
2: Mm-hmm.
1: So now it's like, now I have to just, it might be an extra $1.50 more, but I'm not going to eat it. Mm-hmm. I'm going to like it this way. Because some stuff you just can't compromise. You just got to. You got to do it right. You got to say it right.
2: It's your prerogative.
1: It is. You know, and it costs $3.99 to mind your business, stay in your lane. Because people will be invested in you, but not investing in you. Like, why are you eating that?
2: Like, why are you concerned? You don't have to eat it.
1: What's on my plate?
2: You don't have to eat what's on my plate.
1: You don't. And that's okay. Because everybody's palate is different. Like, some people love peanut butter. I'm just like,
2: But I'm not going to be like, oh my God, you don't like peanut butter? And I'll just like,
1: oh no, people do that. When I say I don't like bacon, people like freak out.
2: I'll just be like, oh, okay, yeah, more no, you're for weird me. For that, though.
1: But I don't like any kind of bacon. It don't matter if it's pork, vegan, turkey, thick, thin, crispy, or not. It's the texture. It just, I've never liked, like, I don't eat jerky either. I've never been a bacon bro.
0: No, that's fair.
1: And that's okay.
0: I guess, yeah. No, that's fair. But I was going to say, I poke fun at my boy Zach all the time. Because he don't like vegetables like that.
1: See, I don't understand people don't like vegetables. I like it. I love a good vegetable.
0: I'd be messing with
1: broccoli.
0: I'd be saying he got infant taste buds.
1: most guys say, do. It's like meat, potato, a drink, maybe a little bit of here and there on a burger. But I like food though, so you know I'm gonna try this stuff. But if y'all gonna come to this boat. So, boat tour, maybe. If y'all got time.
0: You said when?
1: The boat tour, 29th. It's a Friday. It'll be fun. Friday, 7 to 9. Start boarding at 6:30.
2: Where does it board?
1: I know I'm trying to say. It is by what Edelweiss is. Where so, like, on 3rd Street.
2: Okay.
1: Yeah. Okay. Right along the lake. A river, sorry. River that spews into the lake.
2: It does.
1: It does. It does.
2: That does sound fun, though.
1: Yeah. So, if you can stop by. If you come back next week, I appreciate it. If not, I understand. I love having y'all on. Yeah, this has been great. Now I got some new recipe ideas.
2: Yes.
1: I want to try making fried mac and cheese.
2: Like, I've had it, but I've never made it.
1: I want to make it my way.
2: But I've been seeing a lot of videos of, like, people making sushi tacos. I want to make those.
1: I saw somebody make a taco out of a fried chicken cutlet with a macaroni in it. And I was like, wow.
2: Everybody's so creative.
1: I love that. It was definitely creative. We got to get more creativity more next time. But I do thank y'all for coming on. And stay beautiful. And y'all stay hydrated, please.
2: Yes.
1: Please. Take care of yourselves. Because this pollen ain't no joke. Mm-hmm. It'll get inside you and just... in the worst way.
2: It'll eat you.
1: Yep. So, Legacy Tour Fashion Show this weekend at the UWM Union. I think it starts at 5:30. If not 6. So, y'all guys, go do that. See on the boat tour on the 29th at 6:30. Yeah. Love y'all. Stay safe. Stay hydrated. Hope everyone had a good weekend. Happy Mother's Day to all the mothers. That's a whole other episode I could do because we love a good mom. And to those we lost, we gained, all of y'all, we love y'all so much. And we appreciate y'all. Like, for real, for real.
2: Yes.
1: But, yep, have a good night. Have a good week. And do something nice for yourself. All right. Love you. Bye.
2: Bye.
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0: To MK Direct Social Live on 104.1 WXRW Studios, man. And you already know what it is, man. I am your host, Cartier Chris, man, together with my lovely co-host, Nini, in the building. And we got a couple special guests that are locked in with us today and a very exciting interview for you guys today. So just stay tuned for that because we got a lot of stuff going on today on this beautiful, beautiful, beautiful May afternoon, guys. With that being said, we got a couple events today, but let me ask my co-host how she's feeling today. Nini, how are you today?
1: How am I doing? I'm doing okay, I guess, you know. It's just a beautiful day outside, so we're enjoying the weather. If you haven't been outside yet, go take a walk. Yeah. Refresh your mind, you know. It's too nice to miss the sun today, so go on, take a stroll. Anyway, so we're going to get right into events. How are you doing today, Chris?
0: And I'm feeling good. I'm not going to lie. Had a couple crazy things happen to me over the weekend, but nothing that I can't overcome. So with that being said, I just want to push that a little bit to the side and just focus on what we got going on for the future. Because that's always
1: good. Are we sharing the crazy story?
0: You want me to share the crazy story?
1: What happened? Right, let's keep it radio.
0: Let's do the events first. And
1: okay,
0: then we'll get
1: radio,
0: into
1: nice. We'll but, you that. Know, okay, we'll so starting off with the Brewers beating the Padres yesterday. You know, we took a 3-0 on Wednesday, but yesterday we made a sick comeback, being seven points all the way to the eighth inning until the Padres scored one. So, you know, we just had to let them have it. You know, go Brew Crew. You know, support your city, man. Go see the game. The tickets really aren't that bad. So get outside, bring your favorite people, tailgate a little bit, and get down to the stadium. So, furthermore, we got Lennox at the Landmark Credit Union today. So if you like R&B, y'all got to go see her. The show is starting probably in like the next 3-4 hours. But if you could snag some last minute tickets or you're going to go enjoy the show, that's dope. You know, I don't think she's ever been here before. So y'all go show her some love or whatever, you know. Then coming up, we got yesterday just passed, but it's every Thursday at the Miramar. We got On What Thursdays with DJ Mondo. Go turn up, y'all. I hear it's a good time. I see it's a good time, and it is a good time. So go on down and support your local DJs. You know, check out Brady Street this weekend. Support your college bars. You know what I mean? So we also got Tuesday karaoke at Bremen Cafe every single Tuesday, and I believe they do open mic on Mondays. If I'm wrong, please correct me, but Uptowner also hosts open mics on Mondays, so shout out Uptowner.
0: What is it that you do
1: and
0: on Tuesdays?
1: Actually, yeah, R&B Tuesdays at the Miramar, but my Tuesdays are at the next bar right around the corner, so, you know, just drop in for a little $5 margarita, and we got open mic as well, so y'all, ooh, come on down, come mess with the next bar. Sorry.
0: Nini, shout out 414 Glazing.
1: Shout out 414 Glazing. Shout out, you know, everybody making the community better day by Let's day. Go. So yeah, y'all come out and support me. We always have a good time, big or small. You know, come kick it with me, you cool host from MKE Direct Social. Shout out MKE Direct Social for even letting me do the event at the next bar. So yeah, y'all check it out. You know, check your calendars, mark your calendars every Tuesday. You're gonna want to hit me up. I don't know who shot me to sign up for that or MKE Direct Social.
0: Not okay. That way, right?
1: Boy, yeah, you know, I'm shooting you. Whether you're looking, guys, or you're not, you're ending up in my book probably. Let's if you go. See me around, you better duck, maybe, if you're not trying
0: she
1: to get
0: got
1: caught.
0: You got
1: so,
0: her.
1: But good shots regardless, always. So, y'all, I'm going to pass it over back to Cardi and our wonderful guests to introduce themselves today.
0: Let's go, man. So, going into, like, the story that Nini wanted to kind of, like, elaborate in. So, how can I put this, guys? Very, very, very, very positive in a sense. So as you know, MK Direct Social has had their page kind of like tampered with in a sense a couple of times back in 2025 in June. Quite similar to this time frame, we had about close to 10 million on the views and over 40,000 followers, and that page kind of got hacked. Kind of had to try to transition in a sense, and since then we've had a number of occurrences that have kind of like damaged me in a sense, but have not completely thrown me under the water in a sense, because we're, you know, as always, man, we're going to bounce back. It just is what it is. And we've always had a Facebook page, and we've always had YouTube, and we've always had TikTok, and we've always had Snapchat. So those are the things that kind of get us to where we are, along with having a couple websites that kind of just give us recognition in regards to having MK Direct Social alive and well. But, you know, my big following is on the Instagram platform, And just recently, Paige, again, got banned, got hacked. Not sure what happened. We only post positive material on there. Never had any, like, violations or occurrences. So, again, a victim of phishing. So if you guys see, like, suspicious links, if you guys have people that are reporting your page for weird comments, whatever, my advice to you guys is to always, always, always, always, always go that step and beyond to just get that verify badge. That's the only way that you're going to be able to overcome those issues. That's the only way that you're going to be able to restore or restore your actual page in regards to that. And kind of just knock out the haters in a sense. You know what I mean? So that's my advice to you guys, man. But with that being said, let's get into our interview today. So we have the lovely, we have the amazing and lovely Miss Lady in the building, but I'm not going to tell you who she is. I'm going to let her explain it for ourselves. Who do we have the privilege of having on the radio with us today? Talk to us.
2: 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Good afternoon. 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
0: Let's go. Let's go. So it's our pleasure for us to have you on the radio with us today, man. And I, for those that are listening in on 104.1 WXRW, man, you can also find this interview on www.riverwestradio.com/MKDirectSocial. Click on that blue little alien guy, man. He's going to take you far. You can watch today's episode and any previous episode that you haven't seen before or listen to on our podcast as well. The actual episode is also live streamed too as well. And this is brought to you by Cutwater. No, I'm just messing with you guys. But we are watching. We are live on the YouTube channel as well on riverwestradio.com. So if you guys want to tap into us and follow us live, send us a chat. We will respond back. We will respond back. So with that being said, let's get back into this interview today. So Miss Bianca, tell us a little bit about, you know, your background, where you come from, kind of like how you guys started on doing what you're doing, and then, you know, we'll get into more details after that. Let's get into that though.
2: So I'm born and raised here in Milwaukee, right on 19th and Clark. Been doing community work since I've been 18. I'm 35 now. The only job I ever had, period. And I'm just grateful and thankful to be able to serve the community with housing, food, clothing. I'm doing a podcast now overall for Richards and Capital, just trying to be a voice for the ones that don't have a voice and give them real conversations with real people that's directly impacted by the things that's going on in our community.
0: That is so dope. We need more people like you. I'm going to just say that out the gate. And to be, you know, who you are and to grow up in that area, it has a background for people that are literally people that grow up in that area to know what the area needs. And I feel like for you to know the struggles going on in those areas, it's always good to have people that are structured and rooted in the community as opposed to having people that have no idea what's going on. They're hearing it from the outside out and they're trying to create opportunities without knowing the structure or knowing like the actual real problems. So with that being said, what do you think is like one of the biggest struggles to kind of like overcome as you're doing what you're doing right now for all like the community work that you have?
2: Right now, the biggest struggle is being a voice that people can relate to. A lot of people out here doing work and they unable to relate to the community and give them what they need and firsthand to tell them their experiences, like, hey, I've been here, I went through that, I seen this, I struggled too, and I made it out, so I know you can make it out. Just giving them the advice like, hey, you're gonna have some good days and some bad days, but if you keep going, you definitely gonna get to where you're going.
0: Definitely agree with you on that. Let's go. Yeah. Unless they're night would say, hey, amen.
3: Look, I'm trying. I'm just listening. I need some listening.
0: Got Nene saying the same thing. For real. Let's go. So, you have some questions that you wanted me to ask, and I'm going to get into that. But before we do, Nene, did you have anything that you wanted to say in regards to that? It's Arizona tea drinker.
2: Come on, Nene. Right.
4: Guys, my mouth was actually
0: She's a little parched.
5: My mouth was actually so dry, y'all. I had to grab the Arizona tea. Shout out Zav and, you know, Zav and friends for keeping the refrigerator stocked always. You know, you know, if you ever come by us and you get thirsty, just know you can make a donation and get yourself a little drink out the cooler, you know. But yeah, so
0: brought to you by Cutwater.
5: No, Cutwater action. Sometimes I see it wasn't that kind of Friday, but
1: At least not yet, y'all.
0: We haven't talked.
1: Cardi like needs his cut water, but man. That's a different, on a daily different basis, story right
0: on
1: now.
0: On a Friday basis.
1: No, but I totally agree. I feel like you have to be relatable some way, shape, or form. And the thing about being in the community and doing especially content based on and derived from your experience in the community, it just makes you somebody that people are comfortable relating to, because people can be have a platform and be famous, but they're just like so out of touch sometimes. And it's like, it's really important, especially for Milwaukee as a growing city, shoot, day by day. Like, it's just so important to like really just lock in with the right people and know like who's good, who's not, and not everybody is for everybody. So find your niche, like find your community and build within it. And it doesn't even necessarily have to be the home stretch. Like, don't confide yourself to one community just because this is where you came from, but always carry yourself in a ethical and with etiquette and be in touch with your community, and don't get on your platform saying nonsense and promoting nonsense and negativity, because that's not, it's not going to get you anywhere. It's not going to get the next person any farther. Like, that's the thing about community, especially is like, bless you, Serenity.
0: I love it.
1: Sorry, it just rolled off the tongue quicker, but my bad, love. So yeah, like I was saying, like, just be conscious of what, because on our phones we have so much, just so much information provided to us on a daily basis, and it's like, can you even remember like the last 10 things you saw on the internet? Like, think about that. And I try to be really conscious about that sometimes. I say sometimes I really want to work on that aspect of my life. And it's just like using your tools in a healthy way and being aware of what you consume on the media and what kind of material you're applying to your life. Because whether you believe it or not, it's just in our subconscious mind. And that really affects your day to day and how you interact with other people in the community, whether it's a stranger, a friend, a brother, a cousin. Like, just be kind always and be yourself.
0: Wise words from
1: so
0: Indiana.
1: Yeah,
0: let's go.
1: Moving on.
0: You're studying psychiatry, even philosophy.
1: No, I'm a philosopher always. Amen. Yeah. Amen. You just never know, man.
0: Let's go.
1: But also, going through things does not give you the excuse to not be kind.
0: Amen.
1: So
0: I agree with you on
1: life
0: that.
1: Is hard, but please always be kind, because you don't know what the next person's life can be, just as hard.
0: It don't give you
3: an excuse also to become who hurt you.
1: Mm-hmm. Right. Don't ever become who hurt you. And that's really prominent in rougher neighborhoods and more like neighborhoods that are not as wealthy, not as fortunate. And that kind of thing, just there's a stigma around. Oh, by the way, it's Mental Health Awareness Month. So yes. Tell your loved ones you love them. Mm-hmm. And tell yourself you love yourself every day. Amen. Even though nobody else is going to say it to you. Facts, you, this is one life. So,
3: y'all know what I said earlier today? My writer told me, he said, you only get one life. But if you live it right, it's all you need. It's right. All you need.
1: It is all you need.
0: That's right.
3: Amen. Do it right.
1: Follow your heart.
0: What Drake said, YOLO.
3: Guard your heart.
1: YOLO. Amen. But also, coming up, we got, y'all, to bring some light to this conversation. Summer's on the way, and we like to have fun here. So we got a sunset boat tour coming up with River West Radio. Come on down and get your tickets. You can contact Zav or any of us. They're on sale now for our third annual, actually. So come aboard for food, raffle prizes, karaoke, and a night on the water celebrating 14 years of truly local independent radio in Milwaukee. So yeah, y'all, come kick it with us.
3: Right.
1: You know, support your community. Lit. We love you. We're here for you. And we want to give everybody the opportunity to come in. Do something you've never done before.
6: Yes.
0: Guys, you're on a boat.
1: Come talk to us.
0: Let's
1: you know,
0: go.
1: You just never know what kind of connections you can make and who else is going to be there. Like, it's always the most random days and the most random people. Put yourself in the rooms you once dreamed of. Put yourself in a room in general, and carry yourself with the most utmost respect for yourself and others, because that's how you build community and love and support for others.
6: Can I say something on that too? Finding your community, like, you would expect it to be your family, like friends you grew up with, but no, when you're putting yourself in places, getting outside, just trying, finding your community, like, how are you going to find your people if you never, if you just stay in the house? Y'all was big on staying in the house. Curtains closed.
1: The soul is closed.
6: We find the colors. Go out and see the color for real.
1: Just open yourself. Yes, okay. So yeah, y'all come through.
0: So ladies,
1: we got information down here on that. So yeah,
0: tap in to the boat cruise.
1: Moving
0: so with
1: on.
0: That being said, let's get into this though. All right. So we do have to get back to our guest, guys.
1: We do.
0: Leave her out here right now. Yes. And the show is about her.
7: This is good.
0: So this is Bianca Radio today, y'all. All right. The Milwaukee podcast, man. Let's talk about it. So, Ms. Bianca Lewis, you have a couple of questions that you asked us earlier. And one of them was, what inspired you to create the Milwaukee Times podcast? What is that about? And what does it represent? And what does it mean to you?
7: So Milwaukee Times podcast means everything to me. I just wanted to be a platform and a person that can give other people that's unfortunate in our community a voice, a place to be heard, seen, and knowing that, hey, if I can't reach out to nobody else, I can reach out to Bianca. And she definitely gonna make me feel seen, heard, and definitely gonna get the information out there. Sometimes it's hard for us to connect to other people outside our community if all we see and know is our community. So just being that reliable person, say, hey, you know, if I ain't got nobody else, I got Bianca.
0: Okay. Bianca know it all. They should start that show on PBS.
7: Come on with the money.
0: Carissa know it all, but Bianca know it all.
7: Listen, it's real.
0: Let's go. So my second question to you is, you wear many hats as a business owner. I mean, we kind of share kind of like the similar, you know, in response to that. And earlier I was on your podcast. I believe that was that Wednesday, I believe?
7: Yes.
0: So that was Wednesday, and we kind of like briefly talked about a little things that, you know, kind of mean a lot to me in the community, a little bit about deer seeding in a sense, and things that kind of relate to the community and the reason why I got involved in so much. So now I guess my follow-up question to you would be more similar as to you being a business owner and you wearing many hats. As a nonprofit leader too, as well, how do you balance everything in such so little time with serving the community?
7: So right now, I just take it one day at a time, literally pace myself, prioritize things that need to be prioritized, and most importantly, do some self-care in between everything.

0: importantly, I never give up.
1: Hey, keep moving, keep moving. Consistency is key.
0: Yes, it is.
1: That's one taught to me by a wise fellow. So, I guess my next question to you would be like, so we have the Milwaukee Effect podcast, right? We have Code Red, we have MK Direct podcast, we have Best of the Best podcast. We have all these other podcasts that are going on, right? What specifically about the Milwaukee Effect podcast sticks out to other people that makes you guys different?
0: So it's real people and real voices with real conversations. Sometimes a lot of people not, you know, stopping or hating or throwing shade on nobody else who doing podcasts, and everybody is doing amazing work. I look up to everybody and admire their work. What's different about me is real people, real conversations, and real things that's going on out here. Sometimes we as podcast people or content creators, we want to talk about but what we want to talk about. But it's like, what do the community need to hear? What motivation are you giving somebody? Because today I ain't feel good, and you could tell me something that made me get my little hope back that I can get up and I can go do it again. I might be broke, but I could listen to you and be like, you know what, Cardi getting some money over there. He gonna encourage me to go get some too. Just being that person of influence and encouraging somebody and motivating somebody, because sometimes they ain't got people like us around them.
1: I definitely agree with you on that. Definitely agree with you on that. It was a very true statement for you guys watching in. And if you guys want to know what to tap in to listen to this interview from Miss Bianca Lewis and the Milwaukee Effect podcast, you guys can always tap into us on radio at MK Direct Social. Oh my God, just www.riverwestradio/MK Direct Social. Click on that blue little alien guy, man, and he's going to take you far. 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We also have the new page back up. It is MK Direct Social on IG. You guys can always follow us on Facebook, Instagram, YouTube. Webpage is coming up soon, guys, so stay tuned for that. We should hopefully have that up and running, the new webpage, actually, by next week. And in association to that, too, you can always follow us on TikTok, too, as well, at MK Direct Social as well, and find all these interviews along with the new MK Direct Social 104.1 FM radio podcast or page, my bad, on IG, too, as well. So we'll have all the interviews from the very first episode that we had along with the podcast, clip, videos, all that stuff loaded on the IG platform, so you guys will be able to see what we've been working on, and that will be running soon and shortly. So guys, stay tuned for that, too, as well. With that being said, we're going to take a quick commercial break real quick. We got to get some things situated in the background, and then we'll be right back with this interview with Miss Bianca Lewis and the Milwaukee Effect podcast. But until then, if you guys are any type of music artist, guys are looking to get your music on the radio, you guys are looking to get some airplay, tap into mkdirectsocial@gmail.com. Send me your music and we will review it. Please, no cursing, no derogatory terms, no bad music at all. Not saying that your music sucks, but hey guys, we just want to make sure that we clear it for FCC guidelines. Me or my lovely co-host Nini will be able to review your music and get you on radio, and then you can be on here. But until then, we have a song by Miss Caprice called Gap in Space. We love to have R&B music on our station. We love hip-hop music. We love all types of music. So if you got some good music, send it to me, and we'll go from there. Until then, this is Miss Caprice. Stay tuned.
2: Hello? Yeah, it's me. I think it's time we just take some time apart. You know, the respect ain't all the way there. You need

0: Yo, guys, we are right back with MK Direct Social live on your radio dials, man. This is 104.1 WXRW Studios, man. And if you guys are listening into it on your car radio dials, man, make sure you tap into us and turn us all the way up, man. Because at the end of the day, we got a very exciting interview for you guys today. We got Miss Bianca Lewis in the building, guys, with the Milwaukee Effect podcast going crazy. She's doing a lot of great things in the community. She is a woman for woman empowerment. What's the month of May? It's Mother's Week? Mother's Day was just recently, right? Yes. Come on now, guys. Like, what?
1: Yes.
0: We going crazy, man.
1: Happy Mother's Day.
0: Women's movements all throughout the society.
1: To all the women who are mothers.
0: Let's get it.
1: No, like, it's still y'all week for real.
0: It's still y'all month. Forget the week.
1: No, for real.
0: It's y'all month.
2: 365.
1: 365.
2: Every single day.
0: Let's go.
1: I love that, though.
0: So with that being said, man, I'm going to transition to a couple of things. You know, I was asking a couple of questions, but I got two more questions. But I want my co-host to kind of like elaborate on what we got going on real quick. So you got two more questions that you have for us today. I'm going to let Nene take over, and then we got some more things for you. You ready, Nene?
1: Yeah.
0: Talk to her.
1: Okay, so I see here that one of the questions you have here is, why is it important for you to give local entrepreneurs, artists, community leaders, and everyday people a voice? And how can local businesses collaborate or advertise with your podcast? Now we're going to circle back to like each tier because this is a lot on radio and, you know, but we could keep up. So I'm going to pass the floor or the mic over to Bianca.
2: Mm-hmm. It's important because you may be the only hope somebody got. You may be the only door that's open or the only opportunity that's on the table. And I remember when I got started, people used to say, oh, you young, you got some years to learn. Go out and get some experience. Sometimes you got to start where you at to get to where you going. And if nobody give you opportunity, you got to go take it.
1: That's absolutely right.
0: You gotta steal it like the pilgrims.
2: You can't wait on nobody. You'll never eat. You'll be hungry waiting on somebody else to feed you. So start with your phone. Start wherever you at. Connect with people. Google is your friend.
0: I definitely agree. And ChatGPT. Yes. And moms.
1: ChatGPT.
3: They was snapping.
1: This is true, but like I feel like the lost art of reading books and just using the internet like Google, it is your friend. And with all this ChatGPT and like AI stuff, I just feel like we're losing that.
2: The real effect of the research.
1: The real effect of the real, like, physical literature, physical media, physical stories. Like, you have to sit down and read a book. Like, that's something I really want to do this summer is give myself at least, like, a book, finish a book every other 2 weeks. Like, it don't have to be big or small. Yeah. 5 minutes. Like, y'all, we got to redirect our attention to knowledge is power. To further your own education on your own time is powerful. It's a lot more helpful than you even realize. And doing it on your phone and doing it from a real book or like whatever it may be is not the same thing as doing it on your phone. Yes, we can apply and collect information from like videos, like TikTok and stuff like that. But, you know, just really lock in with yourself because when you're reading a book, it's just you and your thoughts. Like, I don't know. It's something about even the education going on in schools like elementary schools, middle schools, high schools. We're so out of touch. Like our kids are so out of touch and they need help. And, you know, if there's something in your community and you're willing and able, like get out there and help your community because to have knowledge is power. And these are upcoming and future generations that will eventually be, you know, changing our country day by day. So,
2: yes, that's right.
1: You know, especially if you have kids, like, just get more involved, man. It's so, so, so important to have that and instill into your children that knowledge is power and paying attention in school and furthering your education, even in college. We've lost that, too, like, the need for college education. And in some ways, it can be a scam, but your education... not everybody needs college, but there's always something like where you could do a class, maybe two, just take your time, community college, and get involved. Especially in community college is so much smaller and so much more intimate than university. So if you're intimidated by school, there are options out here. Just keep that in mind, especially our high school graduates over here. Just take your time. Don't full-fledged launch yourself into something, because it could be one or the other. And I feel like our younger generation, the younger and younger our generations come and they, you know, get older, they're like so out of touch with themselves.
0: Mm-hmm. I think the majority of that has to deal with like that COVID thing that happened back in 2020.
1: Oh yeah, that too. Because
0: even you were kind of like a reflection of that with the graduation and all that kind of.
1: Oh yeah.
0: So it's like they kind of like limited people's graduations. They try to do a lot of virtual stuff in regards to that. And I'm just like, why would you not give them a traditional graduation, walk across the stage, hand them their diploma by hand, and congratulate them for doing a great job in school?
1: I mean,
0: like, it's crazy.
1: The high school in the county that I graduated in is very like right standing. So we had our graduation outside. We still got a graduation. But you know how COVID and politics go hand in hand with that. It's just, I don't know. I mean, people died. So, like, I completely understand the virtual graduations and stuff like that. But it is very sad because I didn't even get a prom. And that just affects our kids. Like, even now, they're like, dude, I was doing online school when I was, like, in third and fourth grade. And these are these, like, formative years. Like, these are really important social development years. Mm-hmm. And it's just, like, crazy how a pandemic really changed the world. And
4: I don't even think it started with the pandemic.
0: What do you think it started with?
4: Technology.
0: Technology.
4: Yeah. Like when screens start being in your hand, or you just, you know, it's just all the access to a screen being in your hand, just something. It's just technology in general.
0: I agree with you.
4: Taking your focus from outside, because y'all remember we was kids. It was going outside. Everywhere outside. Fire hydrants, icy cups, penny candy ladies, parks,
5: go cars,
4: everything, double dutch.
1: Walking. Yes. Don't got sports, nothing to do. Just walking. No
2: walking
1: money.
2: From here, there. With no issue. And don't complain.
1: But
0: I'm with you on that.
1: I was watching
0: Yu-Gi-Oh!
1: I mean, even my younger cousins, I'm just, like, super proud of them. They're outside, like, at the park playing, like, kids. I'm like, oh, my God, it's so refreshing to see kids being kids again. Like, go outside. Go play. Like, get off TikTok. Oh, get off TikTok.
4: But we the kids that grew up in that era, so that's why we got them. Come on. Please, your inner child.
0: You have to look at the fact that most of these kids right now, nobody wants to actually work a real job. They think it's considered taboo to be that. They want to always be influencers. They want to be, well, you know, I used to be one of a rapper back in my day. And I decided, you know, it's not going to work for me. So it could have worked, but I just didn't want to take that route. I felt like it was more of a need to bring other voices ahead and to give other people a platform for them to move and motivate themselves to be better than what that was. And it transpired and it works out, you know. Mm-hmm. So people have different purposes. I feel like the best thing in life is to just sit back, reflect on everything that you like to do, and then pray, ask God, you know, hey, what is it that you want me to do? How can I serve you in a better light? And how can I serve my community? And then just wait for those answers to come to you. And that would be your guidance right there.
2: But remember, prayer and work got to go hand in hand, because you can pray for it, but if you don't get up and go work,
0: exactly,
2: it's over.
0: That's facts. Talk to them. Segment about attracting.
2: Ooh,
0: we will do that. We will bring that on the next episode.
4: And experience before we start attracting. Before we like, we don't need to struggle. We don't have to let God.
0: I give you that.
4: Let God. Let God. Amen.
0: So let's get into this next segment, okay? So we're gonna get into more of who Bianca Lewis is as a person, okay? So we talked about what the Milwaukee Effect podcast means to you. We talked about how it stands out from other podcasts. We talked about your message and what you're trying to give to the community. But we haven't really gotten into, like, what you all do. So we noticed on here, we have a whole YouTube channel right here that we just brought up. So for those of you guys that have not tapped into the Bianca Lewis page, you guys, she does have a whole YouTube page called the Milwaukee Times Podcast with Bianca, and that is spelled B-I-A-N-C-A, if you guys want to know how that is. It has her picture up here. It has a nice background picture on here. Get her subscribers up, okay? Let's tap into that. Let's get her subscribers up, man. I'm actually going to subscribe to that right now.
2: Hey.
0: You know how that is. And we're locked in. I'm subscribed, all right? So you guys want to tap into that. and see what she has to offer. She recently, she does a lot of like promos. She does a lot of videos. She does a lot of like banners. She does a lot of what do you call those things? Flyers for people too, as well. Mm-hmm. And she just recently partnered with Bubbler, which is called BULBR, the Ride Better Bike Community. And you could actually catch a video of her riding on one of these bikes, guys, okay?
2: After 20 years.
0: So, so with that being said, talk to us about that experience and what that means to you being partnered with these guys.
2: Yes, so Bubbler been in our community for some years now. I met the owner, Ted Chisholm, and him and his team is just awesome. I reached out to them. I talked to them. Ted came in on a podcast. He sat down and chopped it up with me. Right now, health in our community, in a Black community, is terrible right now. A lot of people are struggling gaining weight, struggling losing weight. A lot of people have illnesses that's killing them daily, diabetes, cancer, different things like that. And most importantly, health is everything. What I call it is health is wealth. If you ain't got your health, you ain't got no wealth. So you need your health for everything. You need your health to get up and work, take care of yourself, take care of your kids, be a provider, be a good citizen in our community. And I just believe that with us riding a bike in this partnership with Bubbler Bikes, it's just amazing. Yesterday we had a bike ride and we had 7 different people come join us. Bubbler sponsored the bikes, the 1 hour rides, and it was just amazing. We went on a bike trail, and my experience and their experience, I haven't been on a bike in 20 years. So I was just trying to like keep my little stuff together. I wanted to be cute, but most importantly, the self-care. It made me feel so good. It was like a home away from home. Now this right here in the middle of Milwaukee. And I'm on this trail, and it didn't even seem like I was in Milwaukee. And I just felt so at peace. It was just me and this bike. And I just was just letting myself go, just giving myself the opportunity to breathe a little, to live a little, and just know that right now I need this time for me. I'm not okay if Bianca not okay. Taking care of everybody else and giving to everybody else and doing for everybody else, sometimes that drained you. And riding that bike, it just made me feel like, here, Bianca, this your time. You gonna do this for you. Because if I ain't got my health, I can't take care of nobody else. I can't do for nobody else. So definitely reach out to Bubbler's Bikes. They got some good opportunities going on over there. We doing this bike ride every Thursday at 6 p.m. on Oakland and Riverside, which is Riverside Park. And it's just amazing for us to get out there, collaborate and network and politic and get our health together.
0: Amen. I'm with you on that. Let's get to it. So we have a couple other things that you have going on here too. So we have the doctor, I don't even know how to pronounce this. Oh, no. How you pronounce that?
2: Yeah, we know what you're talking about.
0: For the Women's Month, right? Mm-hmm. So this goes on Tuesdays. Is that every Tuesday at 5 p.m.? Or
2: so
0: what is this?
2: So this upcoming Tuesdays, she's going to be on her podcast to be launching, and the video interview will be up.
0: Okay, nice. How was that interview for you, if you don't mind me asking?
2: It was amazing. She's amazing, a wealth of knowledge. She gives back to the community and work with small businesses, big businesses, scaling a business and just letting them know, like, hey, I'm here if you need some advice. She's just like one of those go-to persons that, hey, you know that you can count on if you need some real life assistance or guidance or advice. She one of those people you can pull on.
0: That's what's up. So I guess my next question to you would be like, so for all the community work that you do, and for who you are as a person, how would you describe a message to the children if they wanted to fit in your shoes or wanted to grow up to be similar to you in a sense? What would you say to them?
2: I would say find you somebody that you could connect with, that you trust, that you feel like you look up to or you admire. Tap in with that person and let them know, like, hey, my name is such and such. I grew up here in Milwaukee in the inner city, and I want to be somebody, and I think you that's somebody that I want to be. And once you tap in with them, they either going to tell you yes or nay. But most importantly, you just finding somebody that you can tune in with, that you can relate to, and let them know, listen, I'm here here now struggling, but I'm not going to be here next week, next month, next year. And by them going to guide you and come along the way with you, they're going to tell you, listen, I'm here for you. Even if you don't have somebody, reach out to somebody on Facebook. Go to a teacher, a guidance counselor, anybody, and just let them know, listen, I'm struggling right now. I'm trying to get out this community I'm in. I want to see new and better things, and I'm pretty sure it's a lot of people out there.
0: Let's go. Let's go. So I guess this is a question I like to relay to a lot of my guests, and I also have similar people that are on the radio station, such as my guy Silky, that kind of likes to elaborate on the same thing on his podcast too as well. And I guess so my question would be to you, if today was your last day, right, and you knew today would be your last day on earth, right, and you had to leave a legacy behind for people to follow you by, what do you think that one message would be to leave behind so that all of humanity would know that this is Bianca Lewis and this is what she stood by? What would you say to them?
2: Be the person you would want somebody to be for you. Be the person that encourages somebody else, pushes somebody else, motivates somebody else, because sometimes you may be the only light in a dark place.
0: Mm-hmm. That's deep. That's deep.
4: Can I say, I've been holding it back.
0: Talk to me.
4: I cannot stand when people will be like, ain't nobody coming to save you. Ain't nobody coming to save you. When we got people that mm-hmm. uplift with words mm-hmm. every day.
2: Yes.
4: It's that simple.
2: And not only that, we got to get out the mind frame of nobody coming to save us. We got to save ourselves.
4: But mm-hmm. we know that. We mm-hmm. know we got to save ourselves. Mm-hmm. But think about God sending his people
2: yes,
4: to you when
2: always.
4: You don't, when you don't have, when you feel like you just got yourself.
2: Mm-hmm.
4: God going to send a stranger to say something you needed to hear.
2: Mm-hmm. When you least expect it. That's why you got to be careful who you step on, you talk mm-hmm. about, who mm-hmm. you belittle, because you never know, that person might be the person to help you get mm-hmm. to the next level.
0: Facts, amen. Facts.
4: Amen.
0: So with that being said, guys, we're going to take another quick commercial break. And as always, man, we are tapped in with Miss Bianca Lewis with the Milwaukee Effect Podcast. With that being said, I just want to tap in and let you guys know where you can follow her. Let them know where they can follow your page out real quick before we take this break. Talk to them.
2: 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And I'm also on Instagram, TikTok. I'm on YouTube as Milwaukee Times Podcast with Bianca.
0: Let's go. Let's go. And as always, guys, if you guys want to know where you guys can find music and where you guys can send your music to, if you guys want to play it on our radio station at WXRW at River West Radio, you can always tap into us at mkdirectsocial@gmail.com. 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And me, myself, or my lovely co-host will be able to review that for you guys and get that on the radio for you. 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With that being said, I do want to recap again. We do have tickets on sale now for the River West Radio's 3rd annual Sunset Gala Cruise, which is going on May 29th. 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No, I'm just messing with you guys. 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Come in, stop in, come see us, MK Direct Social, Cartier Chris, Nene, Zav, Pierre, all the other wonderful hosts that are here too as well, and we'll be sure to assist you in regards to that. Other than that, we're going to take this quick break. As always, I have my boy Cristiano, who has a song called The Avenue. We're going to be playing that on the radio. And right when we come back, we have a couple of game questions that we're going to be going through today. So we're going to switch the transition up and go a little eccentric, if you guys know how MK Direct Social is. So hopefully Bianca Lewis is prepared for these questions because you a true Milwaukee native.
2: Yes, I am.
0: Okay, so then we got some gang questions for you. We got the Milwaukee Spelling Bee coming up. So hopefully you're a good speller. We're going to get together with that. So guys, stay tuned. We have this song by Cristiano. Let's lock in.

0: Yeah, guys. So we're tied back into MK Direct Social, man, live on 104.1 WXRW, man. That is my boy Cristiano, man, with the song called The Avenue. Again, if you guys want to tap into MK Direct Social, get your music out there, man, make sure you tap into what we got going on. MK Direct Social, live on the platform, man. We'll be able to lock you in, get your music up. Right after this show, we have my boy Yo Work Block. He's going to be doing a great show with all the elective, the local, and creative influencers in the community. Shout out to Smack in Town and everything that they got going on, too, as well, man. My guy has a great show. It's a 30-minute show right after ours, too. So you guys want to tap in to figure out more things about Milwaukee, tap in with my boy on the next episode. Stay tuned. But we're back at it with Miss Bianca Lewis and the Milwaukee Effect Podcast. And guess what, guys? It is game time. Ding, ding. And if y'all know how we get down on MKE Direct Social, we are a very eccentric show. We love to have people feel comfortable with the environment that we're in, and we love to make them laugh. So with that being said, let's get to it. Are you ready for the Milwaukee Spelling Bee? I don't think we can hear you. Say it again.
1: Yeah, I'm ready.
0: Okay. So real quick, just touch base. What high school did you go to, if you don't mind me asking?
1: I went to Thomas Edison.
0: Hey. Mm-hmm. See, they don't even got Thomas Edison no more.
1: Yeah, see these new ones.
0: We don't.
1: Yeah. I love your mama.
0: Wait, what?
1: I love your mama. She's a real mama. Miss Watkins.
0: Miss Watkins?
2: That's her mom.
0: That's her mama?
1: Yeah.
2: She was
0: a real
2: mom.
0: That's
2: my stepmom.
0: Listen, let's get to these games. Let's get to these games real quick. You're over here talking about step teachers and teachers and step mamas and stuff like that. Let's get to the step of these questions real quick.
1: Right.
0: What's the fuck?
1: Supposed to be on my side.
0: So let's get to it. All right, so we got five questions for you. Then we have a game called Never Have I Ever, which are you familiar with? So we got about eight minutes left on this clock real quick. I'm gonna make this go by real quick, okay? You got 10 seconds to answer these questions. So the way it goes is I say the word, give you the definition, I'll let you know if it's Milwaukeean or Wyanian. Or she said, wait, what?
1: I'm done now.
0: No, I'm just messing with you. Know how they say, is that Latin? Is that, you know,
1: we're going to
0: get into that though later. But so let's get into the question. So the first word, we'll keep it real simple with you. Okay. So, you know, Maya P has a song called She Was a Fairy, right?
1: Mm-hmm.
0: So the word that she likes to say all the time is yap, yap, yap, yap, yap, mm-hmm. yap, right?
1: Mm-hmm.
0: So the word of the day is yap. Like, how do you spell the word yap in the Milwaukee way?
1: Y-A-P.
0: What you think, Nene? Look, she's like, what? What you think? She got it right.
2: Y-A-P-P? I don't know.
0: Okay. Look,
1: yeah, like, oh, yeah, come on.
2: Please, baby, I don't know.
0: So, did she get it right or not? What you think? Okay, so they agree with you, okay?
1: Yeah,
0: okay, they give it to you. So one for one, guys. Let's go to the next question.
2: That was easy. That was the easy round.
0: So the next question is...
1: They cheating.
0: Is you know Milwaukee, their favorite word is... what it do? Brother.
1: Brother.
0: So, brother. That's my brother. Mm-hmm. How do you spell the word brother?
1: B-R-O...
0: She might be from Madison, y'all.
1: Right,
0: we don't know.
1: Yeah. That's not the right word.
2: Racing.
1: What is it? B-R-A-H?
2: Nope.
0: She might be from Kenosha, y'all.
2: I think it's U D D E R.
1: Oh.
0: Hey, Yale Wart. If you tapped in, man, come here, man. How do you spell the word brother? How do you spell the word brother? If y'all can hear that.
1: Why you ain't help me?
2: Hey,
1: stop embarrassing me up here.
0: Let's go, yo.
2: No, it was just so cute. B-R-O. Like, this is so brother
1: right.
2: for real.
1: Brother for real, but yeah.
0: All right, so let's have her redeem herself then. So since we got the word brother, right, and she knows the context of what we're looking for, right?
1: Mm-hmm.
0: You know, the female version would be, what it do, Sutter? How do you spell Sutter?
1: S-U-S. T-T-E-R
0: Stutter.
1: No,
2: stutter.
1: You Listen, bad, I ain't know why I am.
0: She from Richfield, Wisconsin. Nah, y'all.
2: She said, I ain't know why I am.
1: Why y'all embarrassing me? That's, come on, co-host. I didn't know. You're supposed to be questions. Helping me.
0: Right. I didn't know. Nene, how do you spell the word Sutter? Please elaborate.
3: I can't tell you.
0: Please, Nene, spell the word Sutter for us real quick.
3: I can't tell you.
0: It's on there. No, you're tapped in. Oh, you're blue. Go ahead.
2: He always taking yeah. my mic off. He stay muting me. Then he asked me to talk and be like, hey, can you?
1: Right. I'm you, me.
0: Come on.
2: Turn me up.
0: Turn me up. You ain't got
2: okay.
0: the microphone.
2: What are we spelling?
0: We're spelling the word Sutter. How do you spell the Sutter? Word Sutter?
2: Mm-hmm. S-U-D-D-E-R.
0: Let's go.
2: Sutter.
1: Why you let him?
2: You gotta add like three R's right in here. It's okay. Right? You're not the only one.
0: Talk to him, gang.
2: You're not the only
0: Let's
2: one.
0: Let's go. Sutter.
2: We do it to everyone.
1: Okay.
2: Nobody knows.
0: All right, so she's vocab. One. She's one for three. Right now, she's in Richfield, Wisconsin. Let's see if she's out there in Plymouth after this one. All right, okay. Let's see. She might be from Rylander, y'all.
1: Come over here,
2: Wally Crew.
0: Let's go. Aww. So the word of the day is pothos. Milwaukee got so many pothos. Last week, a pothole broke my window. How do you spell the word pothos?
2: A pothole could break your window.
0: Yeah. Trap so hard.
1: Is it street potholes mm-hmm. or just
0: this? Yeah, this is real
1: P-O-T-H-O-L-E-S.
0: Okay, ding ding ding ding. You got it right.
1: I was just making sure it wasn't the YN
0: right. Okay, I got you. See, I didn't. You had to ask what the vernacular was. Was yeah. it YNian?
1: Yeah.
0: Was it Milwaukeean?
1: Okay.
0: I would have got you there.
2: I would have said that. Spell Milwaukeean.
0: All right. So type me. I got 30 seconds
2: yes,
0: real quick
2: Milwaukee.
0: Before we. So you're only gonna have like okay. two questions on yours real quick. I gotta get this through.
2: Okay.
0: So the last question, all right, is how do you you like basketball, right?
1: Yeah.
0: Okay. Who's your favorite player?
1: Giannis right
0: okay,
1: now.
0: Okay, bad. Let's go. So
1: yes.
0: All right. So with that being spelled, how do you spell Giannis?
1: Come here, friend. Giannis.
2: Oh
1: yeah. I took him on the book. Yeah.
2: My
1: we stuck.
2: Oh my goodness.
1: Yeah, I ain't going nowhere. Wanna do the YN way?
0: She had the YN way.
1: Giannis.
2: Giannis.
0: She's cooked, y'all. She is 2 out of 5 on the board, man. She's shooting 40% from the free throw line, y'all.
1: Right.
0: So with that being said, let's go to our next question, man, hosted by Miss Serenette, man. We got about 2 questions left before we got to tie it in. If you're ready, let's get it. Let's go.
2: Let me do the I got to do the one that
0: you
2: made
0: one
2: me
0: minute,
2: die.
0: One minute, one minute, 1 minute.
2: Never have I ever pretended to like a gift that was actually terrible.
1: I have.
2: Okay. This one made me die laughing. Never have I ever used a piece of clothing as tissue.
1: I have.
2: Oh my goodness.
0: Describe the situation real quick before we wrap it up.
1: It was like an emergency. I ate something from Golden Corral and on my way back from Milwaukee. I'm like, oh my God, my stomach, it was like bubbling. So I went on side of the road. Yeah,
0: oh wrong.
1: It was terrible. And my husband was driving. He was so embarrassed. He let all the windows down.
0: Oh, Lord. Hey, y'all, if y'all tapped in, man, this is MK Direct Show Live on 104.1. Man, we got Bianca Lewis with the Milwaukee Effect.
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0: Hey yo, hey yo, hey yo, what's up, what's up? How's everybody doing today? This is Watley Yota. You are here on River West Radio. I have somebody who has finally come back to us. You didn't know, he left us. Like, he left it, like, when, not when we had the storms, but he toughed that out with us, but he definitely left us last week. Welcome back to Milwaukee, Megadon. How you doing, bro?
1: I'm good, man. I'm good, man. Great to be back here again, man.
0: Nice, nice, man. I'm glad to have you here. Just so y'all know, that was a little bit of I Know Jai on there. You know, they've done like cross, like music cross promotion here in Milwaukee. We show everybody a lot of love and things like that. We got Megadon back because he don't stop doing things. If he's not DJing, he dropping music. If he's not dropping music, he left. No, I'm playing. I'm off that now. Today, I could not get one of the songs edited, but I do have Gritter with you in Space. Yes. There, I posted your music on the timeline all the time, and I also got a Lost Boys track up there, so we still got two things.
1: Yeah.
0: If you wanted to expand on how the collaborations have been going lately, just music wise, mm-hmm. I remember we did I forgot the place that we were at for your very first solo show. Then I got to see you up at Cactus, Everybody Lit.
1: Yeah.
0: What's the journey been like so far, fam?
1: Man, it's been amazing, man. It's been so amazing. And I've just been blessed to, you know, do what I love to do and have people love and enjoy my work, whether I'm DJing or making music or doing performances at shows. And that Cactus Club show was amazing. I know the first one we did was at Landmark Lanes, which was cool, but that Cactus Club show was really, really, really dope back in February, and I had all the homies with me, and that was really cool. So that was good, and then the collaboration's just been going good. Me and Space, we got our collab album out right now called Two Man Power Trip. That's been going crazy, and then, like I said, Lost Boys still been doing good out here, and me and F have been doing shows together. And then I'm just working on a new solo album right now, produced by B.O., who also produced the Lost Boys album and the Two Man Power Trip.
0: B.O., shout him out.
1: Hell yeah.
0: Indeed. No, that one was cool.
1: Okay.
0: That was cool. We can get one of those.
1: Okay.
0: Yeah, but no, like when it comes to, like you said, you've been from one spot to the next,
1: yeah.
0: Performance wise, probably been like 4 or 5 times as much, maybe, you say, DJing.
1: Yeah.
0: Stuff like that. Yes. So what's the difference of energy you think you need to bring when you gotta get ready for a DJ set and from a performance set?
1: So for a DJ set, you know, me, I'm kinda just like, just wanna make sure I just want to make sure I just have a good set ready, and just want to make sure, like, you know, I the crowd is all good, and I'm making sure the crowd is just vibing.
0: Man of the people.
1: Yeah, exactly. just by being me. So I think with that, like, it's more just, okay, as long as I got everything I need to do my job, then I'm good. Then for performance wise, I kind of just go with the flow. Like, when I perform, because when I get on stage, I'm just full of energy already. Now I'm just kind of just ready to go. As long as I have my set ready, or the songs I know I'm about to perform, I'll be all good. And I think, you know, I kind of feed off the energy that the crowd is giving me, and the crowd has always shown me love every time I perform. So that just makes me more comfortable, and then once I'm more comfortable, then that's when I'm turned up.
0: It's go mode after that.
1: It's go mode after that.
0: Man, yeah. I love to hear it, man, because it's not easy for everybody. I mean, I know you've been on the internet, and like, everybody can't make that transition from DJ to rapper, rapper to DJ, rapper to producer, back and forth.
1: Yeah.
0: Because usually when you're on the scene, you do like one main music thing, then one main creative or art scene.
1: Right.
0: You're an artist, you usually are on the fashion scene.
1: Yes.
0: Or
1: yes.
0: Even like a model or something.
1: Yeah.
0: To do like the double music, man. So like, do it ever get like overwhelming to you? Or like, do you ever got to be like, man, what am I playing for other people? What am I making? You know, like, what it kind of be
1: It can be like that. But also, I think with me, like I said, I just do me. Like, really, that's basically how you got to look at it. Like, I just do me. Like, I know what I'm gonna play. I'm gonna play this, And, you know, the people are going to like it regardless because I know what I'm doing. So just learn to trust the DJ. And then when I'm performing, like I said, I already have confidence in myself in knowing how I'm going to rock the crowd. Because no matter how many people is there, whether it's like 5 people, 50 people, 100 people, or 1,000 people, I'm always just rock it the best way I know how. And I'm always get turned up because, like, I just love what I do. And I love the music I make. So, and then if I have my homies with me, then it makes it more fun. Cause now I got the homies with me, and like I collab with so many people, it just makes it all work out. So yeah, I just have confidence in myself that I'm gonna do my best every time, and people see that, and people react to that very positively to that. So
0: oh yeah, it's all community and confidence at the end of the day.
1: Exactly.
0: Sometimes, like, you got people around you that believe in theyself,
1: yeah,
0: then they believe in you, and then you're able to exactly. Go forward from
1: so
0: it.
1: So you just gotta trust your community, and I trust my community completely, because they trust me, and they down with me. So
0: and yeah, so we down with you. Is this way it has to be? I mean, right. And like, just so crowd, you talked about crowds, you got to get them right.
1: Yeah.
0: An artist crowd, we can all like kind of understand where that comes from, because we be in crowd, we are fans. Exactly. All of us are a fan.
1: Exactly.
0: DJ crowd, so as a like kind of like a side thing,
1: yeah,
0: how do you usually handle if like the crowd's kind of rocking with you but think about maybe a little bit too hard? Like, what if people start coming behind there like, play this, play that, we love you Megadon. how you handle it, bro?
1: I basically, what I do, well, number one, I don't do requests. I never do requests.
0: You just gotta, unless your name is Watley. No,
1: no, I don't do requests. And like I said, I just come in and do my job, and I tell people who come up to me like, hey, like, look, I don't do requests. Like, now if they suggest like a good song, like, okay, like
0: part of the playlist. I've seen you do that. Like,
1: yeah, yeah.
0: I think once at a 414 Fleet.
1: Yeah, yeah, yeah. Like, yeah. If they suggest a good song and I already know it's in my playlist, then I'll play it eventually, but just not like not right away the way when they say it. Mm-hmm. You know, it's like, oh, it'll come. So that's how I look at that. But other than that, like I said, I don't do any requests, and my advice to pretty much anyone who comes to see a DJ, just trust the DJ, bro. Just trust the DJ. We know what we're doing. This is our job. So just please trust the DJ, and don't be so entitled out here, because that's not going to get you anywhere, and it's just not cool and not respectful.
0: It's tough, yeah. It's tough because, like, everybody wants to, like, please everyone, and then you get into a space where it's like,
1: right.
0: I don't know if I can just do this just for you,
1: right.
0: Things like that. I mean, even with photography, people have, like, grabbed on lesson and grabbed my shoulder, tapped me. I'll be middle taking pictures of someone on stage and be like, hey, bro, what you finna do for me? I'm like, well, if you're going to give me a set.
1: Yeah, right. That's what I'm saying. Like, yeah,
0: it's fun, and then we get it, though. It's like we in a collective space.
1: Exactly.
0: But like but everybody should, if you're there to have fun, definitely have some fun.
1: Fun, exactly.
0: Listen to some music.
1: Right. And just respect the space and respect the artists that's performing. And I even know what you like, you know, as a photographer. Like, I know some people call me like, yo, take my picture real quick. It's like, I got it's you, bro.
0: it's tough because like, we get it. Everybody want to be heard. Everybody want to be blogged. But like, you got
1: exactly.
0: But like, when you're able to work hard, like, you always gonna be hurt.
1: Exactly.
0: So that's where it's like easier to like get into things in Milwaukee scene. And it's a lot of us, a lot of different like varying things.
1: Absolutely.
0: I mean, as a person on the scene, who's some like top three faves right now that like you think of like, man, Milwaukee, when you hear like, hey, I'm finna put on Milwaukee music, what you putting on?
1: Well, number one, it has to be Cuzzo, Sonny Luke. I'm super proud of him and what he's done.
0: It's Milwaukee.
1: Yeah, yeah, just what he's done and just to see this whole process up front and in personal is great. So shout out to him. Shout out to everybody in Run Along. So just that's the homies. AOE, me and Amazing. And like I said, my dogs, F.A. and Spades, and, you know, being blessed to work with them and you know, do so much stuff with them with musically and performance wise and everything is just like, that's just super cool. And then, like, you know, B.O. As well, just coming up with this chemistry that we have when it comes to making music, man, is really dope and all that stuff. So just shout out to all of them, and then shout out to the homie Bari, Hala Bari, as well. So that's the whole crew.
0: A secret worker there. That's like the where like everyone got the team, then you got somebody that's working, but like you don't get to see him a lot. That I don't get to see Bari as much as I did. That was someone I wasn't expecting.
1: Yeah, no.
0: But y'all got the music video and everything right now too. Like collabs going through. So peep that. Go to Megadon's page. Watch it.
1: Yeah.
0: Use your eyes.
1: Yeah. YouTube
0: and ears. And
1: DJ Megadon on YouTube. Yeah. All my videos is on there. So just shout out to all the homies, man. Like I said, they inspire me to keep going and keep doing what I'm doing. Cause you know, and like I said, if we stick together with this, you know, it's only gonna go up from here. So.
0: Absolutely. So you know how I work here. I'm never gonna leave y'all without no music. Mm-hmm. As I was saying earlier, I wasn't able to get I wanted to do Smackdown today, because that's one of my that and Randy Savage are probably like two of my most played. I don't know, sometimes your favorite, not always your most played.
1: Yeah, right.
0: Which is weird how music works. But we finna run that up right now. We gonna get some music to you, and then I'm gonna let Megadon kind of continue to let you know what he's gonna be up to for the rest of the year, so y'all can stay in tune. Yeah. And also, it's gonna be Gritter stuff first, and then we got a little bit of Lost Boys running it back, because you know I love to hear that. Let's go ahead and run it.
1: Yeah.

0: Hey yo, hey yo, we on the East. He yeah, dope and we on the you East. Know. Hey, some little bit of Lost Boys, little bit of Two Man Power Trip. Let me know, like, so how's it been doing the collab projects, and then you can let us know what's going on for the solo album coming out later.
1: Okay, yeah. So the collab projects has been amazing. You know, like I said, working with FA and Spades is just such a natural thing because like I've known them for so long, so it just makes things easier. It's so to the point where every time we record, it's more like just homies just chilling, and we just crank out bangers, crank out hits.
0: Yeah.
1: And then when we got B.O. On the beats, and you know, it just makes it all work out. And you know, B.O. is just one of the best in the city, for real, for real. So so it's just a blessing to just work with a great group of homies, and that includes Halabari as well. And me and Halabari, we gonna do a collab album starting this summer. So yeah, we gotta keep it all in house.
0: I feel you. So is B.O. is he pretty much the main producer thing? Because now I do. The start of Megadon for me was Nocturnals Forever.
1: Yes.
0: So when I talk about like beats and collaborative things and coming out, it's not like it was new for Megadon. It's right. Like he had collaborative.

0: Still all love.
1: Eli too. That was the other producer. I was racking my brain, but we live. I couldn't look it up on my phone.
0: Yeah, I did that, and then like with the Clark Kent track that was produced by Tommy Electra. So I know how to work with different types of producers. Mm-hmm. But I think with B.O., we just kind of, like I said, we just kind of just clicked. And plus, I love the way he works because he's pretty fast when it comes to making beats. Mm-hmm. As well. But all my producers are fast at making beats. But with him, like, he can definitely make it in like 15 minutes, and then we record, and it'll be just done,
1: ready to go.
0: Yeah, and I think
1: yes, sir.
0: So it's just, it's just been that love. So just with him, like, we kind of just building a chemistry. We started working like last summer, because Spades introduced me to him, and like I said, we just started just working, and then when we did the Lost Boys project, when me and FA did the Lost Boys project, mm-hmm. we got that done in 2 weeks, mm-hmm. literally in 2 weeks, because I told him the concept and idea of what we wanted to do. I sent them the samples, and then he made the beats right out there. And then once we got to the studio, mm-hmm. they were all ready to go, and then we was just knock it out. Mm-hmm. And then with Two Man Power Trip, that took a process, because I started during the summer and going into to the beginning of this year, and that was more because, like, because we cooked up so many tracks very mm-hmm. quickly. It's just that we just had to do it on different days because me and Space are on different type of schedules. Mm-hmm. But we made it work, and now me and B.O. is working on my solo project right now, where I'm taking a lot of heavy metal samples and turn them into some Milwaukee rap.
1: We got a glimpse a little bit of that in Two Man Power Trip.
0: Yes, you did. And now it's gonna be on full, because like I love different type of music, and I love heavy metal. Mm-hmm. I love heavy metal music, especially like classic like heavy metal from the 80s and and 90s. And I always had the idea to do something like that for a while, and you know. Because you never heard it before. Like, you never heard.
1: I was going to say, that's going to be a different wave.
0: Yeah, you never heard it before. And I always feel like, you know, rap and heavy metal are sibling genres with each other, because they came up around the same time, and they represent the same morals and ideals of, like, you know, young people, you know, coming together and using music as a way to express themselves. And
1: absolutely,
0: it's just that with rap, you know, you have more of a, you know, it's more beats and everything mm-hmm. and samples, while with metal it's more guitar driven. But I love all of that, and also too the goal with that is to kind of bring, you know, fans who love Milwaukee rap and fans who love Milwaukee metal and heavy metal in general together, because we got to have that unity out here, you know what I'm saying, because once you have that unity, then everything is all good. And also, like I said, just blending those genres together, it's a beautiful thing. And mm-hmm. And so that's mainly what I want to do with this project, and also just show off how diverse my ear is, because as a DJ, you know, I have to be diverse with everything I listen to. Mm-hmm. and I also want people to, who probably don't know about Milwaukee rap or don't know about heavy metal, to expand their music taste and listen to everything. Do not keep yourself in a box. Please listen to everything, because you will find a lot of good stuff in all types of music. So
1: mm-hmm. And that's the good part about, like, being from here. There's a lot of people don't truly see the scope of collaboration that can happen here.
0: Right.
1: Like, just walking into a random show in Milwaukee. Like, if you say I'm walking to a Milwaukee show,
0: right,
1: somebody may perceive that something differently. But exactly. No, trust me, you don't know what you're going to see at Cactus. You don't know what you're finna see.
0: You really don't.
1: At Bremen, you know, some days. You can walk in there and it could be interpretive dance.
0: Yeah.
1: And the thing is, me and Megadon might be in the crowd, because we ain't seen it yet.
0: I go to X-Ray Arcade. I go to X-Ray Arcade a lot, and they be having like you know,

0: hardcore shows and metal shows there all the time. I went to a
1: few of them. Been scary though, because like once they get to like hitting the like hopping off the stage, I've seen a couple elbows come out and like the flailing arms, like
0: that's
1: the
0: cool
1: inflatable.
0: Hey, that's cool. That's real moshing.
1: I was all the way in the back of my cam, like I was in there like, Kelly, what you invite me to?
0: That's that real moshing.
1: But shout out Allie though, because she does rock. Like, and then she works at the door at Cactus.
0: Yeah,
1: and she was like, "Come out to the show," and I'm like, "Yeah." And then like the first elbow off the stage, I was like, "Ooh."
0: Yeah. No, I saw something like that. I saw something like that at the last show I went to X-Ray, which was for a band called World I Hate. They dropped their new project not too long ago, and the drummer for that band is a very close friend of mine named Cody Ratley. That's my brother. I love him so much, and so I wanted to be there for him. And I was like, I was back actually. When he was performing, I was right next to him. I was right next to him on the stage while he was drumming. You know what I'm saying? Mm-hmm. It was loud. We had people jumping off the stage and everything like that, too. And that was really, really cool. And then when people see pictures of me at that show, they'd be like, dang, you know, Megadon be everywhere. Yes, I do be everywhere. I do Absolutely. Be outside.
1: Cameo King.
0: And also with B.O. is a part of, he's the drummer for a metal band called Masaku, who is super dope. And those are my brothers. I love them so much as well. And B.O. Produces those albums too that they made along with playing drums. So they got music out too. So go and tap in with Masaku, because they're amazing. So shout out my brothers on there. And I wear their merch tee in the Randy Savage video. And Spades wears their hat in the Randy Savage video. So yeah, like I said,
1: speaking of merch, is there more like DJ Megadon merch, or is that like on pause for a minute?
0: That's on pause for a minute.
1: Just because I was trying to get I got my shirt, y'all. So yeah, I'm not complaining. I'm complaining for y'all.
0: Right.
1: I'm on behalf of the people.
0: That's on pause for a minute, just because that costs, and you know, times is hard out here, and you know, we still gotta, you know, take care of our responsibilities out here with this.
1: That means y'all need to pre-order. That's what we're saying. Yeah, it's time to pre-order.
0: Pre-order everything. This is on pause for a minute. Plus, like, you know, I gotta, you know, want to come up with like different designs and everything like that. And then, like, you know, I have a person who does screen printing, but like, you know, obviously everybody's timing is different and all that stuff. And so, you know, just life things put that on pause. But hey, like I said, that's why coming to the shows is also just very, very important. Just come to the shows and just playing the music, man, just put it out on all the socials out there. That makes it all work out.
1: Nice. In the last moments, can you let us know where to find you and everything?
0: Just follow me on IG at CC_MegaDeezy. That's mainly where I post all of my shows and events, along with projects and everything like that. So that's mainly where you can find me at on there. And then find me on and follow my YouTube page too, where I'll post all my music videos just under DJ Megadon. So yeah, that's basically where you can find me at.
1: Bet. I just want to say thank you always for coming through, Megadon, man. It always feels nice.
0: Yeah.
1: Before I play some more Megadon on out the way, I'm finna run some Lost Boys back, because you know that's my favorite.
0: Yeah.
1: Just want to let you guys know that we still have the River West 3rd Annual Sunset Gala Cruise, and this is going to be we into next week. I've been saying this so many weeks. It's finally next week.
0: Right.
1: May 29th, we're on a boat and everything, with food, raffle prizes, karaoke, and all that good stuff. Mm-hmm. Megadon, thank you for coming through, and we're gonna play you out right quick, homie.
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0: 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Bonsoir, welcome to Rive Gauche, your weekly rendezvous with French and Francophone culture, brought to you by the Alliance Française de Milwaukee. I'm Anne, and today I have the pleasure of having Claude as my guest. Bonsoir, Claude.
1: Hey, bonsoir. Bonsoir, Anne. Bonsoir, everyone. I barely recognize you because you were gone for 2 weeks. I'm wondering where you went.
0: Yeah, I went to Alsace-Lorraine. I went to the Grand Est, the far west of the far east of France, the far northeast of France.
1: Oh my God!
0: Yeah,
1: this is like so such a coincidence, because today the theme for our program is actually Alsace.
0: Oh,
1: so
0: that is
1: wonderful.
0: Quite a coincidence here.
1: Yes. So, yeah, we're going to listen to a couple of songs that celebrate Alsace in French, not Alsace in Alsatian, like they say, because they have a specific language that they speak over there too, sometimes. So the first song will be from our friend Bourville, and it's called Du Côté de l'Alsace. So what you're going to have to tell us, Anne, is maybe share with our friends some anecdotes of your trip, what impressed you in Alsace. So give us like an example of the kind of food that you tried while you were over there.
0: Well, the more east we got, closer to Germany, the portions got bigger and bigger. And by the time we got to Strasbourg, we had a lot of sauerkraut, a lot of choucroute, which is actually very, very good. But the portions were ginormous. Yes. I have to say we ate a lot of really good food. We started in Reims, which is in the Champagne region of France. So you can guess what we were drinking, champagne. And as we got further east, we were drinking more Riesling. But in Riesling in France is a dry wine. It wasn't a very sweet wine, which most of us prefer more dry. But the food was amazing. Yeah.
1: All right, so let's listen to the first song called Du Côté de l'Alsace
0: by Bourville.

0: And that was Du Côté de l'Alsace by Bourvil. Great song. Thank you, Claude, for introducing us to this song.
1: Absolutely. So the next song will also be about Alsace. From Lynn Renaud, Printemps d'Alsace. So as you guys know, there's a lot of history in Alsace-Lorraine because for a while, those two provinces, French provinces, were German. Mm-hmm. So a lot of German influence. Plus, it's right on the border with the Rhine River, so can beat that. Therefore, another song about Alsace, Printemps d'Alsace by Lynn Renaud.

0: And that was Lynn Renault singing about L'Alsace. Beautiful song.
1: Yes, so before we break for mid-program segment, the next song is actually celebrating probably one of the most beautiful city in Alsace. It's called Colmar. Colmar, well, of course, every province, every state I've been in always have Little Venice. So Colmar is no different. But it's a very charming city. I don't know if you guys had a chance to stop there.
0: We did. We spent almost a day in Colmar. Absolutely picturesque. It is like a little bit like a little Venice with all these little little rivers through the town, and then every building is different colors with and I forgot how you say it, with the wood and the
1: timber. So they have half timbered structured that's very specific and very specific to Germany and to Alsace. Steep roofs and very colorful facades. And one thing I remember from Alsace, a lot of homes have geraniums, plants,
0: right,
1: hanging. Yeah, so it seems to be pretty
0: very picturesque. And then there's also these signs which are made of metal, but very intricate metal, and they're designed by the artist Hansi, who's a Alsatian artist. So they have a lot of these signs in Colmar. So for the bakers, the shoemakers, etc. Just a really charming, picturesque little town.
1: All right. So the artist, his name is Denis Simon, and he's going to sing about Colmar and Petite Venise.
0: Yes.

0: So that was Denis Simon, Dis-moi Petite Venise. And they...
1: Yeah, I missed completely. I'm sorry. I missed completely the fact that Colmar is also famous for two things. I feel like every city, large city in Alsace is famous for the cathedral, right? Very beautiful cathedral. But also, it's the place where Bartholdi, the sculptor Bartholdi, was born.
0: Exactly.
1: And Bartholdi, of course, is famous for
0: the Statue of Liberty.
1: Yes, the Statue of Liberty. Yeah. So anyhow, worth visiting. All right, so now we're going to take a quick break, I guess, Anne?
0: Yes, we're going to listen to... the Alliance Française a couple of years ago got a small grant to go to the Milwaukee French Immersion School and record some of the children speaking French. And today we're listening to Risa, a second grader who's going to parle de son jardin, who's going to describe her garden.
2: Bonjour, je m'appelle Risa. J'ai 8 ans. You're listening to Rive Gauche on River West Radio. Je vais parler de mon jardin. Dans mon jardin, il y a beaucoup d'arbres et il y a des balançoires.
0: So that was Risa describing her, from second grade, describing her garden. And she did a really good job.
1: Yeah, she did a very good job, for sure. For someone who's eight years old. All right, so we're continuing our visit of Alsace with another of the largest city in Alsace, Mulhouse. So I don't know if you stop in Mulhouse or not.
0: We did not stop in Mulhouse, but we have a strong connection with Mulhouse because for many years, I want to say over 10 years, we had interns coming from a school in Mulhouse every summer.
1: Yes.
0: Yeah.
1: And Mulhouse actually has a particularity in a sense that the airport is shared with Basel, if I remember, who is in Switzerland.
0: Okay.
1: So, yes. So you can basically walk under the walkway and the jetway, and you can switch from Switzerland to France for that.
0: Wow, that's incredible. Yeah.
1: Yes. So we're going to listen to a song by Diego Palavas, and the song is called Mulhouse.

0: So that was Diego Palavas singing about Mulhouse, and he wasn't saying a whole lot of good about Mulhouse.
1: Oh, no, but I think he's being sarcastic.
0: Yeah, I think so.
1: No, he's being sarcastic. I like that song, actually. Yeah. All right, so tell us maybe another reason why people who are listening should go to Alsace.
0: The food is amazing. The food and drink is amazing. And as I said, Colmar is a little Venice with all of its little rivers and canals. But so is Strasbourg. We were constantly going through over bridges and super picturesque, cute city. But we also went to Verdun and we saw American cemetery, World War II cemetery, which was really, really impressive. And bizarrely, our guide was a retired military from Wisconsin, from Black River Falls. So that was fun. And we also saw a lot of World War I sites.
1: But yeah, Verdun is the largest battle that took place in France during World War I. Unfortunately,
0: yeah,
1: so many soldiers from both sides killed. Young kids.
0: Young kids. Yeah.
1: I've been there. I've been to Verdun. It's very emotional. Actually, there are some parts of the region where you still are not allowed to go to because it's still. There's still mines and all kind of stuff.
0: We had a French teacher at the Alliance who wrote a book of poetry called La Zone Rouge, about all these areas which are still full of landmines.
1: Uh-huh. All right, so now we're gonna listen to a younger artist. He's from Congo, right? Congolese. His name is Abd Al Malik. He's singing about Alsace, Alsacian tales, les contes alsaciens, and why is he singing about Alsace of all places? Is because he's born in Strasbourg. Right?
0: Yeah.
1: So he loves Alsace. He wrote some books about Alsace. He even, I think, adapted a movie that was actually pretty successful.
0: Mm-hmm.
1: So we're going to listen to Abd Al Malik. Les contes alsaciens.
0: And the history is that there was probably a lot of industry in Alsace that brought some of these Africans and North Africans
1: Absolutely.
0: Up there.
1: Yeah. Yes. Yeah.
2: C'est l'histoire d'un jeune homme et d'une jeune femme qui se partagent un cœur et qu'ont des rêves plein la tête. 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

0: beautiful. I really like that song. Conte Alsace by Abdelal Malik. We're getting to the end, but I'm supposed to do a little announcement. So tickets are on sale now for River West Radio's third annual Sunset Gala Cruise on Friday, May 29th. 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